0: This is Crystal Baby. It's Crystal Baby. Because what you came for is never just what you get. It's more. 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
1: Despite wet weather, adversity on pit road, and fading tires late in the race Sunday evening, Ryan Blaney was able to lead the last 74 laps at New Hampshire and take his third checkered flag of the season. Here is the Team Penske driver with Andrew Kurland in victory lane.
2: You were able to come back and win this race. What does that say about the 12 team being able to get it done despite some adversity?
3: Yeah, just staying in the game. Fast cars, you know, definitely helped that. And, you know, the opportunity came to throw two on it when we came before and did four and try to get the lead and see if we could hang on. And fortunately, we were able to, just barely. So, yeah, just sticking with it all race and pretty awesome to finish out.
2: You said you were just barely able to get it done. How much tires did those left sides had? Because you had a lot of laps on those.
3: I didn't have much left, honestly. Like, I tried to build a gap, but then manage. And then Bubba got to second, you know, on four tires. I knew he was going to be eventually creeping in. So I tried to keep the tire management in mind. But then he started closing a little bit. So you got to pick the pace up, use more tire, and then lap traffic. You never know how it's going to go, and unfortunately, we were just able to pick our way through that just enough to stay in front of them.
2: Momentum is a real and tangible thing. How big is it to be hot right now and to be winning at this time of the year?
3: Well, the momentum that Team Penske has on their side is great, you know, and forward, and, you know, Team Penske in general have been on a pretty good tear the last couple months, and it's been fun to work through it with everybody and try to get better and better.
1: Team Penske and Ryan Blaney now set their eyes on Saturday night's race in Daytona, the final race before the marathon that is the 2026 Chase. I'm David Stiles. 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
10: 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We dumped out of the Facebook page because, one, I feel like crap, and two, we can't play music there. But we are, like I said, we're live on the WSMN.live. So if anybody's out there and they want to see what actually is going on inside the studio, rumor has it that I have been joined in the studio with Matt. He has no pants on, so you actually really have to actually go on the studio cam to watch that or not watch that.
11: Nobody wants to see that.
10: This is a kid's show, and he's handling kids' material. So we're going to play some music.
11: You obviously feel better than you say.
10: Oh my God! No, I'm trying to muscle through this. So we are actually going to play some music. And if there's a song you want to hear, fire me off a message at on Facebook, I guess. Yeah, hit me up on Facebook, or on hit the Hidden Battles Facebook page up. Send a request or whatever. But if not, we got to get a text line in here.
11: Yeah, I'm good.
10: Got to have a text line in here. So all right, so we're gonna. I'm going to play a song. Let me see what I'm going to play. Yeah, I'm going to play this. This is what we're playing. So, you know what? Just enjoy. So that's all I got to tell you. Just enjoy. It's the best I can give to you. Yeah, just enjoy as I try to get this to work.
11: You might as well just go back to...
10: Yeah, I'm just going to go back to bed. Enjoy.
11: Well, I was...
10: Just going to go back to bed.

0: And we're back. Well, you know what? Yeah, we're back. Matt keeps saying we should just go back on Facebook Live. No, no, I don't want to.
1: You're being stubborn now.
0: I got to be a man of some integrity. I said I was getting off Facebook. I'm off Facebook right now.
1: Okay, whatever. I don't know. That's the hill you die on, but we'll go with it.
0: No, I'm not dying on any hill. I'm going to die in a field, grass all around me. Some animal can pick my bones apart.
1: That's highly unlikely.

0: special. But the
1: Oh, you want to see me piss a bunch of people off?
0: Okay.
1: There was one soldier who was there at the Tomb of the Unsullied during his. I thought his marching was very sloppy.
0: Okay.
1: To the point that when he was relieved by. And it's funny, they don't have rank, right? You notice mm-hmm. that? No
0: I,
1: rank?
0: I don't think, yeah. I don't know if I paid attention to that closely, but yeah.
1: So he was relieved by somebody with an 82nd Airborne crest, two combat tour hash marks, and a fruit salad that was very impressive. He was crisp, like his footsteps were on point. Like what I expected of Tomb of the Unsullied Soldier, right?
0: Okay.
1: Which even their sloppy is still better than normal.
0: No, of
1: course.
0: Let's
1: just get that out in the open.
0: I got to be honest with you. If it was that bad as you say so, then there had to be a significant reason because they're not just going to, they don't sacrifice, they don't make exceptions for poor performance, right?
1: So either you
0: injured
1: know,
0: or whatever.
1: Yeah. And that's the thing. It's like, it was hot. So it's a lot of factors involved, right? So I know, and like I said, people are going to hate me for this, but I just, when you go there, they're like the, like, of marching, the DNC of marching. They're like, you know, the, being up here, the David Ortiz of marching. You know what I mean?
0: It's higher than that.
1: Yeah, I would say that, right? Like, crazy. But he was like, like, you can see the worn path, you know, on the back. Sometimes he wasn't even in the path. So I think maybe something was going on.
0: Yeah.
1: Yeah, so, but anyway.
0: But I get it.
1: But super impressive. Like, I love the fact that... I love when a grown man yells at people like they're children. Like, if you start talking, they step out of line. They do that half face, and they scream at you in, like, the most barbaric voice ever. They're like,
0: people are ignorant, too, right? They don't realize. I mean,
1: there's signs everywhere.
0: They think it's clickbait. They think it's, you know, something for Instagram posts, whatever. And at the end of the day, I mean, the reverence of it is just, it's insane. But
1: one thing that's funny, you get down there, right? And I get like little kids are going to make noises, whatever. But you have grown adults and they're like, oh, yeah, watch this part. Like, if you've been there before, you should know what the rule of being around at the Tomb of the Unknown Soldier is.
0: If they're already watching it, why would you tell them to watch it? Just shut your mouth.
1: Yeah, shut your clam. Let them enjoy it. Like, you know, there's a big giant friggin' sign that says silence and respect. Like, it was like, shut up.
0: It's like somebody you watch a movie is like, oh, gotta watch the next part. And like, just stop.
1: Yeah, yeah. Well, this is, you know,
0: I'm watching the same movie.
1: Which is something that I want to backhand when people say, this tastes horrible, try this.
0: Like,
1: no, I will take your opinion. Like, listen, I trust you on this. Yeah. I don't need to put your sour milk in my mouth, or I don't need to smell whatever on your finger. Like, it's just, you know, keep it to yourself type of thing.
0: It is, but it's a natural human reaction to say something stupid and to like think somebody wants to smell it. I don't know.
1: Yeah, but no, I was standing next to a guy, and you know he had some stuff going on. Fidgety the whole time. Couple memorial bracelets on. Like fidgeting.
0: Yeah.
1: But yeah, some guy came in. He's like, ooh, yeah, let's grab a good seat. And, you know, we both looked at each other and like looked back like, yeah, they're not going to let you sit. Like, you don't sit during this, you know.
0: You know, I know for me, I even found it difficult to even take my phone out to take a picture, right? Like, I'm there. I want to watch the process and watch how it works, you know. And, you know, like I said, I went down there twice. One day was that, and then the other day, I honestly just kind of walked around a bit, you know, and it's cool because they have an app. If you were looking for certain names, you know, it comes with the directions on how to get to.
1: I couldn't find that app.
0: Oh, really?
1: I had to go to the Welcome Center.
0: Oh, I got it on my phone.
1: Well, yeah, because we went down to visit Blake Marston's, you know.
0: Yeah.
1: You guys, if you're familiar with the show, you've heard about me talk about Blake before. But we went down and we left Craigie's memorial bracelet.
0: Oh, nice.
1: And a swim coin on his headstone. That's cool. I know that everything gets collected and it gets archived, which is really cool because then, you know, that's going to be here longer than we are.
0: Absolutely.
1: You know? But yeah, we went down there and it was fun because trying to figure out, and I mean, listen, if anybody has any desire to go to Arlington National Cemetery, I'm going to sum it up the easiest way to find your person. Get to a road, either on the left side or the right side of, and you're going to be in section 60. If you look, the numbers from left to right, it goes smallest to largest. Now, if you see on the headstone in front of you is about 115 off. So say, for instance, it was 10,000. Where I'm standing is 10,001. The one on the row in front of me is actually going to be

0: 1,115, roughly. So you should know that in that row is where it's going to be. And they add up quick. So sometimes you look and you're like, wait, no, this one's, especially where we were in the high 10,000s. So it went to 11,000 real quick. And mm-hmm. we were trying to bounce back and forth, like, where the heck is it? And then there was a big break between the two. Just know that in that lane, if it goes left to right, that is one whole row as you see going straight across in the section. Yeah. If you see a break in headstones like 15, 20 feet, it's not a new section. It's the same section. And the numbers continually go across that section.
1: It'll make sense if you're there. But if yeah. unlike, I know you had a problem with the app. It's the Arlington National Cemetery Explorer app. And
0: okay.
1: literally I was able to bring up a map and I could walk it right to where I was going. To the exact stone, right?
0: Oh, that's awesome.
1: So it's pretty helpful.
0: I wish I'd known
1: it's
0: that.
1: It's just a... it's a beautiful, peaceful place. Mm-hmm. My daughter's calling. And
0: you can take that. I'll go make a phone call.
1: I said,
0: I'll play music.
1: I'll be right back.
0: But no, you keep talking. No, while you're down there, you have to remember. The Marine Corps memorial is there too. And that's where they have the statue of the five Marines raising the flag of Iwo Jima. Well, it's the second flag they raised in Iwo Jima, because the first flag they raised was a small flag. And then the next day they went and raised the larger flag. So that is down there also. But one thing that we found really cool was the Arlington National Cemetery is actually an arboretum. It's like a tree sanctuary too. So the trees that are there are not disrupted at all. They said they had over 1,000 trees in this 400 and something acre area. And you'll see that the trees are swallowing up headstones, which is unbelievable to see nature do that. But you'll see just the very top of the white marble stones. And once the stone is gone, they put a plaque, like a bronze plaque out in place of that stone. But that was really cool. But you jump on and off the tram. John F. Kennedy is down there as the Eternal Flame is going. They just buried R.E. Emery's, my God, I just butchered his name too. He was the drill sergeant in Saving Private. Oh my God. Dude, I need to go home. This is brutal. He was a drill sergeant in Full Metal Jacket. R.E. Emery. So he's buried down there. He was actually, I believe he was cremated and he was put in an urn and then they put them in these, like a wall. So he's down there also. But yeah, no, it's just to go through and it's almost like if you've been on a Boston Duck tour in Boston where they give you facts and stuff as you're driving around. We actually had a tour driver and they're all this way. We had a couple different, when you jump on the tram, they give you really cool facts as you're going around. But they talk about the Medal of Honor winners or awardees. They talk about where some of the astronauts, Bob Dole, like where all these people are buried. And it's pretty decent. On that note, why don't I play a song for you? Let's see. Let me find a good patriotic song for you. Looks like Matt's coming back, but no, we're going to play a song. You know what? Yeah, And with silence, silence is bad for radio. But you know what? At this stage in the game right now, we're lucky I'm here, and we'll just enjoy that. So here we go. We're gonna play a little song for you.

0: And we are back. That was Godsmack, obviously. Fun fact about that song. Do you ever see the video on that?
1: Which one?
0: Unforgettable from Godsmack?
1: No.
0: So what they did was they filmed that video where they got a bunch of kids from a bunch of schools in this area and guitar players, drummers, whatever, and they put them in a big gymnasium and they had them all play it together. But they were teaching them how to play, like the drums. They showed Shannon Larkin teaching the kids how to play the drums.
1: Oh, very cool.
0: And Sully and stuff. It's a great video if you watch it. Just shows you how much the guy cares about music. And he can be kind of a, yeah, you know, on occasion. But I'm not going to say too bad. I mean, did give my son the experience of a lifetime by yanking him on stage.
1: Who
0: at the
1: can't
0: concert
1: these days? You know what I mean?
0: You know what? Listen. And nowadays, if you're not a D-bag, you're on highly medicated person. You're highly medicated, like rainbows and sunshine.
1: Well, yeah, but I mean, yeah.
0: People have their moments.
1: At
0: Everybody
1: least in
0: has
1: the Northeast,
0: moments.
1: Right?
0: Like, especially, like, if you meet somebody in there, like, you think they're the biggest a-hole on the planet, give them another chance. You just might have met them at a really bad time.
1: That or around here, it's just geographical.
0: I want to meet the dude who's running this camera.
1: I don't even know that's illegal, but...
0: I don't know. He's, like, he is such a creeper, though.
1: Yeah, and... Here you have it on.
0: I'm watching Venice Beach. I'm trying to listen. I'm looking out downtown Nashville, beautiful downtown Nashville, a nice clean Main Street downtown Nashville, right? And I wanted to put something else on, like what that lady's doing in the corner down there, digging for gold.
1: Yeah.
0: But so we have Venice Beach Hotel.com, their site on right now, and they're showing Venice Beach and
1: there's
0: the cameraman.
1: No,
0: just like
1: somebody's panning that camera. It's got to be on an automatic, like it rotates or
0: no, it's not because it's zooming in on girls.
1: So you're telling me one
0: body
1: individual
0: parts.
1: Is sitting behind this
0: dude,
1: camera.
0: Dude, there's somebody who's watched. You I'm telling you, there's
1: right,
0: a guy.
1: How much does that job pay and how do you get it?
0: I don't know, but he is creeping. Like, watch. Like you no there's not by chance that this guy's like the video. All right, you're welcome. What'd I tell you? Say sorry.
1: I'm not sorry. I appreciate you.
0: Yeah.
1: You know, I appreciate the life lesson here.
0: Okay.
1: It's just wild.
0: Yeah. So anyway, back to this. Yeah. So if you meet somebody and they're being a D-bag, just give them another chance because you just might have met them at a really bad spot in their life.
1: More often than not.
0: Yes. Exactly. So back to that. We're talking about Ari Emery, right? Is that his name? Ari Lee Emery, the actor. Died private pile.
1: Oh, yes.
0: Right?
1: Yes. That's yes, yes, yes, yes.
0: So he's buried down there.
1: Yeah.
0: But he was cremated. So they have this new section where they put urns into like a wall, like a thing. I forget what they call it. But they have them up at Boscuana, too. It's really decent.
1: I know what you're talking about.
0: It's not a sarcophagus.
1: It's not a
0: but
1: term, in tomb. In ter- I don't know.
0: It's not a tomb. Yeah. But yeah, it's,
1: I know what you mean.
0: You know.
1: Yep.
0: So I was talking about how when you go through, it's like the duck tour. They're telling you about everything as you go and buy it.
1: Yeah,
0: you know,
1: I didn't
0: whatever.
1: Do that one. That's a little bit much for me, but yeah.
0: So they have the tour where you can jump on the tram and off the tram, whatever. So we were doing that, and the guy we had, he had this great radio voice. He's like, and if you look over here, you're going to see, you know, the tomb of John Glenn. John Glenn, first guy to walk in space. He's dying. So my eye was twitching. Coming around this corner, you're going to see the sagamore. This sagamore tree has been here for 238 years, swallowing up two graves, not one, two graves of a fallen infantryman who died in, you know, you're like...
1: 1775, yeah.
0: Yeah. And next to the... and next in the stage in the right, you're like, oh my God, yeah. But no, it was actually very informative, but he had that like... Like, this guy was going to narrate Disney movies or something. I don't know. Or maybe he's going to be the new host of Hidden Battles. I don't know, because I'm kind of messing up tonight.
1: Yeah,
0: I don't even care. Can't tell me what to do.
1: You're having a night, that's for sure.
0: Yeah, exactly. It could be that wrinkly dude who just went by in roller skates.
1: Look, you know what? It's end of the summer, coming to the end of the summer. It's been busy. Yeah. You're not feeling
0: way
1: well.
0: Way too busy.
1: These things
0: way,
1: happen.
0: Way
1: right?
0: too busy. We have so much coming on the horizon.
1: And it's getting busier fast.
0: I was like, oh, we're going to slow down. So I'm telling you, everybody right now, the three people listening, including you and I, Matt.
1: All right, so tell me your plan.
0: The Hero Center is coming.
1: I know it is.
0: Like, dude, it is coming. It's going to be a thing. I'm excited about it.
1: It's also AKA the Matthew J. Kowalski.
0: Oh, yeah.
1: Center. Center for a
0: way. I'm going to hire that dude so he can drive the tram up and down. If you look over here, you'll see where Matt Kowalski used to sit. Stole Wi-Fi every day.
1: Listen, I didn't steal the Wi-Fi. It was there. I just
0: He's got so much OCD and ADHD, he'll actually completely redesign your desk for you while you're working. Who needs this post-it? You know, not you. Crumble, crumble in the trash.
1: forgive me for trying to do something nice. You know what I mean?
0: Is that your coffee cup? Oh, you're not done. You are now. Thank you. I will wash that. No, you're not that bad. No, no,
1: you're not wrong, but
0: dude,
1: it's,
0: no, I appreciate you. Like, you cleaning up my mess. It's awesome. It's nice when I know when you come home. I feel like my mom came and cleaned up my bedroom for me. You know? Not my mom ever cleaned my bedroom for me.
1: I always thought you leave things better than the way you found
0: them. Yeah, it's true.
1: And
0: you do.
1: I feel
0: you
1: very privileged and fortunate to be able to go in there and do the work. So
0: I'm
1: happy to help.
0: I know, and I acknowledge and accept that. So, No, but no, the center's coming. It's going to be amazing. It's going to be awesome. We actually have right now on our Facebook, on our homepage, the hiddenbattlesfoundation.org page, you can donate. And a lot of the money that we get, and you have to understand, if you're not familiar with Hidden Battles, is we're 100% volunteer. All the money we get goes into our programs, and we're crowdfunded, we're grant funded. And like I said, none of us take any money. But the Hero Center is coming. We're looking for sponsors for that. We're working on some grants to get that going, and it's going to be all inclusive. All of our programs will be on that in that one facility, so it'll be great. One stop shopping, Monday through Friday, with some Saturday evenings involved there. But yeah, what do we have coming up? We have the car show coming in October. We have so much. Yeah, we have the 9/11 hike on the 12th. So we have So we have the 9/11. The viewing was going to be on the 12th, but like I said earlier, it starts on the 9th, the 10th, the 11th, the 12th. 12th the last night. We're going to do our viewing party. Matt and I are going to scope out that area to make sure that's going to be big enough for us. Man, we still have every Tuesday night at the Y. We have our Pierce Book Group. Empowers cooking going to be kicking back off.
1: Love that. You got our programs coming up.
0: Our programs coming up. We just partnered with Harbor Care and they're going to kill me. No one is going to kill me. Harbor Care and a couple other organizations. I'm going to have get Norma in here and talk about that next week.
1: She's killing it with the program.
0: I know. She's awesome. She's doing that in the art program. She's like rock star. If I could just clone her and you. So I had somebody who had a lot of momentum, drive, and clean. God, they'd be nuts.
1: Oh.
0: Over here is this caged animal. Let her go. She does crazy art and we're clean. Now,
1: we get it done.
0: Yeah. So we have that. The equine it's up and running still going.
1: Yeah.
0: We have hot dogs and service dogs coming up next week.
1: The 5th, right?
0: No, it's the third.
1: Second.
0: I believe it's the 3rd.
1: Oh, standby.
0: Yeah, standing by.
1: The 2nd. It's a Wednesday.
0: So it actually is. Yes, it is. It is the 2nd. And it's going to be at 4:30 at, I don't have this information. But you know what? Let's tease it. So we will have two people from Operation Delta Dog in here next week, and they'll be talking about hot dogs and service dogs. We're going to have live music there. We're going to have hot dogs from Hot Dog Joe. Joe Rizzuti.
1: Yeah,
0: going to
1: do
0: be
1: you
0: there.
1: Want to do you the actual, the barn location? Or you
0: it's the barn. It is. I'm going to have to look it up. Hold on. Not Johnny on the spot tonight. Lucky I'm still breathing.
1: That's all right. We'll get through it.
0: Yeah. We have... Come on. Here it is. Wait a second. So if you want to know where it's going to be, you're just going to have to hold on a second. Because I'm still looking for it. And I can't find it. You know what? Go to our Facebook page. It's there.
1: Oh, my God. Hang on. I got it.
0: Listen, you get what you get. You don't get upset. Is that what they say?
1: It's all good.
0: Hold on. I got to beat you to it,
1: goodness.
0: Baby.
1: I know. You probably will.
0: Here it is. It's at the Lawrence Barn. It's at the Lawrence Barn in Hollis, New Hampshire. It is from 4 p.m. to 7 p.m. It's going to be hosted by Operation Delta Dog and yours truly, Hidden Battles Foundation. We will actually have, there's going to be free hot dogs and ice cream, live music, cotton candy, no jump house. They won't let us have it. But there'll be lawn games, lots of doggos. And what else we got going on there? Yeah. And I think it's going to be a couple food trucks. But so we have that going. Let's see. We're going to have... Holiday Car Challenge is going to be there. Mark Andrews is going to be there from last week. Mm-hmm. We have Operation High Flight is going to be there. Like, yep. I dropped an F-bomb. Good for me. They're going to be there.
1: You are.
0: So... You're blaming it on the narcotics.
1: Too much Robitussin. And you were like this rebellious teenager right now. Oh, so like, I don't care.
0: Can't tell me what to do. I'm not wearing socks. No.
1: I got no pants. You got no socks. It's great. Yeah. Look at you.
0: Straight up, that's no socks. Smell. Yeah, that's the smell.
1: You don't have your Back to the Future shoes on.
0: No, I don't. So we have that coming up. We have, oh my God.
1: Red, white, and blue, Lindsay's.
0: Yeah, we have the red, white, and blue. We talked about that earlier in the last hour. But we'll, yeah, let's just look at our schedule of stuff we have. On the 5th, we have the Run Your Buns Off up at Newfound Lake. However, we also have the Operation High Flight Day for Hidden Battles. So if you want to attend that, we have 8 spots. I believe you, Chris, Cricket, and a couple others are going to be going.
1: Who is overseeing or organizing or taking or scheduling that for your side?
0: That would be me. So you're going to reach out to scott@hiddenbattlesfoundation.org. We have that. Then you go right into Labor Day.
1: Because they usually want hourly slots because it's about a half hour.
0: It's a 20-minute flight.
1: Yeah.
0: Every half hour.
1: And be patient because just be patient.
0: You're going to be there. You're going to have fun. There'll be other people there. You can sit and talk, mingle. Food. The simulator. Settle down. All right.
1: Oh, you're on it today. So. I kind of like this version. I'm not sure what's happening.
0: Exactly.
1: But we'll go with it.
0: We have. Oh my God. What else we have? We have. We have a car show coming up in October. We have a golf tournament coming up in October. The Celebration 250 is coming up in October. There's still tickets for the Celebration 250. If you go to our Facebook page. And actually, if you can go to our webpage, hiddenbattlesfoundation.org, you can actually go right to that. I believe it's under events, but let's just make sure because, like I said, I'm still on vacation and so is my mind. So if you don't like it, tough. So let's go down to, scroll down on the homepage, and it's not there. So what you got to do is after that, you go over to programs, go to events. If you go to the events tab, go 250th celebration. It's a red, white, and blue dinner dance. It is Friday, October 30th. Cocktail hour starts at 6. The dinner is at 7. It's going to be at Lindsay's. If you want to buy a single ticket, it is $75 plus a fee. But if you want to buy a table, it's a $700 fee for a table of 10, which I would highly recommend. Get a bunch of friends together.
1: Yeah, it's well
0: throw
1: worth
0: that
1: it.
0: In there. And if you have time that you don't have to actually do it online, but you can actually do the do a check, right. Send us a check.
1: Let's talk about
0: save
1: us
0: some money.
1: Let's talk about our attire. What are we?
0: it's
1: gonna get wild.
0: So the theme of the night is red, white, and blue, right? So it's a cocktail hour. So I would dress like definitely red, white, and blue cocktail dress, whatever. I'm aiming maybe towards Apollo Creed, Rocky One.
1: You definitely don't look like Apollo. You know, you might want to adjust that.
0: Maybe
1: accordingly.
0: Like a shape like the Apollo planet, like the Apollo mission. Thin on top, like bell bottom on the bottom.
1: I've got a couple ideas for suits, but yeah, you know, it's
0: either that or I'm going to go like full Benson Boone, like. Red, white, and blue jumpsuit that would, like, leaves nothing to the imagination.
1: We could go straight up Dumb and Dumber, just red, white, and blue.
0: That'd be interesting. But then we'd have to beat each other with sticks, so.
1: And that's different from any other day.
0: Yeah, which might take away from everything, so.
1: It'd be fun.
0: But if you have any questions, comments, concerns about that, our friend Ellen is running it. She can send her an email. It's HUSSONEND123@gmail.com. Or how about this? info@hiddenbattlesfoundation.org. I will get it to Ellen. But if you go to our Facebook page, like I said, go to the events tab, scroll down. All the information is right there. We have sponsorships still available. Want to thank some of our sponsorships so far. Want to thank Mindy's Mission. Want to thank Plan Perfectly Wedding and Events. I'm watching them scroll by me. The Marine Corps Action League. Hannaford's. I mentioned them earlier, Uncle Bob and Carol. Want to thank them for being a sponsor. Want to thank Deb and Rich Dangle for being a sponsor. So the sponsors change daily. We keep getting more and more. So thank you very much. Then we also have our, it's like 2 weeks after that, we have our golf tournament, which is, we have two teams left, by the way.
1: Oh, there's only two four-person teams left. Mm-hmm. All right. So that's going to, if it's not filled already, it will be.
0: Yeah, it will
1: momentarily.
0: Be momentarily. Yep.
1: Hold on. When is the date for the red, white, and blue? And when's the date for the tournament? I thought the tournament was first, then the.
0: Yeah. They're 2 weeks apart.
1: Oh, okay.
0: Backwards.
1: Okay. Yeah. I'm with you.
0: Yeah. October 30th is the red, white, and blue.
1: Yeah.
0: And then
1: yeah.
0: I believe the 16th. Is the golf tournament.
1: Sorry, I thought it was.
0: Yeah, right. No problem. I said it wrong. You said it right.
1: I said they're
0: 2 weeks apart, but I was just one by the other. Listen.
1: Robitussin, if I knew this was going to be like this, I would have come in at 7. This is
0: Robitussin.
1: This is
0: your friend. So, because that's what I'm on.
1: I know. I love it. A little
0: people doing shots of JD and stuff between the hour. Not me. I mean, over the counter, brother. OTC.
1: I don't know. That's a good good sale, good advertiser, but we'll go with it.
0: OTC. So yeah, what else do we have? We have a bunch of stuff coming up. But listen, if you want to come to any of these programs, and you're like, you know what, I would love to come to them, but like the red, white, and blue, the 250th. Even if you want to come, but you're like, you know what, I can't afford to come. There are opportunities for a lot of our events throughout the course of the year if you want to volunteer. Like if you want to come and volunteer, work half the event and then enjoy the rest of it. You know, we're always looking for volunteers for the golf tournament, for the kayak with a mission. R22, we're always looking for volunteers for those. The car show, which is coming up on October 4th, and it's at the Village Green in Pelham. We're looking for volunteers for these.
1: Village Green, I thought it was Tuscan, no? Did I say it?
0: No, no. You said it. No, Village Green. No, Tuscan. I can't afford no Tuscan.
1: All right.
0: What are you sniffing glue? I'm on Tuscan. You're sniffing glue.
1: It might be yeah. Almost. All right.
0: Yeah, so it's right in Pelham. It's right at the Village Green, right between the fire department, the library, and the police station.
1: I'm picking up what you're
0: putting up. But yeah, so we have that. And then, like I said, we're always looking for volunteers for the equine program. And listen, you should be going to anywhere. You should just be enjoying some of these things.
1: They're free.
0: Yeah, and they are free. But I know it's like where we service veterans, military, first responders, trauma medical staff, paramedics, and dispatchers. But if you're like, you know what? You're like, you know what? I just really find these great, and I support you guys, and I want to help out. I want to be involved. There's no other way, better way to be involved than just volunteering and getting involved in the program, meeting new people.
1: Yeah,
0: you know, it's jumping on board.
1: There's zero heavy lifting. It's not.
0: Yeah.
1: It's a fun time, and you get to partake in the event. So.
0: Yep. But yeah, so we got those.
1: That October schedule is pretty. September October is pretty wild.
0: I'm hoping that November. What do we have for November? We have the Ruck for Change.
1: Oh yeah, I remember that.
0: So that's that because so much is going on in the fall. My dream for the Ruck for Change for this year is not going to happen this year. Like the big event that I was going to do,
1: yeah,
0: I'll save that for the 10th year anniversary of Hidden Battles.
1: Makes sense.
0: And then we'll end it at the amazing Hero Center.
1: Which would be fantastic.
0: Which would be unbelievable.
1: It's a lot more logistics. And if you have never partook in the Ruck for Change, it's a lot of fun.
0: Ruck for Change.
1: Yeah, it's fun panhandling with the rest of society.
0: Get homeless for a day.
1: It's wild. Yeah. Hey, but we did great last time.
0: We did. Over $2,000.
1: Yeah, it was wild.
0: Yeah, over $2,000 that went to Honor Flight.
1: That was a cold day, too. But
0: yeah, it was cold. I had shorts on, and then I got the shivvies after I ate the hot pizza.
1: I'm sorry, you got the what?
0: The shivvies. Mm. I started getting shivers after that.
1: Well, I'm seeing a theme with you getting sick.
0: I think I just have, my immune system's low. I think maybe it has to do with the fact I don't sleep well. I never wash my hands.
1: Okay, I'm going to go with both of those. I'm going to go both of those.
0: What's that? Lick, lick.
1: I got to be honest. You and I have been pretty close for nearly 2 years, and this is the first I've seen. So I don't know how much Robitussin you've been swallowing lately.
0: So I go to one of the local ERs, and the doctor says to me, he goes, oh, what, I got like a scratchy throat? And I go, no, when I lay down, you can hear like, I go into like respiratory distress. Like you can hear the gurgling, you know? I sound like a cat purring. Like it's like, right? So he's like, He goes, all right, sit up. Let me listen to your chest. So I sit up, And he listens. He goes, "Mary, sound pretty clear." I go, "Want me to lay down? You can listen." He's like, "No, no, we'll do an X-ray." So he does an X-ray. He comes back. Goes, "Oh, you just have bronchitis." I'm like, "You have one. You didn't even look at my throat. Like, how did you know if I had bronchitis?" Whatever. So they give me a Z-Pak. Right. That seemed to work. Went down to D.C.
1: Well, that's a problem. You jumped on a plane. You went down. You
0: probably. Yeah. You know.
1: I mean, I would have too. I wouldn't have wasted a trip to it. Yeah, you know, for like, for the sniffles. But yeah, now you're paying for it.
0: I licked the handle in the bathroom at the airport. Like,
1: well,
0: whatever,
1: well,
0: right?
1: Yeah.
0: No, so I go down there, and it just got worse. Like, I had that the 4 days of Z-Pak, which is cool. We bring the Craggy Monster. Friggin', he goes to the urgent care, and they're like, "Yeah, he has like a mild pneumonia, like in the bottom left part of his lung." He gets three antibiotics. I get one, right? He's doing better now. Man, I'm like coughing up green stuff. Like, I'm like in the middle of the night, I wake up, I'm like, and I run in the bathroom. And you know that mentholyptus burn, like you just ate way too much mint or whatever? Like, given, you know, like,
1: sure. I mean,
0: like heartburn.
1: Yes.
0: So, you know, you run in, you know, like when you're sick and you dread that first cough of the day when you take a shower, but you're like, "Thank God I did it." I get those, and I like cough, and God knows, I one of them I wanted to put a leash on and walk it around downtown D.C. because it was freaking, it was a monster.
1: No. Yeah. You know, I'll tell you what, I'll cover group tomorrow night. You just stay home.
0: Yeah, I will.
1: For the next 3 days.
0: You guys want me to come in and we can share one water bottle?
1: I'm already anticipating the follow from this conversation tonight.
0: Yeah, try this.
1: I do not wish it. No, I appreciate that. Very thoughtful.
0: Let me lick your face.
1: I am very good. You know, we'll do an air high five. How's that sound?
0: I'm going to sneeze on you on the way out.
1: I have no doubt.
0: Just like the movie Outbreak. You can see all the particles in the air. I just feel bad for the person using this microphone tomorrow.
1: Yep, they should sanitize this place.
0: They should burn it to the ground. Want to play another song?
1: Why not? We got 11 minutes left.
0: Yeah, here we go. Enjoy. And if you don't cry, shame on you.

0: I love the hey part. Some of those like songs, you ever hear a song and there's like a certain part that you, no matter what it is, you recite it. There's a song called
1: You can't
0: hear anything?
1: Not through this. I just hear like we're talking.
0: Yeah, because the song's over.
1: Okay. Usually I hear you in the headphones, but go ahead. Keep it going.
0: Can you hear me in the
1: headphones? We have 7 minutes. Let's just wrap it up.
0: Like a Christmas present. Let's just wrap this up. Wrap it.
1: Call it a day. We're gonna settle with the ratings and we're gonna just go with it.
0: No, whatever. Settle with the rating. What ratings?
1: I don't know. Don't they rate?
0: I don't know if we get the best of downtown Nashua.
1: Hey,
0: you guys are the number one evening show on Monday nights in downtown Nashua. We're the only damn show.
1: Only thing better would be like the 3 a.m. version of it. Like on a weekday.
0: Oh my God, that would be so good. I'd be better because I'm more awake at 3 a.m. than I am now.
1: Oh, I know. I got all the Instagram.
0: Dude, you know what? Give me some credit. Those are some great ones.
1: They're solid. I appreciate them. Yeah. I was.
0: Some good solid ones.
1: Validating the fact that you were up all night. That's all.
0: Yeah. I don't even remember what we were talking about before we went to a song, but maybe about me being congested and licking stuff.
1: We're talking about the fall's busy.
0: Yeah, no, the fall is definitely busy. No, so my thought process is, when we've talked about this, was I was talking about between me, you, and the other nobody's listening. I wanted to do like a 24-hour marathon for the Ruck for Change, mm-hmm. and have people come out and raise money. Excuse me. And then the proceeds would go to, you know, it would go to a program of their choice. Like you would have a team that would say, you know what, we want all the money that we raised to go to a comedy program.
1: Right.
0: You know, which we're going to be working on again in the fall.
1: The proceeds would go to a Hidden Battles program.
0: Yeah, absolutely. Of their choice, yes.
1: Yeah.
0: So it would be a Hidden Battles fundraiser, but you pick your choice.
1: To be clear, we're talking a 24-hour walk-around track type thing.
0: Yeah, walk-around track type of thing.
1: I like that.
0: Yeah.
1: I mean, I had fun last year. Mm-hmm. It's just, you know, and we did well. Yeah. You know, I think something like that would be great. And the cool part about that is it can happen at multiple locations across the country.
0: Yeah.
1: You know?
0: Absolutely. Yes, it is. You would get somebody to sponsor you. Like, give me a quarter a mile, you know, a quarter a lap. You know, so you do 4 laps, it's $1.
1: Yeah, I mean, you know, we have people that do a deploy or that are stationed out to do the 22 for 22.
0: Yeah.
1: You know, so, yeah. I mean, absolutely, you could do it all over the place.
0: Yeah, exactly. I mean, with now, we have Dr. Kim down in North Carolina. Mm-hmm. We got Josh out in Texas. I mean, it's no reason that we can't be doing some in-battle things in other places.
1: No, but we're going to need to take a road trip down to North Carolina.
0: Oh, my God, yeah. Yeah, Joe looks like he's like Josh. Josh living his best life. Joe's waking up with the sunrise on the water.
1: Like, so. What happened? Who is that guy?
0: I don't know.
1: That is not Grumpy Folder Joe.
0: No, I think when he left New England, that Joe, like, you know, like,
1: that Joe,
0: you
1: could
0: see that Joe stayed at the border and the rest
1: Joe
0: of them went
1: gone
0: with him.
1: About a week before. Yeah, 100%.
0: Yeah, you just see his smile going like,
1: oh, yeah.
0: Like some weird Harry Potter thing, like when somebody's soul's getting sucked out of their body. Mm-hmm. Like the angry Joe was being sucked away. Mm-hmm. So a bunch of things coming up. The Empower program is a big program for us. But between that, but I mean, the winter time for us, a lot of it is, we still do the Sunday morning rocks no matter what the weather is.
1: You are not to cut off, you are bringing back the cooking program.
0: Yeah, which is in October. Right? Yeah. I believe. That day, I have to meet with the church that we're holding that. I have to meet their directors.
1: Sure.
0: They're on board, but they want to meet me. Mm-hmm. So when I get that, I will let you know.
1: And that's for couples, friends?
0: It's for couples. So it's couples meaning two people.
1: Right.
0: So it would be you and your significant other. You are a homie. We had somebody who used to bring their son, their adult son, mm-hmm. and we want adults.
1: Yeah.
0: Because that person was their support system, mm-hmm. or whatever, you know? Well, it's a little bonding, family bonding type of thing. And that's really what we want to do. We want to get some family bonding going. So, yeah, you can, like, and even if it's like, you know what? My husband's driving me crazy. My wife's been driving me crazy. I'm bringing my best friend. That's cool. Bring your support human.
1: Yeah, let's just make sure it's not a...
0: it's not somebody who's not your significant other. This is not date night out.
1: Don't be starting an affair.
0: Yeah, don't be stepping out.
1: No, it's a fun time. It's, you know, have a glass of wine, whatever, make some food, learn something.
0: Yeah, yeah, we've seen the stepping out on relationships before. But we're not. That's not what this is for. All right. So, that's coming in October too. So there's a lot coming up. And like I said, the only way to really keep up with it is not, well, you can listen to the show and you can catch it between the snippets of silliness, but is to really just get on the Facebook page, the Hidden Battles Facebook page, or our face, or our regular webpage, the HiddenBattlesFoundation.org one. Jump on that. But, I mean, we have the Foot Soldiers are going. We have a bunch of races coming up for Foot Soldiers. Check that out on Facebook. We also have the new thing, the buddy system, the buddy check. What do I call it?
1: But, you did, but yeah, I haven't seen it posted. I haven't.
0: The battle buddies.
1: I don't know if I caught it.
0: So I'm going to do that tonight. I'm going to assign. I'm going to go through all the people because last night I was in D.C. But what I'm going to do tonight is I'm going to assign everybody their battle buddies.
1: Mm-hmm.
0: And then that week, during the week, you're just going to tag them to some positive message saying, like, you know, whatever. Hey, you know, don't stare at the sun too long. It'll burn your eyes out. Matt Kowalski. You know what I mean?
1: Or like just something positive. Just something positive, you know. And so if somebody is new and listening or what have you and wants to be partaking in something like this, I mean,
0: go to the Facebook page. Yep. Go down to groups. Mm-hmm. So Hidden Battles. And then we have our groups. Go to our groups. And the group is called, let me get it. My God. Wow, we actually have a lot going on our Facebook page.
1: You think?
0: Yeah. But if you go down and it is the Battle Buddies group. Where is it though? Oh my God, I'm so impressed by that guy taking off on his motorcycle. Let go of the clutch, pal. Wow, there's a lot. Of like Foot Soldiers, tons of stuff. Art therapy, tons of stuff.
1: All right, we'll get you the information on the Battle Buddy program next week.
0: Yeah, exactly. We'll have more information. We'll be more prepared when.
1: I'm here to take one for the team. So
0: me and Mr. Tussin. And Mr. Robitussin.
1: Okay, we gotta edit that. That's not a.
0: What is? What are you talking about?
1: I don't know. Well, we'll go with it.
0: Oh, whatever. Listen, we're coming up to the end of the show, but want to thank Plan Perfect Wedding and Events. Want to thank Swim at the Mission. Want to thank Custom Iron Craft. 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Thank you for jumping on board again. Tingsboro Sports Center. Thank you so much. And thank you for coming in, Matt. Anytime. Be safe.
1: Love coming.
0: And be healthy.
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8: And welcome to another edition of the Counselors of Concerts. Guess where James Klein is? At a concert. He has not been here a couple of weeks with me. I have some shows to recap, as does Mr. Klein, so we can do a little cross promotion slash cross review of the various shows. So he was out a couple of weeks ago. Let's see, what did he have? He and I went to Nonpoint, Soil, Spine Shank, and Head PE, along with Andrew, not Andrea, our Andrea Lucas from Northeast Passage from UNH, as a counselor often joins us. We went with Andrew, one of Mr. Klein's Air Force buddies, who has also done the show Changing the Stigma, on Friday morning, which is the VFW and Veterans Report here on Friday at 11 to 12 and then replayed throughout. But Mr. Klein joins me live on Thursdays to review shows. And then our show is replayed on Saturday at 1 o'clock and Monday night at 9 o'clock following Hidden Battles with Scott Hydar with his law enforcement, first responder and veteran show. We got another show to recap last Thursday, so yes, you guys heard a replay, because everybody that was supposed to be here was at a show. Mr. Troy has completed his summer intern, summer camp, summer program that he's getting college credits for, even though he's 17 and just about to start his senior year in high school. He spent weeks down at Berklee School of Music. Trisha and I went down along with Troy's parents. We saw Troy's big performance along with the other students that he was with. I will let him recap that. It was an eye-opening experience to me, having never been to Berklee School of Music. And then today, Mr. Klein is in Vermont seeing Collective Soul. They were scheduled to be here in Derry, but for some reason there was a function happening in Vermont and Collective Soul was playing for free. So yes, he could pay short money to go to Derry, but he timed it knowing he had Friday and Saturday off this week. And I think he's doing a camping trip of some sort with the family. So will we be back in the studio next week? No, because we have concerts to attend. So the Counselors of Concert will either be a replay or I might have to pre-record something earlier in the week and put that into rotation for next Thursday, but we'll talk about that. And I will not spoil it, but I know some of you are keeping track. Mr. Klein this past weekend pedaled a bicycle up Mount Washington. He was doing a fundraiser for a nonprofit charity. I think it was 2 weeks ago that the mountain was closed off for road racing, i.e. cars, and Scott Speed, a former NASCAR driver in a Subaru, beat Travis Pastrana's run up the mountain with about 5 minutes and 13 seconds, beating the 5 minute and 28 seconds. I don't remember exactly what it was, but it wasn't a fraction of a second. It was a 20 some odd second change in the new world record. And the following week, the mountain stayed closed, and Mr. Klein decided, I'm going to put some heavy metal in my headphones and pedal up Mount Washington. So he was able to accomplish that. I got the text that said, did it. I congratulated him, but otherwise I have not heard what and how he did, what his time was. Was he still recovering? I'm getting the sense that may be a one and done endeavor. My question for him next week is, will he get the bumper sticker that said this bicycle made it up Mount Washington? But we'll have to wait and hear from that. This week, I have a very special guest host in with me. And let's see, we'll bring him in with some own theme music here. See where we're headed.

0: Please welcome back to the airways of WSMN, Mr. Sam Brest.
1: Hey, Bob.
0: Thanks for coming in.
1: Happy to be here. Oh, this is great. This is great.
0: You've been a guest on a number of shows, but I don't think you have ever co-hosted a show.
1: Never. This is a first.
0: Okay. All right. Sign here, initial here. Right. There's a waiver and indemnification agreement.
1: Yeah. I'll sue you later.
0: Yes. So Sam and I have done quite a bit of radio in the past, and I asked him today, I said, what do you want for theme music? And he seemed surprised when I made that inquiry, and I said, no, host coming on, get a theme. And he said, anything by Rush. And I wasn't sure if I should go with something off one of the later Rush albums, because I know you are a big Rush fan, or go off something traditional off like this.

0: probably 30 years apart, but it still sounds like Getty and Alex
1: to
0: me.
1: It does. Yeah.
0: So I went with Animate off the Counterparts album to start with, and this that's playing in the background off the Fly By Night is Anthem. So it was either Anthem or Animate. I started with A. I didn't get to YYZ. That's later on in the show.
1: It's okay.
0: We'll go alphabetically.
1: Animate was excellent, actually.
0: Yes.
1: For an intro.
0: So, while we're on the Rush topic, I have tickets to go see Rush next month. Trisha and I are headed down with Troy and his parents, along with Ian Cook and his family. Ian Cook has raced a modified car up Mount Washington Auto Road at breakneck speed. There are, and I've told people this several times, you want to see some fun videos in Google or in your search bar, just put Ian Cook, Mount Washington. Spoiler alert. Some of the videos are 7 to 8 minutes long. Those are the ones that he made it to the top. If there's a video that's 2 minutes, it'll end with a ooh and a maple tree. he has totaled the
1: car.
0: Better
1: than going off the cliff when you get higher up.
0: So, yes, Ian and I do some road racing, and, we've become friends, met here through radio, he is a big Rush fan, as is his father-in-law, so they have tickets. We're kind of carpooling down, and we are headed to the second show in Boston, since Rush is doing two nights. So I know you, Sam, have looked at tickets, and we could talk about how I've showed you how to explore the scalping world online of tickets. And right now, they are crazy prices.
1: Yeah, don't need to take out a second mortgage on the house.
0: Yeah. They were up over $300 for lower bowl section.
1: Oh, well.
0: I don't care for the nosebleeds, because to me, the sound never sounds right. And I don't want to go to a venue where I'm going to just sit and watch a Jumbotron. I want to be able to at least see the musicians on stage.
1: I agree.
0: So last week, I was on standby, as I typically am when Mr. Klein purchases tickets to shows. And in the event Mrs. Klein is not able to attend, I often get the phone call, and then Klein and I trade off driving duties, and I take the extra ticket. So last week, I was on standby duty, and then I got the text that Mrs. was not going to attend, and he was not able to attend as he still had some fine-tuning for the bicycle, the packing, and getting ready to go up to Mount Washington. So he texted me and said, do you want to take my two tickets to tonight's show? And I contacted you, and we got in the car. And then, unfortunately, it was a bad start because we sat on 495 for way too long, because you and I did not factor into the travel arrangement that the Patriots were having a preseason game at Gillette Stadium, two exits away from where we needed to be in Mansfield, Massachusetts.
1: Right, but we were still there on time. We were still a few minutes early, and it worked out well.
0: So we got to see Jefferson Starship, Kansas, and Deep Purple. And I'll let you explain, because I've been there countless times. Did I really understand that's the first time you've been there, or were you messing with me?
1: No, I wasn't messing with you. I had never been there. And the first thing that struck me were all the

0: Yeah, it was really nice. And then we found our seats. Beautiful setting, stadium style. So no problem with a view. We weren't up real close, but we weren't really too far away either. You could see the musicians. And yeah, it was really, really good.
1: So had you seen any of those three bands before?
0: No. No.
1: Okay, so let's go in sequence. So
0: Okay.
1: we got there at 6, made it to our seats for a 6:15 start
0: Right.
1: with Jefferson Starship.
0: Right. And they opened up with Find Your Way Back, which was probably one of the later albums from them. And the third song went way, way back, White Rabbit. And I remember hearing that when I was a little kid. Was it Grace Slick
1: Yes.
0: that sang that back then? And then a little more modern, We Built This City, Jane, and Don't You Want Somebody to Love? And it was just it was a short set, relatively short set, but it was good. They did a great job. Then there was a substantial intermission. I
1: That was
0: guess
1: my
0: it,
1: only criticism.
0: yeah, it
1: Long
0: took
1: break.
0: time in between. And then the next act started, Kansas, who I'm a big fan of. I have a few of their albums, and they did a whole bunch of songs. They had the first act had 7 songs. These guys had 13. The musicianship was incredible. They are so talented, precise. They just were unbelievable.
1: That was my takeaway as well. I knew some of the Jefferson Starship material, but I don't own anything by them. But I knew all of the songs that Jefferson
0: Right,
1: Starship did,
0: same here. Yep.
1: regardless of was it the 1960s stuff, was it the 80s pop, or something released a little
0: Yep.
1: bit later. I did Google at the time, and I've since deleted. And you and I were looking at the screen. There are a couple of original members in every single band that we went through.
0: Okay, I
1: So
0: wasn't sure about
1: I don't know the
0: Jefferson Starship.
1: musicians well enough. The female lead singer joined the band in 2014, but there were some other members that go way back with the band.
0: Right.
1: And then Kansas, I only know Dust in the Wind and Wayward Son. But like you, I made note of 7 people on stage. All 7 were mic'd up. And for me, the harmonies that Kansas did rivaled something by the Eagles or something by Crosby, Stills, and Nash.
0: Absolutely. They are fantastic. They did one little slow song, Dust in the Wind, which is a very good song that they're famous for. And the last one was Carry On Wayward Son. And when they started that, the beginning of it is just harmonizing, and it just blows you away. I mean, it was just perfectly done. They just rendered it perfectly. Very, very nice show. I was really happy to see them. And then we had another
1: About a
0: long break.
1: 35, 40 minute. It was
0: Yep.
1: way too long.
0: Got to experience the restroom. Got to be one of the largest restrooms I've ever seen, with the ladies' restroom didn't have a line and the men's did. Makes no sense. It's usually the opposite. But it moved very quickly. And everything was clean and well organized. It was really nice. And then we made our way back to our seats, and Deep Purple came on. And
1: Now you have the drummer, Ian Paice, original founding member.
0: yep.
1: You have Ian Gillan, the lead singer, who turns 81 this week.
0: Yep.
1: You had Roger Glover on bass,
0: Yep.
1: Also back again, and they may have joined a year or

0: two after they started, but in my mind, those these guys three are,
1: I recognized.
0: Yep. So, and then the keyboard player was Don Airey, and he had three keyboards in front of him and then two on the right-hand side, one of which was vertical, and he was doing all kinds of effects with his keyboards. That was very good. And their other guitarist, Simon, I'm going from memory, McBride, I believe.
1: Yes, it is. Yep. McBride. He's younger.
0: Yes. But he's still been in the band, I want to say 15 years.
1: Oh,
0: maybe?
1: Really?
0: I'm going to speculate okay. there.
1: Yeah. Well, they were great. They were, you know, they did every song I wanted to hear except for one. They didn't do Knocking at Your Back Door for whatever reason, but the rest of the stuff that they did was just fantastic. For their age, as you said, the lead singer just turned 81. I think the drummer is
0: 81 as well.
1: Oh, is he? I was going to say late 70s. He's also 81.
0: I think so. Yeah.
1: And the bass guitarist?
0: They're all comparable in that 78, 79.
1: They're belting it out, you know, and the fact that this 81-year-old singer still did a decent job.
0: Now, remember, he left Deep Purple for a period of time and then went and fronted Black Sabbath and did an album with them and then came back to Deep Purple.
1: Okay. Yeah. What a great evening. Three bands that all did an excellent, excellent job. All of them great musicians. And again, the Kansas, the musicianship was just, you know, it's complicated music. It's not the easiest stuff to play. Like Rush, right?
0: Yeah.
1: So, yeah, it was a nice evening. And then on the way home, we had traffic for a while. But it opened up, and I got to experience Bob's car, his semi-race car, going through corners a lot faster than I was comfortable with. And when the car starts to drift a little bit, he gives it more gas, which does straighten it out, actually.
0: I learned that in road racing school.
1: Gave it more grip, and I did note he did the proper thing of braking before the corner and then holding steady and accelerating out. He drives really fast. I don't know how he still has a license, but he knows a lawyer.
0: Yes.
1: But yeah, that was a lot of fun. That was a lot of fun. Yeah. And not the easiest car to drive. I drove it. And
0: yep, the next day I let you.
1: It's not like, you know, a Honda stick shift that's buttery smooth. It's not that at all. Clutch is heavy. Mm-hmm. It takes some effort. Again, not like a Honda. But, you know, I managed. And yeah, real powerful. Real powerful. So, yeah.
0: Yeah. I was pleased to, one, give you a ride in it, and two, kind of show off what I, or articulate what I learned in road racing school that I've done the last couple of summers. So, yes.
1: Yes, you did well. You did well.
0: So that's our takeaway from Jefferson Starship, Kansas, and Deep Purple. I did make a note. I was pleased to see on the Deep Purple set list, they have released an album in July of 26, so just a couple of weeks ago.
1: Yes.
0: They played a couple of songs off that new album. They released an album in 2024, and they played some material off that as well. So it was not a straight greatest hits.
1: Yeah. Yep. And that's probably why I didn't recognize some of the songs, although they were very well done. They were just new to me.
0: Sure. And James Klein and I have had that discussion back and forth and say, do you want to see a greatest hits? Do you want to sing along to every song that's there? And I've somewhat been a proponent of, if I like these bands, I will get burned out on songs. And I love the fact that they're creating new material. So why not showcase that material? And again, when I listen to some of the rock talk call-in shows, where people say, if they're playing a song I don't know, that's when I'm going to merchandise, going to the concession stand, or going to the restroom, that they walk out during those songs. And I think I'm in a minority of saying I want to hear new material, and I think the band would enjoy playing new material than they just got, particularly if they're doing a 80-90 date run and playing the same songs night after night after night. Now you're going through the motions. Right. Now if they're actually playing something fresh, that still brings enjoyment to them.
1: Think about it.
0: To the stage.
1: How many legacy bands do that, that have been around for a very long time, and all of a sudden they're writing new music again? I can't really think of others that do that off the top of my head. Not many.
0: Right. And in even some of the rock bands and metal bands that I follow, Godsmack came out and gave a lengthy interview that said they're not going to make new material because they have, 12 or 15 albums or something like that. And they said, our catalog is so deep, people want to hear the two or three hits off each of the albums. And even then they have to cut back because that would now be a 2.5-3 hour set list. So they said, we can't add stuff to the catalog. And they're fearful of the same thing, that people are going to not go to the shows because they don't know the material, or they'll be upset and said, I wanted to hear song A, B, C, or D, and it wasn't played.
1: Right.
0: So, yep.
1: So, yeah, good time. Good time. Late night getting back, but that's okay.
0: Yep.
1: Made it back in one piece.
0: Yes.
1: In spite of your driving. Or because of your driving.
0: Yes. You signed a waiver.
1: Right.
0: So I went down 2 weeks ago to Hampton to see Britt Floyd. And I went with my friend Henry and his son Nicholas, turned 21. I took Nicholas to see Britt Floyd 7 or 8 years ago. Same thing. I got him a birthday ticket to go. And his dad wasn't able to go, so one of the other siblings went. So the funny little story for that is, where this is now 7 or 8 years ago, we're maybe 5th, 6th, 7th row center stage, and they're going to play Britt Floyd, which is a conglomeration, if I understand correctly, of what was Australian Pink Floyd and Britt Floyd, and they came together, and now they're the one authorized tribute band of Pink Floyd. So they're going to play an hour and change, have a 20-minute break, and another hour and change to do all the hits of Pink Floyd.
1: Great.
0: And during that break, 7 or 8 years ago, they put on the screen and said, come meet us after the band, after the concert, and we'll sign some materials and take a photo with you and something of that sort. Nicholas doesn't see that announcement on the video screen. So we sit through intermission. We watched the second half of the show. And at the end, I said, do you want to go meet the band? This is one of his first concerts ever as a 13, 14-year-old. Mm-hmm. And he says, yeah, can you do that? And I go, oh, yeah, we got to hustle, but I'll get you right up. I will introduce you to everybody in the band. And I'm playing along with him. And so as soon as it ended, we just moved to the right. And we're the first 3 or 4 people in line where the merch counter is and where they're going to sign autographs and do it. So I remember Nicholas comes up and says, oh, you guys performed great tonight. And Mr. Bob says, I can get your autograph and do like this. And they're like, and I'm giving to the musician, just play along. Cause you could tell he's 13 years old.
1: Yeah. Yeah.
0: So they signed, they got a picture with him like that.
1: Yep.
0: We left. He does not see the line of several hundred people waiting to go through. I kind of just ushered him back out and got him in the car. We got home, and all I heard from his dad is, you took him backstage to meet the band. How did that happen? He's telling everybody that Mr. Bob from the radio station knows everybody on Britt Floyd. I said, no, it was an open meet and greet after. So now I tell that story. So 2 weeks ago, we're sitting 5th row center with his dad watching. And he says, 2 or 3 of those members are different. I don't remember this person. Some of these backup singers are different. And I go, do you want to meet the band after?
1: Did you?
0: No, and he's like, I'm not falling for that again. Because they did the same type of arrangement. But yeah.
1: Funny.
0: So I was cool for one point in this young man's mind.
1: Cherish the moment.
0: But Britt Floyd had 9 people on stage, 5 men and 4 women. They played 3 hours, but for a 20-minute break, they played The Wall, and they had the characters in costume and walking through, in addition to videos on the screen. They then did Dark Side of the Moon, and they threw in some greatest hits. So I don't remember. I want to say it was a $60 or a $70 ticket. Boy, did we get our money's worth for that. Britt Floyd did announce from the stage they will be back again next year because Pink Floyd's album Animals will be celebrating its 50th release. So they said, keep an eye on the venue because, yes, they will be coming back. And coincidentally, I had PBS on this week, and lo and behold, they're doing a fundraiser, and one of the, you know, acts that they were talking about in between was Britt Floyd, that if you make a donation now, you get a CD and a coffee mug and a something or other and that. So okay. They're already out promoting the Animals tour of Pink Floyd by Britt Floyd. And then, as I mentioned, I went to see Troy play at Berkeley. Mr. Klein and I went to see Nonpoint, Soil, Spine Shank, and Head PE. I know those are four bands that are not on the Sam Brest playlist.
1: No, I don't know those bands. Did you ever go to concerts at Holman Stadium?
0: No, I do know that a lot of now famous musicians played there, but I do not have a recollection of seeing either Bon Jovi or Aerosmith or Whitney Houston, and I know some other names, but those are the big three that normally come up when people say.
1: I remember I was in, I think I was in junior high school, and Aerosmith was playing.
0: Okay.
1: They had the first album out, and it got rained out, and then somehow I didn't go to whatever the rescheduled was, but I did see Jay Giles there.
0: Oh, interesting.
1: That was interesting. And
0: at 70s that time, or 80s?
1: 70s, because a friend of mine in Nashua was actually the promoter. He was doing this stuff when we were in high school. He was a smart guy. Didn't go to college. He ended up with like $100 million computer company, like in Bedford. I've lost track of him. Nice guy. He's probably retired now. But he used to do concerts. I think he did one with Boston also.
0: Okay.
1: Back then. Amazing. Mm. Amazing.
0: That's the voice of Sam Brest. I'm Bob Bartus. Today is the Counselors of Concert. Mr. Klein is at the Collective Soul show. Mr. Troy's getting ready to get back to school, and we will be having a show upcoming here on a Thursday to recap his summer endeavor and Mr. Klein's concerts. So, and I think I had a heavy concert rotation for 2 weeks. I also went to a free show down at the Hampton Beach Band Shell, or Half Shell, as they call it. It was a band called Leaving Eden, and it's a husband and wife. Eve and Eric is the guitar player. I met them up at Laconia back during the Laconia Fest, also known as Laconia Flop, as we have dubbed it here at WSMN. We went up to see, we camped in the compound at the drive-in at Laconia to see all these bands, including Steven Tyler of Aerosmith, Ted Nugent, Poison, or Brett Michaels of Poison, a variety of other bands, and it was a debacle for a variety of reasons that resulted in the New Hampshire Attorney General's office becoming involved.
1: Really? Is that the year you were there in the RV?
0: Yes.
1: Okay.
0: I'm still scarred.
1: That was quite a few years ago.
0: 2016. Yeah. But one of the bands that was camping next to us was this band Leaving Eden. So we were interviewing them, and they had three or four new CDs out, and we were chatting with them, and they kind of became the fill-in pinch hitter that anytime some band didn't show up or was disputing their contract or something, Leaving Eden would get up on stage and perform. So sometimes they were doing two or three shows a day in addition to their normal time slot.
1: Wow.
0: Yeah. So they were doing a free show here at Hampton. They're also doing a free show during the Seafood Festival that's coming up the weekend after Labor Day weekend. So at the end of the show, I went with a fellow from lives on my street for the beach house. He and I went down, and I prepped him, and I said, I don't know if you're going to like the show, because they do AC/DC, Led Zeppelin, Black Sabbath, Ozzy. It's going to be a heavy, heavy rock and roll.
1: That was my question, what kind of music? So, yeah.
0: They opened with Carly Simon, You're So Vain, into a couple of country songs, into some Fleetwood Mac, into Rolling Stones. And my 81-year-old neighbor is standing there pumping his fist, loving every song, going, I didn't think I was going to like them. I really do. And I'm kind of sitting there going, I'm waiting for it to get heavy. And I thought when the sun went down, it would get heavy. And they commented from the stage that, no, they were keeping it light because it was a free show. Families are on vacation and such.
1: Okay.
0: So did I enjoy it? Yes. Was I caught by surprise by the set list? Absolutely. So, but I talked with Eve after the show and we exchanged numbers, and I'll probably have her and her husband come in and do the counselor show here with us at some point in the future.
1: Oh, count me in.
0: Sure. Sure. We also, I'm coordinating with Jim Tirabassi, who is a promoter, and they have a show coming up in Derry the middle part of the month. I'll have Mr. Klein get all the particulars since he's kind of taken the lead on that. But you are going to have Johnny A. and James Montgomery. We interviewed last year. I interviewed John Butcher as part of this, all through Mr. Tirabassi, who introduced us to these musicians. And then we've gone and seen them perform in Jaffrey as well as in Derry. So
1: I remember John Butcher performing in Nashua on Canal Street. I don't remember the name of the venue at that time, the little brick building right after Dunkin' Donuts.
0: Yes.
1: And nobody really knew who he was, but a friend of mine had seen him at Brown University, and he said, this is really great rock and roll. So we went, and it was a nice show. And then he came back again, and at that point, the word had gotten out, and the place was packed.
0: Mm-hmm.
1: And he had a hit out at that time, Motion of Emotion or something like that. It was a good show. And just, you know, local here in Nashua. It's who would have thunk back then? We're talking about late 1970s, probably.
0: Okay.
1: Maybe early 80s, probably 70s. Back when we were in college.
0: All right. Well, I will coordinate with you and make sure you're here in studio when we're doing that. But it'll be the middle part of September. We're trying to line up. Should we do a couple of days before the show or a week and change before the show? So we'll take a look at that. Let me get to a few headlines in the news. Unfortunately, I have to report Frank Beard, the drummer of ZZ Top, passed away this week at the age of 77. He had hospice care at his ranch in Texas. He's been the original drummer of the band for 56 years, played on all 15 albums that ZZ Top has released. I have mixed feelings on this statement. They have canceled two shows, meaning now, this week, because he passed away on Tuesday. So they canceled the Wednesday-Thursday show. The band is resuming the tour this weekend.
1: Who's left? One of the other members passed away.
0: Correct. Dusty Hill was the bassist. He passed away in 2021 and was replaced by their longtime bass guitar technician, Elwood Francis.
1: Okay.
0: So Elwood looks like Dusty Hill, has the beard, has the stature, stepped right in. So he played with Frank Beard, the drummer who just passed away, and Billy Gibbons, the guitarist and vocalist, is still going.
1: Strange thing is that Beard was the one without a beard.
0: Correct. Correct.
1: Isn't that odd?
0: And in, I guess maybe on one hand, I applaud them for having a protocol, for lack of a better term, in place that when Dusty Hill passed away, grabbed the bass tech, put him in. He already knows all the material, and you continue on with your tour dates and such. The same thing happens now with the passing of Frank Beard. The drum tech is now stepped in. So, yes. So I did hear as part of the announcement this week that it passed, when I looked back through, ZZ Top had to cancel or postpone a couple of shows the end of July, start of August, and it just said Frank Beard is not well. We're canceling a couple of tours, and then some of the dates, or excuse me, not tours, dates, and then a couple of shows later, They said he was out, but don't worry, the show's going on. The drum tech will take over. And then next thing we knew that it was announced that he passed. Wow. So that's why I said I have mixed feelings. Part of me says you have a plan, but I'm like, if you die on Tuesday, are you really playing on Friday or Saturday?
1: Yeah, it's hard.
0: Yeah.
1: It's hard.
0: I'm not saying not to continue.
1: What an opportunity for the two techs.
0: Yeah.
1: And what a great choice. They know the instruments. They know the songs.
0: And I guess
1: they know the people.
0: And part of this is Frank Beard lived in Texas, from Texas, passed away in Texas. These upcoming shows are Texas shows. Mm. So I'm torn with everybody grieves differently. Maybe this is how they continue is let's go out and do something, quote, normal, something we're used to escape the moment of mourning, to try to celebrate, to go here and carry on in the hometown, or excuse me, home state.
1: Right.
0: But the other part of me says, can we just take a week or two off?
1: Now, Rush took a long time.
0: 10 years.
1: And this and this tour is really to honor Neil Peart.
0: Correct.
1: Which is wonderful. And my understanding is his family was all for this.
0: Absolutely. Yes. I did hear an interview with Neil's sister. Her first name is escaping me at the moment. But they have done a couple of memorials. There is a memorial statue and bench being set up in his hometown. And I believe there's a documentary in the works. And there's different functions that are going on that the family is fully supporting, you know, his legacy. And I believe there's a charitable component, obviously, to some of these things.
1: Yeah.
0: But yes, the band did embrace.
1: I don't know what town he was from, but for some reason I'm thinking the others were St. Catharines, maybe.
0: Or
1: they did shows there. I know it's right by Niagara Falls. Mm-hmm. The reason I know that is because I had a couple of customers there back in the day, too. Two wholesale accounts in Canada, both in the same town.
0: Wow. Okay.
1: Yeah. Go figure.
0: Well, maybe that's just where mail got delivered. It was easy for them to get through customs at that point to get the stuff.
1: Yeah. I don't know. It was very strange. My two international customers. Yeah.
0: So that's the news I have on Frank Beard. Vivian Campbell, guitarist for Def Leppard, did some time with Dio, Last in Line, and Whitesnake. Vivian Campbell has announced his cancer has returned. He's got Hodgkin's lymphoma. He underwent treatment for that 10 or 12 years ago and now is resurfaced.
1: Wow.
0: So I don't know what that will mean for the Def Leppard tour. They're continuing to travel.
1: He's been with them for a long time.
0: Yes. Yeah. Late 80s. Yeah. Late 80s, early 90s. And during the 80s, he was part of the Whitesnake, the big 1987 album. He is not on the recording. He was the touring musician because this was a weird time when John Sykes was playing guitar and then Adrian Vandenberg came in and then Steve Vai came in. So it was a bit of a revolving door. And Vivian Campbell was part of, I believe it's one of those that like Sykes wrote the material, but he's not in the video. Adrian Vandenberg did some on the album and is on the video, but wrote the second album the next album after Slip of the Tongue, but not on anything else there. And then Steve Vai's in those videos for Slip of the Tongue. So the guys that recorded are not in the video. And if you're in the video, you did the next album, but you're not necessarily credited or on the next album. So,
1: yeah, that's, I don't know if it's still true today, but, back then a lot of the same people were musicians in many bands or many recordings. And the name of the bass guitarist is escaping me. Whitesnake, Quiet Riot, same guy.
0: Rudy Sarzo. Not to be confused with his brother Robert, who's a guitarist. And both of those Sarzo brothers played with Jeff Tate of Queensryche when there was a separation of that band.
1: One with each of the... Oh, that's funny. That's funny. But he was in this documentary that I saw probably on Netflix. And most of the albums that are out there, they were saying there's like 20 musicians that are on all of them. And so I'm not sure this. I think the documentary was called Hired Gun.
0: Could be, yep.
1: So I'm not sure how those financial arrangements maybe work on the business mm-hmm. end of it. But this guy, Rudy, he was certainly in two of the very, very big bands.
0: Yes.
1: And you wonder how they end up financially. You know, some guys are making, you know, millions, and I wonder if these folks aren't.
0: Depends also on their contracts. Do they have publishing rights? Do they have residuals?
1: Right.
0: Are they? Is that why some are still out touring? You know, due to poor financial decisions or divorces? Are they writing memoirs just to recap and discuss because they want to share? Or is it a financial endeavor that's somewhat mandatory to try to keep things afloat?
1: The business has changed where they mm-hmm. used to make money selling records or CDs or whatever. And now I think there isn't that much money in that, but they make they earn money touring.
0: Between either paid guarantees to play as well as merchandise.
1: Right, right. So the business has changed. Yeah.
0: Jack Osborne has announced there will be an Ozfest in 2027, but it'll be one day. So no word on the headlining acts or the list of bands. Dave Mustaine has announced he will be doing a book event in New York City entitled In My Darkest Hour, which is also a Megadeth song. Megadeth on tour right now with Iron Maiden and Anthrax. There will be a heavy healing documentary coming out. This will be of particular interest to Mr. James Klein and myself. Coming out in September, there will be Heavy Healing, the documentary of, quote, the power of aggressive music, end quote. So we find our calmness in the chaos, Sam.
1: You'll have to explain that to me, your okay. angry music, to mellow out.
0: You know, sometimes when you hear white noise and it just kind of stops everything else,
1: yeah,
0: there is an element of that. Everything is so fast, you either tune in and you have to focus on the musicianship that it stops the world, or you focus on the lyrics because they're always about fighting the power and overcoming adversity, or it might be a fantasy lyric reminiscent of a lot of Ronnie James Dio materials and swords and dragons and this and that and such. And other times you just hear fast played music and it becomes white noise and you can find calmness in that
1: okay.
0: chaos. There's my short
1: I think
0: answer.
1: Of like a Pink Floyd as a calming, you know, calm music.
0: Yes.
1: You know, Dark Side of the Moon or something like yeah, that.
0: That I can fall asleep to that, not being critical of that, but yeah, that's there. Yeah. But sometimes yeah. you need a little angry music therapy.
1: Good voice.
0: So, yes, that will be. I also had a note that Bad Wolves and the band Skillet will be touring together. John Five, the present guitarist for Motley Crue, replaced Mick Mars. He used to be the guitarist for Rob Zombie. John Five is collaborating with Wednesday 13, which is a male lead singer, but his name is Wednesday 13. And John Five is also collaborating with Nickelback. And I've heard their new single. We touched on Deep Purple, but also in the news this past week was Ritchie Blackmore, the founding guitarist member, played on the same stage with Deep Purple for the first time in 33 years in New York City, the night or the show before the you short, and I went.
1: Yes, that show. Apparently he lived around the corner or lives around yep. the corner. I saw that on video and people were just like, before he was even out on the stage, people could see him on the side and you could hear them getting revved up.
0: 33 so. Years. I don't know quite what the grudge was. I don't know, you know, the drama that happens with bands behind, but they have not played together in three decades. And again, was it one of those of, hey, we're 80, let the bygones be bygones? Or is there something more or maybe less to it? And Richie.
1: They seem to welcome yeah. one another, and it looked yep. genuine.
0: Yep.
1: And I hope that they just put it past them and let it be in the past and not the present.
0: So Richie came out, played Smoke on the Water, did a guitar solo with that, and then you and I were talking last week while we're at the show and going, what do you think? It wasn't a one-off. Maybe he's going to join for the last couple of shows and we might get to see the legendary Richie Blackmore play. And
1: nah.
0: Nope. And as you and I both noted, their Smoke on the Water that Richie played in New York was one or two songs before the last song of the night, and there was a mass exodus after Smoke on the Water. You and I both were like, where's everybody going?
1: Right, right.
0: And I said, they were waiting for Richie. They're going to beat the traffic out.
1: I wasn't thinking about Richie, but I'm thinking, like at a baseball game, sometimes people start heading out to beat the traffic. But, I mean, you're missing part of the show.
0: Correct. Correct. All right, Sam, what do you have on your agenda for future shows? You and I have done the Rush tribute band Lotus Land. You and I have exchanged a few. We're not that far off in years, but there's a gap between bands that you want to see and bands that I can't name songs of.
1: Okay.
0: You and I were talking Emerson, Lake, and Palmer. I don't know anything. We were talking ELO. I don't know anything.
1: You know, if you heard the music, you probably would recognize it. There is a Rush tribute band playing, I think, this Saturday at the Tupelo. The Rex Theater.
0: Okay.
1: I don't have anyone to go with.
0: This weekend, I will be in Loudon for NASCAR race weekend.
1: Otherwise,
0: so I would go.
1: I
0: cannot be a concert.
1: I might go anyways. I'm not sure. Yeah.
0: Have no problem going to shows by yourself. You've done that in the past.
1: Yeah.
0: You've told me a few times when I've not been able to go with you. But we have made some joint ventures.
1: Yep. So, I don't have much else planned. I've never been a big concert goer, but I've been enjoying the ones that we've been to. Those two shows we've done so far, I really had a great time, and the music was fantastic. In fact, that Lotus Land, I think they either just finished or about to play in Lowell, an open-air venue. I might go see the one Saturday. Not sure.
0: Okay. Well, if you do, text me and we'll get you back in to do another concert review. And we'll keep you apprised if there's going to be a cheaper ticket to Rush. We got room in the car for you. If you want to make the pilgrimage there to do it. That's going to do it for another edition of the Counselors of Concert Report. As I said, Mr. Troy is getting ready for back to school. Mr. Klein is in Vermont seeing Collective Soul. He'll have a recap for you on that. And Mr. Klein and I are headed to see Marilyn Manson, Rob Zombie, the Mongolian band The Who, and the band Orgy next Thursday night down at Greatwood. So we'll give you a recap of that. Until next time, be safe, be you. Go see some live music. You'll feel better.

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O earth and sea. 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Let him who hath understanding reckon the number of the beast, for it is a human number. 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
1: USA Radio News, I'm Anthony Lucero. The United Arab Emirates appears to be among the first nations responding to U.S. pressure to cut business ties with Iran.
2: The actions that they took last week were not coincident, but likely causal. And I would expect that we would see a broad array of countries taking similar actions as we continue our engagement.
1: Treasury Secretary Scott Bessent says he expects other nations to follow with similar measures against Tehran. Border Czar Tom Homan is rejecting claims that ICE racially profiles people during immigration enforcement. Homan called the accusation ridiculous, saying agents need reasonable suspicion to question people and probable cause to arrest them. He says anyone in the nation illegally will be deported regardless of race. A Massachusetts judge has denied a mistrial request in the trial of Lindsay Clancy. She's admitted to killing all three of her children. The defense objected after a witness discussed Clancy's Catholic faith and whether suicide is a mortal sin.
3: Religion that the defendant was raised with is absolutely an inappropriate area of testimony. It is to be stricken. It is not to be considered.
1: The judge telling jurors there to disregard that testimony. A social media driving trend is sparking safety concerns in the UK.
4: Authorities in Britain and Ireland are warning about a dangerous social media trend involving young drivers going the wrong way on major roads and filming it for views and likes. Several deadly crashes have been linked to wrong-way driving, including one that killed two police officers and five young people in northern England. Officials are urging social media companies to remove videos glorifying reckless driving. Ron Warner, USA Radio News.
5: At the closing bell, the Dow Jones gained 140 points, the S&P lost 21, and the NASDAQ fell by 200. I'm Lizzie Radabali.
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16: Ron Ananian. I was watching Dr. Phil the other day, and he was talking about diagnosing somebody's mental state, and I liked his approach. He kind of does what I do. Differential diagnosis. He's looking for the difference of good versus bad, so sometimes knowing what's good tells you what's bad. You bet.

0: car doctor. If somebody says, well, I think it's this or I think it's that, thinking isn't diagnosing. Thinking is a guess. I diagnosed it to this. That's a diagnosis.
1: Welcome to the radio home of Ron and Anian, the car doctor. Since 1991, this is where car owners the world over turn to for their definitive opinion on automotive repair. If your mechanic's giving you a busy signal, pick up the phone and call in. The garage doors are open.
2: But I am here to take your calls at 855-560-9900.
1: And now, here's Ronnie.
2: I want to open today talking about something that I don't think a lot of you have any idea is happening. Maybe you're starting to see it in the pocketbook. I'm not sure. And it involves probably the most routine service that we as a repair shop, I as a mechanic, perform on an automobile, an oil change. Except right now, and for the past 4 or 5 months, there's nothing routine about it. Because in the last 4 months, I've watched the price of oil, well, and it's not just the price, but I've watched the price of oil coming into my shop increase by close to 50%. So that $7 bottle of oil is now $11 and so on. 50%. I've been doing this a long time. When I buy something every week, suddenly costs 50% more, man, that gets your attention. I pay attention. But the price isn't even the biggest part of this story, because there are also spot shortages. Motor oil, transmission fluid, other automotive fluids, anything that's a carbon oil-based type of fluid. You know, it comes down to where a particular viscosity might be available today and it's difficult to get tomorrow. A supplier will have one product but not another. And sometimes I ask the question every repair shop owner hates asking his supplier, when are you getting more? And I hate the answer. The answer is, I don't know. You know, there's a particular brand of 020 that right now I'm told there is no light at the end of the tunnel. They don't know when we're going to see it. It just doesn't exist. Welcome to the oil shortage of 2026, because there is a motor oil shortage and you don't hear a lot about it in the news. But, and cautious, please, before you all run out and buy 6 cases of motor oil, understand what I'm saying. I'm not saying we're necessarily running out of motor oil. We're having disruptions in the ingredients and the base stocks used to manufacture modern lubricants. And there's a difference. And the other part of the problem is the facilities that make these oils are located in parts of the world that right now are under attack. I've got a really fascinating email I got recently from Sal in Groton, Massachusetts. Sal's a car doctor listener. Thank you, Sal. And apparently he's telling me he's going back, he's listening to the old shows available on iHeart and the podcast and Apple and all that. So thank you. But listen to what Sal had to say. Listen to this guy, all right? He's got a 2023 Mazda CX-30 Turbo, Premium Plus, as he writes, that he bought new. The car already has, in 3 years, the car has 106,000 miles on it. Sal drives about 35,000 miles a year. You know, this is not the kind of person that forgets when or whether he changed his oil. Sal knows his oil. He knows that changing oil is what got him to 106,000 miles. He's doing it on a regular basis. Now, to point, he's using Pennzoil Ultra Platinum 5W30 and factory filters since the Mazda was new. Sal's words. Sal recently learned about something happening in the motor oil business, and he wrote to me concerned that the formulation of the oil he's been using may have changed because of disruptions affecting the supply of base stocks. Think of chicken soup, right? Mom made chicken soup. You got to start with a chicken, okay? You're making motor oil. You have to start with a base stock of oil. Sal also raised a question about whether certain oils still carry the same manufacturer approvals that they previously carried. And that email sent me down a rabbit hole, because I started checking. I've heard of this. I knew it was going on to some level. I didn't realize how bad it actually is. But there's a story here. For example, one of the facilities involved in part of this story is Shell's enormous, and it's enormous, Pearl to Gas Liquids plants. Pearl's
0: Pearl gas to liquids plant in Qatar. That's important because gas to liquids technology produces extremely high quality base stocks used in the manufacturing of synthetic lubricants. And the supply coming out of that part of the world has been severely disrupted. First, you've got problems getting product through the Strait of Hormuz. Then you've got damage to production facilities. Then you've got constrained exports. And suddenly, something happening thousands of miles away from your driveway, from your shop, affects the bottle of motor oil sitting on the shelf of your local parts store that may not be sitting there. That's how connected the modern automobile has become to the global supply chain. And when the supply gets tight, price goes up like everything else. Availability goes down. Manufacturers have to make decisions. Where are we going to get this made? Blenders, oil blenders have to make decisions. Repair shops have to make decisions. And eventually, you, the consumer, have to make decisions. But Sal's email made me realize something else. Maybe to this point, we're all asking the wrong question. Everybody wants to know, how much is my next oil change going to cost? I mean, that's, you know, at the counter when the price of the oil change has gone up so significantly. But I think there's another question that's just as important. What's actually in the bottle? Because Sal believes, maybe both, the formulation of the oil, he'd been buying a change. So I checked, and here's where it gets interesting. Pennzoil's current information for Ultra Platinum still says it's made using natural gas. At the same time, enthusiasts and oil people are having very serious conversations about formulation changes and availability because of what's happening with the supply chain. So I'm not going to sit here on national radio and tell you guys Pennzoil changed something when Pennzoil's own current information says otherwise. That's not responsible. But I'm going to tell you this. Don't assume. And don't assume that because you've been buying that same bottle for 5 years, you know, that gold bottle or that gray bottle or whatever color the bottle is, that you don't need to look at the label again. Because maybe, and I'm not picking on Pennzoil by any stretch of the imagination, I think it's great oil. But maybe at some point, Pennzoil has to change the label so that it doesn't say derivatives of natural gas is the base stock, because maybe they haven't run through the stockpile yet. But you've got to read the bottle. Don't assume that, you know, you've been buying the same bottle for 5 years, the same color, and you never read the label. Read the label. Here's a better example. Dexos, right? General Motors has a Dexos oil spec. It's something that GM says, hey, all our oils have to meet this particular specifications. And people will say, well, I've always used brand X. You know, it's Dexos approved. Okay. Is the bottle you're holding, is that current bottle of oil that you just went down to the auto parts store and purchased, is it Dexos licensed? Does it still say Dexos on the bottle? Because GM actually maintains a list of licensed oils, and GM tells you how to identify it. You look for the Lexus, you look for the Dexos logo, you look for the license number. In other words, read the bottle. And maybe that's the car doctor lesson of the day today. Read the bottle. Don't assume. Modern oil isn't just oil. Your engine will require maybe 0.20, maybe 5.30, maybe 0.16. We've had a couple of 0.8 cars, 0.8 viscosity. You might as well pour water in the engine, and I'm not telling you to do that, but you look at the viscosity rating and you go, holy cow. Viscosity is only part of the story. You know, the thickness of the oil. Think resistance to flow, right? Think a bathtub full of water, a bathtub full of honey. Run your hand through both. Which one is thicker? That's what viscosity is. That's the best example I could give you. Because there's also API, American Petroleum Institute specifications. There's ILSAC specifications. There's manufacturer approvals. There's additives. There's Dexos. There's European specs. There's diesel requirements. Diesels take different oil than internal combustion engines. There's low SAPS formulations, different additive packages, different base stocks. And the engine sitting under that hood of yours may have been engineered around some very specific lubrication requirements, because look at what cars do. Variable valve timing, right? 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And it's critical. It's got to be oil that meets the spec, because otherwise, long-term, you could cause timing chain issues. You could cause and create all sorts of problems.
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0: Give Ron a call. 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
1: And I suppose part of why I'm having this conversation with you about motor oil, we're talking about the price of motor oil, how it's changed, how it's gone up, how it's created such problems in the marketplace of late. And, you know, you can't assume, you got to read the bottle, is the first half of my conversation with you today. But I want you to think about, as a consumer, you've got to give your repair shop a little bit of consideration over the next couple of months, because I'm telling you, there's no light at the end of this tunnel, not short term. Oil change prices are going to change, all right? In many places, they already have, and in every place I know of, they've gone up, and they're going to continue to go up, you know, until things get settled out, until the supply chain gets straightened out. And you've got to do the math, right? You've got to be fair. You can't go in and say, wow, how come the price of an oil change went up so much? If the shop's cost for the product goes up 30, 40, 50%, this is math, guys. They can't continue to sell it to you at the old price. It's not greed. That's arithmetic. And if they're not charging you more, you got to ask them, what are you guys doing wrong? What are you really selling me? Did you lower the quality of the product? Would you want that? And there's a question to get you to think. Would you want, hey, I'm saving money on oil. I'm putting cheaper, non-specific, non-correct, doesn't meet spec, doesn't meet viscosity requirements, oil in my engine. But I'm happy. My shop didn't have to raise the price of the oil change to me. You'd have to be a dope. You know, we're talking about adding oil to the engine. The repair shop is seeing the increases, and they're just trying to survive. You know, it's. I did it. I went out and I bought a bunch when I saw what was going on. And I've got a small stockpile that's now been whittled down. But I've got to have it. I've got to have 0, 25, 25, 30. I've got to have European car oils. I've got to have diesel oils. And, you know, it seems like every day I try to buy more inventory. I'm trying not to be gluttonous about it, but I want to make sure I have enough to service my customers. And then I start to play with this idea in my head. Do I buy more inventory because I'm afraid I won't be able to get it next month? And if I do, how much money do I tie up sitting on a shelf that I may or may not need right away? And that's the cost of running a repair shop. And that's my problem. That's my obligation. But you, the consumer, you've got responsibilities here as well. Number one, you can't panic buy. You know what? We can't turn this into a toilet paper experiment. We know how that movie ended. If everybody hears oil shortage and goes out tomorrow morning and buys 10 cases, well, we'll create the shortage we're afraid of. There is no shortage. The price is going up, and you've got to be aware that you may not be able to get the brand you want, and it may take you a little longer. So if you are planning to change your own oil, go out and buy oil for your fleet of family vehicles. Buy enough oil for the year. That's, you know, a case, two cases, I could see that. Also, keep in mind, you go out and buy 10 cases, oil falls out of suspension, meaning the components come apart in the liquid, right? And it's not a matter of shaking the oil up. You know, I've had this conversation with oilologists, and they tell me that you need to take it someplace, in all likelihood, to something equivalent to the paint store where they shake the paint up, but nobody's got the ability to strap a quart of oil or a 5-quart bottle of oil in. So, you know, buy what you need, buy something for the next year, and stop there. You know, the other thing I'm concerned is, and I'm seeing people do this, well, they're stretching the oil change interval. That's kind of insane and stupid, too. All right? You know, I can convince you of why that's wrong, because just take a look at the price of a vehicle. I said this last week, it was, and I've said it again, and I'll continue to say it, right, that there are no cheap cars out there. You know, you've got a $50,000 or $60,000 or $70,000 automobile, and you're going to gamble on the engine because the price of the oil change went up $20. You guys don't make any money. You guys don't make any sense. I'm sorry. You know, that's not saving money. That's your planned destruction. Know what's going on into your engine. Know what's going into your engine. If you change your own oil, turn the bottle around. Read the back. Read the spec. If somebody else changes your oil, just ask them, what are they using? Have they continued to use the same brand that they've always been using? They should know that answer, and they should be able to tell you quickly. You know, here's the final thing, the one final thing Sal's email reminded me of. He didn't notice the label issue at first, and this is a guy paying attention. This is a sharp guy. Sal drives 35,000 miles a year. He's got 106,000 miles on a 3-year-old Mazda. He uses factory filters. He has preferred oil. He follows this stuff. So, you know, for a guy that's paying attention to notice all the changes in the oil market and all the issues, What chance does the average person have? And that's why I'm talking about it today. Bottom line, oil's getting more expensive. Some products are getting harder to find. The global supply chain has been disrupted. You don't need to be a rocket scientist to know that. And there are legitimate questions and concerns being raised about how lubricant manufacturers are dealing with the disruptions. Don't turn this into a panic. If I could capitalize this, I want you to turn this into awareness. All right? I want you to, you know, check the spec. What oil does your engine need if you're doing it yourself? What oil is your mechanic using if you're paying somebody to do it? Look at the licensing. Look at the ratings. Check the viscosity. I had a very dear friend that used to do radio many years ago. And whenever Ralph Snodsmith would talk about, you know, people would call in and he would talk about using chemicals in their gardens. Ralph always said it best. He said, read the bottle. Turn the bottle around and read it. And you know what? That applies to automotive as well. And I kind of stole that from him. You know, you've got to read the bottle. If your repair shop tells you your next oil change costs more than it did 4 months ago, you know what? Before you tell, hey, you guys are going to go buy vacation homes with this money. You know what? That's good that the price of the oil change went up. That means you're trying to use the same brand, same quality, same level of a great oil change that you're used to. In 2026, something as simple as changing the oil isn't simple anymore. And it's not going to be for a long time, I suspect. So you've got to remember that. I'm Ron Ananian, and the Car Doctor. Car advice done right. Jerry Reeves, Daco Head of Product Management, is coming up next. We'll return right after this.
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0: probably the Rodney Dangerfield of automobiles and vehicles in general has to be the rubber components, you know, belts and your timing belt, your serpentine belt. And then I guess really, you know, as a close follow-up, timing chains, right? We're doing things a lot differently now in the way of cars and vehicles in general. And I thought it would be a great conversation to have. We've got Jerry Reeves with us today. He is the head of product management for Dayco, and we're happy to have him. Jerry, welcome to the Car Doctor, sir.
1: Thanks for having me, sir.
0: Things have changed a little bit over the last, over the last 50 years, over the last 30 years, 40 years, since last week, probably. you know, we've all heard the term timing belt, timing chains, and serpentine belt. We hear these phrases all the time. What are the differences? Let's start there.
1: Sure. So timing chains and timing belts serve the same function, essentially. It's just two different ways to get the job done. Those are typically inside the engine, and they're called timing chains and timing belts because they keep the valve train of the engine, the camshaft, in time with the crankshaft. So it's a belt or a chain that goes from the crankshaft up and around the camshaft or camshafts and keeps everything in sync so that your valves open and close when they're supposed to.
0: Right.
1: And then a serpentine belt is on the outside of the engine. That's on the front of the engine, and that's the belt that drives your accessories, your AC compressor, your water pump, your alternator, et cetera.
0: So let's talk life cycle before we go any further. Serpentine belt. Now, you can't have a serpentine belt or a belt conversation without mentioning those four letters, right? EPDM. That was sort of a game changer 15 years ago, right? Within the last 20 years, right? When did EPDM belts come out? And let's talk about that real fast.
1: Yeah, I think they've been commonplace, specifically in the aftermarket, for about 25 years now. EPDM belts, are most major serpentine belt providers use that as their base construction, their base material for serpentine belts. And EPDM doesn't crack like the old neoprene belts used to, where it was very obvious when they were beginning to fail. EPDM wears essentially like a car tire. It's just material loss over time, and eventually the belt loses its ability to transfer torque.
0: So, yeah, and I remember when my Dayco guy comes in, he's always giving me those little, the Dayco tooth, I call it, the jagged little blue plastic tool that I understand is available, right? You can call up Dayco, and Dayco would send that out, right, to listeners to measure their tread depth or their belt depth, as it were.
1: Exactly.
0: Right?
1: Yeah, so we call that the Dayco awareness gauge. It's kind of a funny name, but you can call the tech hotline at 1-800-848-7902 and just request one of those, and we'll drop it in the mail, and then you can measure your belt wear at any time and know if it's time to change your belt or not, and actually have something to quantify instead of just looking at it and guessing.
0: Belts last longer, Jerry, right? But, you know, a good rule of thumb, my rule of thumb is starting around the 45,000-50,000 mile mark, it's a good idea to keep an eye on belts, right?
1: Yeah, that's a great rule of thumb. Dayco recommends you inspect at 60 and no matter what, change at 90,000 miles.
0: Right. And then we can't leave serpentine belts as part of the conversation without talking about the other, the three letter acronym, ELA, right? Which stands for elastic belts. And this one really is a head scratcher. You tell somebody, well, there's no way to adjust your belt. It's an ELA belt. What is an ELA belt, Jerry?
1: ELA belt looks just like a normal serpentine belt, but it has a higher modulus of elasticity, if I can get nerdy for a second, within the cords of the belt. So it acts like a really tight rubber band, essentially. So ELA belts are used in drive systems that don't have a tensioner. There's nothing that keeps the tension on the belt other than the elasticity of the belt itself.
0: And for the record, I've used your belts both ways, where you'll offer a kit for an ELA belt, and it'll have a K at the end. That means it's a kit, and then it'll not have a K at the end, which means it's just the belt. Because if you buy the kit, you don't need to pay for the tool the second time, which I think is great. But you have that little silver tool in there, which is sort of self-explanatory when you see it, and it works really well. But you got to have that tool. It's otherwise you're fighting the repair. So that's belts, right? That's serpentine belts. Timing belts. Okay, now that's a whole nother conversation. They range in age where they'll start to fail anywhere from 60 to 90 1,000 miles and maybe a little bit longer, right?
1: Yeah, yep, that's right. Most later model service intervals from the OEMs for timing belts are 100,000 miles. But, you know, being that the severity of a timing belt failure is much higher, meaning if a timing belt fails, you're likely to have catastrophic engine damage, I would personally be replacing that sooner than the interval, just for solid peace of mind.
0: So, you know, the car that says, well, the timing belt's going to last 72 months or 90,000 miles. Yeah, I drive this low mileage car, Ron, and it's only got 39,000 miles on it, but it's 10 years old. Do I need to be worried about replacing my timing belt if I have one? Look at the mileage. I haven't gone anywhere, Jerry.
1: Yeah, absolutely you do. You know, rubber, as it ages, it loses the properties that it has when it is first produced. So, you know, our recommended shelf life for all rubber belts is 7 years. So if you haven't changed your timing belt on your low mileage 9-year-old car, you're on borrowed time.
0: So, and we just have to touch on this real quick. General Motors and Ford, both of them inside their V8 engines and a diesel, and then there's another application for Ford, they've got rubber belts similar to a timing belt setup driving the oil pump, and it sits in oil.
1: Yeah, that's a pretty tough one for a lot of consumers to wrap their head around. You know, we just shot a installation video on a Ford 2.7 liter EcoBoost that has this. It has timing chains that drive the camshafts, which typically timing chains last for the life of the engine, but it has a very small timing belt like you described that comes off the crankshaft and drives the oil pump. Yep.
0: So you're providing me a great segue. And if you're just tuning in, listeners, we're talking with Jerry Reeves. He's the head of product management for Daco. Jerry, you know, timing chains, right? If I do my oil changes, if I do my services, my timing chain is probably going to last the life of the engine or pretty darn close to it. But, you know, if I have one of those engines that just, it needs a chain, you know, why am I using a Daco kit? Because there's a lot to be said for it.
1: Yeah, so when you buy a Daco timing chain kit, it has all the components for the job in the kit. It has the OEM quality guides. It has the appropriate sprockets and chains and actuators and idlers and everything that it needs. And then you know that if the chain is worn out, chances are other components in the system are also worn. So you might put a new chain on a worn sprocket. Well, a worn sprocket is just going to wear out the new chain as well. So it just makes sense to do the repair appropriately to replace all the components in that drive system. And our kits include everything you need.
0: And, you know, when you've got this thing apart, it's beyond the complexity of a bicycle chain and sprocket. It's way more than that. But just getting to those components, the labor alone, so you want to do everything, it's just so important. I've got people listening at home, Jerry. You know, are there warning signs that a belt or a chain system needs component repair, replacement, etc.? How will they know?
1: Yeah, so, you know, every component we've discussed kind of has its own warning signs. A timing chain, you'll typically get a service engine light is the typical failure mode because the timing chain stretched and the cam sensor and the crank sensor aren't seeing the cam and the crank where the ECM in the car thinks they should be. So you'll get a service engine light, and that's typically caused by worn guides. You know, not keeping the timing chain where it's supposed to be. As far as serpentine belt and accessory drive stuff, the most obvious way to know that things are not correct is noise. So you'll hear a small chirp or a squeal when the AC kicks on, things like this. So,
0: right.
1: And then the best way, just another plug for our awareness gauge is to actually measure the belt, and then you know if it's got life in it or not.
0: The Daco awareness gauge, or as Ron calls it, the tooth. Jerry, let's pull over, take a pause. When we come back, I want to talk a little bit about, you know, shops, avoiding the comeback, replacing components, and how some of these things are really the only way to do any sort of repairs with belts, or timing chains, and we'll cover all that. I'm Ron Anani in the Car Doctor. I'm here with Jerry Reeves. He is the head of product management for Dayco. We'll both return right after this.

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0: We're here talking with Jerry Reeves. He's the head of product management for Dayco. And we're happy to have him as we're kind of going over timing belts, timing chains, and serpentine belts and kits and components. Jerry, you know, any repair shop wants to avoid a comeback. I mean, it's just part of, it's just, you know, you sure would want to, right? You want to be really good at what you do. So, you know, why am I trying to get a shop, hey, the belt's bad. Why do I want to change pulleys and tensioners and everything else that's part of that system? What's the importance?
1: Yeah, so, you know, if I can take you on a little nerdy journey here, Ron, for just a minute, you know, every time a cylinder fires, there's a inertia moment on the crankshaft, and that what that does is that pulls the belt, right? So that tensions the belt, and then on the opposite side of the crankshaft, the belt gets really loose, right? So that's what the tensioner's job is. That tensioner then moves and tightens the belt, and that happens every time a cylinder fires.
0: Right.
1: So there's a plastic bushing in the tensioner between the tensioner body and the arm that wears out over time. So when that wears out, the tensioner arm is no longer parallel with the belt, and it might only be 2 or 3 degrees, but it's unparallel enough that it's wearing out the belt. So if you take your car in because the belt's worn and the mechanic only replaces the belt and puts it back on that tensioner that is not properly aligned, your new belt's going to wear out in 10,000 miles and you're going to be going back to the mechanic and saying, you did this repair improperly, or you used a poor quality belt. What's the issue?
0: So it's just become part of the process because of the way engines are designed today and the different rubbers, the different materials belts are made out of. Just change the pulleys and the tensioners. It would, I guess the best example I can think of is it would be like doing an oil change and not changing the oil filter.
1: Yeah. The example that I use, because, you know, we always say modern belts wear like car tires. It's like putting new tires on a car that's got 4 degrees of tow.
0: The new tires
1: are going to wear out faster.
0: Right. You haven't done the alignment. So, you know, one of the things Dayco is known for is, you guys have kit solutions, right? You can buy a timing chain kit. You can buy a timing belt kit. You know, I don't know the way to say this, but what makes a Dayco kit better than everybody else and buying those parts separately? Why don't I just wait and see what I need, and I'll just get one of these and one of these and one of these?
1: Yeah, well, there's a couple reasons. Reason number one is the kit is one part number. You only have to buy one thing, and it has all the components in there. We try to make it really easy for you. If you're going to change your belt and you want to service the entire drive, by the kit, everything's in there. We've ensured that all the components work well together. Reason two is the kit has an increased warranty over the individual components because we know that you've replaced everything. And lastly, we price the kits so that they are less than the sum of their components. So there's really no reason not to buy the kit.
0: Right. Yeah, quick. Chances are you're going to take it apart, and oh, gee, I need this, and look, I got it in the kit, and it's all there. And one thing I'll tell you, the instructions in the kit are phenomenal. You guys give a blow-by-blow description of, you know, chain or timing belt component to be removed. You go over it really well. So, you know, I think that's another advantage to having the kit. It's the instructions that go with it. Jerry, our closing minutes, where can the listeners get more information?
1: Yeah, go to Dayco.com. And we have a section of the website that's called the Tech Hub, and we have all kinds of really cool content there. We have how-to installation videos for some of our popular timing chain kits, timing belt kits, things like this. As you mentioned, those are very complex jobs. So we have step-by-step instructions on those. And then there's just general educational videos on there, how to measure belt wear, how to know if your tensioners worn out, ranging from that all the way to how do you align your clutches on your side-by-side. So,
0: Got it. And by the way, I just have to mention this real quick. Dayco makes a really great, the serpentine belt laser alignment tool. We didn't even touch on that today, Jerry. Right?
1: That is a great tool. You're right.
0: Yeah. Is it still available, by the way? It's still out there,
1: yes,
0: right?
1: Sir.
0: Yeah, I'll tell
1: yep.
0: you what.
1: Yep.
0: That whole kit with the laser guides, and for the listeners, it sits on the grooves of the belt pulleys, and it just tells you if your belts are... Oh, we can make an interview about that. I've got one of those. That thing works great. Jerry, I appreciate you being with us today. And you say hi to everybody out there in Dayco, and thanks for making my job so much easier in the shop. All right, kiddo?
1: Thanks for your time, Ron.
0: You're very welcome. I'm Ron Anani in the car, doctor. We're back right after this.

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Well, that was a busy hour. I'm running late, so I got to get out of here. But let me just sum up the hour for you real quick. Oil changes, right? The price of oil is going up. It's not a news flash. It's something you should have experienced by now. It's been going on 4 or 5 months, or you're about to if you're getting your first oil change since January, when the prices of oil for automobiles for oil changes was pretty stable. So, you know, don't be surprised if it has gone up. If it hasn't gone up, ask your repair shop, how are they doing that? Are they giving you cheaper oil? Is there a problem there? And you don't want to, and you want to avoid that. You want to take care of the engine. Don't cheap out. I want to thank Jerry Reeves, the head of product management for Daco, to come by and explain to us and talk to us about serpentine belts, timing belts, and kits, and the value of, you know, using complete kits and so forth, and everything else that we had a conversation about. Until the next time, I'm Ron Ananian, the car doctor. Your mechanics aren't expensive. They're priceless. See you.

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1: USA Radio News, I'm Anthony Lucero. The United States is warning that sanctions against Iran will expand in the coming days.
2: We are spreading out across the world as we speak that you will see a wave of sanctions when you leave this meeting today, and you should expect that cadence to continue.
1: Treasury Secretary Scott Bessent says to expect a major financial institution to be sanctioned by the end of the week as Washington pressures nations to cut ties with Tehran. An Iranian leader is warning hunger could threaten the regime.
3: Iran's parliament speaker is warning that the country's economic crisis could threaten its stability, saying military strength means little if people are going hungry. Mohammad Baghar Kalibaf says Iran needs economic growth, investment, and domestic production to survive. His comments come as Iran faces severe inflation, sanctions, and declining oil revenues, while continuing heavy spending on its military and regional allies. Ron Warner, USA Radio News.
1: Pennsylvania Senator John Fetterman is backing President Trump's push to expand artificial intelligence and data centers, warning that U.S. overreaction could benefit China. The Democrat senator says AI leadership and energy dominance are critical to national security, rejecting calls to slow development over concerns about data centers. The USS Abraham Lincoln is heading home after more than 270 days at sea, with the USS George Washington taking over her Middle East mission. Susan Geithner's son Bailey is concerned about conditions aboard Washington after reports of shortages and other problems aboard Lincoln.
4: Bailey has already shared with me that, you know, they haven't even arrived yet, and he's already, his food is rationed. He hasn't received mail or packages that we sent well over 6 weeks ago.
1: Special thanks to all that have served and are serving.
5: At the closing bell, the Dow Jones gained 140 points, the S&P lost 21, and the NASDAQ fell by 200. I'm Lizzie Radovalli.
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15: 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I'm addicted to cars.
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19: But I am here to take your calls at 855-560-9900.
23: And now,
24: your age?
15: 39.
24: Your occupation?
15: Comedian.
24: I thought so.
23: Here's Ronnie.
19: Well, I've got a good one for you this week. And I think you're going to enjoy this. We're here this hour with Matt Moore. He is the Chief Insurance Operations Officer for... Matty, help me out here. Just come on in. The IIHS-HLDI?
25: Yeah, the IIHS stands for the Insurance Institute for Highway Safety.
19: Okay.
25: And HLDI, or HILDI, as we call the organization, stands for the Highway Loss Data Institute.
19: Gee, I can't understand why you guys use abbreviations. your stationery has to be 3 pages long just for the heading. Matty does, yeah, he's Chief Insurance Operations Officer for IIHS and HILDI, and he wrote a recent article talking about the technology in cars, and correct me where I'm wrong here, Matt, in so much as, you know, technology, crash avoidance, cameras, etc. And it's got some interesting twists and turns to it. And I started to read the article and I said, I got to get this guy on air. So we're just going to kind of freelance this conversation. Right. And let's start with, you know, let's tell the listeners who the Insurance Institute for Highway Safety and the Highway Loss Data Institute are, Matt. Okay, let's start there, maybe.
25: Sure. So the organizations are sister organizations. We are private, we are nonprofit, we are wholly funded by auto insurers, and our mission is to save lives and prevent harm.
19: Well, I, you know what? That's the quickest intro and 100% right on the money. So,
25: glad you like it.
19: Yeah, listen, I like to get to the point, you know. And you do what at these organizations? What's your specific role?
25: So I'm largely responsible for all the operations of Hilde, and that includes it's largely the role of the organization is to do highway safety research using insurance data. So we've got a team at Hilde that collects and aggregates the insurance records of about 85% of the vehicles insured in the U.S. for personal use. We've got another team that is responsible for collecting information about vehicles, like what do they weigh, how much horsepower do they have, what technologies are on the vehicle. And then there's another team that is responsible for bringing those two data sets together and doing research about highway safety issues and insurance issues. And then so I'm responsible for those three functions. And then in addition to that, I'm responsible for the IHS and Hilde's outreach to the insurance and repair industry.
19: Do you think cars are faster today than they were back in the heyday of the 60s and the 70s?
25: So when I turned 16 in 1986, the vehicle I wanted more than anything else was a Camaro IROC Z28. And made 186 horsepower, give or take, depending on what you read and who you believe. And my wife's minivan has far more horses under the hood than that.
19: Right.
25: And I remember when I was at Hilde when the Bugatti Veyron came to the U.S. market, and that vehicle made more than 1,000 horsepower. And at the time, our Vindi coding software, the data element that held horsepower could only handle three integers, so we couldn't go beyond 1,000 or beyond 999. And the argument was, oh, we'll just say this is 999 and everybody'll know it's 1,000 and there's not going to be any other 1,000 horsepower vehicles. And you know, now there's a couple handfuls of vehicles that are that powerful.
19: Right.
25: But the other thing, you look at the number of vehicles that make more than 500 horsepower, which a decade ago would have been unfathomable. And there's a lot of vehicles that make more than 500 horses.
19: And my contention, and this isn't the crux of our conversation today, but my contention is, you know, and I always tell this story. I have a friend, Jimmy, who has an original 66 Shelby GT350. I can't say Mustang Sweet. Because it's not, but, you know, it's an original Shelby car.
25: Yep.
19: And we call her Blue. And Jimmy will tell you, you know, he'll let you drive Blue, but you got to pay attention because Blue's going. You see that telephone pole? I'm going to take you right into that pole because I don't steer worth a darn. I don't stop worth a hoot, but I accelerate like all heck, right? You know, it's the reason I think they called them muscle cars was because you had to have muscles to drive them. Now
25: like
19: you can get into a newer Shelby, something made in the last 10 years with double the horsepower, better handling, a better ride, and you can turn the air conditioning on, listen to the stereo, and wheel down the highway at 110 miles an hour with one finger on the wheel.
25: Yeah, that's one of my big concerns today about vehicles in general, but electric vehicles in particular, is that at the same time that the engineers have engineered this very safe package in terms of crashworthiness, and very powerful vehicle, they've taken out all the cues that tell you you're going fast, especially in the electric vehicles. It is very easy to go very fast and not realize how fast you're going.
19: Right. I you know, back in the day when we drove hot rods and muscle cars, I wouldn't say that they scared you, but you respected them. And I don't know that, you know, definitely not the younger generation. I'm going to get a lot of hate mail for this, but it's the truth. You know, they just think it's nothing to cruise along at 100 plus miles an hour. They don't think about stop time, reaction time. So in a way, thank God for ADAS. Thank God for forward cameras. Thank God for traction control. Thank God for better handling cars. And that's really what we're here to talk about today, isn't it?
25: It is.
19: You know, where do you want to start? Because that's the crux of the article that you had written.
25: Yeah.
19: And, you know, so, listen, when I first sat down to read the article, my contention was that ADAS and all the driver control and assist systems were making cars more expensive. But that's not necessarily true, is it?
25: So it's complicated. Statement number one.
19: Okay.
25: Statement number two, just in terms of my passion, mission of the organization, advanced driver assistance systems, and later on we'll get into segregating, you know, what is ADAS versus what is convenience. But advanced driver assistance systems are associated with significant reductions in the likelihood that you're going to get in a crash. And that includes anything from low speed fender benders up to crashes that can produce serious harm. And I say that carte blanche. Some technologies are better than other, but the reality is, like, if you're in a vehicle with front automatic emergency braking systems, you are, and even the generation one, the most primitive implementations, you are 14% less likely to hit another vehicle, period.
19: Right.
25: Full stop.
19: Okay.
25: Yeah.
19: Okay.
25: And, I mean, that is an awesome return. And, you know, we're at the point now where a lot of the R&D costs have been absorbed. Manufacturers are deploying these things at scale. Do they add cost to the vehicle? You know, absolutely. But one of the contentions in this article is there's all sorts of other things that have been put on and in vehicles that have also contributed to cost, but we don't talk about those when we talk about the rising cost of vehicles. We just say that, oh, it's the sensors, it's the technology. And one of my favorite rants is, like, if we think about side view mirrors. When I turned 16, my dad had a Chevy pickup, and when you wanted to adjust the side view mirror, you needed a wrench to do it. And now today, there's practically no vehicle available for sale that doesn't have electronic controls for positioning the mirrors. But in addition to that, many mirrors have puddle lights, you know, which I like. They're cool. Many mirrors have blind spot systems. Those are safety positive. The data says they reduce crashes. Many side view mirrors have defrosters built into them, which I love in the wintertime.
19: Yep.
25: You know, there's lots of tech. So I just mentioned a bunch of different technologies, all of which likely, and not likely, will add to repair cost if you sideswipe a vehicle and break off a mirror, damage a mirror.
19: Oh, sure. Listen, I can tell you from experience at the shop, it used to be we would do, you know, a couple of review mirrors a year, more than a couple. And, you know, they were $200-$300 a piece, have to get them painted, $400, whatever. Now a mirror easily could be $1,200 to $1,500 without even blinking. And, you know, relative to, you know, the rise of parts over the years and adjusted for inflation and everything else, that those are real dollars. But, you know, you're 100% right. You know, you're on the highway, you're cruising along at 70 miles an hour, and either you wander out of your lane or somebody comes up on your blind side, and that blinking light in the mirror is worth its weight in gold. It keeps you safe, and that's the whole point that I think, you know, your article really was about. And it's what, you know, it's hard for the listener, right? It's hard for the person that owns the car. You know, hey, we have to put a windshield in your car. The windshield is $600, plus we have to do a calibration for $400. And, you know, is that worth it? And, yeah, it is, because, you know, it's safety. I always say the road is a very unforgiving place.

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14: Yeah. You did. Triple word score.
13: You know, I think I want to take us to, I want to talk a little bit about, here's the scenario, okay? You go up to a car, you open the hood, and you start looking around. First of all, you can't see the ground, right? It's so well packed with stuff. But you start looking, you know, I look at it and I go, let's see, the left front corner's got the ABS controller. It's got this computer, this module. It's got this headlight. You know, headlights can be $500. That's cheap, or headlamp assemblies?

0: Yeah, it can be 4,000, right? And you look at the right side.
1: Yep.
0: How does that factor into, because that's really why cars are so expensive to repair and or maintain, right? It's not the safety equipment. The safety equipment makes you survive the crash. It's immeasurable in what it's worth, right?
1: So the safety equipment, like the radar units that enable advanced driver assistance systems, they are costly. When crashes occur, they are expensive to repair. But there's a whole lot of other stuff on vehicles today. And if you think about, like, collisions, over half of crashes are for points of impact that are the front end of the vehicle. And if you think about everything that's gone on mechanically with automobiles over the last 20 or 30 years, like, back in the day, I remember the first time I looked under the hood of a car, it was my dad's 66 Bonneville, which had a longitudinally mounted engine. And then, over time, vehicles, we went to front wheel drive. So now you have this, the engine and the transmission all packed tight under the hood of the vehicle. And then increasingly, I think at this point now, almost 60% of all new vehicles have all wheel drive. And so you're packing additional content under the hood. Almost 40% of all new vehicles now have turbochargers. And so we're at a point where there's just so much stuff under the hood, and that creates complexity. There's no crush space. There's no forgiving room for a crash to occur without causing damage. And then if you think about the complement of headlights on a vehicle now, yeah, the headlights can be expensive, but try driving in the dark without them.
0: Right.
1: But on the flip side, there's so many accent lights on vehicles, and an increasing number of vehicles have these light bars that are full width. And like on the F-150 Lightning, that light bar, that thing has like $750. The Volkswagen ID.4 has a full width light bar, and the Volkswagen logo lights up, and all that stuff is aesthetics. There's no safety benefit that we're aware of associated with those things, and they all contribute to repair costs.
0: You can't buy a cheap vehicle. 20 years ago, I bought a 97 Ranger, a little shop truck. I paid $300 for it. I've kept track, I put about 14 grand in material and labor in it. Over 20 years, that's not bad, right? That's $700 a year to own that vehicle. The nearest comparable rear-wheel drive small pickup like that, I guess, is a Chevy Colorado. They start somewhere like $35,000 to $40,000. There's no cheap vehicles anymore, is there?
1: There are some that are less expensive than others, but if you look at the web pages of a lot of the big manufacturers, what you'll see is that some of the least expensive vehicles in their lineup are no longer there. Like if you look at Toyota, no longer sells the Yaris. Honda no longer sells the Fit. A lot of manufacturers have dropped off these cheaper vehicles. And some of it is what the manufacturers are offering, but some of it is just what consumers want. And we want more expensive vehicles.
0: And we seem to, sell them, right?
1: Oh, yeah.
0: I think about my plow truck. My plow truck's a 22 Chevy Silverado. Rubber floor mats. It's a WT, which is the entry-level truck in that model series. It's got a nice radio. It's got power windows, cruise, tilt, air conditioning. It's got everything I could want. And yet, that's entry level. I can't imagine what the next generation or next level up Silverado has that I absolutely have to have. It's a work truck. It's not a luxury vehicle. So, I think the right answer is it's not the safety equipment that's making cars expensive. It's the complete overall technology that is making the car expensive. The turbocharger, as you say, all the electronics that they add on, the heads up displays, all the things that are nice to have. But they're not absolutely necessary. Matt, let's pull over and take another pause before we run over. I'm Ron Anini and the Car Doctor. I'm here with Matt Moore. He's the Chief Insurance Operation Officer for the Insurance Institute for Highway Safety and its affiliate organization, the Highway Loss Data Institute. We'll both return right after this.

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0: Ron and Annie and the Car Doctor here. We're here today with Matt Moore. He is the Chief Insurance Operations Officer for the Institute. I'm sorry, the Insurance Institute for Highway Safety and the Highway Loss Data Institute. Matt, can we talk a little bit about and maybe circle back, talk about some of the technology that's in the cars, the safety technology specifically? Is there a way to, is there a way to look at what's good, what's working, what's not, and you know, maybe break it down for the listeners today?
1: Sure thing. Sure thing. So HLDI, the Highway Loss Data Institute, has done about 100 studies over the course of the last decade plus. And the technology that really is delivering is automatic emergency braking. And that includes both front automatic emergency braking, so that addresses like relatively high speed crashes, in traffic, fender benders, but automatic emergency braking can also address rear impacts. And rear automatic emergency braking is fantastic at stopping people from backing in the stuff. We're not that good at doing that. Human beings aren't all that good at backing up.
0: I've noticed that as I've gotten older. That that backup camera really does come in handy a lot. I enjoy it.
1: So it's interesting, Ron. We really don't see in the insurance data big reductions associated with crash risk for the backup cameras or the systems that just beep at you if you're about to hit something. We see some small benefits, but we see massive benefits. Like for backing cameras, for the sensors that just beep at you when you're backing up, we see about a 3% reduction in the rate of claims filed for damage people do to other vehicles.
0: Right.
1: By contrast, for rear AEB, which just drops anchor if you're about to back into something, the benefits there are much, much larger. And it's a little bit challenging to get at the benefits, of these technologies individually now, because most vehicles come with a whole bunch of technology all at once. But when we look at vehicles that have the full stack of technologies, including rear automatic emergency braking, we're looking at benefits approaching 40%. So if you've got front automatic emergency braking with a lane maintenance system and automatic high beams and rear AEB, you're looking at a crash risk reduction of about 40%.
0: Are you, I'm not sure if you know the answer to this one, Matt, but are you more likely to see a lower premium on a vehicle that has, you know, backup, stop, drop the anchor technology than one that does not?
1: All of it. So in HLDI's data, we don't have the premium data. We know what vehicles, what insurance coverages they have, and we know what crashes occur, and we know how much the claims associated with those crashes cost. And so we can produce what are called overall losses, which is kind of the break-even amount that an insurer would have to charge each year in order to break even on insuring a vehicle. And we know those break-even points are much lower for vehicles with these technologies versus identical vehicles without these technologies. And we do know that insurers are taking the presence of these technologies into account.
0: Do you think, I'm not sure if this is in our wheelhouse conversation today. I've got a 2015 Subaru out of the shop right now, and I've given it back to the owner. It needs a rear backup impact module sensor module.
1: Mm-hmm.
0: The rear, you know, when she backs up, it doesn't work. It tells you it doesn't work because the module is bad on the right side. Subaru is telling me it's on intergalactic outer space back order.
1: And oh my.
0: Yeah, you know, and I get it. It's an 11-year-old car now. But, you know,
1: you're making me nervous, Ron. I've got an 18 Outback with that technology.
0: And it, you know, when I sit there and I look at it, Matt, and I think to myself, so, you know, at what point will we, if ever, have to total the car because the chip technology, you know, they can't keep up. It's like trying to find a computer that runs Windows 3.1. I'm not saying you would need to, but, you know, you get my point. So, you know, will the technology cause the car to gray out? Is that possible? Is that coming? Any ideas?
1: It is a possibility. I would assume at some point those repair parts are going to become available. And I know currently there's a, you know, a huge run on processors and a huge run on RAM.
0: Right. Because there's a chip shortage, right, still to this day, since COVID. I don't think they've recovered.
1: And well, I think there are multiple issues going on. I think the factories were offline during COVID, but I think now some of what is causing shortage is demand for the things we just mentioned for the purposes of enabling AI.
0: Right. Right. And is that where some of this is going? AI to take over and do some of this?
1: Well, not my area of expertise, Ron. I assume to some extent AI is being used to develop the algorithms which enable these advanced driver assistance systems, and to some extent AI is likely going to be embedded into these systems going forward.
0: Right. What do you say, you know, can you talk about this, Matt? Some of the cars need to be calibrated. You have a windshield done, and you have to calibrate the cameras, right? You're familiar with that, I'm sure.
1: Absolutely.
0: And then some of the cars, you put a windshield in, you drive down the road, and it calibrates on its own.
1: Yeah, and in some instances, and this is purely anecdotal, but from what I understand, you could have two vehicles from same manufacturer or two vehicles from different manufacturers. Ultimately, the machine vision system that they're using could be from the same tier one parts supplier, but yet the recalibration procedures can be very different on different vehicles using the same sensors.
0: And I guess, you know, I'm aware of this too, and my belief system is I think they're still trying to figure it out. I think there's so much going on. And trying to find vendors to maintain consistency of parts, is that a good word? That they're forced to try different methods to meet, you know, production demand and inventory and to put vehicles in the marketplace. And I think it affects the overall, you know, how it's going to get fixed.
1: Yeah, certainly the vehicles have gotten far more complex, and I don't think we have spent enough time thinking about how this impacts long-term ownership costs or whether or not you'll be able to own a vehicle long-term. And I think one of the things that consumers are being frustrated by is the notion that to a large extent you purchase the vehicle and then in order to make use of the full functionality, you have to pay subscription fees.
0: Subscription fees are taking over everything, right?
1: Yeah, one of the examples that I'm most familiar with that inflamed a lot of vehicle owners was BMW attempted to charge subscription fees for heated seats, and that did not go over well.
0: No, I remember that. I remember that. Matt, we're going to pull over and take a pause again. We're here with Matt Moore, Chief Insurance Operation Officer for the Insurance Institute for Highway Safety and the Highway Loss Data Institute. I'm Ron Ananian, the Car Doctor. We'll both return right after this.

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8: Get some overhead lifters and four-barrel quads, oh yeah.
0: So it's come to this. Ron and Amy and the Car Doctor here with Matt Moore, Chief Insurance Operations Officer for the Insurance Institute for Highway Safety and the Highway Loss Data Institute. Matt, you're almost done. Look at this. You almost got through an hour of radio and you survived, huh?
9: It's been fun.
0: Let's throw it up in the air. What haven't we talked about that you think we can cover in the next 5 minutes?
9: I think one of the important pieces of the discussion, Ron, is the fact that we as a society are just choosing more expensive, more heavy vehicles. And I think the easiest piece of that discussion to talk about is the fact that we're just sort of wholesale trading in cars for SUVs. And those SUVs tend to be larger, heavier, and more expensive. And on the heavier side, that means when those vehicles get into crashes, those crashes generate more force simply because they're more heavy than the cars they replace. So they're more likely to do more damage to themselves, and they're more likely to do more damage to other vehicles. And the likelihood of causing injury increases as well because of the increased vehicle weight.
0: So, you know, is it a vicious cycle? I want to put myself in a big, heavy car. Well, I can't buy a big, heavy car, so I'm going to buy a big, heavy truck. And then the next guy says, well, nobody has a little car anymore. He's got a big truck. I need a big truck. So now we're all driving around in big trucks. And it just keeps going.
9: Yeah. The oldest vehicle in my fleet is I've got an 07 Legacy, Subaru Legacy. And when I bought that vehicle, it did not feel small. And the few rare times I take it on the road these days, I feel like I'm sitting in a valley. When I look to the sides of the vehicle and I see big SUVs and pickups.
0: Well, yeah, listen, I also have in the fleet a 2002 Ford Thunderbird, a convertible.
9: Oh, my.
0: And it was the best used car I ever bought. It's the most fun you can have for under 10 grand. And, you know, you're out there just minding your business. I took a Sunday morning ride the other weekend and top down and 65, 70 miles an hour. Everybody's shooting by me like I'm standing still. And I came to realize, I don't go on the highway with it often, but, you know, there's not a whole lot of protection in that vehicle against all these SUVs and pickup trucks that are whizzing by at a much higher rate of speed. So is it education, Matt? Do we need to learn how to slow down? Or are we just, we've drank the Kool-Aid and we're just being lured by all this?
9: So I think on the law enforcement side, there's room for improvement in terms of getting us back to the point where we are generally more compliant with speed limits. If we were all going a little bit closer to the speed limit, it would reduce the likelihood of crashing. It reduces the energy in crashes. It reduces likelihood of injury. So if we were all just going a bit closer to the speed limit, that would be a huge help.
0: Right.
9: Yeah.
0: Yeah. Maybe we need to, you know, years ago, I remember the state police in New Jersey would put on a demonstration with the believer, I think it was, or the enforcer, where they would put you into a sliding seat without a seatbelt.
9: The convincer.
0: Yeah, the convincer.
9: The convincer.
0: That's, yeah.
9: Yeah.
0: And, you know, everybody should experience that. I experienced that. It convinces you to buckle up. And, you know, we didn't even talk about seatbelts today, Matt. And, you know, it's maybe that's going to be our next conversation. And, you know, it's got to be there. I think our next conversation, I'm going to let you twist my arm and bring me down to the crash center.
9: That would be awesome. I think you'd love it.
0: Yeah, and I think, you know, by the end of the year we can do that, and maybe we can report back here and get some stuff up on our social media channel as well as yours. And I think we need to make people more aware of what cars can do and what they can't do and what they shouldn't do, right, to keep them safe, because that's what this is really all about, correct?
9: I agree. Yeah, the modern vehicles are amazing in terms of crashworthiness, how well they can protect you if you are in a crash. Many of them are equipped with fantastic technologies to stop crashes from happening in the first place, but at the same time, there's lots and lots of horses under the hood, which isn't a safety positive thing.
0: Right. Maddie, where can the listeners go get more information? There's a website, I'm sure.
9: IIHS.org.
0: Perfect. Listen, I want to thank you. I appreciate the time, and I appreciate your passion for this, trying to keep us safe out here and keeping us aware of
9: thank you, Ron.
0: What our options are. So you're very welcome, sir. I'm Ron Ananian, the Car Doctor. I'll return right after this.

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0: Well, what did you get out of that?
1: That interview, and I want to thank again Matt Moore, Chief Insurance Operations Officer for the Insurance Institute for Highway Safety and the Highway Loss Data Institute, for taking the time and joining us today. I always enjoy talking to the industry experts, but what did you get out of that? I'll tell you what I did, and I think you did or should have, that the biggest thing I learned, and I never really thought about it the way Matt explained it, but the price of repairs has not risen solely on the fact that cars have safety devices, ADAS, forward-looking cameras, stability control, all the things that keep us in the lane, auto-stop braking, and all of that, crash avoidance. That's not what's raised the price of the car. Not by itself. Yes, it contributes, but the biggest factor that has raised the price of the repair of the car, I should say, is the car itself, is the things that are on it. You know, I've been looking at the price of turbochargers. A turbocharger, a device that helps the engine make more power, when it goes bad, can be anywhere from $4,000 to $7,000 to replace. The bulk of that is the part itself. And then some of it's the labor, because it's on there so long and it's all rusty and crunchy and it's difficult. So it's something to be aware of. The other factor that he brought up, which I thought was also interesting, is you don't see base model vehicles anymore. There are no inexpensive trucks. Okay? You want to get into a four-wheel drive anything? It's 50 grand. There just doesn't seem to be a better solution than that. And that's an issue, because we don't need fancy schmancy to haul plywood home and, you know, be on the job and landscape and all that. So some things to think about. Really a great interview. I really appreciated everything he brought to point, and we're going to be talking about it in the up and coming weeks. And I got something out of it. I hope you did too. Again, thanks to Matt Moore. I'm Ron Anady and the Car Doctor. It's been an absolute pleasure today. Till the next time, good mechanics aren't expensive. They're priceless. See ya.

Rose, you're the most amazingly astounding, wonderful girl, woman that I've ever known. I'm not an idiot. I know how the world works. But I'm too involved now. You jump, I jump, remember?

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1: USA Radio News, I'm Anthony Lucero. Treasury Secretary Scott Bessent says the administration is giving foreign entities a brief opportunity to change their behavior before imposing secondary sanctions.
2: We are giving everyone the opportunity to remedy bad behavior. Why would I want to blow up the global financial system? We believe that it is important to level set and give people a cure period, but they should know that that will move very quickly and that we are serious.
1: He warns those that refuse will face serious consequences. American tech has been found inside of a Russian attack drone.
3: American-made NVIDIA computers are reportedly being used in Russian attack drones, despite NVIDIA not selling them directly to Russia. The devices reportedly reach Russia through resale markets. One Ukrainian strike commander warns autonomous weapons could pose a global threat after an AI-guided drone attack reportedly killed three civilians. NVIDIA says the computers are consumer products designed for legitimate uses. Ron Warner, USA Radio News.
1: The percentage of Americans who admit to smoking marijuana is now at an all-time high.
4: 17% of Americans admit to smoking marijuana, a number that's more than doubled since 2013. Another 15% say they consume marijuana edibles. The Gallup survey finds pot smokers tend to be less educated, less religious, and make less money. The survey also found 11% of Americans say they smoke cigarettes, a number that was once as high as 45%. I'm Rory O'Neill.
1: A 2023 video of Republican Congressman Robert Shannon wearing hot pink high heels has surfaced in his Pennsylvania congressional race against Scranton Mayor Paige Cognetti. The footage shows Breshannon preparing for a charity race where men wore heels in order to raise money for breast cancer research.
5: At the closing bell, the Dow Jones gained 140 points, the S&P lost 21, and the NASDAQ fell by 200. I'm Lizzie Radabali.
1: From America's News Network, USA Radio News.
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1: Thousands of people are under evacuation orders in Reno, Nevada, as a fast-moving wildfire threatens the northern part of the city. Around 42,000 people have been ordered out because of the Hawk Fire. The blaze has burned over 15,000 acres since beginning on Saturday.
8: Another 45,000 people were told to get ready to evacuate. Fire officials say the blaze was human-caused, but details are under investigation. At least 3 civilians and 3 emergency responders have been injured. The Reno Sparks Convention Center taking in evacuees. The Hawk Fire is still 0% contained as of Sunday night. John Summers, USA Radio News.
1: More than 20,000 people in northwestern Indiana remain without power nearly 2 weeks after severe storms with winds up to 100 miles an hour hit the region. Gary's among the hardest hit areas, with at least 17,000 residents still without power. NIPSCO says power will be restored in Gary tomorrow. There's a special lunar event happening later this week, and NASA is turning it into a science experiment.
9: The next full moon will also have a partial lunar eclipse, and that will make the moon look red, but it's just an illusion. The Sturgeon Moon will reach peak illumination just after 9 p.m. on the West Coast on August 27th. No special equipment needed to watch the moon orbit through Earth's shadow. Just look up. And while you're doing that, NASA will use orbiters to measure rapid surface temperature shifts on the moon. They say that data will help them engineer future lunar habitats. I'm Bree Tennis.
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16: Hi, this is Sid Mark with more of the August sounds of Frank Sinatra and The Legend Continues. Well, last week, we listened to the top 10 Sinatra albums on the Billboard charts, but how about those that just had a brief stopover from the years 1962 to 1984? 10 more great albums this week, Sounds of Sinatra. My name is Sid Mark, and you're invited.

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1: And again, we bid you welcome to the August sounds of Frank Sinatra, and the legend continues. Last couple of weeks, some of the top 10 from Billboard and other locations as well. This week, we go in a slightly different direction and get started right after this. And again, welcome to the August sounds of Frank Sinatra, and the legend continues. Well, the past couple of weeks, we visited, among others, the Billboard Top 10 albums, their charts. Then we took the top 10 albums from the Sinatra Society of Japan, 10 more, but this week, a slightly different location. We're going to the charts, but those that only stayed on there for a brief time. Oh, yes, there was Nelson, and there was Billy May, and Gordon Jenkins, and Don Costa. So, you ask what happened? I'll let you decide. April the 23rd, 1966, with Nelson Riddle, only to 34 on the charts and just for 14 weeks. But ladies and gentlemen, as always, it's Sinatra.

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0: Francis Albert, Quincy Jones, a bunch of the Basie guys, and George Benson and Lionel Hampton. How could that miss? August the 25th, 1984, only to number 58 on the charts. Interesting, this was on Quincy's own Quest label that also produced Frank's first and only video to appear on VH1. And then they recorded Portrait of an Album. They did a video of the entire session, released it on VHS and on Beta, and guess what? It outsold the album. It went to 1 million. I love this next one. It was Costa, it was Sinatra, and Rod McEwen. We continue right after this.
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Don Costa's Charts, written by Rod McKew and Little Bill Miller, sounding almost like One for My Baby and One More for the Road. And the album was titled A Man Alone, written specifically, words and music, for Frank Sinatra, but only made it to number 30 and only stayed there for 16 weeks, September of 1969. Let's go on to Frank's birthday. That's right, Frank's birthday with Billy May and the Duke of Ellington. And this one just about made it onto the charts at 78. And was somewhat of a disappointment because we waited all of these years to get this. I mean, after all, Sinatra and Basie, now Sinatra and Ellington, and stayed on the charts but 13 weeks. It's Francis A. and Edward K. right after this. For all of you who love to cook Italian, here's a mouthwatering message from Cento. Bacon.

0: Nada.
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3: 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And here's more great sounds from Frank and Sid.

0: No question about it. The royalty gathered Sir Francis Albert of Sinatra and the Duke of Ellington, but it didn't happen for whatever reason. Only 78 on the charts and only for 13 weeks. And yet we had other material like I've Got a Bad and That Ain't Good with Nelson and Mood Indigo, Ellington material that played a bit better. My Kind of Broadway, another of those compilation CDs or albums, it included some things that we didn't have before, but only as singles, and only to number 30 and just 16 weeks right after this.
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1: USA Radio News, I'm Anthony Lucero. The United Arab Emirates appears to be among the first nations responding to U.S. pressure to cut business ties with Iran.
2: The actions that they took last week were not coincident, but likely causal. And I would expect that we would see a broad array of countries taking similar actions as we continue our engagement.
1: Treasury Secretary Scott Bessin says he expects other nations to follow with similar measures against Iran. Border Czar Tom Homan is rejecting claims that ICE racially profiles people during immigration enforcement. Homan called the accusation ridiculous, saying agents need reasonable suspicion to question people and probable cause to arrest them. He says anyone in the nation illegally will be deported regardless of race. A Massachusetts judge has denied a mistrial request in the trial of Lindsay Clancy. She's admitted to killing all three of her children. The defense objected after a witness discussed Clancy's Catholic faith and whether suicide is a mortal sin.
3: Religion that the defendant was raised with is absolutely an inappropriate area of testimony. It is to be stricken. It is not to be considered.
1: The judge telling jurors there to disregard that testimony. A social media driving trend is sparking safety concerns in the UK.
4: Authorities in Britain and Ireland are warning about a dangerous social media trend involving young drivers going the wrong way on major roads and filming it for views and likes. Several deadly crashes have been linked to wrong-way driving, including one that killed two police officers and five young people in northern England. Officials are urging social media companies to remove videos glorifying reckless driving. Ron Warner, USA Radio News.
5: At the closing bell, the Dow Jones gained 140 points, the S&P lost 21, and the NASDAQ fell by 200. I'm Lizzie Radabali.
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1: And again, welcome. It's hour number two, more of the August sounds of Frank Sinatra, and the legend continues. Now, this week, we're taking a look at some of the major works by Mr. Sinatra on various projects that just for some reason didn't receive great reviews nor public support. I mean, support that I think they deserved. Here's a perfect example. The album Some Nice Things I Missed. It made it only to number 48 and stayed there for just 11 weeks with great, great arrangements by Gordon Jenkins and Don Costa. And how about the writing of Michelle Legrand and the Bergmans? It's Sinatra.

South and east and west of your life. I have only one request of your life. That

icicles on a cake. Oh, let me be the one to hear the silent wish you made.

It's Francis Albert. It was July 13th, 1974, and just after Old Blue Eyes is back, and we thought this was going to be an enormous hit, not to be. Now, this next one with Gordon Jenkins is an album that also suffered, I think, from poor cover artwork. And for whatever reason, the folks would come in, you know, they'd flip through. I mean, it did well, but not as well as I think it should have because of the musical content. It made it to 25 only for 17 weeks. It's Frank Sinatra and Gordon Jenkins, and I think the definitive work, an interpretation of The Girl Next Door, among others, right after this. For all of you who love to cook Italian, here's a mouthwatering message from Cento.

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persist. So it's clear to see there's no hope for me. Though I live at 5135 Kensington Avenue, and she lives at 51.

0: Frances Albert along with Gordon Jenkins and Beverly Jenkins in All Alone, the album originally titled Come Waltz With Me, a tune written for Frank by Van Heusen and Kahn. A lot of Irving Berlin, some Van Heusen and Kahn. Magnificent performance by Frank. For whatever reason, just really didn't make it. Now, one of the most ambitious projects of all happened with Mr. Sinatra, May of 1964, included Fred Waring, Bing Crosby, and Frank records America, I Hear You Singing. This one only made it to 116 and only stayed there for 7 weeks. Have a taste of that for you right after this.
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0: Sinatra, Fred Waring, Bing Crosby, and an absolute collector's item if you have the original album. Never released on CD, only as part of the compilation on the 20 CD set some years ago. Here's another. This was kind of a Christmas present for us from Mr. Sinatra. Not a Christmas album, but hit the charts December the 5th, 1981, with Gordon Jenkins, the album She Shot Me Down, just only to 52 on the charts and just there for a quick 13 weeks. Some great sides on here, especially this next one, the arrangement by Nelson Riddle, however, conducted by Vinnie Falcone, then Gordon's own tune, words, music, and arrangement right after this.
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3: Hi, this is Harry Connick Jr. You know, whenever I'm in town, I listen to Sinatra with host Sid Mark. 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

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It never entered my mind you have what I lack

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0: Francis Albert, the album She Shot Me Down, December 1981. Now, to round it out, this next classic, and I call it that, only made it to 101 on the charts, and just for 10 weeks, it was April, it was 1970. I think you know it. It's Watertown and Lady Elizabeth right after this.
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1: God bless you, Frank Sinatra. I love you.
0: I love you too, Sidney.
1: And that's what makes the whole thing go round. 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My name is Sid Mark. Sleep warm.

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1: USA Radio News, I'm John Summers. The Supreme Court allowed parts of President Trump's executive order targeting mail-in voting to move ahead.
2: The order from a high court Monday lifts a block from a lower court on many provisions included in the order, but a key provision giving the Postal Service oversight of mail-in voting remains on hold as a lower court battle plays out. This all playing out just ahead of the 2026 midterm elections. Trump's executive order directs agencies to compile a list of confirmed U.S. citizens eligible to vote in every state. The U.S. Postal Service would then oversee mail-in voting by establishing uniform standards for the ballots. I'm Scott Carr.
1: The White House unveiled what it calls its economic D-Day for Iran. Treasury Secretary Scott Bessent said the new sanctions amount to an economic onslaught against Iran to further isolate it from the rest of the world.
3: We are launching an economic onslaught against Iran's financial connections around the globe.
1: Speaking from the Treasury Department Monday, Bessent said Operation Economic Outcast will cut off Iran from exporting oil and other trade. Pope Leo appealed for help in the Democratic Republic of Congo, where an Ebola outbreak continues to spread. The Pope spoke in St. Peter's Square Sunday, calling for a response from the international community for prevention efforts to save lives. The outbreak in Congo has killed more than 2,500 people and resulted in at least 5,300 cases. A popular restaurant and six other businesses were destroyed or damaged Monday after a fire in Santa Clarita, California. The flames involved a historic structure more than a century old. The restaurant, called the Newhall Refinery, burned for several hours early Monday morning. The blaze then spread to an auto body shop and a performing arts theater. More than 100 firefighters were called in what eventually became a three-alarm incident. From America's News Network, USA Radio News.
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5: For a second consecutive year, Team Penske driver Ryan Blaney claimed the checkered flag in the Dollar Tree 301 at the New Hampshire Motor Speedway. It was his third win of the NASCAR Cup Series season, which didn't come easy, having to rebound from a slow pit stop that dropped him to 14th in the running order midway through the event. Bubba Wallace made a late charge in the closing laps but had to settle for second, while Josh Berry collected his fourth consecutive top 10 finish to end up third. Fourth went to Christopher Bell, and Kyle Larson completed the top five. Denny Hamlin finished in the seventh spot, which was good enough to clinch the top seed in the chase, even with one race to go at Daytona this Saturday night. I'm Kyle Rickey. This is NASCAR Hot Pass on the Motor Racing Network.

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1: 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I've run 15 marathons and have performed hundreds of run gait analysis over the years. Running can be a great form of exercise, but you have to run 35 miles to burn 1 pound of fat. Running injuries are surprisingly common. Studies show that 50 to 80% of recreational runners experience injuries annually, often to overuse or repetitive strain. It is estimated that 25% of all runners are currently injured. You understand it's not the same 25% all the time. They kind of take turns getting hurt. Injured runners come in all the time and ask, "What am I doing wrong?" Well, the answer is you're running. You're pushing your body to the limits. While running-related injuries are nearly inevitable, they can be mitigated with proper practices and routine. 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Gradually increase mileage. Avoid doing too much, too soon, too fast. 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And click on the blog. 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
4: 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Your hosts, Lisa and Robin on the mic.
5: 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Good morning.
6: Good morning.
5: How you doing?
6: I'm good. I was just looking up where Chocora Lake is.
5: And where is it?
6: It's near Tamsworth. And I'm like, where's Tamsworth?
5: North. North.
6: Oh, it's up. It's before you get to Storyland.
5: Okay. So we have a TV that's usually playing the Nashua Community Channel. And we have a beautiful scenic view of the lake today.
6: Yeah, I think they had Sturgis up there last week.
5: They had Sturgis. And
6: I
5: then
6: was like, did he go?
5: I don't know.
6: Because I'm like, how did they get a camera up there for Sturgis?
5: I don't think Wolfman went, because I would have seen it on his Facebook page.
6: I thought he did. I thought he was planning on going, because he had a lady friend that had property up there, right?
5: Oh, I don't know. I didn't see it on their where Facebook page. But, you know, Facebook doesn't show me the right people at the right time, so who knows?
6: I know. You click on one thing, and I'm like, man, that's all I get now. I'm like, where? I can't find anybody.
5: Where are my people? Where are my people,
6: like,
5: social media?
6: Anti-aging, how to tighten skin, and like, I'm getting all this on my news feed, and I'm like, where are all my people?
5: Yeah, where are my people? We are right here.
6: Add.
5: So. Yesterday, we went to the Isabella Stewart Gardner Museum in Boston.
6: Yes.
5: And it's been someplace I wanted to go forever. And it was as spectacular as I thought it was going to be.
6: Was it her house?
5: It's her house.
6: Because I think my daughter went years ago and she was like, you got to go.
5: So it used to be called Fenway Court.
7: And it's she built it to be a to basically bring art and the love of art to our people, basically our country. Because she it was designed after the Venetian places she traveled to. Oh, like wow. It has a Venetian style on the building, and instead of courtrooms that look outward, it was going to look inward. And then she has that center courtroom.
6: Oh,
7: that's and nice. I don't know how to get the flowers to bloom like this, but I took all pictures because I'm trying to look up what type of flowers these are, because it's almost like gladiolas or foxglove, where it has a million flowers per stalk.
6: Yeah, going all the way up the stalk. What is that?
7: But the thing is, there were so many different types, and I was like, this isn't foxglove, because foxglove only blooms every other year.
6: Yes, yes.
7: And they were just stunning. So I've taken pictures so I can do my plant identification later. And it was just, it was beautiful. And then she had Rembrandt being featured.
6: Wow.
7: And so we saw all the artwork, because every floor is a different type of artwork. And they said that once she brought the art over, she would rearrange it. And it's not by period or movement or year or artist. So it was just for you to be immersed in the experience.
6: Wow.
7: The way she projected it. And then on her death, she said nothing was to move. But there was a theft there a few years ago where they cut the inside of the frame and stole artwork. And now they're just the frames there under a few pieces.
6: Really?
7: Yes.
6: So they didn't take them down?
7: They didn't take them down.
6: Wow.
7: Which we thought was very interesting. And then we started talking about the book, The Art Thief. Have you read the book, The Art Thief?
6: Years ago.
7: Okay.
6: So how did they, and they nobody ever caught them?
7: I don't know if they've ever been caught. It was really interesting because every room now had a security guard in it.
6: Yeah.
7: And they only let so many people in certain rooms at a time.
6: Yeah.
7: Except like that main hall where there was the Rape of Europa, that oil painting, which was... I've only ever seen it in books, so to see it in person, and it still looks wet. You know, like it looks like it was painted yesterday, and it was painted in 1500 or something. It's crazy. So
6: I need to go.
7: It is so worth it. If you, it's $25 an adult ticket, except if you have a library pass, then it's only $5 a ticket.
6: Wow.
7: Yeah. So that was really awesome. So the libraries have passes to several museums, zoos, all kinds of things. So
6: when my kids were little, we'd always get a library pass to, I think is it the Stone Zoo? They had one down. And then what's the other one that's right in?
7: Franklin, Mass.
6: Franklin Zoo? Or there's another, so there's two zoos.
7: Yes, one in Stoneham and one, I think, in Franklin.
6: Yeah. Yeah, so we did that. We did a couple. We did a lot of museums. We did the even the Courier, which was tiny.
7: Comparatively, yes. Yeah, so like the Isabella Stewart Gardner Museum has probably five times the artwork or more than the Courier.
6: Wow.
7: And some really, like Rembrandt, she had Manet. Because it was funny because we were saying, do you like that? And I'm like, nah, it's not my thing. You know, I don't. And then the woman's like, that's a Manet. I'm like, I still don't like it. I still don't want it in my house. Yeah, I mean, I could admire it for how amazing it is, but I don't want it.
6: I was into Monet for a while. Like, I did. I liked.
7: There's Manet and Monet. Manet is more like the people one.
6: Oh, okay.
7: And Monet is more the flowers. Because Monet I love. I have two reproductions in my house. I love Monet.
6: Yes. My mom had one, and it's the water lilies, but and she had the wall. It was like a bluish color. Like it just made it pop. Like the whole picture popped, and I'm like, man.
7: So they say, I read all my little art books a while back, and Monet was so disappointed in his work that he was going to have it destroyed on his death.
6: Really?
7: Yes. And the paintings that are the most famous are the ones where he's losing his eyesight and he can't paint as well. But those are the paintings that actually draw the most money and most attention.
6: Wow.
7: Because his earlier work is more detailed. And details may be the wrong word. He has tons of detail everywhere, but it's not as crisp.
6: Yeah.
7: Where the other ones almost look like they're abstract, but they're not abstract.
6: It's more impression.
7: Yeah. So I always think.
6: I did not know that.
7: Yeah. I always think if he's unhappy.
6: Right.
7: With his work that, you know, has lasted hundreds of years after him.
6: Yeah.
7: How do we. And he spent his life painting. every day, you know, he's painting. Yeah. How do we let people develop now where everything is commented on social media and everything has to be quick and everything's based on an algorithm? It's like it's flattening our world to not have this space and time and opportunity to kind of grow and mature and see what comes. But it's funny how every artist has that. It's terrible in them.
6: And I think a lot of authors are that way too. I think people, like artists are,
7: I think every creative. Because you're creating something.
6: Yes.
7: And I think it has a little bit to do with it's in your head as an idea, and then you have to bring it to life. And in your head, it's a fantasy. Yes. So it's perfect.
6: Yeah. But I think,
7: and then it's not constrained by reality.
6: Yeah.
7: And so then it seems disappointing.
6: Or I like, or for like when I take photos and of like different things, like somebody said, why do you like photography? And I'm like, I like trying to show the world through my lens, the way I see it. So if you see something just an angle or a different, and so I think you putting yourself out there like an artist or, you know, a painter, you know, any kind of artist. I just wonder how many, I think there's more artists that are critical of themselves.
7: Yes. I think you need a certain amount of critical thinking for artistic work.
6: Yes.
7: For it to
6: but not pass be so through critical. That. Yes. Yeah.
7: But I think, you know, we don't want anyone calling our baby ugly, but we're all day calling our babies ugly.
6: Right. Yes.
7: You know?
6: Yes.
7: Don't you dare call my baby ugly. I'm going to punch you. But then it's like, oh, this baby's ugly. And I do really think
6: it's my ugly baby.
7: Going through the book, making the book, it was like, it was never going to be what it is in my head. I have financial constraints. I have the cost of print. You know, everything about it is a constraint.
6: Yeah.
7: But in my head, it's not that.
6: Right.
7: In my head, it's all the things. And it's a fantasy.
6: Yes.
7: Versus a reality. Yeah. So I think when you, you know, you hold it in your hand, like, really? All that time and that's what it is? And John was like, why don't you take a victory lap? It's here and it's real.
6: Right.
7: Like, let's just celebrate this for, give it an hour. Can we, before we're all disappointed, give it an hour. Take your victory lap and don't, move on. It's
6: I
7: done.
6: I like that.
7: Yeah.
6: Take your victory lap. I like that.
7: Because it is, it should have been that moment, but it wasn't. And I don't think I'm alone in that. And you painted, right? You've painted.
6: Yes. My mom and my sister do. Like my niece, she's, I've got some of their artwork hanging in my house and I try it and I think I get to, you know, I'm paint within the lines, but I don't want to be that way.
7: Mm-hmm.
6: I want to be like
7: free.
6: Chris got me all this. He got me these canvases. He's got me oils and pastel, like watercolors. Like he got me all these things to experiment with. My little palette, and Kayla made one in ceramic class. Like I got a little ceramic palette thing, and I got into it and I'm like, all right, I am going to sit down and paint something that is abstract. Like I wanted to paint some flowers. It did not come out that way.
7: Because
6: I think the more I'm trying to get the detail, like I'm the fine lines, like I want it to be crisp and sharp, and I'm, you know, painting the lines. Chris is like, don't do that.
7: Mm-hmm.
6: He's like, maybe you need to smoke some weed and then go right. Put some music on.
7: Because it disconnects the part of your brain that's making those connections.
6: Yes.
7: So they do have that's why Hemingway drank, right? That's, you know, the joke about like go and smoke weed and smoke, you know, draw or something or whatever, because the critical part of your brain does shut off.
6: Yeah.
7: A bit, but that's also the part that's discernment for other things.
6: Right.
7: But if you need space to allow yourself to feel versus think, you know, doing that and then starting and then seeing if you could find that space afterwards, but getting into the practice of actually doing it. One of my favorite paintings of mine, I don't have any more, but it was going to be a very specific like ocean scene. But then as I did it and I started getting like, oh, like these colors are cool. And then I just started putting them all down. And then I turned the canvas another way and I was doing it linear instead of like a horizontal landscape. And then I was like, oh, and then I just kept adding the layers of the paint on. And it was like, it was supposed to be the ocean, but it wasn't the ocean. But it was such a cool abstract of color, like these two green and blue competing colors. It was almost like the forest was one half, like all of the greens of plants and all of that, where the other one was all of the colors of water. And I loved it, but I felt it while I was painting it.
6: Why didn't you keep it?
7: I think it just didn't make transport or something.
6: Oh.
7: You know, I have a lot of those that I didn't
6: make. Yeah, you
7: make.
6: See that. And, like,
7: mm. And then you, like, I had one that was, for when I was reading all about the artists, I read Van Gogh's letters to his brother, Theo. And the picture of Almond Blossom, which is the picture of hope, which is one of Van Gogh's most bright, it's one of his brighter ones,
6: right?
7: Because he's pretty dark as far as paintings go, which I love. I love that because I think we have darkness in our lives.
6: Yes.
7: So how do we not have it in our art? So I actually love his darkness. I love the night.

0: And then someone has artwork in their house.
1: That's awesome. That's awesome.
0: Yeah. I haven't painted in a while, though, because I had to finish the book.
1: Yeah.
0: It was like one creative thing at a time. But I had the urge to, like, in that messy, difficult part, to go paint.
1: Yeah. When we went to that painting, to that painting thing, you were so good about, like, yeah, I'm just going to do this and I'm just going to do that. And I can't get myself to the point where I'm just like, yeah, I'm just going to do that. I'm just going to feel it. And I want to feel it.
0: So did you ever paint with Bob Ross?
1: I tried.
0: Okay.
1: And he does this little wispy, wispy.
0: And happy trees and happy rocks and happy, happy. And he's got the squirrel in his pocket. I found an Instagram page where a guy has a kitten in his pottery smock.
1: Oh my goodness.
0: I'll put it up on our page because now I'm like in love with that page. He's a potter.
1: Yeah.
0: He's got beautiful pottery, vases and everything.
1: Stay in there.
0: Just like a hammock.
1: Yeah.
0: And he just got his arm out. It's precious. But I remember when Bob Ross had his squirrel, you know, happy squirrel that was going to go out at some point. But my mother, I used to watch it. So for Christmas, did I tell you the story?
1: No.
0: I got a paint canvas. I got the paints, which was like the Bob Ross kit, like the Van Dyke brown all of that. And a couple of brushes. And on Saturday, my mother didn't want to make me to make a mess because my mother was a non-mess person.
1: Yes, yes, yes.
0: We didn't even have plants because they had dirt. That's why we had orchids and not plants. There's no dirt in an orchid. She made me paint out in the back hall. And there's a black and white, maybe 12-inch television in the kitchen. I'm in the back hall with no sight line to the television. Like, I have to, like, squirrel my head around the door jamb, paint, see what he's doing, paint, you know.
1: Oh, my gosh.
0: And so I painted the picture, and it was perfect. And then when he made us put the rock in the stream, I didn't like my rock.
1: Oh.
0: So I ultimately didn't like that picture. But my mother hung it in the hallway. We had a three-decker, and she hung it in the...
1: Oh, my goodness.
0: And every time I went up there, I would just look and be like, I didn't like the rock.
1: I don't like the rock.
0: I could have painted water over... Now I know I could paint water over the rock.
1: Yeah.
0: But he was always like, there's just happy mistakes. And I'm like, no, this is an unhappy mistake.
1: This is an unhappy mistake. I know.
0: But I was like, okay, let's buy more canvases. She's like, how many of these are we going to do? I'm like, you're the one who bought me the easel and the paint. Like,
1: right.
0: So I only ever did one painting.
1: Oh, my God.
0: So when I started painting again older... My running joke with one of my friends was I was just going to paint the same picture on 100 different size canvases and just have them showing up to her house and have her be like, what are all of these? Same picture across 25. I never did it, but I wanted to.
1: Oh my gosh, that would have been
0: my revenge.
1: Just having it mailed to her like once a week.
0: Same a different painting. Size, yes. Same picture.
1: Yes.
0: Same. Oh my God, how many of these are we going to have? Where do they keep coming from?
1: Or better yet, just have them, like, somebody go in and actually hang them up.
0: Yes, and just they keep showing up in the hallway.
1: Yes.
0: Oh, my God. What has happened? And then they just, like, the whole entire wall is the same exact picture in different, like, vertical and then horizontal then 4x4 or 8x12 or, like, what is happening here? Yeah, so when I first started painting, I was like, why don't I paint? I'm going to try. And then I was like, wow, these are horrible. So I bought those flat little canvases that are more like cardboard.
1: Yeah.
0: And I would just practice trees for a while. And then I was like, okay, I'm starting to feel the feeling that you want it to be perfect, or the feeling for me is I want it to be perfect. Yeah. I'm like, no, if I want perfection, I'll go take a photograph.
1: Yeah.
0: This is a feeling. Painting is a feeling.
1: Yes.
0: And then I got way more into my painting.
1: Yeah.
0: And I started liking things more.
1: I think
0: more.
1: That's what I need to do. Because I was at last winter, the winter before, you know, I got it out and I'm like, okay, I'm going to practice just my trees. Mm-hmm. And I did a winter scene that, actually I did two that I really liked. I did, one was like a black canvas, and then I did it in the rain.
0: Mm-hmm.
1: I did it in the white, and she has it's a girl holding an umbrella. So it was one of those. It was like a red, and she has the red umbrella. And so that one came out pretty good. But I start looking at it, and I'm like, it's supposed to be an impressionist. It's not supposed to be perfect. And I'm like, oh, there's too much rain over here, not enough rain over there. And then, like, the more that you start messing with that umbrella, it's like, and
0: there's a point where when you touch it anymore, it's going worse.
1: Yes.
0: And that's the same thing with writing.
1: Yeah.
0: There's a point where, okay, you're trying to edit it again and you're strangling out whatever.

0: whatever was interesting, and now you're making it worse again.
1: Yes, yes.
0: So there is that, and who knows when it is, right? It's that line, and when you cross it, you're yeah. you know you've crossed it.
1: I was gonna say talking is like that too.
0: Yes. There's a line.
1: Hold the line.
0: Hold the line.
1: You said too much.
0: Or get into an argument.
1: Yes.
0: That's what the painting is. When it's the rock was the argument of my painting.
1: Yes. Yes.
0: Because I was like, it doesn't look like the water's flowing around it. It looks like plunked.
1: Yeah.
0: And I didn't at the time, once the half an hour was over. Yeah. Right, that was the end of the painting right. session because it's done.
1: It's done.
0: Right? And I brought it in, and my mother's like, "Who did that?" I'm like, "You know, I was in the hallway. Like, I did this." And she's like, "You did not. It looks exactly like the thing." I'm like, "Except for this rock. This rock is wrong. It's a wrong rock." But it's funny. I think we all need more of that.
1: Yes, yes. Stop being hard on ourselves.
0: Yeah, and especially when you look at social media. You know, you're checking how many people liked it, how many people viewed yeah. it. And that's not the measure of whether something's worthwhile or not.
1: Right.
0: Every single artist, Van Gogh, Monet, Gustav, I'm trying to think of his name. They were all alive. Nobody liked their stuff.
1: Right.
0: And now, you know, it's being stolen out of museums for millions and millions and millions right. of dollars on right. the black market. It that's not how it works. Like, it's not for us to say.
1: You have to die before it becomes valuable.
0: I have that beautiful hummingbird that when I went to a charity event, and I'm like, I can't believe nobody wants this painting. It had black in it.
1: Oh.
0: And I wondered, and it was a black frame, and it was a very heavy frame, and I wondered if people just didn't think where would they put this in their house? And so I bid on it, thinking, like, I'm just going to start driving up the bid. No one bid on it. I won that. Wow. Painting, and it is stunning. It's the one that I put over I bought that black framed side table with my plants on it.
1: Yeah, yeah, yeah.
0: And that, I think it was valued at like just under $3,000. I got it for $300 at an auction.
1: Wow. That's awesome.
0: And I love it. Like, I couldn't believe nobody was, it's such yeah. a beautiful painting. Yeah. But it's painting on glass.
1: Yeah.
0: It's like such a cool thing. I don't know how the artist even does it, but when the sun hits it, it literally looks neon and illuminated. That's what's so special about it, because it's yeah. on glass.
1: That's cool.
0: And I'm like, I would never be able to do this yeah. myself. I would never be able to make this.
1: Wow.
0: But I also love mosaics. I wanted to do a mosaic for a while.
1: I want to do one of those.
0: That might be my next.
1: Now it makes me want to go paint.
0: I know. You
1: like,
0: should.
1: I want to go pick out my stuff and like, I want to paint.
0: And you have that beautiful yard. You can do it outside.
1: Yes. Yes.
0: Be inspired.
1: Oh my goodness. Yesterday. So Stella, our cat, we have the English garden, and it's so last year when we got mulch, they had something in the mulch that burned like our grass, and
0: yes.
1: it killed a lot of the English garden, but literally our tall phlox.
0: Yep.
1: Are over Chris's head.
0: Wow.
1: So they're over 6 feet tall in some areas. Like, it's come back just so abundant and with such force. It just looks...
0: Maybe these are phlox. I'll show you a picture of them at the Isabella Garden because they are stunning. Do they have a million flowers up the stalk?
1: No, they just have more on the top.
0: Oh, okay.
1: Right at the top. I'm trying to think what you're... Like, it's in like on the tip of my tongue of the flowers that you're talking about.
0: I have a picture.
1: Like, they
0: them.
1: Look like... they look like, anyway, so Stella was, oh, that's beautiful.
0: Robin's getting her glasses so she can see my pictures, and I'll post them online. I just haven't had time to do an actual post.
1: I don't know. It does look like,
0: you're not on the mic.
1: It does look like, foxgloves, like the...
0: It does look like foxgloves, but they're not. It's so cool. I'll post some of these. I just wanted to get the actual...
1: load it into Google.
0: Yeah, that's what we're going to do, because I have the plant identifier. And I'll do some of the artwork, too. My friend doesn't like her picture posted, so I won't post any of her, but beautiful, beautiful stuff. She traveled all over the world, so highly recommend the Isabella Stewart Gardner Museum. Do it in the summer. You have a few weeks left into September. Don't forget, summer goes through September. Just because the kids go back to school, summer is not over.
1: I know.
0: Because I imagine in 2 more weeks, women are going to be wearing scarves, sweaters, and boots.
1: Stop.
0: You can wear sleeveless right up till October 1st. Freedom Boat Club does not close until October 15th. We have 6 or 7 weeks, everyone.
1: Yes. Yes.
0: I'm not telling you, our beautiful audience, as much as I'm telling me, as a constant reminder.
1: Well, the other day it was kind of rainy and overcast, and I was like, I had to run some errands, and I put jeans on. I'm like, wow, it actually feels weird on my body.
0: Yeah.
1: Like I haven't worn pants. And
0: what is this? What is all this fabric?
1: I haven't worn pants.
0: When was the last time you felt deja vu?
1: Ooh, I don't know. I have to think about that. I used to have it a lot.
0: I used to have it all the time, and I think I don't have enough space because I'm always in the phone or text messages. Yeah, like I think there's so much bombardment that I don't have the opportunity for the time anymore.
1: Yeah. Yeah. But I don't know when. I couldn't tell you when.
0: Mm, we have a very exciting guest coming on at 11. It's probably been at least a year.
1: Yeah.
0: Because I also think deja vu is tied to new experiences. Mm. Where it's new and it's like, well, wait a second, I've felt this before. It's not new.
1: But I've had it on like even just little things, like even about like walking into the kitchen.
0: Yes.
1: Like wearing the same thing, doing the exact same thing. And I'm like, no, I didn't. So just on like a small thing, like, oh, wait, I've been here before and I've not been here before, but.
0: Or I've had like a conversation, like, did we already have this conversation?
1: Yes.
0: Yes. Like I've had that kind of, but more of a deja vu where I'm somewhere that the experience could not have happened.
1: Right.
0: Because it's a new experience. And you're like, wait a second.
1: Right.
0: And it's almost like trying to draw from a dream. Mm. I almost feel like deja vu has that dream quality to it. And I'm a huge dream analysis person. I had a dream, maybe it was last week. It was a nightmare and a half. I woke up like, that type of dream. Yeah. And it just was forever. And I'm going to ask Amanda. We have Amanda coming on. She's an energy healer, a yoga teacher. She knows all about the stars. So she'll say something and I'm like, oh yeah, Mercury's in retrograde. What should I be doing? And she's like, nothing. No, I'll direct message her online. Cause she was my yoga teacher. Yeah. Teacher. So I follow her on Instagram and she says nothing. There's nothing new to be started in the next 3 weeks. And then I asked her to come on and she said, we have some really exciting things going on energetically and through the astronomy for August. So she's going to come on to talk about that. And I can't wait. I asked her if we could talk about dreams.
1: Nice. Nice.
0: Because I love trying to figure out what my dreams are trying to say. What is my subconscious doing in the middle of the night?
1: Well, I do think that dreaming and I think sleeping, like your subconscious brain, like your subconscious is trying to heal you or it's trying to make sense of something. Like, and I think that's sometimes where, I don't know, without sounding too, like dreams, I feel like, I think we all have dreams. Like we all, our brain is constantly working, even in, you know, in a REM state or in, you know, when we're not consciously awake, it's sometimes like when we actually remember the dream, it's that fine line between conscious and unconscious.
0: Mm-hmm.
1: And I'm thinking like, is it our brain just trying to sort thoughts, feelings, you know, experiences out, and sometimes it comes out in this weird
0: way.
1: Yeah.
0: Right. Because they say you can't consolidate your memories without REM sleep.
1: Yeah.
0: So the more, I'm fascinated by sleep because I suffered with insomnia for so long. And then I had very, very vivid dreams that I always used to remember. And I'd be like, what is it trying to say? And because my mother had no interest in my dream, she was like, there's no more boring conversation than someone dreamt last night. And I'm like, this is the most fascinating thing I have to say at 8.
1: Right.
0: Right? What am I talking about at 8? Right. Besides this screwed up dream I had with the dragons or whatever. And but sometimes, and back in the day, I'd go to the library to look about a few books on dreams. And it was more Freud stuff and Jung and all that. And I wasn't reading that at 8 because it was like, I don't know what this is about. But I have bought dream books about symbolism, like if you have a bear in your dream, but it's always up to interpretation because what is a bear for you? You know, I love my bears. My bear came to visit the yard yesterday.
1: Right. So it would be a good thing.
0: So to me, the bear is protection and, you know, but he's trying to tell me something and I do believe in, I always wondered when you sleep, you're consolidating your memories. And is it your brain being like, where does this go in the filing cabinet?
1: Yes.
0: And it's making a stupid story because it's filing like, oh, something over there and something like something from 2 years ago, something from today.
1: Yes.
0: Does this even need to get remembered? Throw that in the trash bin. Like I wondered, I almost imagined once we had computers that it was like trying to sort it into a filing cabinet.
1: Yeah, that's what I was thinking. Like, you know, it's sorting and it's this emotion, so it goes with this. This emotion. So then you come up with some weird story.
0: Yes. Yes, but every time in property management I would get into an apartment that had, like, bugs or whatever, I'd always dream of bugs, which was part of my nightmare.
1: Yeah.
0: But the nightmare I had last week was long. I kept waking up and going back into it, and I hate those dreams.
1: Oh, I hate when that happens.
0: I was like, no, I was awake.
1: It's like,
0: you don't want to go
1: back to bed, and you're like, nope, I'm not
0: going
1: to dream
0: that.
1: Yeah,
0: what do you dream? Like, I woke up. Yeah. Start a new one. Nope, we're trying to figure this out. And one of the types of dreams I always find so agonizing is you're lost, someone's lost.
1: Yes.
0: You know, or you're looking for something, but you don't know what you're looking for, but are you looking in the right place? Like that whole feeling. Yeah. So that's what I really want to talk to Amanda about. But she is fantastic. I have been dying to have her on.
1: I'm excited. I can't wait to.
0: And what do you think, like, your last couple of dreams, have they been, or when was the last time you had a nightmare?
1: I had one a couple of weeks ago, and I actually remember, like, I remember bits and pieces of it. It was, like all of my people, you and John and, you know, my kids, their friends, like we're all together somewhere. And we somehow got separated. Like, I don't remember all of it, but Chris was my ex-husband, but he was still Chris, if that makes sense.
0: Like, yeah, it was those dreams that it's like, this was my house, but not my house.
1: Yes.
0: We were here, but it's not there.
1: Yes, yes.
0: Chris was my ex-husband, but it was Chris.
1: Yes, yes. So I think it was that familiar thing. And it was something about, like, I got separated from them, and I was frantically searching for them. And I could hear him calling to me. And I don't remember, like, I just bits and pieces of it. But when I woke up and I was telling him, he was like, that's really weird. Like, just weird stuff happening in it. Mm-hmm. And I'm like, it was our house, but it wasn't our house. And we were on vacation, but we were still in our house. Like,
0: right.
1: It just weird, like, just weird stuff. But I'm like,
0: yeah. And so the science really doesn't know what's happening during sleep and dreams. They really don't know.
1: Yeah.
0: Which is fascinating.
1: Yeah.
0: Which makes me like it all the more that someone doesn't have, you know, those kind of answers.
1: Well, and you think, was it Joe Dispenza that he did all the brain, like.
0: So he did brain scans, and then Dr. Daniel Amen did tons of brain scans. But I know they're both doing them while they're awake. Do they ever do them while people are sleeping?
1: Right.
0: That's, you know, study me. Yeah. Electrode my brain while I'm sleeping. See what's happening.
1: Well, actually, I was listening to a podcast too, and he's talking about, like, manifesting.
0: Mm-hmm.
1: And I think how much your subconscious, and I think that all plays into, you know, dreaming. It's like your unconscious brain is trying to assimilate. But our unconscious during conscious hours, like, there's this conscious awareness, unconscious consciousness.
0: Yes, because you could be physically conscious, like you're awake, but you're on autopilot because you're driving, or you're on autopilot because you're folding laundry, something you always do. And then you have the daydream part of that consciousness.
1: Yes. I think that you're always carrying some kind of a feeling, like even like right now, being fully present, having this conversation, your subconscious is still being like, oh, wait, let me pull up that memory, or let me pull up this. So this is what I'm trying to, it's like, it's always working, like, you know, tabs open.
0: Yes. Tabs open.
1: Well, so I was listening to this podcast, and he's talking about how, like, manifesting, putting your intent out there. And, like, we've talked about it, and there's millions of books about it. And it's like, why? If it's that easy, then why isn't everybody, you know, why isn't everybody manifesting? Like, why isn't everybody, you know, problem solved? No stress.
0: Right. You know? I think part of it is you have to be the energy of it already happening.
1: Yes.
0: And it's hard to vibrate at that because we're not all walking around like monks.
1: Yeah.
0: There's a great podcast. There's a guy that I follow on Instagram. His name is Zach Bush. And I loved his page because he would talk about how plants know who their caretakers are, houseplants.
1: Mm-hmm.
0: And when you're within so many feet of them, they perk up.
1: Really?
0: Yeah. So he did this whole thing about plants, and he is a more of like a scientist doctor where he was studying cancer for the longest time. Mm. So I love his page. Fascinating. Very woo-woo, very like, oh, my brain doesn't quite wrap around this. Right. Like, I would love to understand this. He's got a new book out. So he was on a Joe Rogan podcast. It's 3 hours. It's awesome.
1: Who is it?
0: Zach Bush.
1: Oh, I've listened to him a couple times. Yes.
0: So I love, and going back to Ernie Jacobson, the Phenomena book, there was the guy who created the lie detector test by taking a houseplant and trying to set it on fire, and the energy is like, oh no, alarm from the plant. And so I think reading all of that stuff and seeing it all at the same time, and everything is alive.
1: Yeah. So I was listening to his podcast too, but the one of the podcasts he was on, he was talking about how we're all connected.
0: Yes.
1: And getting back to like nature and getting
0: biology.
1: Back to, yes.
0: And he like boohooed AI.
1: Yeah.
0: All together.
1: Well, I sent it to my daughter too. We sent it to, because Chris was like, you got to listen to this, because, and our son listened to it, but you know, she's going to be a doctor. So like I said, just listen, just send it to her. Because we're butchering it.
0: Yes, we can't possibly.
1: We're saying it wrong because she's like, wait a minute. You're not going to heal cancer by getting back to nature. You're not doing this. Yeah. You know, she's looking at the science of it. Like, okay, what? So I'm like, we're saying it wrong.
0: Right.
1: The way he explains it is beautiful.
0: Yes.
1: But he also talks about, like, I think it was that podcast that he was talking about, even like manifesting it and calling it to you. Not only that do you believe that it happens, that it's already happened, but, you know, I don't know if it was him or not when he said, you know, say you're trying to manifest money, you know, you just say, you know, oh, abundance or wealth, or I want to be financially secure. That's not good enough. Mm-hmm. He's saying that you have to be very specific. Call the amount out and call a buy when date.
0: Mm-hmm.
1: And I'm like, oh,
0: yeah,
1: like, I want to try that. Like $10,000 by October 1st, you know, like call it out and then you focus an intention to it. So, you know, I always say that I always see 10-10, 11-11, 5-55. Like, I always see the double. Chris is like, well, what if you just started putting intention to it every time you saw that? Why don't you start putting something to it? Say something specific. And I'm like, I'm going to start doing that. I'm going to try it.
0: Yeah.
1: Like, I think it requires a lot more energy of, I don't know about much more energy, an intention to focus on it.
0: Well, you know what's interesting? Lately, I hate waking to an alarm. It brings me back to, I hate waking to an alarm. I love to wake up 5 minutes before the alarm so I don't hear the alarm, but I'm right around the right time. I've been telling myself before bed when I set my alarm. Now, granted, I have a cat who will wake me up 2 hours before the alarm or 4 hours before the alarm. I'm not talking about being awake. I'm talking about being awake enough and ready for the day.
1: Yes.
0: Like to get up.
1: Right.
0: Not like the cat, like
1: I have to get
0: with
1: out
0: the paw.
1: Of
0: Can you go get me some more Vittles?
1: Yes.
0: I know it's 5:19.
1: I had both the cats on bed this morning and I'm like, wait, the food bowl must be empty. Like I've got two visitors.
0: So I've been telling myself before bed, I'm gonna get up 10 minutes before the alarm at 7:02.
1: Yeah.
0: My alarm's for 7:12. I'm gonna get up and I've been telling myself that and I've been doing it.
1: That's
0: so that
1: awesome.
0: I don't have to hear the alarm go off.
1: Yeah.
0: Because John doesn't need to wake up at the same exact time I do. And I know when you hear an alarm, it wakes you up.
1: Yeah.
0: So I'm like, I would like to, but I need an alarm on in case this doesn't work.
1: Right.
0: Because the cat woke me up at 3 and now I'm bypassing 7 or 6. Yesterday was 6. So that's been cool to tell myself.
1: Yeah.
0: I'm going to wake up 10 minutes before the alarm, refreshed.
1: Mm-hmm.
0: I've been adding refresh because waking up tired does me no good.
1: Yes.
0: So
1: yes.
0: I've been waking up refreshed, ready for my day. So that I can shut the alarm off, but I will put the alarm on just in case. So I've been trying that.
1: Yeah.
0: And it's been working. So I'm like, all right, once I nail this and get this down, I'll practice something else. Start with the little things that nobody is, you know, there's no problems for.
1: Yeah. That is an excellent podcast. And I cut you off, so I didn't remember. What were you going to say about Zach?
0: Oh, that he was talking about that what I loved him talking about was the piece about cancer, what he was learning wrong about cancer, and that we are all connected. And I do believe I remember The Secret, And it was like, if you want a bicycle, just imagine yourself getting a bicycle. I'm like, why don't we all imagine world peace?
1: Right.
0: Why don't we imagine no slavery?
1: Right.
0: Because, you know, everyone acts like slavery was 200 years ago. Slavery is today.
1: Right.
0: In so many right. capacities.
1: Yes.
0: You know, or no child abuse or no rape or right. no war. Like, why don't we all, right. if we're...
1: Set an intention.
0: Yeah.
1: Yeah.
0: And because we have this karmic thing, but what I thought was interesting about Zach was, you know, he has his medical piece of it. He studies a lot of indigenous people. So you should go check him out. I think he's an interesting enough person to yes. check out. And like Robin said, we will butcher whatever he has to say.
1: Because I was trying to tell him about the apple juice. Do you remember when he was
0: yes.
1: like, to the indigenous tribes and like they were
0: the Amazon.
1: Apples. They had been eating apples.
0: They'd been eating off the land. They had no monetary system.
1: Yes.
0: Someone brought them apple juice and it collapsed their whole entire society.
1: Yes.
0: And yes. So what I think about that's really interesting about that is he was saying... Because he was on the Joe Rogan podcast, and Joe Rogan seems to say he believes that we are creating a new species by hybrid computer.
1: Yes, the AI.
0: That this is the new thing. And you know how I feel about it.
1: Yeah.
0: We're not going to bore everyone right. with my disappointment in it.
1: again. Well, at what point do we not, are we more AI if we keep manipulating genes?
0: But what Zach says to that is, we can't keep getting further from biology. We have to get closer back to it.
1: Right.
0: Disease comes from further being away from biology. Think of all of the mental illness. Mm-hmm. Think about all of the... So, and not just mental illnesses like a schizophrenia, but also anxiety.
1: Depression.
0: Just things that used to be part of the human condition. Sometimes you have anxiety. Sometimes you have depression. So now it's a condition.
1: Right, right.
0: that needs to be heavily medicated. You know,
1: yes, yeah.
0: And, yeah. you know, now you got to dial in this cocktail of, I need two Xannies, one Prozac, one this, one that. So one of the funny jokes that we've started, there's a funny Instagram page that has a guy and a girl comedian, and they do about Canada just legalized edibles. And so now... You know, they do little skits on Instagram. And so a cop will pull them over. Why are you speeding? We're trying to get home before the edible kicks in, is one of them. Why are you stopped at the stop sign? We're waiting for it to turn green.
1: Yes.
0: And they're really, and so they do all of these things. I don't know why I went off on that tangent. Oh, so one of the things I do now is when people are driving horrible on the road, I go, edible has kicked in. They think like, why is everyone going so fast? You know? Nope, you're just high.
1: Yeah, right.
0: You know, or the Xanax has kicked in.
1: Yes.
0: You know, when everyone's like, it's cool. Why are you like rushing? Why are you so hopped up and all this?
1: Like my cashier at the grocery store was like that the other day.
0: So now instead of being angry, I'm just like, oh, their edibles popped in. Let me get around them.
1: Yeah.
0: their Xanny must be kicked in. Or somebody does something, their Xanny must be wearing off. Cause everyone seems to be medicated but me. But now I'm like, totally makes sense. Totally makes sense.
1: Yes.
0: Totally
1: yes.
0: makes sense.
1: Yes. Yes. Yeah.
0: And then you don't have to be mad.
1: Yes.
0: It's like giving a little bit of the benefit of the doubt. You're high. You should not be on the road.
1: Yeah,
0: get off.
1: But it's also like, it is. I think it's setting an intention to, you know, find joy, to be happy instead of like, we've been trying to like, you can either live in stress or you cannot live in stress. You can find the joy. Like, because, you know, if you look at it, like the things that happen in a business day. So last week, it actually happened twice. It happened 2 weeks ago. And then last week, we had all of our money taken from our account.
0: Yes.
1: And
0: hacked.
1: Well, they knew it because it had happened. It happened.
0: Who's they? The bank?
1: The bank.
0: Okay.
1: They knew it happened. So 2 weeks ago, it was like a small amount. It was like 15 grand that they caught it. So what happened is the lady who does our books, she had logged on and she had gotten a message saying that a two-factor
0: authentication.
1: Authentication was required. So she did it. Well, that was it was a scam.
0: Ah.
1: And the bank knew it because they knew exactly when it happened. They had traced it. Like, they had already set. And then when she called and she said, yeah, we've been compromised, they didn't fix it. They didn't let anybody else know. But so it just happened last week. They had moved all of the money into one of the business accounts. She caught it. Our bookkeeper caught it, and she called the bank immediately to freeze the account. And in that time, before they could freeze it, they took it. Huh. And they're like, "Well, you'll have it within 24 hours." But 2 weeks ago, we already had to go and get all new cards, all new accounts. Everything changed, and now we had to go and do it again. Okay. So
0: you have to change the account numbers and all of that other stuff.
1: Yeah, you had to go. They froze the account, and then they put it back. They put it in, but you have to go get all new cards, all new things. So we had to do that twice in a period of 2 weeks. I'm like, this is ridiculous. So we switched banks.
0: Yeah. So I think one of the things that I joke about all the time is... not that I would do cocaine because I have menopause and I need more energy. That was a joke I did earlier this week that kind of the person was like,
1: what?
0: And I'm like, it's a joke. Well, it must not be funny.
1: You know, we could have spent all weekend being like, so because then they got half of it back, but we had to wait until Monday. So he had to go get another, we just went to go get another cashier's check to transfer it to the other bank, but having to wait the whole weekend. So mindset was we could have been stressed and worried about it. And, you know, it stops production. You know, we can't pay
0: bills.
1: Can't pay contractors, you know, everything, you know, I had bills to pay due and having to go and find a different way to do it. So it could have just been very stressful. We chose not to, like, you know what, choosing to be like, hey, I'm not going to let this steal my peace.
0: Yes.
1: Steal my joy.
0: Yes.
1: And I think if we all live more like that.
0: Right. Trust that it's going to be okay. That requires faith. And I think we're a faithless people in general.
1: Yes.
0: At the moment.
1: Yes.
0: But the other joke I say that might be funnier than the cocaine joke is maybe, maybe not. You guys can tell me. You can tell me if you're laughing.
1: You decide.
0: If you wanted to rob me, you would have to hold me up. But now, like, because then that gave me a fighting chance of, no, you're not stealing my wallet. But now you're just... some creepers on the back end,
1: right,
0: hacking away at all the computers.
1: Right.
0: How many letters have you gotten from Equifax? Hey, all your accounts have been compromised. I'm like, I don't even want you to have any money information anyways. I've gotten one when I used to have United Healthcare. Hey, all your medical data has been compromised.
1: Yes.
0: You know, you're like, well, it wouldn't have to be compromised if you weren't having everything everywhere. You're housing all this information. I was joking.
1: Right.
0: My friend and I, we're talking about the Isabella going to the museum. And I said, I'll get us the library pass. She goes, yeah, because my library passes are all out. So I do it. And then you can't just, even though you have the library pass, you have to go online, make an account to get the tickets.
1: Yeah.
0: So you have to create a password.
1: Yeah.
0: Right. You do all that. So I'm doing it because I want to go with my friend. I want to have a good time. And I'm trying not to be resentful as I'm doing it. Right. So I'm doing it. And then I tell her I have to do that. She goes, yeah, we wouldn't have gone, or we would have been paying full price because I'm not doing that.
1: Yeah.
0: Because I love how she says, I don't have to do that.
1: Yeah.
0: I don't have to, you know, yeah. We haven't pushed back. We don't have to do this. To get a ticket to a movie theater, you don't need all my personal data.
1: Yes.
0: To do all these things, you know,
1: I don't need my date of birth.
0: You don't. All of this stuff, if we get to push back more.
1: Yes.
0: But what happens is it's the tide. It's the dismal tide of this is the way it has to be. And I love being the voice of dissent on when doesn't it have to be that?
1: Right. You have to have enough people. You have to have enough people all at the same time to say, no, we're not doing this.
0: If there was a way to say for 1 week.
1: It's literally like Walmart. They have all these aisles. They have all these aisles. And then they actually have the self-checkout that has a conveyor belt. So you have the little self-checkout that has the little tiny, like, you have no place. If you're going to go get a whole thing of, if you're getting a whole lot of stuff. You have this little tiny thing, but they actually have self-checkout where they have the conveyor belts. They're never up and running. They've been better. They have two cashiers. Yesterday, they had three. they had three cashiers going, but it's, and everybody goes to there, but they have people, they have employees that are walking through the store. Like I went in to go get, I needed carrots and I needed cat food. And so anyway, I think milk, and I got some bananas, but anyway, so in those time going to go get those four items, I saw more employees standing around, like in the, at the end of the meat section, there's four employees just talking, just checking out. And at the, what drives me nuts, I have this little passive aggressive game I play with the guys that's sitting at the stool. Like you've got three people by the doors checking receipts. And I'm like,
0: don't bring us out.
1: I am not going to show you my receipt. And he'll, and I'm like, I just smile.
0: Oh, I do that at the Costco the other day. I bought a cake. Maybe this was like a week or two ago. And I'm walking with my one cake and I'm got my receipt. And I, there was a huge line. I'm like, not waiting this line. Mm. It's, you know, I walk right by and she's like, ma'am, you can come arrest me.
1: Right.
0: For, I have the receipt for the item. I didn't steal it. Right. What are we going to do? Like,
1: right.
0: At some point, you know, I do think it's proof that as a society, we are calm as Hindu cows about following rules, that, you know, Thursdays in New York, they loot and steal everything, but all these stores have millions of dollars worth of inventory, right, basically with unaccounted for. Trusting us
1: like
0: to,
1: they don't care. That
0: trusting
1: you steal,
0: us
1: they
0: to
1: don't.
0: Read it out. Like,
1: yeah.
0: Check ourselves out. Yeah. You, as a corporation, that you're not concerned about making sure that theft isn't a thing. When we were growing up, theft was a thing.
1: Yeah. They don't care.
0: Yeah, but is that
1: reflected in the prices?
0: But don't you think that's also reflective that they think as a society we won't?
1: Right. This guy's like 400 pounds sitting on a stool. Are you going to come after me? Are you going to chase me because you don't see my receipt?
0: He can't chase you because he is 400 pounds around the stool.
1: Right, right.
0: I've sat on a stool.
1: He stands up and that stool's coming with him. It's tucked in there.
0: Tucked under.
1: Yes.
0: That, I won't say what that is, actually.
1: Open a register and you get to work. Like, I mean, maybe I should get a job. Maybe I should get a job. I want to be the stool person at Walmart.
0: You want to be? To me, like, I remember.
1: Robin, can you go on aisle 7? Nope.
0: So I'm from the generation that I used to work as a cashier. I went from taking the items out of the cart for people, you know, bagging the bags and then bringing them to the car.
1: Wow.
0: Right. We had a parking lot that was on an incline, so we didn't allow sharp shopping carts in the parking lot. So we literally, you would drive up and we'd put the bags in your car for you.
1: Wow.
0: But when they started saying you have to collect people's zip codes, I would not. And they would say, hey, you haven't collected the right amount of zip codes. I'm like, the people didn't want to tell me.
1: Right.
0: That Why? Was such an invasion of, because at yes. the time they were trying to figure out who the demographic is that shops at the store. And guess what? They're here. Doesn't matter.
1: Right. Right.
0: Doesn't matter. They're here. And if I piss them off too much, they won't come back.
1: Right.
0: I'm not these people.
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3: USA Radio News. I'm John Summers. President Trump says tariffs on imports of cars, trucks, and auto parts from Canada will be increased to 50%. He made the announcement in a Truth Social post Monday morning after the two nations failed to reach a trade agreement over the weekend. Trump said, Canada has been ripping off the United States of America for years. Vice President J.D. Vance stumped for Republican candidates in Maine Monday morning. He spoke at a rally inside a Brewer, Maine defense plant.
4: We're here to send a signal that we fight for you. We're here to send a signal that we're standing with Paul LePage. And most importantly, we're here to send a signal that we are standing up for the good people of Maine every single day.
3: He voiced his support for Senator Susan Collins' reelection bid, as well as former Maine Governor Paul LePage's congressional campaign. Maine is seen as a critical state as the GOP tries to retain control of Congress during the midterms. A new report says the White House's existing underground bunker in case of national security threats could undercut the Trump administration's claims it needs urgent East Wing renovations. Several former officials told the Washington Post the White House has a highly secure underground facility for the president and staff in case of emergency, the same kind President Trump has said is necessary underneath his proposed ballroom. Two of those officials said the bunker can withstand a nuclear blast and could house dozens for weeks on end. Sailors aboard the USS Abraham Lincoln, which recently left the Middle East after supporting the U.S. conflict with Iran, are heading to port after more than 250 days at sea. New Mexico State University in Las Cruces is hosting a free workshop to help prevent the threat of New World screwworm. This comes after the state confirmed its first case earlier this year. From America's News Network, USA Radio News.
5: This is Your Money Minute with Alan Johnson.
6: 1 minute, your money, and here's what matters. Interest rates jumped this week. The 30-year Treasury hit its highest level since 2007, nearly 20 years. And this isn't just an American story. Borrowing costs are moving higher in Europe and Japan as well. Washington stepped in and tried to push those rates back down, and it worked for about a day. And gold noticed, and gold is up roughly 10% this month. And now, here's what you and I are watching. 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Wall Street will be listening, so will I. I'm Alan Johnson, 40 years in finance, 28 years in precious metals.
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7: 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On the NASCAR Cup Series, Ryan Blaney, the winner at New Hampshire, Bubba Wallace was second, Josh Berry was third. The Boston Red Sox overcame two errors yesterday in a 5-4 victory over the Giants at Fenway Park. 11 hits in the win for the Red Sox. Jake Bennett got the win. He's now 8-6. Boston is 71-59 after the 29th save of the year for Aroldis Chapman. Red Sox will play tonight in Miami. The New England Patriots got a victory in preseason play on Saturday. Patriots beat the Eagles 24-21. New England 1-0-1 in the preseason. Tommy DeVito, Baron Morton both threw touchdown passes in the win for New England. Bundle auto and home, renters, or condo, and save with Progressive. 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
16: 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I understand this is unrealistic for most, but you get my point. I do recommend that you make it a family activity if you can. Regardless of their ages, their kids should be outside helping and or playing. It's called the apprenticeship model of parenting. I think it's way more important that you make leaf piles for your children than take them to Disney. There's a few things going on. First of all, you're spending time together outside getting physical activity, mixing in some fun along the way. You do not make your kids' life easy by making your kids' life easy. They need to see that work is part of life, and that's okay. The number one attribute that is most closely associated with happiness is, drumroll please, work ethic. But if you are forced to do some raking this year, remember these few tips. Keep your chest up and your shoulders back. Try to keep a loose and open grip. Squeezing the rake too hard can lead to lateral epicondylitis and tennis elbow. Try pulling and stepping back opposed to bending and twisting to avoid lower back strain. And the worst thing you can do following a bunch of yard work is grab a beer and sit on the couch. This will just increase inflammation and cause things to tighten up and you won't be able to get up. Remember to maximize your recovery with RPM. Roll protein, meditate. Roll a tennis ball on your back against the wall or floor for a few minutes on each side. And people always ask, how long or hard should I do it? My answer is, how long or hard would you want a massage therapist to go? Slow and deep, but it should be a good hurt. Rolling after your activities flushes out the inflammation as well as elongates muscles like a rolling pin. Not only will you be less sore in the morning, but you will have improved performance sooner with fewer injuries. Follow me for more tips. 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
22: Welcome to Nashua Matters with John Sullivan. Wide-ranging discussions on political matters, economic matters, social matters, all with the Nashua perspective. For the next hour, John brings you in depth to all that matters to Nashua. And now, your host, John Sullivan.
23: Good morning, Nashua. Happy Monday. It is another edition of Nashua Matters here on WSMN 1590 AM, 95.3 FM, and also always on at WSMN.live. Beautiful summer day. And I have a special guest in studio today. We have the chief executive officer of Penichuk Water, which is the water system here in Nashua and many surrounding towns. So I'd like to introduce and welcome to Nashua Matters, Mr. John Boisvert.
0: Thank you for having me, John.
23: Good to see you again. And am I pronouncing your last name right? Is it Boisvert?
0: It's Boisvert or Boisvert, whichever you prefer.
23: Okay. Very French.
0: Very French.
23: Perfect. Thank you so much for coming in today and talking about water. We were chatting before we came on the air about just, you know, summer in general, and you know, we hear a lot about droughts, and so we're going to cover a lot of topics today. But I wanted to kick it off with just an overview of Penichuk. I went on the website yesterday while it was raining, and I saw that they were Penichuk Corporation was founded in 1852, and your mission is to be a premier supplier of water in New Hampshire by providing reliable, high quality and affordable water in sufficient quantities, and also New England's premier supplier of water-related contract services by providing high-quality solutions to meet our customers' needs. So, Mr. Boisvert, you have been the CEO for how long?
0: Since 2024, started 2024.
23: Oh, so you're like freshly minted.
0: I'm a newbie here. You know, I've been with the company now for 20 years. I joined in 2006 as their chief engineer.
23: Okay.
0: And so, you know, it's been a real journey.
23: I bet.
0: You know, you get to see many parts of the state be in that position. You mentioned we're in about 28 communities. We have water systems as far north as North Conway.
23: Mm-hmm.
0: We own some systems out towards the seacoast. These are small systems. But as you said, the majority of our concentration is here in the south central region in New Hampshire. And we are, yes, 175 years next year. The corporation and company will turn 175.
23: You're going to have cake?
0: We'll probably have something like that. Yes, absolutely.
23: Fantastic. 175 years. That's certainly a long time. All right. So let's start big picture. So I read your mission statement on the website. Just from where you sit in the corner office of Penichuk, as it relates to that mission and all things Penichuk, how's it going? How are we doing?
0: It's work. There's no question about it. What we do, you know, we're blessed to have a staff and the people that work for Penichuk that are very passionate about what they do. They care about their jobs. They care about the communities. It's really nice because we look, you know, and our first thing is how can we better serve the community? How do we best position ourselves to be able to provide safe, clean, reliable drinking water to pretty much over 10% of the population of the state? And, you know, it's funny, we are a large utility for New Hampshire, but when I travel outside of the New England area to conferences and things, you know, you tell them, yeah, you serve about 10% of your state and a little bit more. They're like, oh, wow. Then you tell them you're from New Hampshire. So even though we're a large utility, we're still a small utility. We have probably a staff of about 140 people. When we're fully staffed, like anything, it's a challenge, you know, staffing and workforce and those things. So we do always seem to have open positions in various roles and things too. So it is a challenge.
23: So there were three different kind of divisions, I guess. You had Penichuk Waterworks, which was Nashua, and then about 11 other communities. Then you have Penichuk East. Mm-hmm. And then you have Pittsfield Aqueduct Company. Mm-hmm. So all told, you said 110,000?
0: I would say we're probably at 110,000 or 120,000 people that we provide water to.
23: Okay.
0: And not included in our contracts. We do sell water to Hudson. We sell water to Milford. We sell water to Tingsboro as well, too.
23: And I also noticed, because in your mission, you say that you provide contract services.
0: Mm-hmm.
23: Explain that. What does that mean?
0: What we do is, because in certain areas of our company, we have a little bit of what I would say is bandwidth. We've actually, that part of our business has shrunk significantly in the last few years. It's, you know, our focus is really turning into all of the stuff that we need to do and focus on as the regulated utility. However, there are services that we tend to still provide, you know, customer billing systems and things. We do work for I think it's probably about 3 to 4 other water systems where we help them on their billing. You know, it's computerized. It's, you move it in and out, and you can help them and send out their bills and help them with their customer service, you know, needs for these smaller utilities. It takes up space, you know, space that we have, especially when you talk about having the software and the systems in place to do that. We're seeing less and less of it on the operation side. So we used to do a lot of contract operations, but you know, the needs of our own systems are, as a regulated utility, are incredibly important. And what we don't want to do is put ourselves too thin, that we, you know, our obligations are spread too thin.
23: Okay.
0: And so we've had a real realignment to where those make sense for us, and it can support the communities. And then there's others that we just had to, you know, move away from, you know, because we need to, like I said, we need to really focus on what our mission, our key core mission is, and that is the regulated side of our business.
23: So just to stay in the business side for a second, recently, back in, I think it was 25, you took those three divisions and merged into one.
0: Mm-hmm.
23: Explain to our Nashville listeners why we did that.
0: Well, there are a number of reasons. Yeah, there were three utilities, as you said. There was Penachuck Waterworks, which was the largest of the utilities. Then there was Penachuck East Utility, which over time, and again, started before I joined the company in 2006, but it was a number of systems that, if you think about it, were scattered out into like Londonderry and things, as far as Newmarket and other places, that kind of got lumped together because they were very similar, you know, significantly smaller than the national. And then at the same time, back in, I think it was the mid-1990s, the Pittsfield Aqueduct Company, town of Pittsfield, you know, fell into, you know, financial despair. And I think, you know, at the time we were asked to take that system over and work through a lot of capital improvements that they had already planned, because their structure couldn't handle it. But going forward, having three utilities meant, you know, you'd have to file three sets of books. You'd have to do all of these other administrative things, as well as complying with, you know, certain, you know, rate requirements and financial, you know, lending issues. Penachuck, we could go into the market through the Business and Finance Authority and actually bond for our capital improvements. Whereas Penachuck East Utility was too small for that, wouldn't be able to access it. So we had to go, we had financing for their capital improvements through a higher, obviously higher interest, higher cost through some private public lenders. And then Pittsfield had no access to capital at all because it was just way too small. So there's a number of things that forced that decision to be made. But when we look at water utilities and the management of those, the economy of scale that you get by bringing larger and larger customers, you know, bases together, you know, will help us, you know, in the long term, reduce costs, reduce administrative costs, reduce legal costs, but also to provide a larger number of customers to be able to pay for the necessary capital improvements we're going to see with aging infrastructure going forward.
23: Well, in Nashville, it probably has the lion's share of those infrastructure needs because we're compared to some of those other towns. Mm-hmm. Pretty old, especially when it comes to those water lines.
0: Yeah.
23: I bet.
0: right down Main Street here, it's like 1880, a line that runs right down Main Street, right in front of us. It's been sitting there, great condition. And
23: yep.
0: But there's many others, and over the course of the last 20 years since I've been with the company, there's been a number of improvements that we made, you know, but we still have many miles of relatively old pipe in the system. The main treatment plant right now is going through a $15 to $17 million upgrade for, you know, current conditions, to meet current needs, as well as, you know, setting ourselves up for, you know, to be able to tackle, you know, the treatment processes that are forthcoming and mm-hmm. regulations that are forthcoming. So mm-hmm. all of those customers, whether you're in wherever, if you're in Londonderry or whatever, and Nashville, they're all helping each other, you know, pay the cost of those and support the cost of there. So some years, you know, you're right, a lot of the older stuff is going to be here in Nashua. That's what's coming. Many of the systems to, you know, outside of Nashua are relatively new or have already been upgraded. I mean, that's been a lot of our work is bringing them into compliance too. So it's a, it's, you know, it's not a one size fits all here.
23: For sure. And so then, you know, again, if there's anyone listening that maybe isn't familiar with sort of recent history, I guess, you know, we talked about 2025. Let's go back in the Wayback Machine to 2012, I think. I have my note here. This is when, so Penichuk used to be a private company, profit-driven, sold shares. Nashua came along in 2012 and said, let's buy it. So whenever I refer to we, I mean it's the royal we, mm-hmm. and that Nashua owns it. And they bought it for $138 million, it looks like. But I think they rounded up to $150. I think that's what they took the bond.

0: Our business profits tax, all of those, all of the business taxes are, we're responsible for paying. We even have to pay local real estate, local property taxes. So we are not a municipal entity in that realm, but it's a municipal shareholder that owns the single share of this. And I haven't been around, at the time. It was really, it was an interesting theater to watch, because you weren't sure how things were going as an employee of the company and not privy to what was being discussed. But it was a really brilliant solution to what was a real bad decision on one side and a real bad decision on the other side. Removing the for-profit nature of the company. And even though we file our income taxes, we're not paying income tax. We're purely cost-based. So we operate more like a not-for-profit or municipal. But there's a number of things that wouldn't allow us to be at that. But also too is that it got out of a situation where it would have been tough to municipalize at that point in time because of all of the different communities that we serve. And I give a lot of credit to those working on that back in the day that made this thing make sense. We've had to work to really fill some of the holes since then, but we're in a really good, it was a really good vision that was had, because again, if you take the profit margin out of this, we're, we can operate to make the right decisions when we need to, not because there's a shareholder expecting, a return on investment at the end of the day. The $138 million and or the bond that the city took out, that's a revenue requirement that's collected in rates, and that's being returned to the city, and it's like 2042 or 2043 or something like that, that'll be, paid off.
1: So it doesn't come out of your, it doesn't necessarily come out of your property tax,
0: No.
1: the principal and interest on that bond,
0: No.
1: but it does come out, it is included in your water rates,
0: It's in the water
1: but
0: rates.
1: it's also in the water rates of Bedford and Hollis and,
0: Absolutely.
1: okay,
0: Yep.
1: yeah.
0: Yep.
1: So it's,
0: So,
1: it is spread around a little bit.
0: right. When we unlike, if you own a house, you're taxed on your real property.
1: Right.
0: Okay, we are taxed in, as a private entity on real property, but we're also have the utility side of that. So it's really on property, plant, and equipment. So all of the mains in the street, all of the treatment facilities, the equipment, capitalized equipment in the treatment facility, all go into that property tax calculation. So it's quite a bit different than a homeowner or, a business owner that has a facility. You're taxed on the building. You're not taxed on the things that are actually in the building and what it's doing.
1: I see.
0: But as the utilities, we are, whether you're Eversource or Penachuck Water or Aquarian Water out at the seacoast, you're paying property taxes on utility taxes on the poles, the wires, the substations, and other things like that. So we're that's part of that whole, I think it was back in the Claremont settlement that created that at the state level and also creates it at the local property tax
1: So
0: level.
1: how are we different from Manchester? Because Manchester has a Manchester Waterworks, right? Do they, is it, so tell me how it's different,
0: if
1: you
0: I
1: can.
0: I'll there's the different we've had all of our governing documents. It creates the separate board of directors that's separate from the city. So realistically, what it is the board of directors. There's a nominating committee. Boards, members are nominated by the nominating committee and brought before the sole shareholder, which is the board of aldermen, which you've been involved in those votes and stuff,
1: Yes.
0: and approving those board members. Recent changes to the bylaws of the corporation have added two additional Nashua appointees, and one being from the board of aldermen, and one being from the mayor's office that came in, which I think has been worked out really well, because there's that communication. There's no, we're able to, to be able to communicate, and those individuals get a real inside look at, how we are functioning. So, but it had to remain separate. It was very deliberate in the way that this was set up by those in back in 2012. And, because it had to remain this private corporation. We are regulated by the Public Utilities Commission, which, we can propose things like capital expenditures and rate impacts and other things like that, and how we're going to finance projects. But ultimately, they have a say in that as well, in their approval, as well as when we go for bonding events once

0: every 5 years, we put in a 5-year plan of financing. The aldermen vote to approve that financing. If we have an SRF, State Revolving Loan Fund from the DES, that loan, we have to put in a financing docket, as we call it, and the city board of aldermen approve us doing that. So we are right out there. We spend a lot of time demonstrating and really doing the analysis to show that these things that we're looking to do are very prudent and reasonable. And that's just part of the work that we're doing.
1: Yeah. Okay. Good explanation. Thank you. So let's hit the show. It's Nashua Matters here on WSMN. I am your host, John Sullivan. I am joined by CEO of Penichuk Corporation, John Boisvert. And he was nice enough to spend some of his Monday here with us. It's such a beautiful day. You said today would have been a good beach day.
0: Yeah. You know, you just can't plan these things.
1: No, I know. It's amazing. Yeah. I think that there are so many things flying around that kind of affect Penichuk and municipalities and water specifically. I want to touch on affordability. I want to touch on cybersecurity, and I want to touch on water quality. Let's start with Jane and Joe Nashua. So they pay their Penichuk water bill. Tell me about affordability. Tell me about the challenges you have, the realities that are going into the water rates, and what you might see in the near future.
0: Well, I said this. We were on a call with the Public Utilities Commission and consumer advocate, and we all look and we say, you have to view water as this vital resource, not only for, survival of life, but also to, for the growth and, Nashua, we feel we help Nashua thrive by creating a sustainable, robust, reliable water system. And, that takes a lot of effort. It's not an inexpensive endeavor. When we look at water main in a classic city street here, we have to replace 1,800 water mains that were installed in the 1800s to the tune of about $300 to $400 a foot. That's what this replacement cost. It's digging up the street, repairing the street, working through that. We, the cost of treatment now. We talked a little bit earlier before we came on the air about, PFAS and PFOA treatment. And that, in compliance with those rules and those new standards, immediately caused a $2 million a year, almost a $2 million a year expenditure to be able to treat for those compounds.
1: Yeah, sure. Is that a state or a federal?
0: There's a current state standard, which we are in compliance with, and there's a federal standard that we will be in compliance with. It's interesting, just a little side note. If you're not in compliance with the state standard, that you got to be careful with that. We are well within it, but we try to remain, even though it's not fully promulgated. We really target the federal standard, only because is when you start to, if you were to violate the federal standard, you're not very far away from violating the state standards. When you're talking parts per trillion, so we always right now we're always targeting to remain in compliance with that federal standard, which is a lower number at 4 parts per trillion. We're talking primarily perfluorooctanoic acid is our target that we're there. So
1: those are PFAS.
0: Right, PFAS.
1: Okay.
0: Yeah. And so when we talk about water rates, affordability has been a conversation ever since I've been in the water industry, both when you look at water and wastewater and how those need to really support. And when we used to compare ourselves, because when you were an investor-owned utility, okay, back before 2012, you wanted to replace old stuff. You wanted to take what was valued back in 1800 and turn it into this year's value, because you got a return on investment on that. So there was a real push to do that, and it had a profit margin in it. We don't have that anymore. So realistically, the cost to treat, collect, treat, deliver, store, pump, everything that it takes to run this is what it cost us to do that. And like anything else, we are seeing pressures just like electric rates. We use a lot of electricity. we see, you know, we see healthcare costs. Anybody that owns a business or works for a company, the healthcare costs have just, you know, in the last few years have really just, you know, double digit increases in our healthcare costs. A number of other things, just regular general liability insurance has increased. Cost of labor, you know, we mentioned earlier, we haven't been fully staffed in the last, I don't know, I think probably 3 to 4 years. We've always had open positions and they're becoming even more and more difficult to fill. So there is pressure on wages and salaries to be able to compete, you know, to make sure we have the people. So when we talk about rates, you know, we're, you know, in comparison, when you go across the state, we're not the lowest water rates. We are certainly not the highest water rates. You know, we're somewhere in the middle.
1: Okay.
0: Depending on how you sort that out. And we're somewhere in the middle while each year doing between $9 and $16 million a year in capital improvements, you know, making investments to, you know, operational changes in modernization of technology, softwares, the way that we run our business. So these are all things that we're still doing and remaining there, you know, that provide that, you know, that reliability, that sustainability in the water system so that we can, you know, continue for another 175 years.
1: Sure.
0: So,
1: all right. So you touched on it. So let's go into the next subject, which is cybersecurity and security overall.
0: Mm-hmm.
1: And I saw and I had heard at an aldermanic meeting that there were some states across the country that had suffered attempted hacks mm-hmm. from foreign actors, I believe. And I think it's important. So, you know, here's your chance to tell residents of Nashua and listeners of the show how Penichuk is looking forward on that, how we are protected from that. And really, I mean, I think about, you know, how devastating that could be. You know, the situation is just not good. And when you think about it and all the access points into a water system, because, you know, I looked here, you know, obviously we have a website, we have the ability to pay online, we have the ability to there's just a lot of doorways, if you will, to maybe get into the infrastructure that is, you know, the virtual, the cybersecurity area. So tell listeners how Penichuk is preparing for that or ready to go.
0: Well, the good news is that we've been preparing for this for a number of years now. But the challenges that we face aren't any different than, you know, any business, you know, especially, you know, whether you're healthcare, whether you're a utility, whether you're manufacturing, there's systems and processes and the like that are out there and that can be exposed. Fortunately, and this is, you know, the vast majority of water systems have always kept their command and what I call their command and their control systems separate outside of any interconnection to the internet environment. So they're their own little systems.
1: So like cold storage, I think that's kinda the technical term.
0: We call it air gapped.
1: Okay.
0: So to speak.
1: Yes. All right.
0: And so that in itself is a strong foundation from which to start. But, you know, we are also blessed in the fact that the New Hampshire Department of Environmental Services, and in particular Commissioner Bob Scott, was really focusing on the cybersecurity thing, you know, for several years now, and made it really a mission to be able to go into our water and wastewater systems and say, hey, this is a real threat. These are things that you know that you need to start being aware of, water utilities. And not only did they say that, you know, but they also put, you know, money and resources behind it, which has been great. We've taken advantage, you know, with I always get the, and forgive me for the acronym, but it's the CISA, which is the federal agency which looks at infrastructure security. We've had them into our offices on at least two occasions now. We're trying to plan for a third where they do a deep dive into our systems and sort through things and taking advantage of those things that have been promoted by the New Hampshire Department of Environmental Services and the federal government have been, you know, I wouldn't say eye-opening to us, but they've identified things that, oh, that's a good point. Let's correct that. And, you know, oh, don't worry about that, guys. You got that one nailed, but let's focus on other things. And it's been really good to take advantage of those. And most water systems in New Hampshire have taken advantage of those, whether you're a small system or a larger system. And, you know, so when I say that, you know, if you're looking for where we see ourselves, we are in a very good position where we are with the investments that we're making. You know, we're bringing in additional third-party monitors for our systems, you know, that can keep eyes on screen, so to speak, and really look for those threats. One of the things that anybody that I've talked to, it seems like, you know, it's not necessarily the systems they have at their facilities. It's the end users. Okay. When you're looking at an employee, okay, it's that phishing attack. It's that link that you click on that all of a sudden does something that it's not supposed to. Try to prevent those and try to identify those is a very, you know, it's a very energy intensive process, meaning it takes a lot of resources to be able to protect that. And so one of the things that, you know, we as a utility is a monthly reminder on cybersecurity, twice a year, go through some more detailed in the likes, creating policies, you know, for, you know, for the use of technology and how it gets connected and how it's reviewed. And, you know, so if we're planning a project now, that is going to go through a review to say what could be the potential, you know, connection points that we would want to either, you know, secure, you know, eliminate or do whatever, so that we're doing a lot of this in pre-project planning now. I will say this, a lot of what was uncovered in the last few weeks was the low-hanging fruit. It was a piece of equipment at the plant that was direct at a plant or facility that was directly tied to the internet. No firewalls, mm-hmm. No other, you know, and no virtual private networks or things like that that you're hearing in the industry right now. So am I surprised at that? No. But at this point, if you're a water utility or wastewater utility and aren't considering those things and looking hard at those, I go to conferences for New England Water Works and stuff, and it's been made a priority just to keep hammering this home. And it's not a one and done. It's going to continue for as long as, you know, we can imagine right now. So you have to not only do it once, but you have to dedicate resources, knowingly dedicate resources going forward to protect against these things.
1: I mean, these are problems that I don't think any water system or anybody really had 25 years ago. Mm-hmm. And I would think of the culture of almost any municipality, never mind, you know, if it's the waterworks or DPW or no matter what, you know, that's a culture that's not, you know, they're not used to hearing what a phishing attack is. So mm-hmm. So just trying to educate and inform your workforce mm-hmm. to say, look, you are you're a possible liability, if you will, to bringing this in. So we need to be aware. So overall, you know, if you were to give a report card to, you know, Penichuk when it comes to cybersecurity, you would give it
0: a strong. We've got a strong presence.
1: Good
0: in that right now, and we're continuing to make investments. You know, our capital plan this year included investments in cybersecurity as well as other technology, and it will continue. We're looking at our 3-year lookout. There's other things that we, you know, server upgrades. You know, sure. Last thing you want to hear is unsupported, and so you've got to be diligent in knowing what you have and replacing it and upgrading things at a time when it needs to be done, not after it's happened, but
1: right.
0: Before.
1: Yes. Like, and just to think, you know, if something got by the goalie, if you will, and you think, oh boy, mm-hmm. I wish we'd known a little bit more about that, but that's good. At least you have, you know, you've got some people coming in, staying on top of it.
0: The good news there, not only for utilities, but also municipality, there are resources out there. And that's the thing is just encouraging utilities, water utilities, wastewater utilities, you know, to reach out. There's people there that are ready to help and support that. So it's, you don't have to go it alone.
1: So we have at the city level, we have an IT mm-hmm. manager, IT security. and then at Penichuk. Is it its own separate company?
0: They're separate.
1: Yeah.
0: Okay. What's really, the mayor reached out to me a few weeks ago when he had heard about this and just say, hey, you know, how's it going? And, you know, we've been doing the same thing. And the city has a whole program. And I do know, I haven't heard the results, but a few of those four or five individual, our director of information systems and stuff, you know, or at least had some initial meetings to say, you know, this strength in numbers, mm-hmm. because there may be something we come across that somebody else misses, and we're all in this together. You know, and the worst part is, I always say this, is that, you know, the rising tide, right? It lifts all boats, but when it goes out, it sinks all boats, you sure. know, too.
1: Yeah.
0: And so we're trying to make sure that, you know, when it happens to another water system, it almost is like it's happened to us, you know, because people, you know, won't understand, you know, that there are differences and can it happen? It can happen to anybody, but, you know, it's a matter of being diligent and taking advantage of the resources and the knowledge and understanding that's around you, people who are allies.
1: Yeah. So forward thinking, mm-hmm. taking action, yep. being aware of what's going on. Good. Okay. Water quality. So what inspired me to reach out to you and ask you to come on the show, I saw an interview with Erin Brockovich, and she had mentioned, she was talking about just environmental situation, and they came upon water supply, mm-hmm. and she mentioned that she talked about PFAS, and I know we touched on it. Mm-hmm. And she said that every municipality should have a water quality report. And I did notice on your website, and I wrote it down here, that on your website it says Penichuk takes 10,000 water samples every year to measure our water quality. And I thought, wow, that's a lot. So, you know, let's touch on that and you know, let's give the state of our water quality. You know, you talked about state standards, federal standards. Again, things that weren't an issue 25 years ago have now mm-hmm. come on everybody's radar. Let's talk about that. Mm-hmm. Let's talk about those forever chemicals, the plastics, everything.
0: Yeah. So the good news, yes, it's a daunting number, 10,000 samples. And then some of those may not even be recorded because we look at treatment process each day. We're checking things during the treatment process that are just, you know, yeah, those quick, the quick tests to say, is it dialed in? Yep. Okay, good. You know, so these are usually going, what's coming into our facilities and what's going out the door, or out the pipe. So we are, you know, happy to report and in compliance with all state and federal standards. And pretty much the state has adopted the federal standards, you know, for most 99% of the compounds. So our real direct oversight is at, you know, the New Hampshire Department of Environmental Services. So when you look at it, Erin Brockovich is correct. There's things that we have to produce every year called the Consumer Confidence Report. Okay. And those are either, you know, mailed out, but we're seeing a trend because, you know, to keep those electronically and have space on our webpage. Because again, you know, putting things in paper that somebody opens their bill, what does it do? Look at the number, pay the bill. And I do it at our
1: house. That's what I do.
0: Yeah. So
1: just tell me what I owe.
0: Right. Just tell me what I owe. Right. Because we're all busy.
1: Yes.
0: And if you're interested, you know, so it's there. And there's other information that's there too. And, you know, at the DES's webpage, you know, pretty much every public, you know, community water system, you know, will have all of their water quality data in what they call their one stop. They're in the process now of revamping that. And I'm really encouraged by that because it opens, you know, our performance up to a broader audience as well. But what we found is that in light of how our webpage evolved, we just, you know, had a meeting the other day, and we're doing a revamp on it so that people should be able to find it a lot quicker and mm-hmm. really understand and see. It's important that they do see that. And also be able to ask questions. If there's a question, it's not, you know, it's certainly, you know, we have people, you know, scientists, we have engineers, we have customer service reps. If you have a question about your water quality, you need to call us, because so many times we hear through somebody, that says they're having this issue. Well, then you look at our records and nobody's called us with that issue. And sometimes things can happen that we need to be notified. Please notify us, because if we don't hear about it, we can't do anything about it, right? So, you know, water quality, you mentioned a couple things, but the EPA has always had this. It's the unregulated contaminant monitoring rule, which they have this whole list of things that are out there in the environment. And every number of years, they produce this priority list that they want to look on. You know, we got through the PFAS related chemicals of one. They look at a whole bunch of other biological contaminants, you know, bacteria, E. coli, all these things from time to time. And as they're going through it, you mentioned, and this has come up a couple of times, you know, you heard the use of plastics and microplastics and things in the environment. It's coming at some point. You know, is it a real issue? I'm not so convinced, but we also don't have the test to say that it's there. There's nothing that's uniform. There's nothing that's something that we can point to. So at some point we will have that. Somebody will make a decision. This is the standard. The scientists, the smart people that are looking at those things will have something that is readily available and reproducible. Mm-hmm. So having following that, it'll be good to understand what that really is, and how it impacts us. You know, does our filtration systems, you know, work on microplastics? Does it, you know, how do you, you know, and what other things would you have to do? We don't know that yet. And it's an interesting topic, and I hear it coming up more and more. But I think the PFAS related compounds are what we really should be focusing on. The other thing that people don't think about too is, especially those that might be listening today that have a private well, you really need to get that well tested.
1: Yes.
0: Number two, because many of the wells in the state, you know, have other things in them that you won't find in a surface water quality or what we're treating
1: for. Good point.
0: Arsenic, we are in a part of the state where bedrock, you know, the bedrock aquifers, the rock aquifers, you know, have elevated levels of arsenic in them. And to me, that has been, you know, one of the things that has been kind of overlooked on the private well sector side of things. Very important, because, you know, it's natural. Well, yeah, but it's natural, but it has impacts and things like that.
1: So is poison ivy.
0: So is poison ivy, yes. Yes, I actually pulled some of that this weekend.
1: Oh, yeah. No.
0: No, I'm fine.
1: No, you look okay.
0: Yeah, I look good. Okay. Yeah.
1: Good.
0: So.
1: Good.
0: Yeah.
1: All right, so again, we talked about the cybersecurity overall report card. Give our listeners of Nashua Matters on WSMN a report card for water quality. How are we doing?
0: We're doing good. We're doing good.
1: Okay.
0: You know, I think, like I say, the waters that we treat, mm-hmm. the Merrimack, you know, are primarily using the Merrimack River and Penajuk Brook are sustainable. We have put in systems that can ensure that the water is there when the system needs it. And the treatment processes are very, very robust. You know, we've had carbon filtration media in our plant since I think 2006 or 2007. So it's been there. It's just that its purpose was a little different back then, you know, taste, odor, you know, some organic removal and a few other things. But you know, the beauty is we were actually ahead of the curve when it came time to being able to address, you know, PFAS related compounds with that. It is still a very much a challenge. You know, our operators, you know, are incredibly diligent and, you know, resourceful in making sure we're putting in, you know, we're applying technologies where we need it, you know, to be able to keep track of those and really assess how well we're doing. But we're doing an excellent job.
1: So again, that speaks to, you know, going back to the beginning of our conversation about water rates and running a municipal water company, you know, you have these, you know, you have aging infrastructure, but then you have other challenges that have come upon us that you couldn't foresee 25 years ago that are now added expense. It's testing. It's, you know, it's filtering, it's cleaning. It's, I mean, we use, you know, we drink water out of the tap all the time, and that's just, you know, that's how we do it, in our house. Mm-hmm. And, it's, you know, you always think about it. I, you know, I have seen, you know, we see, they'll flush the hydrants every once in a while, and then occasionally it'll be a little brown.
0: Mm-hmm. Yep.
1: What causes that?
0: That's just, there's two things that occur. Sometimes it's what we used to have is what we spend a lot of time replacing and what we call the old unlined cast iron pipes.
1: Yeah.
0: So think about it. They rust.
1: Yes.
0: And it's the rust on the end of the pipe. And so what we do is create high velocities that kind of help scour that out and clean that out. And in water, it's not 100% pure H2O, you know, hydrogen and oxygen. There's always, you know, little baselines of small minerals. You know, if you look at the water quality, there's things, a little bit of iron, a little bit of manganese, there's other things that all, as they go out in the, into the distributions, can settle at the bottom of the pipe. And so by flushing, what that does is it tries to keep those clean so that if there was an upset in the system, a large fire flow, that the impact of those and those types of things in the water system are minimized. You know, usually after a really major fire in that local area, we may see some of that because it's, you know, that's a pretty big volume that fire departments try to, you know, will pull from those hydrants. So I think to answer your question, that will always, you know, be there to a certain degree, but especially where some of our system is still quite old.
1: Hmm.
0: We're in the process of replacing, you know, roughly about between 2 and 3 miles of water main a year. And this year, I think we'll be doing work on about 30 plus streets in the city of Nashua. Hmm. And these are these old little steel lines that we're replacing, which are some of the most notorious for doing that, and we'll be replacing those with modern materials.
1: A modern material now?
0: Mostly,
1: for a water pipe?
0: We do see PVC. We do see cement line, what's called cement line ductile iron.
1: Okay,
0: and that's predominantly what we use is the cement.
1: Sounds
0: line.
1: Heavy.
0: It's very heavy. Yeah, it is, and it's one of the reasons why, you know, water systems cost so much. The materials there, the energy that it takes to create them, and you know, the transportation of moving them and. You know, a small little you can't just do it with something you would use in your backyard to do yard work. It's why you see the equipment and the investments that are made by contractors to be able to do this work.
1: Right.
0: But it's something that has been proven very durable. And, you know, so maybe in the next 100 years, we'll have to replace all of that again, but it's never going to end. But I think I'll leave that to another engineer.
1: Another CEO.
0: Yeah.
1: So we have 6 minutes and 56 seconds left. I want to touch on a few things. So Penichuk, you know, pretty expansive, you know, here when you think about it here in Nashua. And, you know, I know that Penichuk owns land. And where does our drinking water actually come from?
0: Yep. Let's focus on Nashua because it's the connected system.
1: Yep.
0: You have two sources of water. One is Penichuk Brook, which runs up through, crosses over Route 101A and has a watershed of about 23, 24 square miles in, you know, between the towns of Milford, Hollis, Amherst, Nashua, proper, Merrimack. Has been typically the source of water that we've been utilizing, you know, throughout the history. In the early, I think it was mid 1980s, you know, the system had grown, demands had gone up, and summertime it was kind of put a lot of stress on that system, such that we had a seasonal intake on the Merrimack River, and then you know, we found ourselves using it more and more. Provided redundancy, okay, by having two sources. So we used to just pump to fill the ponds, but now we can pump both sources directly into the treatment plant.
1: Okay.
0: So if there's a spill on the Merrimack, on the Everett Turnpike, and gets into either the Merrimack River or it gets into Penichuk Brook, we can switch and go from one system to the other until that issue is resolved. So we wanted to build that type of redundancy, but also too, from a capacity perspective and long-term flow, Merrimack River is a huge watershed. And so we're taking advantage of that large watershed that, you know, provides the the what we call the raw water, the untreated water sustainability to our system.
1: Mm-hmm.
0: So that's where the two come from. Both present many different challenges.
1: You know, up by exit 8, sorry to interrupt.
0: Exit 8.
1: Exit 8, when you're coming on the highway, there's that big body of water. Is that part of it?
0: Yes. Yeah. Okay. You know the bridge work on the Everett right now?
1: Yes, sir.
0: That crosses over our reservoirs.
1: All right. And then when they had, when you talk about redundancy, I know this didn't affect us up here, but the Haverhill sewage spill that happened, that was downstream.
0: That was downstream.
1: If something like that happened, maybe up in Manchester or something like that, that would affect Nashua in this area, then you could tap into Penichuk Brook.
0: That's correct.
1: Got it.
0: Switch right over. So that provides that it was something that we identified as a correctable risk, and to build resiliency in the system. So we made those investments, a brand new intake and upgrades to our pump station, right out in the middle of the river. We have an intake now, and we also have the connection to Penichuk Brook. Both of them, you can operate them in combination or you can operate both of them separately.
1: And there is a lot of talk, if you were to watch the local weather, about drought.
0: Mm-hmm.
1: We chatted before we came on air that, we had some rain yesterday and we get, a little bit here, a little bit there. But overall, we talked about where the supply comes from, mm-hmm. how overall, like I drive over the Merrimack River several times a week. Mm-hmm. Looks fine. Mm-hmm. Looks okay. Looks pretty high. How's our supply doing? Just overall volume. We okay?
0: It's about what we expect for this time of year.
1: Perfect.
0: Under these conditions. There are systems that have different water sources that could be experiencing something completely different than we are right now. We do see some of our small little groundwater systems are consistently have some issues during the summer months, especially if there hasn't been a lot of rainfall over the fall and the spring. But we manage those, we monitor them. But here, that's the beauty about the Merrimack River. It's such a large watershed that it will take something way, way more drastic than what we have right now to really, put a dent in it.
1: Well, we got a lot of snow over the winter too, if I remember.
0: Well, and that's good. I'm glad we do have snow and it's great. But when you look at, snowfall and how it comes off, it primarily turns into surface water. People think it's a lot of it turns into the ground and is stored. Hmm. It certainly does. But what happens is that our geology doesn't store a lot of water. So you could have a large snowfall throughout the course of the year. If it runs off real fast, and it doesn't get into the ground, which provides groundwater, which actually provides base flow to surface waters throughout the summertime, it's gone. It already went. So it's not as from the
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3: 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I'm Kyle Rickey. 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
8: Richard Childress Racing has announced that Austin Hill will remain in the team's number 33 Cup Series car through the 2027 season. Hill took over the ride following the untimely passing of Kyle Busch in May. He will continue to pull double duty this year in the number 33, while also continuing to run for an O'Reilly Series championship in RCR's number 21 car. And Lane Riggs won last Saturday's NASCAR Craftsman Truck Series race in New Hampshire, earning the number one seed in the series 7-race chase for the championship.
9: I like the feeling of being the best. It makes everybody else know that you're the guy to beat and really look at you hard and try to study you. And
8: truck teams begin their chase on September 17th at the Bristol Motor Speedway. I'm Kyle Rickey. This is NASCAR Hot Pass on the Motor Racing Network.
10: Mark James recapping the Freedom 250 Grand Prix of Washington, D.C. Alex Palou, the points leader, was the pole sitter, joined on the front row by Kyle Kirkwood. And very early on, Kirkwood would flex a muscle and work his way around Alex Palou. Couple of issues for Palou in the pit box primarily would relegate him to 20th place, three laps down, and allow Kyle Kirkwood to close to within 91 points as Kyle Kirkwood goes to victory lane in the Freedom 250 Grand Prix at Washington, D.C.
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8: This is WSMN's Life for Today for August 25th. Happening on this day in 1916, the National Park Service is established. And in 1875, Matthew Webb becomes the first person to swim the English Channel. Born on this day in 1918, Leonard Bernstein. In 1930, Sean Connery. Dying on this day in 1984, Truman Capote at 59. And in 2012, Neil Armstrong. 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
8: 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And that's WSMN's Life for Today for August 25th. I'm Phil King.
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14: 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Good morning, Nashua. And good morning, everywhere, and welcome to the Perry Cataldo Show. 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I am Perry Cataldo from Choice Benefit Services, and as always, I'm glad, very happy that you're spending part of your Tuesday morning or your beginning of your Tuesday morning with me. Today, just like any other day, grab your cup of coffee. Although I haven't been able to drink coffee lately. It's been, I'm losing a taste for it, which is incredible, but I haven't had it that much. And get comfortable. And we're going to talk about something this morning. You may say, here we go again, but we're going to spend a good amount of the time talking about Medicare. I know, what a surprise, but I'm talking about Medicare again. But I've got a couple of really good topics this morning, and I'm solo today, so you're stuck with me. I don't have a guest, you're just going to get to hear me babbling on for the whole time today. So you get to listen and, get the biggest blooper of the day, I guess. I don't know. But I do have a couple of really good topics today. And the first one actually came from a question that I received this week from from a financial advisor, from Edward Jones, about a client. I work with, I work with, or I consult with, financial advisors and, other professionals when it comes to Medicare questions, that come up with their clients. And I really enjoy that part of, what I do, because sometimes, a financial advisor sometimes has been working with a family for years and years, and they understand retirement. They understand the plans and what's necessary for retirement, and the finances, understanding more finances. But when it comes to Medicare, and that enters the picture, that's where I usually come in, and I'm certainly glad that I am welcomed in to help, and because it's something that is a specialized area, right? There's so many ins and outs, and so many things that and moving parts and changing that. Let's face it, everybody is becoming specialized in something. So that is where I come in. And this particular question made me stop and say, and this is why I every week I come up with something, but this particular question had me stop and say, you know what? I haven't had this exact situation come up before. And I love those type of questions because that means I'm going to learn something as well. And so it's not only my client or the person that I'm consulting with or for learns the information, but I do as well. And just like always, Medicare has a lot of rules. Then you mix, we mix that Medicare up with employer insurance in this particular case. And then we throw in TRICARE. And then you throw in somebody that's still working and somebody who owns a company, owns a business. And suddenly, we have ourselves a pretty good Medicare puzzle, right? And that's great, right? Because where do I come in? What do I always say? It says right on my cards, navigating the Medicare maze. So this one truly is a Medicare maze or a puzzle. And that's exactly what we're going to do. We're going to break that down because, you know what, this is not the only person that I'm sure comes into this problem. So anyway, like I said, this gentleman was working with or is working with a financial consultant, and just so happens to be through Edward Jones. But the gentleman recently turned 65. He's still working. In fact, he owns the company, okay? And we're throwing another curveball. The company he owns has fewer than 20 employees, okay? So currently he had or has health insurance through his business, and he also has TRICARE. So the question came up, what does this gentleman have to do? Does he have to go on Medicare? Does he have to have, there's so many different questions and so many questions I had before I could even give the correct answer. And then when I had all the information, I'm like, I'm almost positive I know exactly what it is, but I wanted to double check everything. And like I said, if this is with someone else, with this person, more than likely it's happening to quite a few people. So does he really need to enroll in Medicare Part A and Part B? Is he still working and he owns the company? He has already has the employee insurance and he has TRICARE. Does he need to go on to Medicare? And I'm like, that's a great question. And I just needed to find out for sure. You know, I thought I knew the answer, and it turned out that I did know the answer, but I didn't feel comfortable giving him the answer in confidence until I checked. So here it is. Okay. I dug in again and made sure. And I'm glad, like I said, the question came up because I needed to brush up on this as well. 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So Medicare, when you have this, Medicare becomes your first main health coverage, your first payer. And TRICARE for life works with Medicare and helps with many of the costs Medicare leaves behind, okay? And I'll tell you, the Medicare Part A and B with TRICARE for life is some very strong health care coverage. Dare I say, it's the Cadillac, okay, of health care coverage, because it's pretty damn good. It's almost bulletproof, all right? But here's the important part. You have to make sure Medicare is set up correctly, okay? And let's throw another thing. I'm still working. And this is where the question gets interesting, because it was a simple thing, right? Turning 65, a retired veteran, retired from the military. He had TRICARE, and now he has TRICARE for life. What did he have to do to keep it? A and B. That's what you need. All right. So this gentleman, 65, but he's not retired from work. He's still working. In fact, he owns the business. And he already has health care through his company. So it's easy to understand why you might think, you know, he might not need, why would you need Medicare? Why do I still need Medicare Part B? Is the question of the day when it was there. So because if you read everything, you'd see if you're still working and you have credible coverage and you're 65 or older, you do not have to go on Medicare Part B if you don't want to, because you have credible coverage. So it's a reasonable question. Now, if you're still working and you have employee insurance, you don't have to take Medicare, okay? Now, but if you have TRICARE and you want to keep TRICARE, and TRICARE is involved, and you want TRICARE to stay involved, you need to go on Medicare Part A and B. That's the rule from the military retirees. In order to do it, you also have to have Medicare A and B for them to draw on primarily, and then they will pick up the difference. So if you're a military retiree, you're eligible for Medicare Part A, and you want to continue TRICARE through TRICARE for life, Part B becomes extremely important. You could throw all the other things out because you're going to need that. And your employee insurance doesn't simply replace Medicare, and then you can use TRICARE for the remaining. It does not work like that. Actually, how it would work is Medicare, if you're going to keep your plan, okay, I'm probably cutting this off a little bit, but Medicare A and B would be your first payer. Your insurance carrier that you presently have, if you want to keep it, would become your secondary payer. And then TRICARE would pick up the difference. TRICARE for life would pick up the difference. So having health insurance through your job doesn't automatically take care of your Medicare Part B when TRICARE for life's involved. You have to have it. I don't know if I've said it a couple of different ways already, but it's imperative that you understand that. Because especially if you think that once you turn, you know, 65, you were going to have TRICARE for life. Or if you were thinking, I'm fine and I got insurance to work, so I'm not going to get Medicare Part B. Because you don't want to discover later on that there's a problem and you needed health care, or you need health care. So you need to have it. Okay, now add in the idea of under 20 employee rule for insurance for Medicare when you turn 65. Another part of the situation that matters, and it makes it even more convoluted. But if a company has fewer than 20 employees, and this goes for if you don't have

65 or older and has employer coverage, the size of the employer affects who would pay first. When an employer has fewer than 20 employees, Medicare is generally the first payer for someone who has Medicare and who's Medicare eligible, okay? Medicare will become the first payer. And yeah, it's still matters even if the person owns the company. Because if, and even if it was over 20 employees, you need to have it. Being the owner doesn't automatically make that Medicare rules disappear because it's Medicare. And they're going to make, you know, you do what you need to do in order to get the correct type of coverage. So now we got two reasons to stop and really take a look at this situation, because number one, TRICARE for Life and Medicare Part B, they go hand in hand for most Medicare eligible military employees. Okay. And by the way, you can only have TRICARE if you're military. Okay. With fewer than 20 employees, Medicare is generally going to be your primary, so you need it anyway. That's why simply saying, I'm still working, so I'll wait on Medicare, could be a dangerous, dangerous assumption. So he can absolutely, if you want, absolutely keep his employee insurance. And you can absolutely keep your employer insurance if you like. Absolutely, no problem. But turning 65 doesn't automatically mean he has to cancel, or you have to cancel your employee health coverage. You can keep it, especially, you know, if it's over 20 employees. But even if it's under and you want to keep that plan, you can, but you still have to go on Medicare A and B. So it does not cancel it out. He may be able to have Medicare A and B maintain his employee coverage and have TRICARE, but I don't know if it's worth it, you know, and it doesn't make financial sense, because that was the question as well. If I have to get Medicare A and B and I'm going to have TRICARE for life, do I need my employee health care? And the simple answer again is yeah. No, I'm sorry, you do not. It's all on what you want to do. You know, if you want to keep it and you want to spend the money on it, go ahead. Okay, so looking at it black and white, no, I would recommend it's a waste. Okay, but there's many reasons why somebody might need to stay on it. Okay, and it's you know, three areas of attacking healthcare with would definitely be more would be better than two, right, and better than one. So I understand that aspect of it, but if you don't need it and you don't need to spend the money on it, why have the expense of it costing him? Okay, but there are reasons somebody might want to keep it, whether it be wife's on the plan and they don't want to change that just in case they're going to need it. Other family members, son, daughter, are on it that need the coverage. Okay, so that is one of the main reasons why somebody might want to keep the employee coverage. So does he have to remain, or do you have to remain enrolled in it? Well, yes, the answer would be to keep his family coverage, he would have to. Now, there is something important that an employer plan gives him that Medicare and TRICARE do not. Maybe there is. I don't know. Maybe it's some different type of extra benefits or something like that. So before I can give the definite answer on whether he should drop the employer
healthcare. There was a lot of different

things that go into that decision. But the answer for personal, if it's just this person, he needs TRICARE for life, he's going to get it. You don't want to give something up like that. He's earned it, or she has earned it. Whoever it is, he or she has earned it if they're retiring from the military and put their time in. But you need Medicare A and B, because they say if you don't and you lose it, it's hard to get back. I don't know anybody that's gone through it. I just understand that it's difficult. You don't want to lose TRICARE for life because it's difficult to get back. So I always say, no matter what, do not cancel anything until everything else is ready or you have everything else. Do not just go canceling your insurance and going and changing anything. Make sure you have all the components in place before you do it. So that's extremely convoluted and confusing, okay? But the easiest way to think about it is, if you turn 65 and you were retired military and you have TRICARE, in order to switch over to have TRICARE for life, you have to join into Medicare fully, Part A and Part B. That will keep your TRICARE intact, okay? So to make everything simple, you need to have Medicare Part A in place first, and then you need to get Part B, and then you need TRICARE for life. It'll happen automatically, actually. The employer plan is the wild card in it in many cases. And like I said, if it was just this person, I would probably say no, you don't need it. But if you have a family and you have people on it, that might be the deciding factor on whether you need to keep it or not. But it's imperative you go on Medicare A and B to make sure you keep TRICARE. Whew, I think I beat that one to death, you know. And what about, you know, the other thing with TRICARE, it's important to mention, is prescription drugs. When you have TRICARE for life, now this is extremely important, because another client of mine was dealing with a nightmare because this happened. They went, turned 65, they spoke with someone, and they went on to a Part D prescription drug plan. And they were going on TRICARE for life, right? So they did everything right. Medicare A, Medicare B, TRICARE for life, got a phone call, went on Part D. Oh my God. What happened was, this person went to go fill a prescription and they wouldn't fill it because the prescription drug company carrier said, we're not validating this because he has TRICARE. So you have to go through TRICARE. And TRICARE said, well, you don't have it because you went on to a Part D plan. And it was a massive standstill. And this person needed the medication. So ended up having to purchase it, because he needed it. It finally got straightened out, but the long and short of it is, if you have TRICARE for life, oh, I just smacked my mic. If you have TRICARE for life, it has its own component for, medications and prescription drugs. So you do not need, to get a prescription drug plan. Okay, TRICARE for life already includes prescription drugs coverage through the TRICARE pharmacy program. So, again, don't automatically assume or listen to someone that says, oh, no, you need to get a Part D plan, because you don't. All right, so once again, like I always say, one size does not fit all. All right, and when we're talking about insurance-wise, one size does not fit all, especially when you start dumping different factors in,
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And, you know, that would be me, right? Or someone else that you trust, but preferably me, Choice Benefit Services. 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But, you know, you just need to double check this stuff. Don't just take somebody's word for it. That's what I do every day. You want a local person dealing with this stuff. So your neighbor might need a Medicare supplement. You might not. Someone else might need a Medicare Advantage plan. You might not. Different people can have different answers. Okay. So I'm glad, you know, this big question, I am glad the question came across my desk. I had dealt with this, I hadn't dealt with this particular exact combination before. I'm surprised I haven't, but I'm grateful that it came up. And now I have went through it, and I was sure that I knew the answer, but now I am positive the answer is yes, you need Medicare A and B, even if you have employee coverage, all right? So I am always learning, and even if I know something, if I haven't dealt with it in a while, I always like to go back and check my thought to make sure that it's correct, because when I'm giving the information to whether it be a person, a client, or a financial advisor, or a room full of people, I want to make sure I'm giving them the right information, and I'm not afraid to tell somebody, I'm not sure, let me check on it. I'd rather find out. All right. So when one of their clients or one of my clients can bring a question like that into a conversation, I love to be able to do that so we can work together to figure out what the best thing to do. They can continue helping their client with the bigger retirement and financial picture, and I'll help make sense of the Medicare. All right. So to shore it up one more time, okay, if you're a military retiree and approaching 65 and you're eligible for Medicare, don't assume that because you're still working, you have employee insurance, that Medicare doesn't matter, because it does. You need to go on if you want to keep TRICARE and switch it over to TRICARE for life. So you do need it. Now, it always is confusing, okay, when you throw that into the picture. And I hope it cleared it up. But the any questions, obviously, always reach out to me. And I'm certainly going to listen to this one back, because I felt like I said TRICARE about a million times. I don't know. I'm gonna guess, and then I'm gonna count them. But this is perfect. It was a perfect setup for today, because we're involved right now. Okay, it's actually that question actually led up to it's perfect on a bigger conversation I wanted to have this morning, and that is AEP, okay? Because yes, I know it's that time already, you know. And you know, Medicare is not a one size fits all plan. And when you threw TRICARE into it, see, I said it again. It's a different ball game for people. So
what's right for your neighbor is not necessarily the answer for you. All right. So your brother, I just had somebody said, well, my brother has this plan and he's in Florida. I want this one. And it doesn't exist because majority of plans, when you're speaking about what they were speaking about, which was a Medicare Advantage plan, are based out of your state on where it is. So they couldn't have that plan. I had to tell them, you can't have that plan. The carrier doesn't even exist in the state. Okay. But you don't want to necessarily fall in love with your friend's plan next door either, because it's not about his health or his medical needs or their extra benefits. It's about your health, your doctors, your medications, your budget, and your life, okay? And like I said, it's almost AEP, okay? And for the people who know, but the people who don't, AEP is Medicare's annual enrollment period. And all I could say is hang on, okay? Because, all I can say is I'm getting this, you know, emergency sound in my head. When AEP is going to start, it's going to start hitting from every direction. You know, you're already getting it. We're already getting it. But it's going to hit TV in full force very shortly. Radio, mail, email, social media, Facebook, phone calls. It's not going to stop. And it's already beginning. I've started seeing a few commercials and hearing things. But it's going to get, once again, overwhelming. And I predict this year, is going to be tenfold because there's going to be some changes, I am sure. The last couple of years, there's been a lot of changes, good and bad, and I expect much of the same this year. So all the people that were out there 2 years ago and last year looking to confuse you further and take advantage of all the changes for not very good reasons will be out. You know, they've had 2 years now to hone their game even a little bit better to cause havoc in this season, okay, of AEP. So just hold on, and you need to deal with someone local. And that would be me or whoever local that you deal with. That's all I can say. Hang on, because it's going to be much of the same. And I predict it's going to be more changes, right? There's going to be plans going to may change. Benefits may change. Networks may change. And you're going to hear plenty of people telling you what you should be doing. Okay. And that's why I don't want you to listen to the advertisement making you feel like you have to make a change, okay? Maybe you should. Maybe you shouldn't, okay? Maybe your Medicare Advantage plan is still a great choice for you. Or maybe another plan will make more sense. But that's why we go over that process all the time. Don't let somebody talk you into doing something or scare you into, oh my God, this has changed. You need to do it. Let's do it right now. Because that's pressure. Whenever you feel pressure, that means they're not working in your best interest. Okay. You know, maybe it's time for you to take another hard look at a Medicare supplement plan. And maybe it does deserve a serious look again this year. But that's your decision. Okay, that's your decision. Don't make someone else make that decision for you or push you into something. And I mean that by whether it be that phone call, a social media ad that keeps popping up, or the commercial that, you know, finally resonates with you, so you're going to make that call. Do not
make someone else talk you into something that what you have is perfectly acceptable for yourself. All right. It's just, believe me, that's the last thing, okay, I want to do. That's the last thing I want to do is to go into one of my clients' homes and change their plan. And I'm sure that's the last thing you want to do is change your plan if you do not have to. Most of the time when I do reviews with people during that time of year, it's like, wow, do I have to change? And we review what's changed, you know, the co-payments or the services or the extra benefits, if they've changed, if they took things away or they added things. We go over that, or if a plan isn't, you know, available, right? But we go over all of those. And the question is, well, do I have to change? My answer is it working for you? Are you comfortable with it? Do your doctors work well with it? Are you having any problems with it? If the answer is no, believe me, that's one of the greatest answers I ever can get. Because the last thing I want to do and the last thing you want to do is change your plan if you don't have to. You don't want to go over doing that. All right. So that was the second topic this morning that I wanted to go over. It's I wanted to pose the question, you know, is this the year, though? Is this the year that you make a change to a Medicare supplement plan? Maybe. I don't know. Maybe. Maybe not. But I'll tell you what, it's going to be on the table for you once again in a lot of instances, whether it be for a carrier changing, a plan changing, or you just want to make a change, or you're going on to Medicare for the first time, okay? So it's going to be on the table again. So there's not, you know, I'm not here, okay, this morning to convince everybody listening to leave Medicare Advantage plan, because I'm always fearful of when I start talking about, is it time for someone to go and pick a Medicare supplement plan? And many people, like I said, are very happy with Medicare Advantage plans. 90% of my clients are on Medicare Advantage plans. Does that make it right? Well, for those particular people, it does. The majority of them are extremely happy. And many of them may stay exactly where they are and not change anything and not change any plan. Whew, I hope so. I hope the plans that they're in do not change that much. And we can just have a half an hour meeting, go over everything, and there you go. We're staying. But I don't know. I'm lighting a candle at the church for everyone and hoping that that's what happens. But after everything, and after everything we see over the last couple of years, I think the fair question is my Medicare Advantage plan still the right choice for me? And should I at least take another look at a Medicare supplement plan? So that's a conversation you want to have, and that's the conversation I want to have as well. But it's not a pressure conversation. And the question comes up all the time when we go over these things during AAP or any time, is which one is better for everyone? And I'm like, oh, which one is better for me? And my answer is, there is no better plan. It's which one works for you, okay? Which one is still the right choice for you? Because Medicare Advantage became popular for a reason, okay? Well, Medicare Advantage plans came popular for several reasons. And one of the biggest and very simple reasons was who wants another monthly bill, okay? And when you're turning 65 or you're leaving the workforce on whatever age you are past 65, who wants another bill? Anybody? You know, no, I don't think so. I don't think anybody wants to retire
or, you know, at 65 or later and say, pack on another bill. So that is one of the biggest deciding factors on if you wanted to go on a Medicare Advantage or a Medicare supplement plan. It's the most, it's the biggest attraction, I believe, on Medicare and Medicare Advantage, because the majority of the plans are zero premium plans or very low dollar plans, meaning, you know, $50 or $70 or $30. But the majority of them are zero premiums. And you can have very low copays for all of your services, okay? Meaning that, you know, a doctor's visit might be a $0 copayment. A specialist might be $40 or $50. So you're only taking money out of your pocket when it comes time to use it. So that was one of the biggest, that is, excuse me, still one of the biggest deciding factors, or that people are like, I don't want another bill. But you might not have another large insurance premium coming out of your check account every month, especially if you're going to go on to Medicare. Okay, you're going to pay for Part B. It's $202.90 this year. I'm not sure what the next year, we don't have the number coming out yet, but it's $202.90. So you'd have that bill coming out. And then if you want it, you, so a lot of people decide they don't want another bill. They don't want another bill. So, you know, fixed incomes, needing to know where every penny is going, watching every dollar, okay, with the cost of everything, I can understand why that is a deciding factor a lot of times. So you pay less up front on a monthly basis, and then you pay a little more when you use it. All right. Is it a simple way to explain how a Medicare Advantage is, if you pay less up front, but you pay more when you use healthcare and when you go and see a specialist. There's going to be a copay. There's going to be a copay when you have an MRI. There's going to be a copay for an outpatient surgery. And there's going to be, so there's copays. But you may not have any copays for a while if you don't need anything. So that's what's very attractive for people going on to Medicare. Many people this year are still, it's still going to be an extremely popular pick for people deciding to get their health care. No matter what you hear and how bad they are, you get the bad rap about this is terrible, that's terrible, oh, this is the worst thing. It's not, okay? It's not. It's just not. I've never run into something that's bad. I've run into some bad customer service, and I've run into some difficulties with that. And the bad rap is things have to change all the time, every year. But it's healthcare. You're not going to get anything perfect ever. Okay. And when you are price conscious and you're looking for some extra benefits and things like that, a Medicare Advantage plan fits into your situation perfectly. And there is nothing wrong with a good Medicare Advantage plan. All right? The plans are designed to help you. And for somebody who's healthy and doesn't use a lot of health care, that can work, they can work very well for you. Instead of paying, okay, instead of paying a supplement premium every month, which on average, a supplement premium runs from, well, let's just say it's $120 to $180, okay, or more, and in some cases less, okay, but that's really the average. And it depends on your man or woman, and it depends on the age you're going in. But for the majority of it, that's a pretty large range of area, and it's pretty close, okay? And if you always consider, well, it's going to cost me an additional
$200 on top of my Part B, you're always right in the ballpark. And if it's less, that's great. You know, but if you consider, all right, I'm going to spend an additional $200 if you had a supplement, you're right in the ballpark 99.9% of the time. Now, that is why, well, that's why people end up deciding to go with a Advantage plan, because they don't want to spend that $200, okay? When it's time to use the plan, they don't want to have to worry about taking money out of their pocket. But much like, well, the complete opposite of what a Medicare Advantage plan is, right? Pay me later. This one is pay me now. So it's usually pay me now or pay me later. Okay? Two different ways of getting your health care. There's no bad way of getting it, okay? It's just what fits in your budget, okay? And you need to make that decision, and you need somebody that's going to give you the ins and outs of both reasons or both choices, options. Because if somebody is pushing you in one direction or not, then they are not, like I said, working for you. They're going to lay it all on the table for you and explain it properly so you understand it clearly. Yeah, and then make a decision so you're comfortable with your decision, not someone else's. Now, the other deciding factor a lot of times is the extra benefits. Okay, those extra benefits, dental, vision, hearing, or fitness. But you don't want to back into a plan, okay? We're coming up on time here, but you don't want to back into a plan, meaning that you never want to pick a healthcare carrier or plan because of the shiny extra benefit of dental. Or glasses, or hearing, or over-the-counter. You never want to be enticed with that to join a plan, and then the plan not be up to what you need it to develop. Because your teeth, cleaning your teeth, and is obviously extremely important, right? But you don't want to go through a pick a healthcare plan just because it has a dental plan. You need to make sure that these plans work for you. Because if you pick a plan just for the dentist, after you get your teeth cleaned for the second time, because they will cover that, and you need to go to the doctor, and your doctor's not in the network, how great is that plan? It's not. It's not. So don't be fooled, or don't be enticed by the extra benefits that you have, okay? And the OTC benefits also are extremely attractive to a lot of people, because some of them are large. You know, some of them are, you know, $25 to $125 quarterly benefit. And OTC is, when you walk down an aisle of a pharmacy and you see tags that say OTC, that's over the counter. That's a benefit that many people get for when they have a Medicare Advantage plan that they can use. So that's why a lot of people get a Medicare Advantage plan, because when you have a Medicare supplement plan, none of those extras are included. Okay, so that sometimes is another deciding factor. But none of those things are included in a Medicare supplement plan. Medicare supplements, excellent health care, okay, but it's standardized medical, meaning that whatever Medicare covers, your supplement's going to cover. But on the flip side of that, whatever Medicare doesn't cover, your Medicare supplement doesn't cover, okay? But that's not a lot. Okay, it's very, very minimal. But what they don't cover
and don't ask me why, is dental and vision and hearing, and mainly dental. I'm not sure. I never could understand how dental is, teeth are not part of your body. I don't know. It's not part of health, I guess. It's, although, you know, if you don't take care of your teeth, that's the leading cause of illness, right? So I don't understand how that is not included in Medicare, but presently it's not. There is a lot of discussion, and I've seen a lot of information on if it's going to happen or not. And there is evidence, okay, here and there that is going to start including dental. So let's hope that happens. And we can all have dental with our Medicare. Well, until next time, this is Perry Cataldo, the Perry Cataldo Show. Thank you all for tuning in. And remember, everyone, health is wealth.

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1: USA Radio News, I'm John Summers. The White House unveiled what it calls its economic D-Day for Iran. Treasury Secretary Scott Bessent said the new sanctions amount to an economic onslaught against Iran to further isolate it from the rest of the world.
2: We are launching an economic onslaught against Iran's financial connections around the globe.
1: Speaking from the Treasury Department Monday, Bessent said Operation Economic Outcast will cut off Iran from exporting oil and other trade. Pope Leo appealed for help in the Democratic Republic of Congo, where an Ebola outbreak continues to spread. The Pope spoke in St. Peter's Square Sunday, calling for a response from the international community for prevention efforts to save lives. The outbreak in Congo has killed more than 2,500 people and resulted in at least 5,300 cases. The Supreme Court allowed parts of President Trump's executive order targeting mail-in voting to move ahead.
3: The order from a high court Monday lifts a block from a lower court on many provisions included in the order, but a key provision giving the Postal Service oversight of mail-in voting remains on hold as a lower court battle plays out. This all playing out just ahead of the 2026 midterm elections. Trump's executive order directs agencies to compile a list of confirmed U.S. citizens eligible to vote in every state. The U.S. Postal Service would then oversee mail-in voting by establishing uniform standards for the ballots. I'm Scott Carr.
1: A popular restaurant and six other businesses were destroyed or damaged Monday after a fire in Santa Clarita, California. The flames involved a historic structure more than a century old. The restaurant, called the Newhall Refinery, burned for several hours early Monday morning. The blaze then spread to an auto body shop and a performing arts theater. More than 100 firefighters were called to what eventually became a three-alarm incident. From America's News Network, USA Radio News.
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6: 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The Boston Red Sox were winners yesterday as they beat the Marlins in Miami 4-2. Both teams had 9 hits in the ballgame. The Red Sox with the win are now 72-59. Boston has won 4 straight and 6 of the last 7 contests. Red Sox and Marlins are back in Miami tonight. Peyton Tolley will get the start for Boston. He's 8-6 with an ERA just above 3. New England Patriots are back in action on Thursday night. The Patriots are set to wrap up preseason play in Cleveland as they take on the Browns. The Patriots are 1-0-1 in the preseason, while Cleveland is 0-2 through a pair of preseason contests. Bundle auto and home, renters, or condo, and save with Progressive. 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
14: This is WSMN's Life for Today for August 25th. Happening on this day in 1916, the National Park Service is established. And in 1875, Matthew Webb becomes the first person to swim the English Channel. Born on this day in 1918, Leonard Bernstein. In 1930, Sean Connery. Dying on this day in 1984, Truman Capote at 59. And in 2012, Neil Armstrong. He was 82. And finally, on this day, in 1979, the next My Sharona hits number one for the first of 6 weeks. And that's WSMN's Life for Today for August 25th. I'm Phil.

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0: NASCAR. It's more than just driving fast and turning left. Bob Bianchi and myself, Bob Bardas, are credential-carrying members of the NASCAR media. 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
4: Good morning, Nashua, and welcome live to the Paul G. Bergeron Show. I don't know if my time is off. Yeah, we're a little earlier than we usually are here, so I thought I had about three more minutes. So again, welcome live to Nashua News with me, your host, Paul G. Bergeron. I am in the Nashua WSMN studios at 200 Main Street in the Masonic Building, right across the street from the Nashua Center for the Arts. And today is, yes, we... Perry Cataldo, who was on before me, the Perry Cataldo Show, he was off for 3 weeks. I was off for like a couple weeks, and then I came back and did a show, and I think I wasn't here last week. And believe it or not, our lives are not just radio talk show hosts here at WSMN Studios here in Nashua. We have jobs, and we have lives, and we have summer. So most of the hosts, as you know, are local people, and we have shows here in the studio, and it's a wonderful, it's a great opportunity for us. It's a great opportunity for community, live, local, radio. This show does replay. The Paul G. Bergeron Show does replay on Tuesday night this evening at 9 p.m. So if you something you like to listen to or you don't like to listen to, because I know my show is doing pretty good when I have people tell me, I usually hear when they don't like something I said. So that means my show's pretty good because I got somebody to comment or what have you. So that's kind of cool. But we definitely do welcome feedback on guests and people that we you'd like to hear and come on the show. I primarily handle news or Nashua happenings, greater Nashua, a lot of politics. And, you know, life is politics, believe it or not. And when you're at a company or you work somewhere or wherever it is, or somebody just uses the term, it's all politics. And I always say, you know something, you're 100% right. And if you figure that piece out of life, then you'll be able to work the system of it's all politics to your advantage. So, but we are going to have my show does have a lot of the local aldermen on. We've had the governor on. I've had Senator Scott Brown running for the United States Senator on, I think three times actually. And, you know, that's what we're trying to cover, local Nashua stuff. So today, we also like to keep it light, too. It is summer. So at 8:30, I'm going to have Tom King from the Nashua Telegraph Sports Department. Tom is a longtime, as many of you know, longtime writer for the Nashua Telegraph. And he is the sports writer over there for 40-plus years. And Tom is also a recent inductee to the Holman Stadium Hall of Fame. Amy's telling me to adjust the camera, so we're going to see if I'm a little better on the camera. It's not the worst view, is it? I don't know. How much you want to see Paul G. Bergeron? I don't think. Oh, that's not the camera. I'm adjusting the wrong camera. Well, there's just too much going on for right now. So this is the look we're going to get unless I can do this. You can't have dead air time. So we're just going to leave things the way it is for right now. But Tom King, sports writer for the Nashua Telegraph, we're going to cover the Nashua Silver Knights season that just concluded. Cover some local baseball. We're going to cover some Boston Red Sox because Mickey Gasper, former Nashua Silver Knight and also a recent inductee into the Holman Stadium Hall of Fame, is back up with the Red Sox. So we're going to talk about that, talk about some baseball, talk about some local baseball, and then we'll probably transition in. And again, once me and Tom get going, we can go sideways very quickly because we got both of us talking at the same time, which is a good thing when you have a radio guest. But we'll talk about some Patriots football and training camp. So last week, I did try to get Tom to come on last week's show, and he said he'd love to, but he was headed to the Patriots preseason training camp. If you haven't, I'm not sure if there's any still open to the public now, but if if there's none this year and you've never had an opportunity to do that, some of the Patriots training camps over at Gillette Stadium are open to the public, and it's a really cool way to see the players up close, watch them practicing, see the coaches and everything else. My family and I did that a few times during the Tom Brady days, and it was kind of cool to go there, be up close, watch the players, watch the drills. I always remember the time. So Tim Tebow, quarterback for Florida, was in training camp. Everybody knows Tim Tebow. He was in training camp. Ryan Mallett at the time was a quarterback for the Patriots as well, and Tom Brady. And it was funny to see professional athletes doing a very basic thing. And they were trying to take a football, and I don't know how many yards they were standing away. They had a football, and they were trying to get it into a trash can, right? Something you would do as a kid in your backyard. And they were trying to get it into a trash can. And it was just amazing to watch the different quarterbacks. So, you know, like Ryan Mallett went up and hit a, you know, probably got a couple, like say 3 out of 10 hitting it thing. Then Tim Tebow, and I love Tim Tebow, but Tim Tebow went up there and Tim Tebow was struggling to get it into, I don't know if he got any in. And then all of a sudden here comes Tom Brady, and I think it was like 9 of 10, you know, bang, right into the thing. And he said, well, that's what makes Tom Brady Tom Brady, was the accuracy and obviously concentration and everything else. So if you've ever had a chance to go there, you want to take your kids, it's free, it's open to the public, and then certainly they have the stores and shops and everything else there at Gillette. So it's a kind of a cool place to go if you don't have a chance to go down to games, and without breaking the bank, you can go there. Usually you can get a free autograph from somebody, and good stuff. So again, today we're going to have Tom King on later on. So just a couple of things going on here in the city of Nashua. Tom will be calling in around 8:30. So if you're waiting for Tom, that's the drill. I do want to thank Perry Cataldo from the Perry Cataldo Show. Perry does a show on Medicare and other types of insurance as well. So he doesn't just do Medicare insurance. So as I've talked incessantly about my journey, I turned 65 last week on August 12th, and I am now a full card-holding member of Medicare, Parts A, Part B, Part D, and then also I have a supplemental plan and a Plan G. And Perry Cataldo, who's on the show, who I've met through the radio station, and I was on the show a couple of different times and talking about Medicare, and Perry was just a great resource for me. I know signing up for Medicare and all that is very challenging for people trying to work that system and how it works. And if you do make some mistakes and you fail to sign up in time, there's some penalties involved, etc. If you're already on Social Security, they automatically enroll you in something, but I am not on Social Security. So the whole process was just, I don't know. I can broker big real estate deals in my career of a real estate agent. I can broker big deals, but when it came to Medicare, for some reason, I felt very inept. And it was great having Perry walk me through that whole process and also walk me through the supplemental plan that was best for me. So if you ever have any questions, Medicare, what have you, Perry Cataldo, Choice Benefit Services, that's his, quote, real job when he's not playing radio talk show host, was great, and I'm glad I made that connection. So I'm all set. I've got everything. I've got my cards. Well, I shouldn't say that. My cards are in my strong box. My wife said the other day something like, do you have your Medicare card on you in case you ever needed to use it? And I said, actually, it's in a strong box. She goes, well, you probably should have it. I said, well, I have my old insurance card. Just like, wait, what? No, you don't need your old insurance card. So that can go in the trash. And I still haven't done it, of course, but I do got to start carrying my new health insurance cards. And hopefully I don't need them anytime soon. But, you know, that's the thing with health and insurance. We never know when we're going to need it. But when we need it, we definitely want to have those things in place. So that's a shout out to Perry Cataldo. If you need help, certainly you can contact him, Choice Benefit Services. Listen to his show. It's a replay here. And I do know he's does have some open hours that he does at the Nashua Senior Center as well. So any of those places, you'll be able to find Perry. What else? Oh, I did last night, unfortunately, as many of you probably know or may not know, Ward 5 Alderman Paula Johnson, her husband, James Johnson, did pass away probably about a week and a half or so ago. Very sad. It's always sad to see that, and longtime Nashua residents. Many of you know Paula Johnson from her serving on the school board. She's a current Ward 5 alderman. She was a state representative. She was an alderman at large. So very well known here in the city of Nashua, and her family as well. Her kids, super nice people and everything else. So just kind of sad. So yesterday I did attend the wake. It was very well attended at Rochette Funeral Home here on Kinsley Street. And I did attend the wake. So our sympathies to the Paula Johnson and the Johnson family. It was very well attended, and our sympathies go out to them, because it's just, you know, back to life. We never know how quickly life can change for all of us. And, you know, just really sad, but it was really nice to see a nice turnout, a very nice turnout, actually a big turnout at the wake at Rochette Funeral Home yesterday. And you also have funny moments, because Paula's daughter and my daughter were friends, good friends in high school. And Paula Johnson's daughter, that's how we know each other from way back. Her daughter used to pick up my daughter and go to Nashua High School North. And I did joke with her daughter yesterday, because, you know, wink, wink. I said, oh, yeah, I said to her husband, she introduced me to her husband. I said, yeah, I used to drive Kelly, my daughter, to school every day and pick her up. And I always knew when you picked her up, you would be on time. And so she burst out laughing, because, you know, I hate to say it, because you want to think your kids are always angels, but I'm not sure they always made it to school on time. It was probably a Dunkin's run, and maybe they were rolling in a little late. But anyways, in all seriousness, our sympathies to the Johnson family on the passing of James Johnson, I believe about 10 or so days ago. What else do we have going on? I am looking for guests to come on the show. So it is election season. So if you do know anybody that has a primary, you have something yourself, you're listening to it, or there's somebody that you would want to have come on the show, candidates and things, I would love to have them. So this is kind of interesting, right? So I have reached out. I'm going to probably steal something from the George Russell playbook going forward. So it's so very interesting how all these people, politicians, of which I was one, so I feel fine about calling them out a little bit, of which I was one. They're all running around to all these events and photo ops and friendly audiences and things. Hey, I know how that works. I served on the Board of Public Works. I campaigned for the Board of Public Works. I campaigned like I was running for Congress, in all seriousness. I really did. That's quite a few years ago. I finished that term in 2017. But when I ran for county commissioner, that was a bigger thing. So I did have towns and I did have to campaign. So I know all about going to house parties and going to things and posting your pics on social media and what have you. But here at WSMN, we have multiple radio shows, and we are looking for guests. So there's Alicia Gregg. The Gregg Show airs on Monday mornings at 7 a.m. Alicia and Maddie Gregg, they have a lot of guests on. Susan and Jim, Susan Elberger and Jim Ravan. Susan's actually my Ward 1 state representative, and her husband, Jim Ravan, is the Ward 1 alderman right now. So they have guests on their show. And John Sullivan is an alderman here in the city of Nashua. He has guests on his show and talks about Nashua politics. But anyways, not just politics, but just other events and things going on in the city of Nashua. I do find it interesting. So I've reached out. So in my role in WSMN Nashua News, I have media credentials. So, you know, quotation marks, I am the media. And I've reached out to a lot of different candidates and things. Some, no response, which I always find kind of odd, no response. But I've had quite a few respond and say, oh, we would love to come on the show. And if it's not convenient and they can't do it, hey, no problem. Just say, hey, it's just not a time that works for you. But when you say, like, I don't know, you're finding time for a lot of other things, why would you not want to come on the radio and answer some questions and talk about your campaign and what have you? And on my show, I have had

time or, you know, whatever. But I find it funny that you would not come on here if you're running for Congress, governor, the United States Senate, any of the seats. I mean, New Hampshire State Senate, you know, on and on and on, state representative and things or whatever. And I know it's the dead of summer, but some people have a primary on September 8th. So September 8th, there is a primary. A week from today, I believe, national schools start August 25th, which is crazy. But if you don't want to come on the station, I find it odd, whether it's with me or somebody else. And if you don't want to do it, just say, hey, I'm sorry, it's just not something that I want to do. Okay, no problem. But to say, yeah, I'll get back to you, and you don't reach out again, oh, yeah, we'll have to get back to you. And look, believe me, folks, you're not that busy. So I'm going to start, I think I might do wrap me out and start calling out people and say, I've contacted these people three times, no response. Because if you can't come on the radio station and answer some questions, you know, come on, you're not that busy, because you can do a call-in, 10 minutes call-in and answer some questions, talk about your campaign, versus, again, canned events where you take a bunch of pictures of yourself. And I know all about that. I was the king of social media way back when you know, now it's just been hijacked with AI and everything. Social media is just ruined now. Facebook, Instagram, some of that stuff, because everybody's using AI, all kinds of things. But back in the day, sure, you showed up at events, you took pictures, and you posted it all over. But you should be able to come on and answer questions. So somebody did mention to me, they said, oh, yeah, it's Scott Brown, Senator Scott Brown again, who is running for the United States Senate. He's in a primary to replace Gene Shaheen, who is retired. He is in a primary with John E. Sununu, not John Sununu the father, not Chris Sununu, John E. Sununu, former congressman here in the brother of Chris, of course, but former congressman here in New Hampshire and former United States Senator. And he's in a primary. You know what? Scott Brown comes on. And I contact his office. They said, well, this week doesn't work, you know, because we got an early breakfast thing. But how about this week? It's like, great. Scott Brown comes on. And you know what a breath of fresh air with Scott Brown is versus some of the folks that I've had on? It's just like, do you give me a list of questions in advance? You know, it's Scott Brown, his team. I even said that to him. He said, like one of his staff people said, I said, okay, great. And I said, any topics that he want to cover and whatever? And he says, no, I mean, you know, you're going to obviously talk about his campaign. He goes, no, you can ask him whatever you want. We don't want questions in advance, and you can ask him whatever you want. I don't know, folks. That's just like a breath of fresh air, because I had people on where they said, well, can you give me the list of questions in advance? It's like, well, I'm not looking for canned answers. I'm looking for a conversation. And again, anybody who's listened to me interview anybody, I'm not, you know, my role is not to put people on the spot and embarrass people, because I think most of the candidates, I know like 99.9% of the candidates, their head and heart are in the right place. Nobody wants to be caught off guard. But also, this isn't like some of the other, you know, Boston radio shows or, you know, the shock people asking questions. That's not what I'm about. I'm about the city of Nashua, what's going on here. And I'm hiding my little light that's going to go off when Tom King comes on. But I'm about the city of Nashua. I'm about having people on, having a dialogue and talking about the issues of the day. So anyways, you know who is a breath of fresh air is Laura Terlersky, former, currently a state representative. She's running for the New Hampshire State Senate I'm not sure who her opponent is, to be honest with you, but she is running for the seat that was held by Cindy Rosenwald, longtime state senator here in New Hampshire. And Cindy has decided to retire from the New Hampshire State Senate and has done a fantastic job. But Laura Terlersky, a state representative here in the city of Nashua, she came before a board. I'm on a realtor board, and we interview all the candidates that want to come and interview us. So and she did a great job, and she appeared before the realtor board. And you know what was most impressive? One of the questions that we asked, because we have all these politicians, and I'm one, so I know about talking sideways. And one of the questions that came up, Laura Terlersky, again, running for the New Hampshire State Senate from Nashua here. One of the questions she said, I really don't know all that much about it, but tell me what your concerns is, and I'd like to learn more about it. when she left, everyone went, what a breath of fresh air she was, because she's a very intelligent woman. I

0: think she's going to do a great job in the New Hampshire State Senate. But it was so refreshing to have somebody, you know, because you do watch people, and I'm a talker, so I mean, I'm sure I've done it, I've done it in the past, and we'll do it in the future. You start changing your mind halfway mid through, or what have you, and she said, you know, it's just something I'm not really all that familiar with that particular issue, because it was all real estate related things, so we were pretty specific on some of the questions, and how could they know if it's not their field of knowledge or expertise, right? We can't be an expert on anything. And great job. But Laura Chalursky is coming on, I believe, on September 12th. So she is confirmed. So anyway, that's kind of cool. John Sullivan has a really great show. I've been listening to Bits and Pieces, Ward 9 Alderman, Bits and Pieces. He talks about all things Nashua. If you want to get into the weeds of some of the projects and things going on, he was talking about, you know, there's just so much things. He really talked a lot about the resource center, and I know there's going to be a gap study, and I think it's actually Alderman at Large, Alicia Gregg, who again has a show here at 7 a.m. every Monday with her husband, Maddie Gregg, The Gregg Show. They're going to do a gap study. Now, I might be speaking out of turn myself on this about the gap study, but looking at, you know, what resources for the homeless resource center or the resource center for folks, you know, that whole topic. And very, very interesting about that gap study being done, because I've said that to many people, like some of the things they were trying to do at the resource center, they were trying to buy the building on Mulberry Street and talked about some of the resources that they were doing. I'm thinking, folks, when I worked at the soup kitchen, a lot of the things you're talking about, the soup kitchen does, and I know they do it because I used to work at the soup kitchen. This is many years ago, but they were talking about helping people get their driver's license or IDs. Well, they would do that. Rental assistance, help with electricity bill, you know, whatever it might be, in some of the resources, I'm like, you know, there's other people that do those things, like Corpus Christi Food Pantry, the National Soup Kitchen and Shelter, and so many others. So I think that's a great thing that they're doing this study to figure that out. I think they are going to open up the Warman station, and I'm assuming John Sullivan had said in November, and again, I got bits and pieces of show because I was in the car, so I'm assuming they're going back to Elm Street temporarily, but I'm not 100% sure, but we'll look into that. And then he did talk briefly, again, bits and pieces I was getting in the car, he did talk briefly about proposal, or they're trying to build or potentially build a new fire station over on Pine Hill Road, which is desperately needed over there. You just drive by that fire station and say, huh, between the airport, all those houses over in that area of Northwest Nashua, and then Amherst Street, all the homes and properties that have been built, apartments and what have you, and you look at that fire station and you go, that's probably something that definitely needs an upgrade, not only for the people living there, but everybody else. All right, we got Tom King calling. Hold on one second. You're listening to Nashua News with me, your host, Paul G. Bergeron, and hopefully I've pressed all the right buttons, and my guest is Tom King from the Nashua Telegraph and the Telegraph and thetelegraph.com. If you go to my Facebook page, we have the links to the Telegraph and Tom King. Good morning, Tom.
1: Good morning, Paul. How are you?
0: I am great. I've just been babbling, Tom, for 20 minutes, and I've been telling people, you know, you have a wide following every time you come on the show and everything else, and they're probably listening to me babbling for 20 minutes and said, when is King coming on?
1: Yeah, it was a late night still, not because of a lot of the news. I had the section done by almost 11 o'clock. It was the online section, but it was working on high school football previews, Paul. I've been to 9 football practices since they started on Friday. So it's been a very busy 3 or 4 days. And now all the legwork is done. Now it's hunkering down and then doing all the writing for our special football preview section that'll come out the weekend of the season openers. And you'll be able to get schedules and last year's results and, you know, in-depth looks at each team, And I have an interesting theme to the tab this year. It's an insert section. You check it where you see your grocery inserts and everything else. That's where you get it. It's right packed in right in there. An insert tab. And the theme this year is, how do you rebuild a football program? And a lot of schools do it different ways, but it's interesting some of the answers I got from some of the coaches.
0: Yeah, it's funny you say that. And actually, Spence said this morning, he goes, "You're going to be talking fall football?" I said, "We're going to wrap up some baseball here and Silver Knights and local baseball." But I said, "I'm sure we'll definitely get to some football." And I know last week you were at the Patriots training camp. But, as you know, I live over by Nashua High North, and we're in the kind of sort of the same, well, we're in the same end of town for sure.
1: Right.
0: And I walked through there, and last week it was kind of fun to walk through because at the same time, we had the high school band was out there playing. You realize how hard kids work, right? So it's like, oh yeah, school starts next week. But I mean, for the last 2 or 3 weeks, the band's been out there in 95 degree heat and marching, and they're doing all the marching piece they do without interest in instruments. And as I walk by, they're just counting. I'm thinking, man, that's a lot of work. And then last week, the football team was out there as well, and it was so hot, and I was just like, boy, champions are made on the practice field, as they say.
1: Well, I'll tell you what, it's been hot. It's been hot, in quotes, but it hasn't been summery, midsummer heat. They haven't had to deal with that. The air's been, except for today and yesterday, it was humid, but there was not much sun. The air's been fairly dry. But I'll tell you what, one of the things you see with these football teams is the conditioning. That's what these coaches, because they're restricted for the first 3 or 4 days of what they can do in terms of physical contact, in terms of hitting and things like that. I don't think teams can really start to have much contact without those protectors, those big shields that they hold, that the linemen hold. They can't do any physical contact, I think, for another couple of days. So there's a lot of rules that are involved, and they can't put pads on until certain days and things like that. In fact, I was at Hollis yesterday, and if you were a new player, a player who was just reporting for the first time that day, you could not put on shoulder pads. You just had to go shirt and shorts. I don't even know if you could put on a helmet. So they're very restricted in that manner. But if you walk by North today, I bet you'll see a lot more than just football, because they use Stellos. Yeah, they had Stellos for the morning yesterday, a lot of the teams. But I believe that the soccer teams now are, I think it's South turn today, and the soccer teams are back at North at the field. So they're all going to be out this. The other fall sports started yesterday with their practices. So everybody is now out, and school is officially, summer's officially over, Paul. School's begun.
0: Yeah, well, it's kind of, exactly. Again, the Nashua North, and I'm sure South was as well, was just hopping with people everywhere. And then I guess school does actually start. I think the first day of school, I don't know if it's for everybody, it's like August 25th, which is a week from today, which is crazy. When I was a kid, of course, we always started the, after Labor Day, but things have changed.
1: There ought to be a law. No school before Labor Day.
0: Well,
1: ought to be a law. I'm telling you right now. It's just, and I was talking to the trainer at Hollis Brookline yesterday, and he's from Georgia. Do you know when some communities in Georgia started school? The last week in July.
0: Yeah, they're on a completely different schedule.
1: Oh, unbelievable. I mean, can you imagine going to school in Georgia this time of year?
0: It's kind of crazy how they always do it. And there's all these reasons why they start before Labor Day. But at the end of the day, the kids go to school for 183 days. So I'm always like, I still don't understand. I don't understand the logic.
1: They have to have those days. I mean, they didn't end until the 25th of July. And talking to Josh Porter, the head coach at Nashville South, he said, well, last year, it was kind of a short summer, but we didn't mind it because we couldn't wait to get back on the field because we had all the players that we knew. We had a lot coming back. This year, we have a lot more question marks, and we could have used another week.
0: Right.
1: So we could, You know, they do the 7-on-7, they have summer drills, the kids can get a week of rest before they start again and everything. And so that's not the case anymore. So, I mean, now they're all back out there. But, you know, one season, they always say one door closes, another one opens. Well, one season ends, another one starts. And the end to the Silver Knights, Paul, was not good. And I left, and I think I mentioned it to you, I left Holman, I think it was the night before their final home game, after talking to Nick Garino, and I just said, he's not coming back as the manager. I said, either they're not going to bring him back or he's not going to want to come back. And I think the toll was taken on him. And Spencer probably knows more than I do. These guys really coached the heck out of this team, and they had the irony with the Silver Knights and missing the playoffs for the fourth straight year is they had a team that was playoff caliber through the middle of July, and then once again, a pitcher gets shut down by a school, or a pitcher says, I've got to go home, or a couple of kids go on vacation, don't come back, family vacation, all of this. And it's college summer baseball. The in Nashua and the season ticket holders, they're glued to what this team does on the field, win or loss and everything else. What they have to realize sometimes, and what the coaches realize and what management realizes, is these kids have played a full college season already. That's their bread and butter. That's their main focus. This is supposed to be, for some of them, it's supposed to be almost like recreation ball. And so the key is weeding out the ones who feel that way and keeping the ones who really want to compete for a championship. And I think if you saw what New Britain did to Vermont and saw their reaction at the end of the game, and everything, they wanted to win a championship when New Britain beat Vermont. There were some disappointing moments. Of course, they lost some games that cost them that early in the season, that cost them that cushion for when they did lose players. But the bottom line was they lost players. The players that replaced those players were not of the same caliber, and they suffered for it. Every team gets impacted by it, but not every team reacts the same way. And some teams are able to hold it off a little longer than others. And I give you the example of Vermont, which won 42 games and probably should have rolled in the playoffs. The reason they didn't was they lost their ace. He left at the end of the season. And they lost some other players, and they did not have they didn't have the greatest pitching to begin with, but it just depleted it even more, and they ended up outscored 22-1. One classic pitching performance in game two to keep them alive, a 1-0 shutout. But other than that, they were knocked around by a really good hitting New Britain team that Nashville competed with, again, all the way through until maybe the middle of July.
0: Oh, yeah. No, it's definitely tough. You're listening to Nashua News with me, your host, Paul G. Bergeron. My guest today is Tom King from The Telegraph and thetelegraph.com. Tom is a 40-year writer here in the city of Nashua for The Nashua Telegraph and a recent inductee to the Holman Stadium Hall of Fame. So that's kind of cool. And Tom has three articles. So the Nashua Telegraph, $3 a week, gets you the weekend hard copy paper that's mailed to your house. And then every day, pretty much every day, at least 6 out of 7 days a week, Tom is writing articles on local sports, as well as Patriots and Celtics and Bruins and everything else once we get there, and a lot of football. But you wrote three articles on the Silver Knights, very different articles. You know, one was about, the talent, which you were just talking about. One about the dip in attendance and kind of generalizing, of course. And then, you know, roster development. So when we look at the Silver Knights, like you say, there's different factions. So there's people go there for entertainment. Well, there's the season ticket holders and the myselfs of the world, for obvious reasons, you know, live and die by the wins and losses. And right. Everything else. But then we have people who are going there for, who may go to, 3 to 5, 7, 8 game times a year, and those folks are very important as well, but they want to be entertained when they're there. And then we have people who go for, obviously, the skyboxes and things and all. But I also think winning breeds a lot of that as well, where people want to go there. And the same thing with the players leaving. I think once the teams, any team, starts going south on the summer league, it's all of a sudden people are just leaving. Where if you're winning, like in 2022, and Spence was one of the coaches there, Kyle Jackson and Brendan Martin and Spence,
1: right,
0: and everything. But other than if guys were really shut down by their coaches, they weren't leaving because of family vacations and things. They were staying because they wanted to win a championship. So the competitive part stayed. And I think it's just been tough the last 4 years to see this, and the last 2 years in particular, where at the end of the season, down the stretch, the team really just collapsed, and some of the games
1: it was not even competitive. It was tough to watch. Yeah. Yep.
0: So what are your thoughts overall on, so there will be obviously a new head coach going forward.
1: When I look at this level, I call them managers when they're doing summer ball like that, you know, like just like pro, you know, just like the, you know, the majors, right? Because they've got so many other coaches on their staff. So I try to call the head guy, the manager, to differentiate from the others. But, I think that they're probably going to, you know, talking to Cam Cook last week, I don't know if they have an ideal, guy that they want, you know, in terms of the qualities that they want in a manager, where they want somebody older. I don't think you can get much younger than Nick. Nick was very young. I think they might probably try to go a little older and see. They need to get somebody who can keep these players here, and it's hard to do, and it was hard for Nick to understand a lot of why these kids would want to go, because Nick I loved working with Nick. I think he was a good manager. Just didn't have the horses. And at the, you know, when he needed them, it's interesting, Paul. How do you keep them? And I don't know. I Nick was the everyday lineup. They were able to keep a lot of them. The pitchers, they weren't. And I think Spencer will probably tell you this. A lot of the pitchers, the bullpen was not what they wanted. They had they got a guy from Fairfield who had 9 saves. During the course of the spring, they thought that they had their bullpen all locked down and closing, setting up and everything else. Well, he turned out to be, he lost it. He just did not have what he had during the college season. And they found that out early on, and they had to reshuffle their whole bullpen, and they just did not have a closer most of the year. And their one guy who was able to close, had 4 saves. He ended up leaving. They're losing players to the NECBL. The Silver Knights lost 5 players, one of whom they had bent over backwards in Nigel Cross for his schedule, his school and his work schedule, to when he could pitch, to his innings limits that the school had restricted him on and things like that. And he still left, and he went to North Shore, which used to be in the FCBL, a team that was not playoff bound, and they did not make the playoffs. And his season ended before the Silver Knights even did. I think that was a perfect example of how tough it is to keep these players. The one state the Nashua-Vermont series in the finals back in 2022, 4 years ago, it's hard to believe it was already 4 years. That was the last series that did not have a Connecticut team in it. And last finals. And, of course, Norwich won 3 in a row. But and last year was Norwich and New Britain. The Connecticut teams have a distinct advantage in this league this time of year, because most of their players are from Connecticut. So they went to Connecticut schools, they're Connecticut born, or they're, even if they're not, they're still around Connecticut all the time. And where are they going to go, Paul? Right? They're not leaving. They have the I bet if you did a study, and I haven't done this, I haven't had the time, as to how many, you know, how many teams lost kids. If you did the study, you'd find that the Connecticut teams lost the fewest kids during the course of the season. I think New Britain lost fewer than Norwich. I think that's how it is. And by the way, I don't know if Norwich is going to be back next year.
0: I was gonna ask you about that when you said Connecticut, because I didn't realize that. But I guess what they're having trouble with the lease over at the stadium.
1: Well, I mean, a couple of years ago, actually last year, the city was trying to sell. The city does not want to have the financial burden of taking care of the stadium. So, and especially for a baseball team. Which plays more games there and does, you know, and you know, more usage and everything else. So it's clear that the city just doesn't want to deal with it anymore. And Norwich has got a place in Nashville history because Mike Welch, who made it to the majors, the Nashville native, he pitched in Norwich in the Mets organization. So I haven't talked to Mike in a long time. I'd like to talk to him and see what it was like there when he was pitching, and that was, you know, 30 years ago. So what did they do? They went out and they negotiated a lease for at the time that timing it to when Norwich's lease, the Sea Unicorns lease is up, and leased out the stadium to a minor league pro soccer team that plays, I believe, in the same league as the Revolution 2, which has played some games in New Hampshire over the last couple of years. They don't anymore. They have a lease for the stadium. So for the Sea Unicorns to be able to stay there, they have to basically get sublet by the soccer team. And they're having trouble negotiating with the soccer team, as one can imagine, because the soccer team doesn't want their turf torn up.
0: Right.
1: So there you go. So they, you know, the city can say, well, we didn't kick him out. The soccer team did. Well, wait a minute. You know, you gave them the right to do that. So that is something that when I first heard it, I was told that, they'll probably be able to negotiate something, blah, blah, blah. Well, that's not happening. And there was a thing on Facebook last week, a very long kind of, goodbye to music. If this was the last game, we miss you, all to the fans and everything, message to the fans and everything else. Not saying it was, but saying if it was. And they dodged one bullet when the city decided not to sell the stadium. The city wanted to sell the stadium a year ago. They wanted to sell the land. And that would have knocked down the stadium, Thomas Dodd Stadium, D-O-D-D, I believe it's named after a politician that was there, governor or whatever. So that's what's going on. Imagine if that was happening here. That would be a revolt.
0: Yeah.
1: Right?
0: Well, yeah. No, we're very blessed here in the city of Nashville, because when you're talking about the buy-in, and we all remember Holman Stadium before Stelos was built and all that. And I remember as a kid, the disrepair of Holman.
1: For a stadium like Holman, a stadium like Dodd Stadium, a stadium like any of these stadiums you see around the country, if you don't have a tenant, they are going to fall into disrepair. The city can, any city can say what it wants, but the dollars are not going to be as paramount to fixing up something that doesn't, affect a Legion, no offense to the Legion or Babe Ruth games or youth games on the field, because they're not there as long. They're not using an office. They're not using suites. They're not using the clubhouses. Right? So
0: everything's better when it's used. That's just the bottom line, and maintained, and you see the lack of maintenance. If something needs to be repaired or fixed or what have you, it gets done. And, yeah, we remember the football days, right? I mean, they just refurbished the old announcer's booth and everything else, but we remember those days of the stadium and
1: no seats and
0: sitting on the concrete and restrooms that needed attention and on. And the field, forget it, was just...
1: Oh, it was decimated, and that's one of the things that the National Pride had put in their lease, was that the field had to be kept in professional manner for a professional team, and so that's... But anyway, that's the story with the Silver Knights, Paul. It just doesn't look like, I knew there'd be change. I mean, it looked like there was going to be change at the end of the year, and there is. I know owner John Creedon you know, he's not happy. But John also has said, and has come out and said, the college landscape has changed with players being able to move around, and that is filtered into the Futures League and leagues all over the country. And he said it as an example, an ad, an online ad that the Cape Cod League had to put in to get players down the stretch of their season. I think Harwich was the team. Harwich ended up winning it. They had an ad for a pitcher.
0: So, that's crazy, right?
1: I know, but that's what happens, and that's what's going on. And I thought that there would be some kind of restriction that these kids couldn't leave for another team until their season was over. And BJ and Everett used to make a living out of getting NECBL kids, New England Collegiate Baseball League kids, once their seasons were done. You'd never get them during the year, once their seasons were done. But, so these kids leaving for the NECBL, he said there's nothing to really restrict it. So it's tough. You got to be able to keep them. And we'll see what happens next year. There'll be some news in the off season, I'm sure. Again, this year, I thought that was the irony of this year. The bottom line is they had a good team. And their goal at the beginning of the season was very strongly stated that they said we would love to have the same roster at the end of the year that we have at the beginning of the year. And unfortunately, that did not happen. And that is why they ended up where they ended up, which was fifth in the Futures League. And now we're going to see what happens with the Futures League next year in terms of teams. So I think the team to keep an eye on is Lowell. I think that they're going to go strong. They will start from the beginning this year, where the last year they really picked up kind of midstream once they got their ownership approved. So player-wise, they'll be stronger. I would imagine maybe even business-wise, they might be stronger, giving Tim Bowman a full year down there. And I wouldn't be surprised. I'll say it now. I would not be surprised if Lowell is the team next year that has the Futures League All-Star game. I wouldn't be surprised.
0: Yeah, thank God that they did pick up Lowell. If you do lose the Connecticut team, one of the Connecticut teams there, just for the health of the league itself, you know.
1: Yeah, the optics are not good when you have to go down to six teams. And they did it last year. I didn't like it. I thought the optics weren't good, and I think that you don't want too many teams, but you don't want too few either. And we'll have to, don't forget, Pittsfield is waiting in the wings. Is there, I've got to take a look over out there and talk to some people and find out what they're doing with Wacona Park, that whether they've leveled the areas that they need to level yet before they rebuild it. I think there was a pipe dream where some people thought they might be ready to be able to play next summer. I don't think that's going to be the case, but the ownership group there, the Goldklang group, which owns minor league teams around the country, has stayed steadfast. They are paying their dues to the Futures League, and they said, we'll be here when that stadium is ready. So it'll be interesting to see how everything shakes out. It'll be an interesting off season for not only the Silver Knights, but the Futures League. And now we're heading into high school. Yes, Paul, I was down at training camp for the Patriots.
0: Yes, tell me about training camp. We have five minutes left. Tell me about training camp and football.
1: It's an experience down there. You see a lot. I think a lot of writers look and see the matchups and look and see, they start to chart Drake May, how many incompletions he went and everything else. Yeah, it's all fine. It's training. In the end, Paul, a lot of it doesn't really pertain to what you're going to see, when the bell rings for real and in the middle of September. But it was interesting to see the joint practice, see the Patriots go up against the Colts. And I also covered the exhibition game that was played on Thursday night. There's nothing worse than preseason football.
0: Well, it's all changed as well, right? Because when you talked about the joint practice, that's really when they're really working on the game, right?
1: Yeah, now, that's the real preseason game right there, the joint practices. That's when a lot of the starters play. But the topic all summer has been Christian Gonzalez. And I believe a deal is going to get done. It just takes some time and everybody gets impatient. including the negotiators. But I believe that you know, they're going to get a deal done. It makes no sense not to, for a player that's as popular, as good, and as you know a good representative of the Patriots organization as Christian Gonzalez is. It's just a matter of how high they want to go. And everybody in now the NFL has set the market, you know, and the union kind of demands that, you know, you go for the highest because you've got to set the market for the next guy. And that's how that works. And there's a lot of talk about, well, he's holding out right now because, you know, I think he's legitimately hurt. I'm probably one of the few that does. I think he got dinged up at the end of practice last Monday and he hasn't been back since. I think that either he's legitimately hurt or he got hurt enough where he says, okay, his agent said, okay, We got to hold in, as they say. We've got to keep you off the field for a while.
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3: This is Ben Biskovich, owner of Heal Strong for Life, concierge physical therapy and personal training, here with your healthy moment. If you're over 50, your news feed is likely dominated by articles on wellness and longevity. I guess it's better than the reverse home mortgage and erectile dysfunction ads while beginning in a few years. A weak grip strength is not only associated with physical disability and frailty, but is a better predictor of dying early from all kinds of diseases, including heart disease. Recent studies have shown that grip strength to be a better indicator of heart health and risk of heart attack than blood pressure. So what's going on? Basically, grip strength is an easy, fast, inexpensive, safe way to test your overall upper body strength. We're not counting push-ups or pull-ups or testing your one rep max in the bench press or squat. Simply squeeze this $30 to $50 tool called a dynamometer as hard as you can to register the amount of pounds of force you can produce. Then we can correlate that with age and gender norms to see if you are at increased or decreased risk for premature death. That doesn't mean that squeezing a tennis ball to improve your grip strength is going to make you live longer. In fact, it'll probably just give you lateral epicondylitis. I've seen a few posts from influencers recommending holding on a chin-up bar as hanging there as long as you can. This is double stupid. Hanging from a chin-up bar is going to stretch out your shoulder ligaments and pinch your rotator cuff, leading to instability and pain. 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
4: 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And so shout out to the Silver Knights. The Silver Knights finished their season. They did not have the follow-up week-long finals because they did not make the finals, but maybe next year, as they say. Nashua Choral Society starts up Monday, August 31st at the Nashua South High School. So if you're interested in singing, you can actually just try us out for a couple of sessions. It's Monday at 7 o'clock, 7 to 9. We're doing some fun and exciting work this semester, and for getting ready for our Christmas concert. So yes, feel free to join us. Even just check us out, see what it's all about. We also have a website, which is NashuaChoralSociety.org. So we are here today with the very rambunctious wise women.
5: I don't know what you're talking about.
4: Yes, Heidi Drake. How are you, Heidi?
5: I'm doing great.
4: Are you?
5: Yes. Yeah. I am doing great. Oh. I am ready for this topic.
4: Are you?
5: Yeah.
4: All right. Excellent. And you were on vacation. That's why you were.
5: I was by the ocean and it was awesome for 2 whole weeks.
4: Yeah.
5: I absolutely loved it.
4: Good. Good. A lot of salt air.
5: Salt air, salt healing, water.
4: Healing air.
5: Healing air, feet on the sand, doing a meditation, looking out at the waves coming in and the seagrass. And I'm like, yeah, I can take this with me.
4: So you did your 20-minute
5: Stillness.
4: Stillness. Yeah. Okay.
5: Only missed one day when it out there because of the thunder and lightning storm. When those storms come in, man, they were like, it's gonna be nice, and then it's like, oh my God.
4: Yeah.
5: But it was good.
4: There was one of those little spouts out there too, I guess. I don't know if it was around where you were, but
5: Yeah.
4: It turned into a tornado.
5: Lawn furniture was flying in the house next door. So I
4: blew an umbrella over and everybody was all crazed.
5: Yeah.
4: Oh, my God. That sounds awesome.
5: Yeah.
4: Very cool.
5: Yes.
4: Yeah. Good. We missed you.
5: Thank you.
4: Last week. But, you know, we managed to hold the fort down.
6: We slugged through.
4: We slugged through.
5: Excellent.
4: That's good. And let me just get to your healing circles.
5: Yes. Glenn and Heidi's Healing Heart Healing Circles. Every Tuesday and Wednesday, except for when we're on vacation.
4: That's right.
5: From 7 to 10 p.m.
4: And that's in Goffstown.
5: Yes, it is.
4: And I think Facebook is probably the best place to reach out.
5: It is. Yeah.
4: Okay.
5: Glenn and Heidi's Healing Heart Yep. It's right there on Facebook, and I make sure to post that every week.
4: You do.
5: Or if we're not going to be there, I post that we're not going to be there.
4: That's very true. God. And Pam?
6: Yes.
4: So how are you? Pam Richardson. She's just kicking.
6: I'm coming to attention here.
4: You're coming. Yes.
6: Little rambunctious, yes. I got to say.
4: You a little rambunctious today.
6: A little bit today.
4: Flying in at the last minute.
5: Sprint into the studio. The adrenaline's finally settling.
4: Yeah. That's good. But you haven't had vacation, though. You took one a while ago.
6: Well, I took a couple, yeah.
5: In 2026, yes.
6: Yeah. Well, we were, I didn't want to go on this vacation, the Tale of the Dragon in Georgia. That was not on my, to quote people, that was not on my bingo card.
4: Okay.
6: And life just happened that I thought it best that I be on that cruise. And so we went and drove 7 days every day. The first 2 days were 10-hour days in a Cobra kick car. And then 4 and 5 hour days for the next two. And then 10 and 10.
4: You had to, and then you had to drive home?
6: The whole thing was leaving here and coming back.
4: Okay.
6: 7, 8 days. Yeah. If I'm never in that Cobra kit car again, I'm okay.
4: Okay. Oh, my Lord.
5: It was, got your fill.
6: We did. And the funny thing was that Georgia, the Georgia Cobra Club, did a great job. And we'd all like to go back again. But none of us want to drive 25 hours to get there.
4: No, you know? In your car, because you have to bring your car.
6: Right. And ours are open. Our car is an open air car. We do have a roof for it and had to bring it out every single day. out in.
4: Stop under a bridge and then put the roof on. Right. And, oh,
6: yeah,
4: my gosh.
6: A lot of that.
4: Okay. Sounds like fun.
6: We went 109 miles through over the Skyline Drive. You couldn't see anything. You could put your hand out the window, and with luck, you could see it.
4: Oh, that's
5: great. I had that experience on a motorcycle. And like I was saying, little signs on the side of the road said, pray. A little wooden sign. And I'm like, I'm hearing Elmo's adventure. I'm like, I got to keep my spirits up because it says a sign on the side of the road that says pray.
4: Oh,
5: this is not.
4: It's not Heidi, a scenic vista.
6: Heidi, I love that because where we were, there was a church on every corner. So as I said, oh, my God, dear Lord. And you know what came next?
5: Another church.
6: It was like they were so welcoming to me. I was like, get me out of this car. The speed limit is 25. Why are you doing 45?
4: Waiting for somebody to chase you down.
6: Oh my god.
4: So last week, Pam, you tried last month. You said I wish Heidi was here because you tried to meditate for 20 minutes.
6: Yeah, that lasted 10 minutes one day. I'm like, what am I supposed to do with this?
4: Yes. So you were part of the conversation, Heidi, last month.
5: Excellent. What did I say to that?
6: You said, keep trying. Yeah. Another day.
5: Another day. One more minute. Anything.
4: One more minute.
6: I couldn't. I was like, I got to go. There are things to do today.
5: Well, if you started with 10 minutes, I'd say back it off to 5.
6: I might.
5: And if
6: might
5: you can't do that, then back it off to 1.
4: Ooh, that's a challenge, Pam. Do you think you can do that meditation in the morning for 1 minute?
6: 1 minute, I probably could.
4: Okay.
6: Although now I'm doing Duolingo.
4: So you can do it in Spanish.
6: My thoughts can be Spanish. Yo tengo.
4: You can meditate in whatever language you want. Oh, my Lord.
6: Yeah.
4: It's the what ifs. But the what if. That's great.
6: I need a tissue.
4: We haven't even started yet. Oh, my God. So
5: just let the tears drop. Yeah, that's
4: right. So we
6: it's
4: are.
6: It's healing, Heidi. I'm it's told the, it's healing.
5: It's very healing.
4: We should change this to the Wicked Wise Woman Healing Circle. Oh, my goodness. Well, folks love the show. Okay. I do hear. frequent. In fact, John, shout out to John, our biggest fan, who's like, oh, it's the wise women today. He's loving it. John, he just, oh, right there. He's good to see you all. The wise women are the best. Thank you. Shout out to John Sterling. Anyway, so are you becoming more of a badass from reading You Are a Badass? Stop doubting your greatness and start living an awesome life. What do you think?
5: Absolutely.
4: Are you?
5: Yes.
4: Becoming even more awesome than you already are?
5: I needed to hear exactly what it said about tapping it. Well, I don't want to jump.
4: You want to
5: your
4: jump?
5: Your little notes.
4: My 3 pages of notes that I took.
5: But, but finding what lights you up.
4: Yep.
5: Realizing, what do I like to do? What's fun? You know, I have spent a lot of time, how can I help other people?
6: Oh, my God.
5: And I've done so much work on myself. And I'm like, you know what? It is time to make it all about the fun and the joy, and that's going to be helping other people. Mm-hmm. But,
4: it's what fills you.
5: Yes.
4: That's right. The yin and the yang. I think we're always looking for the yin and the yang, the balance of life, right?
5: Yes.
6: Well,
4: exactly.
6: Yin and the yang, also the sadness versus the joy. You can't experience one without the other.
4: That's exactly right. Exactly. So, so I just want folks, I think in this book, I think, she's trying to... I do my only, not complaint, but my only concern is that this is really a moment in time. When I was reading it, it really focuses on a moment in time. Like, for example, she's chapter 7 was, what are you doing here? In other words, and fear of judgment, fear of what people, if you step outside of the line, outside of the barrier, living to appease others hampers our authenticity. While societal pressures are a natural instinct, we must recognize our capability to find or create supportive communities. And so it's finding your people, right? And you are, Heidi, perfect example. And you, Pam, too. Who are your peeps and that are filling your soul, filling your heart, however you want to. But it changes.
5: That's exactly what I was going to say. It shifts as you do the, time goes on, as you find out what lights you up. What used to light me up is not the same as what lights me up now. And that shifts the people that I'm drawn to and around. And, I'm realizing when I look at how many people's relationships and lifestyles, how many people love their lifestyle and their relationship and like all the things in their life.
4: You're not going to love everything at all the time.
6: And does our society really want us to love our lives all the time? Why is my voice so rusty?
5: They haven't encouraged that.
6: Right. I think it's, strive. What can you do next? What's the next level? When you're working with people with money, they want to get, when they get to that next level, they're going to be able to live life. And then you get there and it's the next level that will really make me
4: so
6: happy.
4: So more money is going to make me
6: never,
4: happy.
6: It will never be enough for them.
5: Because all of that, starts with inside, like,
6: well, Heidi, let's go to page 76.
5: Go
6: and
5: for it.
6: Not to be a little adversarial towards Jen, but number 5 is love yourself. And I thought, if I did well, now back in the day, if I were reading this to get better, I'd be like, people can't just do that, otherwise, they wouldn't be reading the book if they love themselves,
4: right?
6: Right. So you can write love yourself, and I agree with that if we don't feel like we're worthy and if we don't respect and honor ourselves, we'll let people walk all over us. I get that, but just I think there in our society that we might not be taught that, and if we weren't growing up with it, how do you get it? How do you get that self-love? How do you give yourself permission for the self-love?
4: I think part of what she's saying, too, is that self, in order to have self-love, it's also to be able, that you've reached out for it, that you've tried different things, that you've risked and were able to kind of, sort of fight off the comments or what people would say. Think of the things that people have done that have just been way out there. But yet, years later, it's like, oh, this did make sense.
6: They were right.
4: They were right. So, you know, how do you combat that?
6: Well, and you have
4: to. So you still have to love yourself as you go through that.
6: And you have to have a sense of strength, right?
4: Hugely.
6: Even the, like 2 days ago, I was meeting with someone talking about my new pivot. And he said to me, is there something going on that I don't know about? And I said, well, yes, Keith, there is. You know, because he just thought that there wouldn't be a big enough market for my new pivot.
4: Mm-hmm.
6: And what did he not know? So I took the next 20 minutes to educate.
4: Mm-hmm.
6: Yeah. Cool. But if I had been a lesser person or a weaker person.
4: Or younger.
6: Oh, my God. Younger. Yeah. Like, what do I care now? Right. If I make a mistake.
4: And that's all. And it's okay.
5: It's We're contrast good. And it helps you learn which way you want to go. You get nothing really is a mistake. It's an opportunity to learn something.
6: Right. That worked well and or pivot didn't work.
5: Yet in another little area.
6: And how did you like it? Did you like it or did you not?
5: Connecting with your feelings.
4: Exactly.
5: Huge. Because you were saying, Julie, you know, out there, it's like, but everything we want is in here.
4: That's right.
5: Yet

0: Do I like this outfit? Yeah, I like this outfit. I'm gonna wear it. I don't care what anybody else thinks. It makes me happy. I love to do it. And spread that over every single thing that you do. But people have been hypnotized to need that validation all outside them. And to look at things that, oh, I'm not as this as that. It's like, but you don't even know if that is even real.
1: That's right. And they ask, they say, what are these are the questions to ask yourself. Is this what I want? If you can answer, does this align with my goals? And when I say, goals, it can be obviously your personal goals, whatever, or just life goals. Will it harm anyone else? So do no harm.
0: Always. Always. Integrity is everything.
2: In short supply.
1: Integrity in short supply.
0: What is that?
1: Like.
0: What does that mean?
2: For many people, integrity is in short
0: Oh,
2: supply.
0: yes, absolutely. I
2: That's
0: thought you
2: what I
0: meant
2: mean.
0: only have
2: Not
0: integrity in
2: here.
0: short supply. I'm like, wait a minute, where are you compromising? And this is very true. Like, don't tell a lie, not even a little white one. Speak
2: I can't re
0: honest.
2: I've gotten to the age now where I can't remember. So if
1: If
2: I
1: I
2: lie,
1: lied.
2: I'm really in trouble.
1: That's funny.
2: I'll
1: Which is a
2: say, did
1: beautiful
2: I know
1: thing.
2: that?
1: Oh
0: Well,
1: my goodness.
0: and being your authentic self,
1: Being
0: that's,
1: unique.
0: what that's saying is,
1: Exactly.
0: trying to fit into the boxes and please the other people. And then you find you're doing that and you don't even know who you are because you're not being your authentic self.
1: And they talked about achieving greatness requires stepping out of your comfort and risking judgment. But I just want to like look back at what is achieving greatness. So, I'm going to give an example. There was a woman I worked with years ago, and her daughter got into community college. Nope, I lied. She got into a four-year program, and she was so excited. She said, because I think it was Bridgewater State, that's her Harvard. And I thought, wow, that just put everything in perspective for me in relation to, and her, to her daughter, you know. So I just like, wow. And in life, looking at that, but that's my, little local radio show. I have no thought that this is going to be out into the, I don't care how many likes, because guess what? This is about this, our us, what we're doing, who we're sharing it with needs to hear it. And that's, very, very clear on that goal. So, how about you guys? Clear on your, I especially for you, Pam, thinking about how your pivot in your money mastery with Pam, which that's not what it's called anymore.
2: No.
1: Wait,
2: Right.
1: I need to, do you have a new, like,
2: Well, I really thought we were going to be up and running by September. And then after a conversation last week with the person doing the website, we're not. So, but it
1: surprise.
2: will be, or I have the URL for Women Navigating Wealth.
1: That's right.
2: Right. So we will be turning that over. Right now, if you go on the website, there isn't one for either business. I'm just nowhere.
1: No likes for
0: You're in the
1: you.
0: liminal.
2: No likes for
0: You're
2: me.
0: in the
2: No,
0: liminal, the
1: no.
0: space in between.
1: Purgatory.
2: It feels very comfortable, that
0: Depends
2: space
0: on
2: in
0: how you
2: between.
0: look at it. Is it hell or is it creation?
1: And
0: If you
2: we
0: could only have
2: pivot.
0: seen the look I gave and then the finger
2: That's
0: I
2: right.
0: got back. It's the pointer finger.
1: Yeah, that's right. She's like purgatory.
2: Oh my.
1: Yeah. So when so the other point she also had steps to overcome fear. Which one of these you already mentioned one, Pam, love yourself. So which other ones might be important to you? Ask yourself why. Understand your motivations for whatever it is now that you're the greatness that you're seeking. Always do your best because of
2: Oh, I
1: confidence.
2: love that one,
1: Did
2: right?
1: you? Yes.
2: As yeah, as a waitress. You're being a waitress because you want to be flexible enough to go out and sing at night and be the best waitress that you can be
0: Yes.
2: while you're pursuing your dreams,
0: Yes.
2: you know?
0: Because that's integrity as well.
2: Yeah.
0: And that energy you put out there is coming back to you tenfold, no matter what it is that you're talking about
1: It's
0: or
1: almost
0: what you're
1: like that
0: doing.
1: show Undercover Boss.
0: Oh, I
1: Have you
0: love
1: ever
0: that.
1: seen
0: Love
1: that?
0: that. Yes.
1: Because
2: Lemonis, right? No, that's a different show. Never mind.
1: yeah, so he so that, you know, they see.

0: seek out people who are so valuable to the company, and
1: Right,
0: they
1: right,
0: not
1: right.
0: necessarily, you know, it's their Harvard,
1: Yeah.
0: the job they're doing. They're,
1: Yeah.
0: you know, their Harvard job. They're doing an amazing, you know, at whatever
1: They're
0: company they're at,
1: genuinely good-hearted
0: and they might be,
1: people.
0: that's right, sweeping the floors, but yet contributing in so many other ways to the
1: Yep.
0: company.
1: Yeah. Going above and beyond.
0: The next one is trust your intuition.
1: Intuition is heightening even more these days. See?
0: I cannot. That's mine. That's the one for me that just really reaches me. Like, trust your gut.
2: I think if you were younger, you haven't developed that yet. You're still outside, you're
0: Ooh.
2: still seeking outside validation. So trusting your gut isn't as it's as important, but like we don't think about that anymore. If it doesn't feel good for us, we're not doing it. And if it does feel good, I mean, I can think of some things that I'm like, gee, I wish I liked that better. You know, like because that would be a real, like knitting. I wish I liked that better. It would be a really nice thing to be able to do, but I don't want to do
0: Well, you have to sit and it's like meditating.
2: Yeah.
0: That's
2: Guess
0: kind
2: what I
0: of why.
2: said? Stillness. I'm
1: Guess what I'm big
0: There's
1: on that
0: guess
2: right
1: what I
2: now.
1: started doing since the vacation.
2: No knitting?
1: Yeah, I used
0: Oh,
1: to knit and
2: God.
1: we went to a wool shop and I don't use patterns again. I'm knitting a
2: Oh.
1: vest.
0: Oh,
1: No,
0: that's
1: a vest.
0: awesome.
1: David broke me out of that hole. All right, you've made enough scarves. Okay, you've made a poncho. Now you need to learn like cabling and
2: I
1: just doing
2: love
1: something else.
2: cabling. I love cabling.
1: Yeah.
2: That's a lot of fun.
1: I'm doing that.
0: All right. Well,
2: No, I
0: I can't
2: can't.
0: wait. So when you
1: If
0: were
1: you say you
0: younger,
1: can't, you can't.
0: yeah, that's right. Oh,
2: I
0: you
2: can
0: won't.
2: sit
0: You
2: and
0: won't.
2: I can watch the Great British Bake Off. I'm on series 9 right now.
0: Oh my gosh.
2: And it's on a lot.
0: It's on a
2: Right
0: lot. Does it
2: now,
1: bring you joy?
2: it does.
1: Well, that's important.
0: Are you picking up little tips on?
2: I can't remember them.
0: Okay. I love that. So
2: Yeah.
0: when you were growing up
2: Oh boy.
0: and you were, because I think some of these, she talks a lot about gifts and the gifts that we are given at birth, and identifying what that gift was. And that is when you look at through your entire life, it's that gift that is always kind of the center to what you're swirling around, whatever it is. Do you know what it
2: The
0: is?
2: gift of gab.
0: That's
2: And here
0: one.
2: I
0: And
2: am
0: there
2: on a
0: you go.
2: radio
0: And
2: show.
0: everything that you've done probably involves gabbing.
2: A lot of time. I was a social worker.
0: There you
2: You
0: go.
2: know?
0: Did people tell you that you had the gift of gab, or you just, you know, felt
2: I
0: comfortable?
2: heard that on
0: You did,
2: occasion.
0: I'm sure.
2: I did
0: If you went to
2: hear it
0: Catholic
2: on
0: school, you would have
2: occasion.
0: heard it
2: No,
0: a
2: I was
0: lot.
2: Protestant, but
0: Yes.
2: that was bad enough.
0: Yes. How about you, Heidi? What gift do you bring to the table?
1: Again, I think it's another thing that changes. I'm able to hold space for people no matter where they're at.
0: You didn't do
1: Guess
0: that
1: that.
0: when you were younger? I'll bet you did.
1: Probably did. So you're looking for something that
0: Yeah,
1: I
0: I
1: didn't
0: just
1: do when I was
0: know that
1: younger,
0: you
1: or
0: did do,
1: did I?
0: that
1: Yeah.
0: you did.
1: There's a little too much people pleasing that went on with that, as far as I hated confrontation. And now I've learned how to be in integrity and gently share with somebody how I'd like to hear it, how I could receive it, where I'm at. And also not be, and know that what anybody thinks of me is none of my business.
2: Yeah.
0: That takes a
2: So she
0: while.
2: wrote that too.
1: Yeah. Like
0: Yeah. It's
1: because
0: their
1: I didn't
0: business.
1: like to disappoint people. I did not like to not, I didn't like to be not liked.
0: Yeah. And that's probably still, I mean, you haven't chosen any of the careers that you've chosen or places you've been have been non-confrontational. I mean, a radiologist, there's no confrontation in that.
1: An X-ray tech.
0: X-ray
1: Radiologist
0: tech.
1: is the
0: Oh, the
1: doctor.
0: doctor,
1: I did
0: right.
1: not go for a
0: Well, I just
1: doctor.
0: elevated you.
1: You did, and I like being elevated, but I'm
0: That's
1: not gonna own that one.
0: right. Right. As the
2: Because you
0: tech.
2: have integrity. Because
1: They
2: you have
1: have, I
2: integrity.
1: do.
0: That's
1: I
0: right.
1: do.
0: Awesome.
1: Oh.
0: Yeah. Yeah.
1: Which makes me flash back to the x-ray, like when we were in x-ray school and the radiologists were reading a chest x-ray while they're smoking a cigarette. There was no integrity. No. I don't know, but that was the 80s.
0: If you go to a nurse's conference, they've got the big slab of beef sitting on their smoking.
1: Yeah.
0: Of course. Well, anyway, yes. That was back in the day.
1: Yes. Yes. Integrity. Yeah. Gifts.
0: Yeah.
2: That's really hard.
1: It's
2: really hard.
0: If you would ask about your own grandkids right now, I bet you could give one special thing about that particular kiddo that is probably going to be with them their whole life.
2: Okay, so mine is a little evil devil child. I took her.
0: I wasn't looking for that.
2: I was trying to be quiet, but you brought this up. On Thursday, I took her with another grandmother to Mel's Fun Park.
0: Oh, Funway, yes.
2: Yes. And we're in the bumper boats.
0: Yes.
2: Okay.
1: And you had a target on your
2: back. Only three waterfalls in the whole bumper boats, and my child found two of them. And when I started screaming to get out, she goes, "I don't know how to drive." I'm like, "I'm going to wring your neck in a minute." I walked out of there. Covered. My shoes squeaked when I walked. Yeah, no, she's just
0: so
2: evil.
0: What you're saying
2: is
0: she's
2: right
0: a risk taker. I'm going to reframe that for you.
2: I hope that would be nice to reframe it, because as I was texting her mother with all of my descriptors, not one was positive.
0: Your daughter is a risk taker.
1: And why does you went on bumper boats in water, and what part of that made you think you were going to come out dry?
2: I walked her to the bumper boat because she was a big girl and she was going to get on by herself. And I went to put her in, and she goes, "Gigi, I'm afraid, come with me." Well, what was I going to say to that? "Okay, Violet, you drive and I'll sit beside you." Well, she drove me right to the waterfall and let me sit there.
1: Water is healing.
2: Walked out without one drop on her, and I was right beside her.
1: Okay, there's your sign right there. Okay, she had no issue with getting wet. She was having fun, and you didn't want that. So the universe doesn't hear "didn't." It hears, "Oh, wet? Here you go."
0: She's a mushroom. She's going to be a fun guy.
1: Yep.
0: That's my joke for the day.
1: There you go. Glenn tells that one. It's awesome.
0: Oh, my goodness.
2: Oh, okay.
0: So we reframed that for you.
2: Thank you.
0: How do we do?
2: She's a sweetie.
0: Yeah.
1: She's having fun. You brought her somewhere to have fun. She had fun.
2: Her mother said today that she said it was the highlight of her summer. I'm like, "You spent a week at York Beach and that was the highlight, getting me wet."
0: Well, you probably overreacted, and she probably
2: was. I
1: love the reaction.
0: Yes.
2: Yeah, she got a lot.
0: She got it, huh?
2: So, I gave it good.
0: There you go. So she's the risk taker. And you maybe not so much.
2: Right.
0: That's awesome. Yes.
2: Your turn.
1: From the little bit I get to see of him, just because of our distance and doing FaceTime, he's very self-determined.
0: Mm-hmm. There you go.
1: Very self-determined.
0: Mm-hmm.
1: And he knows how to get what he wants without even speaking a single word. Just like, and they jump.
0: Okay. So he knows how to get his needs met.
1: He does.
0: Yeah. Nothing
1: wrong
0: with that.
1: Yeah. How mm-hmm. about your grandkids?
0: Huh. Yeah. So, So my grandkids, completely different personalities, the two of them. And one is fearless, definitely on the fearless side. So he will go through life with like a bulldozer. And the other one is the older one is a complete different personality, and he's very focused and likes to win. So he's the sport. They both do sports, but he's likes to win, and he's very focused on making sure that he will practice a lot in order to be successful.
1: He's dedicated.
0: And he's great word. He's very dedicated.
2: Is that Pam. Calculating?
0: No. What do you mean? I should add before.
2: Well, just what do I need to do to get X result?
0: What I know that if I work hard at this, if I watch, he watches, pitching videos and hitting videos, that I will improve my, you know. And so if he, mm-hmm. most kids are on the baseball field and they're like, you know, kind of clueless, he will tell the coach when he's already yelling the ball or strike before it even goes over the plate, because he just knows. It's fascinating.
2: Ooh. He has Tom Brady's approach.
0: He's smart.
1: He could be a coach.
0: Yes, he could be.
1: He is
0: we
1: being
0: always
1: a
0: say
1: coach.
0: That. Or he's been on the radio, so I say you could be the commentator, the color commentating.
1: Yeah.
0: So anyway, but that's my point. Is mm-hmm. so for all of us that we were. Mm-hmm. So, you know, if I was to go back to my early life, I know this is going to be hard to believe. I have to put a positive spin on this, but I never really followed all the rules. And I thought maybe I wanted to go into the nunnery. Oh. And then I had to put into, but I don't follow rules very well. And so I had to decide, maybe I'll be a nurse.
1: Well, nunnery would be a tight box.
0: That
1: man.
0: Would be a really tight box.
1: That's interesting. Yeah, well, opposite.
0: You had three choices: Catholic school, be a nun, a nurse, or make many Catholic babies. So, I did
2: marry well.
1: Yeah, there you go.
0: Marry well. There you go. So anyway, so that was my point: is that knowing who you are early on will be the thing that is kind of your core, your mission statement. You have a mission statement which I learned in graduate school, that when you work for a company, know their mission statement, and maybe it fits. And don't try to make your mission fit self fit into their mission, because it's not ever going to
1: bring your uniqueness.
0: Bring your
1: uniqueness. They might not even know that they want that because they've not met you before.
0: Exactly.
1: I remember my mother calling me a Dickens because I thought it was fun that when we went to Marshall's, I would go under the clothing racks and I'd tear off all the tags, you know, we're in the perforation.
0: Yeah,
1: that was fun to do that. Yeah, that payback later in life, I ended up having to do that when I couldn't find an x-ray jog. I'm like, oh, wow.
0: God punish you.
1: Karma. Oh, okay.
0: That's right. Oh, my goodness. Yes. Well, the next chapter, chapter 8, is what are you doing here? Understanding your unique purpose can lead to fulfilling life filled with choices and abundance, contrasting with life limited by indecision and excuses. Many possess gifts but fail to share them. And that's what we were talking about, kind of sharing your special gift with. And again, it's not always going to fit in every scenario, which is why you try to find your people, try to find your tribe, try to find people that think like you. I'm going to throw the big grasshopper out. So when I drive, the guy, you know, I know the rules, but they're a guide to me. When the big grasshopper drives, it's a religion. So, you know, there's the give and the take there. So you have to know who you are. Go back to that. I know that I've always been that way. So
1: I think we choose relationships, though, that do challenge us,
0: mm-hmm.
1: because then we will constantly grow. If it doesn't challenge us, then you're going to get bored with the whole thing. So like Glenn does things absolutely the opposite of the way I would do them. And whether I get triggered about that, that's my own thing.
0: Mm-hmm.
1: And learning to just be like, learning to just flow with it. It helps me in general in life with everything else to have the practice to just flow with it.
0: That's something to meditate on, Pam. Just flow. So when you meditate, you're just seeing water flowing calmly. Mm-hmm. Not like a rushing water, because it's way too much energy.
2: Or a babbling brook.
0: Babbling brook. For 1 minute.
1: From the girl with the gift of gab, a babbling brook. There you go.
0: That's right.
1: And it's the whole thing with the meditation, the reason for doing that quieting thing, is that allows you to open up to the divine guidance that's trying to help you navigate to get you where you want.
2: I don't dispute it. I don't question it. I agree that there's something there. I'm just not at that point in my life where I just want to be stress-free.
1: Oh, yes. Well, it's very common.
0: That's
1: to
0: hilarious be used that to you the, just disclosed that.
1: Yes, to be used to the chaos. That's your
2: I
1: comfort
2: need
1: zone
2: chaos right now.
1: That's your comfort zone.
0: Yeah. Wow. Do you thrive?
2: I think when you look back over things, you have to say, oh, yes.
0: I throved. I just made that word up.
2: You're good.
1: As long as your body's doing well through all that.
2: I think in the past that was the case, that if I didn't have chaos and chaos wasn't reigning, I didn't have a reason for being, right? But I don't think that's necessarily the case now. I do find it very difficult to just sit right now. I like to either be watching, you know, I can't even, like, this was really difficult for me to read.
0: Mm-hmm.
2: I mean, it's two chapters. It's 10 pages.
0: It was 10 pages.
2: This should not be difficult, but I could not focus. I put it down. I pick it up. I read a book. You know, it's just
1: interesting.
2: Time and place for everybody's life. Mm-hmm. And now is not the time for
1: And I
2: probably now is the time for stillness, but I just can't stand
1: well,
2: it.
1: Well, the funny part is you sharing that story about your granddaughter, and that brought total chaos. And what happened to liking
2: joy? No. I had their suitcases in the car. They had lots of changes of clothes. Me? No. I had
1: well,
2: shorts
1: that gives
2: and
1: you
2: a
1: the
2: shirt on. That was it.
0: Was it just you and Violet?
2: Oh, no, Harvey was there, and Sydney was there, and Dee Dee, and Hayden. Yeah, it was an event, and it was great up until that point. And when it started raining, it didn't really affect me as much as it did everybody else.
0: Oh my gosh!
1: There you got even wow. more water.
2: Yeah.
1: Water is speaking. And, I'm telling you.
0: Yeah.
2: Is it so? What about
0: water
2: the
0: is
2: water?
0: Water is emotion. Like in feng shui. Pam.
1: Are you preventing yourself from showing all your emotions?
2: I don't think so. I think it's been a pretty emotionally charged summer.
1: Yes.
2: And I think...
1: And you've allowed yourself to express that in all avenues?
2: There's one avenue I have to be quiet in.
1: You don't have to.
2: Yeah. Yeah. There is.
1: You're choosing to.
2: Yes, I'm choosing to savor that relationship.
1: Okay.
2: Let's just say that.
1: Okay.
2: We'll try to keep that one intact. And if it doesn't make it, that's okay too.
0: And you know what? You're exactly right. And that takes that's another whole level of growth, mm-hmm. is knowing when to, we've talked about this before, knowing when to let go.
1: Yep.
0: And taking a deep breath. And I don't mean like ghosting.
2: Hard.
0: I love, because you talked about Heidi, like knowing that this was a situation that you were in, that this was it, this was your end, because you felt it in your self, your gut, I'm with my word, and you felt, you saw signs, and you said, I'm going to end this.
1: Yeah.
0: And
1: it's
0: you
1: complete.
0: Ended it. It's completed, because sometimes not everything has to have an ending with a bow on it. Sometimes it just needs to go away.
1: No. Right. And I had to be at peace. I chose to be at peace with however that was received,
0: mm-hmm.
1: because that was not anything I had control of.
0: So if there was anger around it,
1: whatever the emotion was,
0: it was the person's emotion.
1: Yes.
0: And it was with a phone call that just said, we're done. I mean, not we're done, because you didn't say that, but
1: I said, we're complete.
0: We're complete.
1: Yes. I was committed to.
0: Did you use ChatGPT? Because that was perfect.
1: I have never touched that at all.
0: Oh, wow.
1: I've never
0: that was
1: used
0: very good.
1: AI or any of that.
0: Very good.
2: She's original.
1: I keep
0: you are
1: using
0: original.
1: This.
0: The brain.
1: You know, it's when we hand it over to something else, then we start to lose this.
0: Yeah. So, very good. So, does that make sense?
2: It does make sense. And I know in my heart of hearts that a relationship is over.
0: Mm-hmm.
2: I know it.
0: Mm-hmm.
2: I know I don't have it to give to you, and I can't receive what you're giving.
0: Mm-hmm.
2: But I feel so conflicted.
0: Conflicted. Mm-hmm.
2: So conflicted.
0: Yeah. So you just carry the suitcase for a while. The baggage, as they say.
1: Yeah. But so the confliction, I would venture to guess, Do you think it's because you're feeling their feelings instead of just because you know in your heart of hearts, so you know you
2: I know
1: are
2: done.
1: Complete, mm-hmm. but you're making their feelings more important than yours.
2: Mm-hmm. Right now I am. Yep. And so knowing it, does it help the situation any? Mm-hmm. Does it help with my growth any? You know, I think it will play out.
1: Yeah.
2: It will play out. And
1: there's a little enabling going on there, mm-hmm. though. You're enabling them to treat you the way they are because you're continuing to
0: smile and nod. I did my words.
1: I mean, if you can do that and have it not affect you, like if you can just be like, okay, because this is what happened with that thing I just completed.
2: Situation.
1: That situation where I was just like, things were happening and I was like, And it was all just registering in. And then when I went and spoke it, I was like, yeah, we're done.
2: Mm-hmm. I would so love to be able to say that.
0: Takes a while.
2: Quite frankly,
1: yeah.
2: To be able to say, you know, you're not my support person and I am not yours. Mm-hmm. Sorry, but we are done.
0: Yeah. And it's okay. It just means that chapter, I mean,
1: well, and the thing
0: chapter
1: was,
0: of your book is over.
1: I didn't make it personal. I made a point of not pointing out personal things. I had committed it to it for three things. Those were complete. So I kept it at that. The other stuff still rolls around in my head from time to time. And unless I am asked, I will not share that. Mm. Because then that has me doing this, pointing my finger at them, saying, you did this, you did. And that's,
0: yeah.
1: I chose to still subject myself to that until
2: I went for outside validation on this. And I have outside validation that it is not me. I am good.
1: There you go. You know? Yes, I did the same thing. Mm-hmm. Yeah. I shared it with, and people were reflecting, like, wow, really?
2: Whoa.
1: And I'm like,
2: yeah,
1: we're
2: time. Three strikes, you're out.
1: And that's when, I am complete. Oh, now I've got to share. So now I've got to say that. And
0: then it goes
1: I was ready.
0: And it's sort of almost. Let's go right back to Chatty Pam. It almost goes right back to that. Like, you're not able to use your best gift of your voice.
2: Oh, yeah. Mm-hmm. I'm being, yeah.
0: And so let's go right back to where we started. And that's why you're silenced. And you can't be silenced.
2: Well, and so I'm sitting over here, and I haven't done this in, like, see the shaking of the
1: I've
2: legs?
1: I've noticed all the body language, my friend. All of it.
0: We're on the radio, but that's
1: even
0: it.
1: The fact that you got the hoarseness in your throat as you were starting to speak, because you're not allowing yourself to use your voice.
2: Mm-hmm. Yeah.
1: Because you're trying to be respectful to her on some level.
2: Mm-hmm. Yeah. Wide avenue, wide grace.
1: Yes.
2: A lot of grace.
0: Yeah.
2: You know, and maybe in time it just, I mean, my way of handling this would be the easy way and just ghost.
0: Go, right.
2: And that would be okay with me if that happened.
1: Well, if you have to take a pause.
0: Right.
1: Then
0: there
1: you do that.
0: I think the things are so hot.
1: Everybody's
0: navigating. Everything cools down a little.
1: Yeah. Mm-hmm. Everybody's navigating their own piece to this.
2: Right.
0: Yeah.
1: So the example is you take care of you, and that's just the example you're being for her to take care of her. You don't have any control over what she's doing. Mm-hmm. You only have control over what you're
2: doing.
1: Right,
2: and how I feel, right? If I feel a certain way, I can do something about it.
1: Yes, because our feelings are letting us know where we're at.
0: Love yourself.
1: Love yourself.
0: Yes.
1: She's like...
2: I'll tell you, I've loved myself so much, I've gained 11 pounds. I'm weighing in at my all-time highest weight. If I love myself anymore with that ice cream that's around the corner, I don't know.
1: It's the season. And you're watching the bake-off all the time. I don't know how you're not eating a cake or whatever it is that they're baking.
2: Well, I did have to go to Love Farm yesterday and look for some whoopie pies.
0: My Lord. I love it. And the other thing
2: I'm going to go back to
0: something else that you would always talk about. You always talked about your peeps, people around you, as your hostages.
2: Yes.
0: Well, so think about that. I mean, that is, you know...
1: She's being held hostage
0: by her hostage.
1: By your other
0: hostage. I love it.
1: The universe and reflects back to you in every moment.
0: This is the cheapest radio
1: therapy. There's no getting out of this. There isn't. There's no getting out of this.
0: So,
1: no.
0: Yeah. So, again, which goes back to what are you doing here? The chapter of this book. What are you doing here?
2: Well, there was,
0: Chapter 8 for those following us.
2: Yeah, I'm there. Mm-hmm. Just do something.
0: Be the alien.
2: Number 4, don't reinvent the wheel.
0: Yes.
2: You don't have to invent your ideal life from scratch. You just need to figure out what makes you feel alive. And I circled that. Whoa, sorry.
0: Because
2: there are times where I wonder what does make me feel alive.
0: Mm-hmm.
2: You know, like all the travel, like 3 months of travel, 1 year, that was a lot. Is that what makes me feel alive? Is it spending time with my grandchildren who like to dunk me in water? I don't think so this week. You know, so
0: that's a good point.
2: Yeah, I just think I'm at a season in life. And there is a phrase that talks about people in your lives for a season or a reason or forever or whatever. I think I'm just going through a phase of what it is that lights me up. Mm-hmm. And I really, like this morning, I worked on some branding issues, you know, talking about my ideal client and the demographic and the research that's involved. And I do like doing research, going back to school for, you know, those databases and stuff like that. But I feel like at my age, I should be hanging it up and not getting re-involved in something else. But if not me, who?
0: Yes.
2: Right? Because my web designer said, Pam, who do you think your competition is? And I said, well, I don't mean to brag, but there's nobody out there. She goes, I agree. I've been researching. There's no one out there doing that. So,
0: but then again, it's like, go back to your mission. Go back to, is it a local? Is it, how big do you want this to go? It's like, you keep it manageable.
2: Yeah.
0: And if it's going to grow, let it grow yourself. It's on its own. It's
2: organically.
0: Like, organically. I love that. That's right. Organically.
1: Yeah. Have fun and use your imagination to create what it is that you
0: want. Absolutely.
1: Absolutely. Because it's lighting you up. That is what's
2: that
1: lighting
2: is.
1: You up.
2: Mm-hmm.
1: So play with it and let go of the peanut gallery of that's the other piece. Who cares what other people think if it's bringing you joy?
0: Yes, mind, body, and soul.
1: Play.
0: The soul piece needs, you know.
2: The soul needs the nurturing.
0: The nurturing.
1: Yes.
0: Mm-hmm.
1: Yes.
0: Yep.
1: Because in true
0: and
1: essence,
0: probably,
1: that is who
0: and
1: you
0: probably
1: are.
0: It's not take another trip in your car.
2: Well, thank God I don't have
1: in
2: one
1: Harvey's car.
2: Until
0: yes.
2: February, so.
0: Yeah.
2: I'm looking forward to, with the kids was the last thing on my calendar, Thursday and Friday of this past week, Saturday. It went long. So now there's nothing on my calendar, except for I see Wolfboro in my future and some horses.
0: Yes, horses, yes.
1: We're going to come find you at Raven's Rest Ranch.
0: That would be awesome. Oh, my goodness. How about listen to number 6. Listen, we got just 2 more minutes. Listen to your intuition. Dedicate quiet moments, Pam, to tuning into yourself. Often tuning out distractions. Allow your inner guidance to surface. That's a lot of feng shui talk right there. Just kind of putting out all of the stuff that's around and just kind of refocusing. And it comes to you. You don't even have to look for it. It will come to you.
1: Yes.
0: Don't you think so?
1: Absolutely. The only thing that stops you is that fear thing, false evidence
0: right,
1: appearing real.
0: Yeah.
1: And
0: don't
1: and
0: be
1: let
0: afraid.
1: That go.
0: Let that go. Oh, what
2: from
0: a.
2: From the mouth of Ben.
0: From the mouth of Heidi. Oh, my goodness. Grasshoppers, this was a blast with Heidi and Pam going through Jen's book. Jen Cicero, you are a badass, and we are getting more badass every month. Have a good week. We'll see you next month. Take care, and enjoy the weather.

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1: USA Radio News, I'm John Summers. Three states are holding primary elections today. All eyes will be on South Carolina. That's where President Trump-backed Republican Senator Darlene Graham faces Congressman Ralph Norman in the state's Republican Senate primary runoff. There's also a House special election in Georgia, along with a Senate and governor runoff in Oklahoma. Secretary of War Pete Hegseth says the Pentagon's rebuilding America's military through its Arsenal of Freedom initiative. In Wisconsin, Hegseth called for expanding defense manufacturing, reducing bureaucracy, and creating more American jobs. New York AG Letitia James is not happy about the Supreme Court's decision to allow some of President Trump's executive order targeting mail-in ballots to move forward.
2: The Supreme Court ruling lifts the block from a lower court on many provisions of the EO, although the provision giving the Postal Service mail-in oversight remains on hold. AG James called Monday's decision a painful setback, but she said it will not be the final word. She added the right to vote is sacred, and no administration should be allowed to jeopardize that by making it harder for eligible voters to cast their ballots. The president's March order gave states 60 days before the midterm elections to provide a list of eligible voters, or the Postal Service would not accept their mail-in ballots. In New York, I'm Liz Warner.
1: President Trump highlighted his efforts to expand educational freedom as the new school year gets underway. Speaking from the White House Rose Garden Monday, Trump said his administration's expanding school choice and restoring parental rights.
3: We're putting the parents back in charge. They're the ones that love our children. They're the ones that should be in charge.
1: Trump said previous administrations allowed test scores to fall and targeted patriot parents speaking out at school board meetings. From America's News Network, USA Radio News.
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9: 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Happening on this day in 1816, the National Park Service is established. And in 1875, Matthew Webb becomes the first person to swim the English Channel. Born on this day in 1918, Leonard Bernstein. In 1930, Sean Connery. Dying on this day in 1984, Truman Capote at 59. And in 2012, Neil Armstrong. He was 82. And finally, on this day, in 1979, the next My Sharona hits number one for the first of 6 weeks. And that's WSMN's Life for Today for August 25th. I'm Phil Keeley.
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14: we start of a new month already, September. 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
15: Oh my gosh.
14: We have a few coming up. Business After Hours, Wednesday, September 9th, 5:30 p.m. at the Sheraton. And that's hosted by McLean Middleton, which we're super excited to support. Two different members there. Out of the Box Luncheon, Tuesday, September 15th, 12 p.m. at First Church Nashua. Young Professionals, Thursday, September 17th, 5:30 p.m. at Panucci's Ale House. Coffee Connections, Tuesday, September 22nd, 8:30 a.m. at Riverwalk Cafe. And then Making the Most of Your Membership, Wednesday, September 23rd, 8:30 a.m. So start to a new month, so new events to come to. So I'd like to welcome our first guests, Chris and Rebecca from Dairyfield School. Welcome.
16: Thank you.
17: Thank you for having us.
14: Yes.
17: So you guys are busy.
14: Yeah,
17: right. A lot of stuff going on. Thanks for fitting us in.
14: Right. And welcome. We're happy to have you. And you know all about the start of a new month because we're kicking off a new school year.
16: Absolutely.
14: So yeah. For people who aren't familiar with Dairyfield School, tell us all about it.
17: Sure. So I'll give you a quick background. I've been there. This starts my 25th year at Dairyfield. So great place to be. Myself, I grew up, I was a public school kid, but then, came to Dairyfield 25 years ago, started off as a sixth and eighth grade science teacher. I'm the athletic director now. And I got to tell you, it's a great place to be. If there are families out there looking for different opportunities for their kids, for education, whether it's middle school or high school, absolutely incredible place to be. Becca's been in our college counseling office for a while now. I think we do a great job of preparing kids for, not only high school, but then for life after high school there too.
16: So this is the start of my sixth year at the Dairyfield School, but more than 20 working in education in general. I don't want to say how many years. That's too much. I'm excited to start off a new school year. This is a time of year where I get to geek out and get really excited about the start of the year, working with our seniors on their college applications, writing essays, finalizing those college lists. So this is like playoff season for us in the college counseling office.
17: And we've kicked off the athletic side of things. We had kids back on campus last week. We started off preseason there. A lot of our teams doing two-a-days. I love everything about our school. We offer basically, for a small school, we offer every sport. We don't offer football, but outside of that, we pretty much offer anything that that families might want out there, and a great opportunity both in the classroom and on the field there. So yeah, things are moving at Dairyfield right now.
14: Yeah, and I can see that a small school is what you guys have, roughly 400 students
16: between the middle school and the upper school. Yes.
17: Yeah.
16: That's grades 6 through 12.
14: Okay.
16: Yeah.
14: So how does being a small school create more opportunities for your kids?
16: We provide an individualized approach to education. one-on-one support for in a lot of situations, but small classroom settings, students know their teachers, students are seen and and are really guided through their middle and upper school years.
17: You know, I think back to when I was teaching middle school, the big change for me when I came that was different than my experience growing up in school was that as a teacher, I never had more than 14 to 16 kids in my class. So like I really got to know each one of my students really well. Cool. You know, I could sort of tailor my teaching style and the lessons and things they were doing to kind of the way that best suited them to learn. Right. And I know that's kind of cliche, but like it really did happen because you had the opportunity to get to know each one of your kids really well within the classroom.
18: Right.
17: I'm still an advisor in the middle school. I have a group of any given year, I sort of have 6 to 8 kids that I work with, kind of like a college counseling office where, you know, I work with those kids to help them navigate the classroom, social experiences, athletic experiences. I think that's kind of the magic and sort of secret sauce of Dairyfield is that, you know, we get to really know those kids and those families and kind of tailor their academic and athletic experience to fit what they need at the time there. Because like, I don't know if you guys remember, like middle school, it was such an awkward time. Like I really did not like middle school growing up. And here I think I would have, you've had 2 kids come through. You know, I think you can, I don't know if you can speak to that at all, but like, I think middle school and high school is a great place to be at Dairyfield.
16: Yeah. Both of my kids have had an amazing and very positive experience at Dairyfield. Like you were saying about middle school, it's such an awkward time in general. And to go through it in such a supportive environment, I think has made all the difference. You know, like Chris, I'm an advisor, but I'm an advisor in the upper school. So I advise 5 or 6 students. I'm also one of the field hockey coaches. So in a small school, we wear a lot of different hats and we get to know kids inside and outside of the classroom. So when it comes to advising them and it comes to teaching them, we really know them and we can sort of tailor things to what works best for each student. That's how we approach things in the college counseling office as well. There are 3 of us in our office to guide each senior class. We start earlier than that, but really each senior class through the college counseling, through the college journey. So getting to know them on such an individualized way really helps to make it such a seamless process.
18: Yeah. Yeah. That's awesome.
15: Which would have been great because I felt like a lot of it, like especially when I was growing up in high school and stuff, I was like, I don't even know where to begin.
16: Yeah. So it's a lot.
15: Yeah.
16: Yeah. And it's, you know, I'm much older than you, but it's very different from when I applied, from when, you know, a lot of our students, from when their parents applied. It's an entirely different process. And to be able to have an individualized approach where we are there for the students all the time to be able to answer their questions and for their parents too, I think hopefully helps to make it a seamless process.
18: Right. Yeah.
15: So what does, now that the school year is starting, kind of what does like a whole child education look like with you guys, like day to day? What can a middle schooler expect?
17: Well, I'll throw it back to you guys for a second. When you guys grew up and when you went to middle school or high school, did you sort of did you identify with like a certain group? Were you guys into band? Were you theater? Did you do athletics? Were robotics? Like, did you feel like you were kind of pigeonholed into one of those groups?
18: Sure.
15: I kind of floated around a little bit. Same. I did leave band because my choir group was going to Six Flags and I didn't want to have to wait a year. So I was that kid that was like, Six Flags is this year. I don't have to wait. So yeah, I would say though, there's a little bit of a pigeonhole because I was more on the sports than like other things. Yep. But yeah.
18: Sure. I tell people I feel like I tried every sport under the sun, like from karate, soccer, ballet, like just all across the board. And then I would say high school, I got into, you know, Latin club and art club and things like that. I feel like there is that pressure with kids. Mm-hmm. You have to fit into a certain mold if, you know, you're either a soccer player or you're an art club person or you're a theater person.
17: Yeah.
18: And so it's really beautiful when you see a school that supports everything and supports, you know, you can try a different thing every semester and you're so young and you're being molded. And so you want to try all those things and get a taste for, okay, what do I actually like? What is something I'm passionate about?
17: That's why I was throwing that to you guys, because I think that's something that Dairyfield does really well is we have kids that come in all the time who maybe they were passionate about the theater or athletics or band or whatever it is before they came in, right? But Dairyfield's flexibility within the scheduling offers those kids kind of a safe place to try different things, right? Mm-hmm. We have kids that come in all the time into our athletic program that have never played a sport before, right? Mm-hmm. And there's an opportunity for them to try those sports and not feel pressured that like, oh, I don't have the skill level or I don't have the experience, while also supporting our really high-end athletes at the same time. I think that's, you know, I tell the story all the time. I played saxophone up through eighth grade, right? And then, you know, the marching band wasn't cool and different. I think if I had gone to a place like Dairyfield, I probably would have continued to play my instrument while also feeling like, yeah, I can be part of it. I can be part of the lacrosse team. I can go take an art class that I want to take, right? And not mm-hmm. feel that it's not cool to do those things. So mm-hmm. I think that's something that Dairyfield does really well, is it offers opportunities for kids to try a lot of different things and actually have those things be celebrated.
16: Mm-hmm. We have flexibility in our schedule that allows kids to be able to do that. We have a really wide range of courses, of electives, of co-curriculars for students to choose from. So if saxophone is your thing, and so is musical theater, and then you want to play lacrosse, you can do all of those things.
17: Yeah.
15: Mm-hmm. Is there one that you guys have noticed that the kids are really just starting to like gravitate mm-hmm. towards?
17: Well, I would kind of, I mean, it, probably just due to like over the last couple of years, we've had some big changes on campus. We've added a full robotics and sort of like STEM and 3D printing lab. Our athletic and wellness center was built about 5 years ago and is state of the art. Wow. So we've seen a big increase in sort of, you know, those areas. A lot of our kids are gravitating towards our STEM programs. Like I said, the 3D printing, a lot of neat, you know, new sort of programming that we can do because of the facilities that we've upgraded on campus there.
16: But at the same time, how many of our athletic teams last year went to and or won state championships?
17: Oh, yeah. So we had this is going to test me right now. We had girls basketball won the Division II state championship last year. We had our boys baseball team advance to the Division III championship last year. Girls tennis won for the third year in a row Division I state championship. And then our boys lacrosse team won the Division II state championship last year. All of our teams made the playoffs last year. And that's another wow. thing that's unique about Dairyfield too, is we have teams that play Division I through Division IV. It kind of, it's sort of whatever fits and challenges the program that's there. Our boys Alpine team were runners up last year. We had a really good year last year athletically.
18: That's awesome. Yeah. So if you're just tuning in, you've definitely heard of Dairyfield School if your kids play sports. you're listening to Greater Nashua Chamber of Commerce staff on Chamber Chats, live on air, WSMN 1590 AM, 95.3 FM on Facebook and on WSMN Live. We're chatting with Chris and Rebecca from Dairyfield School. We touched a little bit on, you know, obviously joining a club, like you said, art club or and different things like that. And then also sports. Let's talk about long-term commitment, whether that's, you know, a mentoring relationship or sports or club, and the effect of how that builds character and confidence in your kids at Dairyfield.
16: I think that one of the things we do the best is teaching our students to be self-advocates. They develop great relationships with their advisors, with their coaches, with their teachers, that when they go on and they move on from Dairyfield, they know how to advocate for themselves. They know how to approach a professor in college and say, hey, I need help with this. When are your office hours? They know when they're applying for jobs, how to seek out and look for exactly what is going to be the best fit for them. So I think that that's one of the things when we're thinking and talking big picture that Dairyfield does really well.
17: Mm-hmm. Yeah. I'm always amazed every year. We have some great alumni events that happen on campus. And every year we get our recent alums that come back and they're like, coach, my first year at school was so easy. All my roommate was up till, you know, 3 a.m. writing a 3-page paper. You know, our kids are so well prepared to go off to school that oftentimes that's the leg up that they get. Now, obviously, as they advance sophomore, junior year, the courses get harder. But that first year when they go off to school, they're so well prepared. They know how to do school. They've been trained on how to, you know, how to become really good students. They know how to study. They know how to take notes. They know how to advocate for themselves. They go to the professors. They sort of recognize in themselves when they're struggling, and they know how to take care of themselves when they do that. So I would agree that, you know, sort of that relationship that is built with their faculty on campus there. But then I would even say, like, you guys, like, how have you been back to a high school reunion? Have you gone? Have you done any high school events since you guys have graduated?
18: No, I have not. No, yeah. I went to a public school for a bit, and I feel like with a smaller school like you guys, the reunions are a little bit more personal, you know, and prioritized, I should say.
17: Yeah, it's not even just the events on campus, but it's like it's how much I still. I have kids that come back 15, 20 years that graduated when I first started coaching and teaching, and they come back and they'll play in the alumni lacrosse games and stuff. I went to like one alumni event after high school, right?
18: Yeah.
17: And it was kind of like, all right, we've moved on in that stage of life.
18: Right.
17: The connections that these kids build with their teachers, with their peers and other things, it's almost like having a college experience before you even go to college, right?
18: Mm-hmm.
17: And they really are meaningful bonds and relationships that are built there. And it's amazing how many of them stay in contact with each other and then help each other after college too. The opportunities, whether it's from the offices at school and the faculty there for jobs, but also they help each other out too, and they look out for each other afterwards.
18: So true.
17: It's pretty neat.
18: That's awesome. Let's talk a little bit more about the college counseling. Rebecca, you touched on this with that. Coming up, really. I mean, school years fly. Do they start now?
16: Oh, they started a long time ago. So the college process starts in grade 9 for any high school student, whether they realize it or not. And at Derryfield, that's a pretty deliberate process. We have a 4-year college counseling curriculum that's age appropriate for every student in each grade level. Some bigger things that we do, we have a college fair every year where 80 plus colleges come to Derryfield just to meet with our students. And every single one of the students in the upper school gets to attend the college fair to talk to these colleges. And each grade level, they're prepared for what to say and how to interact. But they are addressing it and approaching it from a different lens. You know, ninth graders are just sort of eyes wide open, learning about how many different schools there are out there. Whereas our upper school, or, you know, juniors and seniors are making those really important connections with the person who's going to be reading their application. So it starts in the grade 9.
18: Wow.
16: It's different programming all the way through, depending on the grade level. But yeah, our seniors who are coming back will be coming back with essays written, hopefully. And we'll be working with them on their essays throughout the fall to help polish those and get them ready, working on their applications and finalizing their college lists, and then counseling them the whole way through making that decision. Because it's a big decision for our students, for their parents. It's such an investment. We want to make sure that they're finding the place that's going to be the best fit for them for the next 4 years.
18: Yeah.
17: That's crazy. Can you guys imagine that? I didn't even, my college search started like the fall of my senior year. It's crazy the pressure on kids now and how like quickly that starts. But yeah. I am amazed every year at the job that our college counseling does that sort of prepares the kids not only as seniors, but like starting as freshmen and sort of easing them into it. Because, I mean, if you guys, I didn't know what I wanted to do as a freshman, right? It's kind of intimidating to think that. But sort of, they do a great job of guiding these kids and saying, look, you don't need to know what you want to do now as a freshman, but here are some things to think about as you're going through so that it doesn't become overwhelming when you're a senior when you get there.
16: And starting those conversations early, we don't want it to be a mad race starting in fall of senior year. It's a thoughtful, slower process and involves conversations with so many people, with coaches, with advisors, of course, parents. It's a family conversation that we have with our students and their parents to really make sure that this is, you know, an enjoyable process, because it is exciting being able to choose the next phase and stage of your education and where you're going to go and what you're going to study. So we want it to be a positive and exciting process.
18: Yeah.
17: I think we started that early so that the door stays as wide open as possible,
16: exactly,
17: right? Because
16: yes.
17: you don't know what you want to do when you're 13, 14 years old, right? But like, you want them thinking as big picture as possible. And I think what amazes me every year is the number of kids that we have that we send off to college that don't end up transferring, that don't go someplace else, right? Because they've made such a thoughtful choice in what they, where they want to go, what they want to study, and then having options that maybe, hey, plan A didn't work out, but I'm still at the right place that gives me opportunities to do what I want to do later, now that I've figured out who I am.
18: Right.
17: At that point.
15: Do a lot of the kids stay pretty local for college, or is it a pretty good mix?
16: It's such a wide range.
15: Yeah.
16: They will. So last year's the class 26, there were 73 students, and I think that they will matriculate at 48 different colleges.
15: Oh, wow.
16: Yes. Okay. So we have great relationships with a number of colleges where our students apply, but they really are finding the best fit for them.
17: Mm-hmm. And what I the one of the stats that amazes me every year too is I think it's something like over 90% of the kids that you advise got into their top choice for school
16: wow.
17: last year.
16: Yeah, 90% into their top choice and 100% into one of their top three.
18: Wow! Yeah. Oh my gosh!
17: So they were awesome.
18: And I liked what you guys said about starting in ninth grade because I was always on the team of, oh, they're so young, don't pressure them into a decision. But really, when you start that early, it gives them more time. It feels less pressured.
16: That's because, our goal.
18: Yeah,
16: yes.
18: You have more time to think about it and really choose and narrow down, okay, who are actually my top three? Where do I actually?

0: So if I had had some more guidance around like, hey, this is, you know, maybe what you want to do later in life and in high school and in college, you know, I think that's another thing that it really helps our kids with, is it sort of helps them to guide, all right, over the next 4 years, what are the classes you want to take at Dairy Field, and what direction do you want to go with that?
1: Right. So one of my favorite questions to ask. I mean, you've been at Dairy Field for a long time, Rebecca, 5, 6 years. Do you have a certain student or a story that comes to mind? This is why I do what I do. This is why I love Dairy Field. It's kind of a pop quiz, but we like to ask that on the show.
2: There are a few that happen every year. I mean, it's the kids in the community that keep us coming back to do what we do. There are a few that happen every year that really inspire and excite, for sure. My own two children are at Dairy Field, so for me, I always look at things, every situation, from a parent's lens, but also from the educator lens. With every bit of programming that we institute or you know, change, it's really thinking about how will that impact the kids. But yeah, there are so many success stories and that I can think about when I'm thinking about students. You know, maybe the student who struggled in grade 9 and you know, making that transition to an independent school was really hard because they didn't know anybody or the classes were different, but then watching them grow and explore things and really kind of flourish and find their way. That's the reason why we do it.
1: Yeah, that's awesome. And Chris, you must have seen students that graduated with you as a teacher coming back now,
0: It
1: right?
0: is crazy that I've reached the point in my career where like I was 22 when I started, and you know, if you were a senior, you were 18, and now it's crazy that like in my mind those kids don't ever age. And now some of those kids have had kids and are starting to apply to Dairy Field, and I'm just like, I can't believe that much time has passed. But to kind of answer your question, yeah, I have a picture on my desk of a kid who graduated in a kid, a young adult now, who graduated in 2008, Chad Kelsey. And you know, at the time, when I first started, our lacrosse program was not very good. Like it was, we were hemorrhaging. We had like 14, 15 kids. We played club for a little bit, and this was the first kid that I had that truly kind of believed in me and in the school. And him and his mom gave me a picture of him as a youth player and when he graduated, and it said, you know, basically, you know, I believe in you. And I keep it on my desk, and I send him a picture at the start of every school year and kind of say, hey, thank you for, you know, believing in me, believing in the school and sticking with it. And now look at our program, right? Maybe we didn't have the success when you were here, but you helped build that, right? And kind of inspires me every year to continue to want to, you know, get better and continue to you know, build the program and something that they can continue to be proud of. And I just think of the countless other kids. When I was a middle school science teacher, I would keep a trash can of lacrosse sticks in my room because I knew, being a small school, like literally I would hand kids sticks and be like, hey, why don't you try this, right? And I didn't care if they were, you know, if they had ever played a sport before. It's like, come out and just try this. I can help you with that. And then seeing some of those kids develop and go off to school. I have two kids at St. Anselm right now. One of them came to school during COVID, and I met him with a mask in a parking lot, literally gave him a stick, and then 4 years later he's playing college lacrosse at a high level, competing for a national championship. So we have all kinds of stories like that. And again, I think that's the really unique part of Dairy Field, is maybe if you had gone to a bigger school, you wouldn't have had those opportunities, right? But you had someone that saw something special in you and then helped develop that, and then got to do something great.
1: Right? That's beautiful. Thank you guys so much for joining us. Listeners, stay tuned. When we come back, Ashley and I will be chatting with another chamber member organization. 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We'll be right back after this short break.

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6: Thank you, Amelia. And thank you to our show sponsor, Bank of New Hampshire. Our next guest today is Emily from Harbor Care. Welcome. How are you?
7: I'm doing well. Thanks, guys.
5: Happy to have you.
6: Happy to have you on this beautiful day.
5: Yes. Can you believe it's already September?
7: No.
5: Or almost September.
7: No, I cannot.
5: I'm rushing it. So everybody who's not aware of Harbor Care, tell us what you guys do. What are you about?
7: Yeah, so Harbor Care is a health and human services organization. We work to break the cycle of homelessness through housing, healthcare, and veteran services. So we do a lot.
5: So you guys specifically focus on veterans?
7: Yes.
5: That's amazing. So how long have you guys been around?
7: Harbor Care itself has been around since 1980. So we're a institution in New Hampshire and in Nashua.
6: And you guys are not too far off of Main Street, right?
7: We have several locations. Oh. So our Harbor Care Healthcare and Wellness Center is located just off Main Street on 45 High Street, and that is our clinic location where we provide primary care, behavioral health care, and we also have an in-house pharmacy.
6: Oh, nice. Okay. So how did you get into Harbor Care?
7: I saw a posting online, a job posting for a job doing grant coordination, and I applied.
5: That's awesome.
6: I
5: love
6: it. It's kind of how when people ask me like how I got into the chamber, I'm like, I just kind of fell into it.
5: Yeah.
6: And I'm here 4 years later. So,
5: and how long have you been there, Emily?
7: I've been there almost 8 years now.
5: Okay.
7: Wow. Yeah.
5: Coming up on 10. Good for you.
7: Yeah. Yeah. It's been wonderful. It's such a great place to work.
6: So what do you guys have going on? Do you have any like upcoming events coming on? And
7: yeah, so we have on September 18th, we will be hosting our 23rd, I believe, annual stand down in Manchester, New Hampshire at the Eversource campus.
5: And what is the stand down event?
7: So stand down historically is when veterans that are at war have a day of rest, essentially, where these days it's focused on mental health or mm-hmm. extra training, things like that. But our stand down is an opportunity for veterans, particularly those experiencing homelessness, but it's open to all veterans to have a moment to rest, to get the services that they need and be connected with other veterans, with the community, to essentially help them do more with their lives.
5: Yeah. Okay. And those services that you offer, could you explain a little bit more in detail exactly what they are? I'm assuming when you're trying to break the cycle of homelessness with veterans, I've heard there's like a lack of resources. And so do you find a lot of family members are the ones that are contacting you, or is it the veterans themselves that get in touch with you usually?
7: So typically it's the veterans themselves.
5: Yeah.
7: At our stand down event, it's a lot of veterans. Sometimes their families come to connect with resources for them because they might be working or something like that. But typically the veterans come themselves, and we provide all kinds of services at the standout itself. There'll be everything from an organization called Delta Dogs, who provides service dogs for veterans, to the VA. We work in partnership with them, and our services will be there as well. So we have transitional housing for veterans who are experiencing homelessness. We have a work program where we try to get veterans get the education that they need or the connections that they need in order to get a job. We also provide suicide prevention services.
5: Oh, wow.
7: So there's a lot that we do.
5: Yeah. Do you team up with other, you know, nonprofits in the area, or is it kind of like your suicide prevention? I think of Greater Nashua Mental Health. Do you ever team up with those other?
7: Yeah, so we work closely with several organizations. We work with Greater Nashua Mental Health.
5: Yeah.
7: We work with St. Joe's Hospital. We work with many organizations throughout the city and throughout the state as well.
6: It's one of the things I'm really loving about the common theme of Nashua is all of our nonprofits just working together.
5: Mm-hmm.
6: And I love watching it. Like, we had Front Door Agency on here 2 weeks ago.
5: Yeah, I think
6: so. Talking about like just how much everyone kind of comes together. And I think that speaks volumes for this wonderful city we got going on, just keeping everything together.
5: Yeah.
6: So,
5: and yeah, it's awesome. They all kind of play off of each other. So mm-hmm. if they work with someone, you know, new to the community, they recommend that person to the other nonprofits. I hear that from our chamber members all the time. So it's really cool to see.
7: Yeah, absolutely.
6: So what are some of the kind of like challenges that you guys face?
7: That we face with veterans in particular,
6: or like, I guess as a whole, like, you know, there's always something going on with nonprofits.
5: Yeah.
6: Like, and you guys have a pretty good reputation. So like, what kind of, veterans and like getting more,
5: help
6: and
5: yeah,
6: whatnot, like, what are kind of some things that, you know, hurdles that you guys have to face? And
7: I mean, where to start?
5: yeah. Working with veterans that's heavy, and I'm sure there's.
7: Yeah. Yeah. And I think too, you know, our organization tends to work with the veterans that are struggling the most. So we work with veterans experiencing chronic homelessness, which means that they've been homeless for more than a year, or they've had 4 experiences of homelessness in the last year.
5: Oh, wow.
7: So that's a big deal. So we work a lot with those folks, with trying to get them into housing, with trying to get them connected to the supports that they need through the VA. We work very closely with them. And if they're not eligible for services at the VA, through other places, through our particular health clinic, if they're someone that is diagnosed with HIV/AIDS, we have services for that. We have transitional housing. We have substance use disorder treatment, residential substance use disorder treatment for particularly women, and particularly those that are mothers and or about to become a mother.
5: Okay. Now, with the cycle of homelessness, what patterns do you see specifically? I know everyone has a different story, but with veterans experiencing homelessness, how do they get to that point where you see a common pattern? Okay, this needs to be fixed.
7: Yeah, I don't know that there's necessarily a common pattern. It's mm-hmm. a lot of it is everyone that you know is probably one step away from homelessness.
8: Yeah.
7: You know, it could be a medical disaster. It could be mm-hmm. substance use disorder. A lot of people that are experiencing any kind of substance use disorder treatment typically have an underlying mental health condition.
8: Mm-hmm.
7: And so a lot of it is figuring out what is that underlying condition and how right. do we treat that so that we can help break that cycle.
8: Yeah. That's great that you said that when we had a Front Door Agency on a couple of weeks ago. She had said the same thing, that everyone is one crisis away mm-hmm. from homelessness or even just a bad situation.
7: Absolutely.
8: So you really become more grateful when you think of it that way. You know, one thing can go wrong and you'd be in the same boat.
7: Yeah, exactly. Yeah.
6: Which
7: yeah.
6: really does put a lot of things into perspective, because mm-hmm. you're like, I'm fine, that would never. And then it's just, yeah, one thing is yeah. insane.
8: Mm-hmm. So, Emily, how are some other ways that you see Harbor Care getting involved in the community? I know you said a lot of veterans reach out to you. Do you guys have a mobile van? Like, how do you get out into Nashua and Manchester and the surrounding cities?
7: Yeah, we have a lot of outreach workers. So okay. we have, through our supportive services for veteran families mm-hmm. program, we have a lot of folks who go throughout the state to homeless shelters throughout the state, to different like libraries, different locations where people that might be experiencing homelessness or veterans, they go to VFWs, places like right. that, to just try to get out there and reach people and know that we're available.
8: Mm-hmm. That's awesome.
6: So I know we talked about upcoming events. What is the future kind of looking like with you guys? Are you guys looking to kind of, obviously everyone's always trying to expand, but like what's something that like you are getting really excited about that like might be coming up?
7: I mean, I think me personally, I am managing the Stand Down event. So that's something that I'm really excited about.
8: Yeah.
7: I think it's such an amazing opportunity for veterans to all come together, for our communities to come together and support those who have served us.
6: And I guess I don't think if I asked, how many people attend this event?
7: So last year we had approximately 108 folks come.
6: Okay.
7: And in the past, we've typically focused particularly on veterans experiencing homelessness or at risk of homelessness. And this year we're really opening it up because, like I said, everyone is one crisis away from homelessness. So we want folks to all know what's available to them should they be in that position, as well as connecting veterans with other veterans. That's mm-hmm. a huge piece of what we do. Veterans helping veterans is a cornerstone of veteran services in general. Mm-hmm. They just get each other.
8: Yeah. And I just put two and two together, too. You've been there 8 years. So, I mean, I hate to be the one that always brings it up, but you were there for COVID.
7: Yes.
8: So what did that look like for you? I'm sure that, you know, some challenges arose working with, you know, people experiencing homelessness.
7: Yeah, I mean, we pivoted pretty quickly. Yeah. We were handing out PPE. We were, our clinic was working to get the vaccinations out when they were available. We had folks reaching out via phone to all of their clients and things like that. So we were able to pivot and continue to provide services.
8: Wow.
6: If you're just tuning in, you're listening to the Greater Nashua Chamber of Commerce's staff on Chamber Chats, live on air at WSMN 1590 AM at 95.3 FM on Facebook and WSMN Live. We are chatting with Emily from Harbor Care. So, talking about COVID, like that was crazy. I feel like a lot of people really just had to like pivot quickly. So I imagine like, especially coming out of it, was like just, obviously it's a big sigh of relief for everyone, but like, did that change how you guys do services fully? I know before, like some people went right back to how they were, but mm-hmm. like what changes from COVID do you think now made it maybe a little bit easier for people who were trying to come to Harbor Care?
8: Yeah. And some organizations changed overall. Like they never went back to their original, how they did things.
7: Yeah. That's a great question and great points. So Harbor Care, you know, as I said, pivoted quickly. We have a lot of telehealth services that are available for our clients.
8: That's great.
7: Through our clinic as well. And I think, you know, folks are able to reach out in different ways now, right? So folks typically have access to technology. Mm-hmm. We have access through our clinic to technology so that we can conference in specialists to address whatever the client needs, which is actually helpful because oftentimes transportation is a huge barrier for people experiencing homelessness.
8: Yeah, we had learned that in our so I was our LGN Leadership of Greater Nashua program,
6: which Emily's in this year. Not to plug.
7: Oh my goodness!
8: Welcome. That's so exciting. Well, I can only speak high things. Speak highly of it.
7: I'm very excited.
8: I loved my time in LGN, and we have a nonprofit day where we sit down and we talk about all the surrounding nonprofits and their biggest need. And it's funny you say that because that was one of the number one things everyone touched on was the lack of, you know, transportation. That's a huge problem. Cars are so expensive. And then when you do have one, they're expensive to maintain. Mm-hmm. And so I think that's somewhere where my heart is fixing that issue.
7: Yeah. Something for our stand down that we're providing is if somebody needs transportation to the stand down, they can simply mm-hmm. go on our website, contact us, let us know, and we'll try to get you there. We'll do everything we can.
6: That's awesome. I guess not to backtrack. Has the telehealth, I'm just curious, I'm always curious about this. Has that become one of the more popular things that people kind of gravitate towards? Because it kind of just more convenient?
7: I mean, it's really a mix.
6: Okay.
7: Yeah, it truly is a mix. So we have more in-person appointments than we do telehealth appointments overall. Mm-hmm. But it is something that is used much more than it was before the pandemic.
6: Yeah. Which I guess makes sense, especially when you mix. Because like when everything went viral or whatever, it makes a lot. People want to come back to in person. They want to see someone's face.
8: Yeah.
6: And it's nice.
8: Mm-hmm. That personal connection, I feel like people are craving more. Mm-hmm. Do you see that too with veterans, that they want that person to person connection?
7: I think everyone does.
8: Yeah.
7: You know, I think everyone that comes, especially people in marginalized communities and especially those experiencing homelessness, you don't get eye contact. Right?
8: Mm.
7: You don't get looked at and treated with dignity like you're a human being. Mm-hmm. And that's something that Harbor Care prides itself on doing.
8: That's awesome.
6: Yeah.
8: And touching a little bit on that, we like to do some myth busting in this show. What are some myths, like a lot of people don't look at people experiencing homelessness as, you know, another person. What are some other myths you see with either the homeless community or just veterans in general that you'd like to, you know, support with a fact? They say everybody remembers the myth and no one remembers the fact. So we like to hone in on that.
7: I think one myth is people who are experiencing homeless choose that.
8: Mm.
7: That's definitely a myth.
8: Yep.
7: You know, as I said, we're all one crisis away.
8: Mm-hmm.
7: I think another one is people are lazy.
8: Mm-hmm.
7: These are not lazy people. They have to work hard.
8: Yeah.
7: Just to meet their basic needs.
8: Mm-hmm. And even, you know, work hard to get out of that situation.
7: Absolutely.
8: It's not an overnight change. You know, a lot of people form habits and that's hard to break. And even we've talked with banks and credit unions on the show of even financial literacy. You know, when they come out of homelessness, they still have to really fight every day. And maybe they weren't taught how to control their finances, or they formed those spending habits that most people have. And so it's hard work to break out of that.
7: Yeah. And that's a great benefit of our transitional housing program is that we do financial literacy with our veterans. So when a veteran comes into transitional housing, that's meant to be a place where they can get stable, where mm-hmm. they can get the treatment that they need. They can get connected to all the other services that they might need so that they can move on to be in permanent housing, to be independent. And so we try to teach them all of those base skills and make those connections because community connection is so important. Again, another piece of the stand down and why we're opening it is that community connection.
8: Right. Mm-hmm. And I'm so glad that's back. I feel like we really lost that. And then the pandemic really showed us how important community connection is.
7: Yeah, 100%.
6: Yeah. And I like that we get to watch it just from the chamber side, like firsthand, mm-hmm. all these things kind of coming together.
8: Yeah.
6: So 8 years, long time. Do you have a story that like it's one of yours, like this is why I do what I do, kind of story that you can share?
7: I mean, I think it's every day. It's hearing the stories of folks who come in needing help and watching them get the help that they need and find success. There's mm-hmm. a particular veteran that comes to my mind who had a child and who was looking for help with just everything. And she is now on her own, living with her child, raising him to, you know, and we've broken that cycle,
8: mm-hmm.
7: right? So she has an apartment, she has a job. That cycle got broken.
8: Mm-hmm.
7: And that's something that just fills me with purpose and pride.
8: Mm-hmm. I love talking to our nonprofits and just people who help the community in general because they love their job and every day is rewarding. And we ask that question, you know, do you have a certain story that jumps out at you? And we always say it's like picking your favorite child.
7: Yes. You know? Yeah.
8: Like actually yeah. every day when I walk into the office, something happens where it's my new favorite story.
7: Yeah. Yes.
8: That's awesome. Do you have, it's a bit of a pop quiz, but we love asking this question on the show. Through your years, even before you were at HarborCare, a mentor or an author or speaker, even we've gotten old bosses or teachers that were an influence to you and kind of encouraged you in this career journey.
7: Wow.
8: Loaded question.
7: Yeah, loaded question. I would honestly say I think that my current boss, Vanessa Talasasan, is incredible. She mm-hmm. has been such a great guide and supporter of me and what I want to do versus what she necessarily would like to guide me to do, but mm-hmm. what I would like to do. So she's always asking great questions about how to how I want to do things and how I want to move forward. Mm-hmm. And she's just been wonderful. Yeah, she's the one who encouraged me to do the leadership.
8: Oh, okay. So yeah. Did Vanessa do LGN as well?
7: No, she. So we had a, I believe it was Magna, one of our other employees did it mm-hmm. 2 years ago and really enjoyed it. And Vanessa is on the chamber board, mm-hmm. I believe.
8: Yes.
9: Yeah. I was going to say that. She is. that's awesome. Yeah, we're excited. LGN is going to be great. Mm-hmm. I remember when I graduated LGN 2022, 2023, mm-hmm. and one of our nonprofit day, we actually toured HarborCare, and that's it was great. So cool because it was yeah. like, at one, it's one of those buildings that like it's big, but you go inside and you're just like it just keeps going. There's mm-hmm. so much here to look at
8: oh,
9: too,
8: that's cool.
9: And it was so cool. And
7: so you toured our clinic.
9: I did, yeah. It was okay. super cool, and I mean, I'm sure that's been a handful of years, so I would love to go back at some point. But mm-hmm. yeah, and then. Yeah, because it was the one that was kind of right
7: yep.
9: down over here.
7: Yeah, just right down the street.
9: Yeah, it was so mm-hmm. fun. And again, with Nonprofit Day, there's so many nonprofits in Nashville. Like the class always, we try and, you know, rotate it to the other places. I feel like even in the 4 years I've been here, we still have not been able to like capture every single nonprofit.
7: Mm-hmm. Oh, you won't.
9: Yeah.
7: There's
9: too many. Mm-hmm. I think I read that there was like 900
8: oh my
9: just
8: gosh.
9: In New Hampshire. Don't quote me. I thought that seemed a little high, but I was like, but again, there's also like the smaller like one-offs too.
7: Mm-hmm. Yeah. There's a lot of nonprofits.
8: They touched on that in my LGN day as well, nonprofit day. And I think you're right. It's around that same number
9: that's
8: in New Hampshire,
9: insane.
8: Which is insane. I mean, just in the Nashua Chamber alone, we just had our 102 nonprofit mm-hmm. join. Wow. So lots of nonprofits, and I'm excited for you, Emily, to see firsthand and just get to know the other LGN members this year and hear about their nonprofits they work at as well.
7: I'm really excited.
8: Yeah, my class this year, there's still those bonds and we like to catch up. They just actually met up at O'Shea's Coffee and chatted all morning. So,
7: oh, that's fantastic.
8: Yeah, you form those great relationships. And Nonprofit Day it's a heavy day because you want to do it all. You want to help everybody.
7: Hard.
8: And hearing the struggles that are right outside your front door. And honestly, it's great because you realize you're really privileged. Sometimes you don't know that, you know, your neighbor down the street can't put food on the table.
7: Yeah.
8: And we toured Family Promise and they just talked about families coming in that are experiencing homelessness as well. But with that being said, too, I wanted to ask, do you see a certain age range? Because I feel like that's also a myth with veterans. Mm-hmm. When someone says the word veteran, you think of usually an elderly man.
7: Mm-hmm.
8: Do you kind of see all genders, all ages at HarborCare?
7: Yeah, I mean, I think we see all ages and genders. Our population, because we tend to work with those who are chronically homeless, who are, you know, experiencing the kind of the most vulnerable folks in our city. We tend to see the older population, but there is definitely coming through younger folks. Mm-hmm. Mm-hmm. And, you know, we serve women and men.
8: Yeah, that's great.
9: Do you guys ever, I'm assuming you probably get families too, right?
7: Yes.
9: Yeah.
7: Yeah, we have several families.
9: Do you guys have like kids programs too as well?
7: So we provide, through our transitional housing, we provide, not sure how to describe it, services for the kids. So a lot of times it's connecting kids with services through other organizations because we don't ourselves do specific kids programming,
9: yeah.
7: Like day-to-day stuff, but we have providers that we connect with. We work a lot with the Boys and Girls Club in Milford.
9: Oh, okay.
8: Oh, yeah. Wow. Oh, that's great.
7: Yeah.
8: Yeah,
7: I have a great partnership with them.
8: Right by there. Yeah, Boys and Girls Club is great. And the Amano Center, they put on some great shows as well.
7: Nice.
8: Yeah, that's awesome. I was going to ask too, and it just left my brain. The train went away.
9: Oh,
8: of my question. Oh, I was going to ask about your stand down event.
7: Yeah.
8: Do you want to touch a little bit more on that? Do you guys take sponsorships? I know that's kind of how the chamber, we work our events. Do you take sponsorships and are you still looking for those partnerships?
7: Yeah. So anyone that wanted to, that's interested in the stand down event, it's such a great opportunity to support our veterans and to get some visibility for your organization as well.
8: Yeah.
7: We have, you know, as I said, approximately 108 people attended last year. This year we expect more.
8: Oh, wow.
7: And we have approximately 50 vendors who will be coming, community partners and vendors. So a lot of them are nonprofits that offer services to veterans. We have legal aid. We have a person giving haircuts. We will have an eye doctor on site that will be providing eye exams to veterans free of charge, things like that. So it's a great opportunity. Sponsorships, if you're interested in looking at those, you can go to our website, harborcarenh.org. And under veterans, there is a drop down for the stand down, or you can just type /stand-down.
8: Okay. That's awesome. And you said 108 last year and you're expected to get more.
7: Definitely expecting to get more this year.
9: Do people register for this? Or is it just kind of a show up?
7: So we have a pre-registration especially if someone, as I said before, needs transportation help or just would like to pre-register, they can go again to that same website and there's a link for veterans to pre-register.
8: Okay.
9: Do you guys with this event also partner with like Easter Seals in Manchester as well?
7: So Easter Seals will have a presence there. We don't necessarily like partner with them for the event.
9: Yeah.
7: Our main sponsor is Eversource this year, and we partner with the VA.
9: Oh, okay. Nice.
7: Yeah.
8: Do you guys get a lot of churches that volunteer at these things?
7: We do. We have a church, actually, and I can't think of the name of it off the top of my head, that reached out and asked if they could collect things to just bring to us so that we could give to the veterans.
8: Mm-hmm. Yeah, I was going to say, when I was in eighth grade, confirmation, I think, my project was I went to Veterans Park in Manchester and we packed up lunches and handed them out. And that was like such a great experience, especially as an eighth grader. You know, it was such a cool opportunity and I brought some friends with me and I still think about that. So I'm assuming Harbor Care takes volunteers. Yes.
7: So we have so many volunteers.
8: Oh, that's a great thing.
7: Which is
8: then.
7: Great. Yeah. Through Harbor Care itself, our employees are encouraged to volunteer the day of, as well as through Eversource. So if we end up needing more, we will be reaching out to the community.
8: Okay.
9: Yeah. Well, it's great that they always want to volunteer.
8: Yeah.
7: Yeah. We also have a wish list, which is also on our website. So if you want to purchase an item for veterans, that's also an option.
8: Oh, that's great. Well, that flew. Emily, thank you for joining us today. Ashley, it's been a pleasure as always. Listeners, join us in 2 weeks when we will be joined by two other chamber members. 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I'm Amelia Nee. Thanks for tuning in.
9: Bye.

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1: USA Radio News. I'm John Summers. The Supreme Court allowed parts of President Trump's executive order targeting mail-in voting to move ahead.
2: The order from the High Court Monday lifts a block from a lower court on many provisions included in the order, but a key provision giving the Postal Service oversight of mail-in voting remains on hold as a lower court battle plays out. This all playing out just ahead of the 2026 midterm elections. Trump's executive order directs agencies to compile a list of confirmed U.S. citizens eligible to vote in every state. The U.S. Postal Service would then oversee mail-in voting by establishing uniform standards for the ballots. I'm Scott Carr.
1: The White House unveiled what it calls its economic D-Day for Iran. Treasury Secretary Scott Bessent said the new sanctions amount to an economic onslaught against Iran to further isolate it from the rest of the world.
3: We are launching an economic onslaught against Iran's financial connections around the globe.
1: Speaking from the Treasury Department Monday, Bessent said Operation Economic Outcast will cut off Iran from exporting oil and other trade. Texas Governor Greg Abbott asked a federal judge to reject an effort by Minnesota to force the extradition of an ICE officer arrested in the Lone Star State. Christian Castro was arrested in Cameron County May 29th with a warrant issued by a Minnesota court in connection with the shooting of a Venezuelan man. People awaiting extradition in Texas can't be held longer than 90 days, which in Castro's case means Thursday this week. Pope Leo appealed for help in the Democratic Republic of Congo, where an Ebola outbreak continues to spread. The Pope spoke in St. Peter's Square Sunday, calling for a response from the international community for prevention efforts to save lives. The outbreak in Congo has killed more than 2,500 people in at least 5,300 cases. From America's News Network, USA Radio News.
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6: 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I've run 15 marathons and have performed hundreds of run gait analysis over the years. Running can be a great form of exercise, but you have to run 35 miles to burn 1 pound of fat. Running injuries are surprisingly common. Studies show that 50 to 80% of recreational runners experience injuries annually, often to overuse or repetitive strain. It is estimated that 25% of all runners are currently injured. You understand it's not the same 25% all the time. They kind of take turns getting hurt. Injured runners come in all the time and ask, "What am I doing wrong?" Well, the answer is you're running. 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While running-related injuries are nearly inevitable, they can be mitigated with proper practices and routine. Here are six factors proven by research to avoid injuries. 1. Gradually increase mileage. Avoid doing too much, too soon, too fast. 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Practice an anti-inflammatory lifestyle, reducing stress, sugar, alcohol, and processed foods. Remember, efficiency improves injury resistance. 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It's not how hard you can train. The question is, how much training can you recover from? If you want to learn more or get a RunGate analysis, read my full article on the website healstrongforlife.com. 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And click on the blog. 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
4: 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I'm your host, Suzanne Kopierniak, and you're listening to the Village Network Hour on this beautiful summer morning in downtown Nashua. We're coming to you from WSMN 1590 AM and 95.3 FM in the turret of the Masonic Temple on Main Street, our window on the world in downtown Nashua. You can see the signs in the windows when you're driving on Main Street from any direction, and we can see the bustling of the city, north, south, east, and west. We're back on the radio. And we're attempting to do the last Tuesday of the month at 11 o'clock. And over the next weeks and months, we'll be giving you great information about various topics aimed at improving your quality of life, as well as opportunities for people at least 62 years old living in southern New Hampshire. The Village Network helps seniors maintain active, safe, and independent lives in their homes and communities. The Village Network is a nonprofit organization founded about 10 years ago by Ellen Curlop. Many of you know Ellen. She has lived and worked in Nashua most of her life, and she's also the founder of Life Coping, an independent case management agency. Ellen is usually in the studio with me. However, she was unable to make it today, so I decided to do the show by myself because it's been a while. It's been over a month, so I thought I'd get back on the air, and you'll just be hearing my voice for the next hour. We'll be scheduling many exciting guests for the Village Network Hour in the future. So if you have an idea for someone you'd like to hear from, feel free to call me and make a recommendation at 603-891-0008. I'm your host of the Village Network Hour, Suzanne Kopierniak. I grew up in Western Mass and moved to a suburb of Boston following graduate school because that's where the jobs were. My husband and I then moved to the Granite State to buy a house and start a family in Nashua. That was over 30 years ago. When I arrived in Nashua, I admired the great work Ellen Curlop and her staff at Life Coping were doing for seniors in the community. I applied for a job to work under her expertise and took on the challenge of measuring up to the extremely high standard of care that she expects from all of her employees. That was over 20 years ago. Ellen and I are both still going strong. About 10 years ago, Ellen asked me to take on her new project at the time, Village Network. I was very interested and became the executive director. I want to tell you more about the Village Network and explain why a Village Network Hour. It's a very exciting concept of care for seniors who want to remain independent, and we help them stay safely in their homes as they age. We have a lot of great information to pass on to you, and information sharing is just one of the many advantages of Village Network membership. The Village Network is part of a national movement of villages developed across the country over the last 25 years or so. The first village was Beacon Hill Village in Boston. There were several people who lived and worked on Beacon Hill all their lives, and they wanted to remain there. It is said that a man in his 70s was on a ladder and then on the roof of his house to wash the windows, and his wife decided that that was something they should no longer be doing themselves. So from there, the first village was born, Beacon Hill Village. Our village in southern New Hampshire, the Village Network, is part of the national Village to Village Network. The mission of the Village Network is to help older residents continue living independently in their own homes by coordinating the provision of comprehensive, high-quality, and affordable non-medical home management services. We have the goal of providing safety and supports for seniors to live happy, healthy, active lives while they age at home. We know that 75% of the elderly population want to stay at home and do not want to live the end of their lives in a nursing home. With the right amount of services at the right time, 98% are able to remain at home, and we think that's a great success rate. We know something has to be done to prepare for the care of our older residents in southern New Hampshire. Americans are definitely living longer. Since 1900, our average lifespan has increased by 30 years. People at least 85 are the fastest-growing age demographic in the United States and in the world. Every day for the next 20 years, 10,000 people in the U.S. will turn 65. And by 2032, just 6 years from now, 20% of the nation's population will be at least 65. More people will be over 65 than under 16. In New Hampshire, upwards of 15% of the population is already 65 or older, and I don't think we're ready for them. We don't have in place the services they're going to need, or the kind of services they're going to want. The Village Movement is a 21st century solution to a 21st century problem. The Village Network is one option for people as they age, and that's why we're here discussing it on the Village Network Hour. I'm your host, Suzanne Koperniak. Something that me and Ellen and I usually talk about is you do have to be 62 or over to join the Village Network, but by far our age of members is much greater than that, and it's actually usually their adult children who are well into their 60s are purchasing the Village Network membership for their elderly parents, older parents, who could be in their 80s and 90s, and that's much more likely. But it wasn't something we thought of when we were developing the model, so just an interesting fact that we did learn as the years go by. It's estimated that nearly 30% of the 38.2 million people age 65 or older in the U.S. receives some form of caregiving, either for health reasons or to help manage daily activities. More than 65% of these older individuals rely on family members, friends, and even neighbors for assistance with things like preparing meals, buying groceries, bathing, taking medication, and getting transportation. The largest number of caregivers take care of older adults without dementia or a disability. Adult children are the largest group of caregivers. Many caregivers limit their participation in social activities, such as visiting family and friends or going out for enjoyment, due to caregiving responsibilities. Fewer than 5% of caregivers attend support groups. Only a little over 6% receive training, and about 13% use respite care. The highest proportion of people using support groups, training, and respite are caring for people with both dementia and a disability. It came to our attention that not everybody is familiar with the term respite, and that is getting care. If you care for a loved one and need to go out of town on vacation, family wedding, whatever it might be, getting either someone in the home to care for your loved one or having them go to a facility temporarily while you go about your travel or whatever it is you need to do. And that is called respite. It's a respite for the full-time caregivers that normally take care of the person. The right amount of services is a major focus as we guide our members. We are available to coach them so that they do not buy into more services than they need. And that way, the Village Network helps members preserve their assets. We do not provide any of the services ourselves because that would be a conflict of interest. We're just one phone call away at 603-891-0008. That's 891-0008 for as little or as much help that might be needed at a specific time. Since another major focus is preventing people from being taken advantage of, we really do our homework when checking on providers, and they must demonstrate high-quality standards before they can be added to our preferred list. We determine what background and screening checks they do on their employees, if they have insurance and are bonded, any licenses or certifications, as well as 3 to 4 reference checks. In addition, all of our providers are local, experienced, known, and trusted members of the community. Often they have been used by and are recommended by members of our board of directors. The Village Network Board of Directors is a diverse group of local professionals, including attorneys, financial planners, insurance specialists, politicians, bankers, medical professionals, local businessmen, as well as Village Network members. People have likened us to Angie's List, and I must say that the key difference is this rigorous vetting process that we perform on behalf of our members. Member input is critical to the success of the Village Network. Most of our preferred providers offer a discount to Village Network members. Whenever members use any of our providers, we follow up with them to do a satisfaction survey in order to assess the quality of the service performed. If a member expresses a need that we did not anticipate, then it's my job to locate providers, vet them, and provide recommendations to our member. You're listening to the Village Network Hour. I'm your host, Suzanne Kaperniak. We're talking about features of the Village Network, serving people at least 62 years old, living in southern New Hampshire. The phrase, "it takes a village," is taken from an African proverb that says it takes a village to raise a child, which means that a child will only thrive if he lives surrounded by people who have a sense of community. While we think the same is true for every person throughout their entire lifespan, and the Village Network focuses on the elderly in our communities. Although our members must be at least 62 years old, we quickly found that those people equally as interested in our program are the adult children of older people, as I said earlier. With the increasing lifespan of our elders, we must also provide support for the adult children of aging parents. Let's face it, for many families, today's lifestyle is very different from that of years past. Relatives were viable options for support on an everyday basis. Now, even aging parents with nearby children and grandchildren must seek broader support networks. Strong families find ties loosened in terms of how available members can be for each other. One of our goals for the Village Network is to have members volunteer to help other members in such a way that we are capitalizing on everyone's skills and strengths, as well as reducing the cost for services to our members. Transportation is by far the most frequently requested service by Village Network members. When possible, one of our volunteers provides rides to our members free of charge. If your destination is further or you require some other means of transportation, I'm happy to help you arrange it with one of our vetted, preferred providers, often at a discounted rate to Village Network members. At the same time that we're experiencing longer life expectancies and this growing critical mass of seniors, our state and local governments are facing unprecedented financial challenges, forcing severe cutbacks in services. Similarly, nonprofits geared to assist seniors are experiencing dramatic increases in requests for help while coping with crippling reductions in their budgets and especially in their resources. For many seniors, the intimate family structure that our parents and grandparents relied on no longer exists. Family members are less likely to live near one another than they were decades ago. The continuum of care has a massive gap in the provision of services to help people age in their own homes. The village model is exactly what the federal and state governments want, people who are organizing to care for themselves. Current members agree that Village Network membership is about helping themselves and looking for interesting things to do. We want to do as much as we can so that aging does not become overwhelming. I'm Suzanne Kaperniak, and you're listening to the Village Network Hour. Our financial commitment is to offer an affordable membership fee that members will consider a great value for the range of services available with just one phone call to the Village Network at 603-891-0008. That's 891-0008. I'm available to answer questions, provide information, and talk to you about Village Network membership. Members have access to preferred providers who have the Village Network seal of approval, and often offer a discount to Village Network members. Coordination of services is also available as needed. We want membership in the Village Network to be affordable for people of middle income, which we consider a real effort in the preservation of their assets. We can assist members in deciding how much of what services to purchase so that they're not spending money on what is not needed. In a nutshell, the mission of the Village Network is to help older residents continue living independently in their own homes by coordinating the provision of comprehensive, high-quality, and affordable community living services. We hope to achieve our mission by building a support system and a community that fosters independent living and improve quality of life as long as possible. People being able to take care of themselves while living in their own homes is very empowering, making our members stronger and more confident in controlling their lives and knowing their rights. Allowing people to enjoy life in a familiar setting with friends both old and new has guided our work with people at least 62 years old living in southern New Hampshire. As I mentioned before, adult children have been very interested in Village Network membership for their aging parents and have purchased membership as a gift. Birthdays, anniversaries, holidays, membership to the Village Network makes a perfect gift for parents who have everything. We welcome new members, would love to have you join, and hope you will tell your children, parents, friends, neighbors, and colleagues about the great work we're doing in the Nashua area to help people stay in their homes as they age. Pass along our phone number, 603-891-0008. I'm happy to talk to any callers at 891-0008. Let us help you stay healthy and safe at home. Join the Village Network today. I'd like to share with you a quote by Sinclair Lewis, Nobel Prize-winning author, which has become our focus at the Village Network because it is very worthy of our attention and recognition. Let me suggest a footnote to the Golden Rule, admonishing you not to do unto others what pleases your sense of importance and enterprise to think they may want, but to find out what they really want. Next, I'm going to read to you a testimonial from a satisfied customer. We received the following letter from the daughter of a Village Network member who asked us to share her sentiments with as many people as possible. It's a great example of what the Village Network can do for residents of southern New Hampshire who are at least 62 years old and want to remain independently and safely at home while they age. My name is Mary. My mother is a young, 86-year-old widow living on her own in Nashua, New Hampshire. I live in Colorado, and I'm a very busy professional

services. National Honor Society students from the neighborhood agreed to make daily visits and check the mail, and we were given the necessary information to enroll Mom in St. Joseph Community Services Meals on Wheels program. In addition, Suzanne monitored the services and kept me informed of Mom's satisfaction. It's now May. Mom is getting around with a cane and was able to decrease the housekeeping hours and cancel the meal program. One might think that Mom no longer needed the village. However, it was apparent to us that she needed continued support in her social life. The students adored her and agreed to continue visiting. Mom was enrolled in the Nashua Senior Activity Center as part of her Village Network membership and is taking advantage of the social opportunities there. She has made many new friends and they provide a natural support group for each other. She's now so busy I can never reach her. With just one phone call, Suzanne stands by to provide guidance as needed. My message is simple. You or your parents are never too young to join the Village Network. Until you need them, you can help them. Be a member, be a provider, be a supporter, be a volunteer. It gives you an opportunity to support a truly worthwhile community organization, meet new people, and enjoy numerous outings and activities. I did, and I'm so glad I did. You may not need their services now, but by enrolling, you will know that there is always someone there covering your back, if and when you need it. My mom and I thank you, Village Network at Life Coping. So there you have it, an adult child who saw the benefit of Village Network membership and purchased it for her mother. Before long, her mom reaped the benefits of a village and continued to thrive, surrounded by people who have a sense of community. Another testimonial that I would like to share is from a current Village Network member who knew we were applying for a grant. He is a lawyer and has knowledge of grant writing activities. He offered to write a testimonial, suggesting that it would be looked upon favorably by the grant committee as something that was not required as part of the application, but definitely added firsthand knowledge of the range of services available with Village Network membership and customer satisfaction. To whom it may concern, I want to happily submit this testimonial as evidence of the tremendous and varied works performed by the Village Network. Their guidebook talks of the many services and support given to members, phone call support, finding easy or difficult answers and solutions, and rides and support for members. In the aftermath of an extended hospitalization, I have had more than 20 occasions when services were cheerfully performed for me. More transportation will be had in the future. It was a great opportunity for a small price. Call anytime with questions. That letter meant a great deal to us because we were able to hear how a particular member personally benefited from Village Network membership, the elements that were important to him, and how we fit in to support the goals he has for himself as he ages safely and independently at home. Thank you very much for listening. We're going to take a quick break. I'm your host, Suzanne Koperniak, and you're listening to the Village Network Hour.

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1: 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Is it time to start thinking about fall leaf cleanup yet? Again, if you can afford someone else to do this laborious, back-breaking work, then you should. Pay them so you have time and energy and less pain to go for a hike. I understand this is unrealistic for most, but you get my point.

0: I do recommend that you make it a family activity if you can. Regardless of their ages, their kids should be outside helping and or playing. It's called the apprenticeship model of parenting. I think it's way more important that you make leaf piles for your children than take them to Disney. There's a few things going on. First of all, you're spending time together outside getting physical activity, mixing in some fun along the way. You do not make your kids' life easy by making your kids' life easy. They need to see that work is part of life, and that's okay. The number one attribute that is most closely associated with happiness is, drumroll please, work ethic. But if you are forced to do some raking this year, remember these few tips. Keep your chest up and your shoulders back. Try to keep a loose and open grip. Squeezing the rake too hard can lead to lateral epicondylitis and tennis elbow. Try pulling and stepping back opposed to bending and twisting to avoid lower back strain. And the worst thing you can do following a bunch of yard work is grab a beer and sit on the couch. This will just increase inflammation and cause things to tighten up and you won't be able to get up. Remember to maximize your recovery with RPM. Roll protein, meditate. Roll a tennis ball on your back against the wall or floor for a few minutes on each side. And people always ask, how long or hard should I do it? My answer is, how long or hard would you want a massage therapist to go? Slow and deep, but it should be a good hurt. Rolling after your activities flushes out the inflammation as well as elongates muscles like a rolling pin. Not only will you be less sore in the morning, but you will have improved performance sooner with fewer injuries. Follow me for more tips. Let's make the most of the rest of your life.
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1: 11 a.m. George says that'll work, so that's what we're going to shoot for. You can visit our radio webpage at WSMN.live, and it will direct you to more information on the Village Network. As we usually do in the second half of the show, we go over some health awareness topics. So August 2026, for instance, is Psoriasis Awareness Month. National Psoriasis Awareness Month began in 1997 as an initiative of the National Psoriasis Foundation. It was initially observed in October, but it was later moved to August because there were already numerous awareness days in October. Another important reason for the change was that August is a time of year that allows for activities such as swimming and sunbathing, which expose the skin. Moreover, the sun has a positive effect on psoriasis. Psoriasis is a condition characterized by scaly red and raised patches on the skin, especially on the elbows, knees, and scalp. However, it could also affect other areas in the body. Psoriasis often causes itching, burning, and stinging in the affected areas. Though its etiology is unclear to medical experts, psoriasis occurs when the life cycle of skin cells increases, causing a buildup of excess skin cells that form red patches and scales. Scientists believe that genetics and the immune system are contributing factors to the development of psoriasis. Psoriasis affects people differently, with varying levels of severity. For severe cases, 10% or more of the patient's skin may be affected by the disease. In mild cases, less than 3% is affected by psoriasis. However, psoriasis affects between 3 to 10% of the skin in moderate cases. Because psoriasis is often cyclical, particular triggers such as infections, skin injuries, heavy alcohol consumption, vitamin D deficiency, stress, emotional trauma, certain medications, and smoking may lead to an episode. Thankfully, psoriasis has various treatment options. Creams and ointments can clear skin patches in mild to moderate cases. Light therapy, including UVB phototherapy and ultraviolet A, can also be employed. For severe psoriasis, retinoids, methotrexate, and cyclosporin are the drugs of choice. How can we observe Psoriasis Awareness Month this August of 2026? Donate. You can donate to a psoriasis-centered organization. Donations go a long way in funding more research on the disease and assisting individuals unable to afford proper treatment. End misinformation. Join the campaign to end misinformation on psoriasis. Enlighten people using facts to dispel myths and encourage patients to seek proper treatment. Create awareness. Let others know that August is Psoriasis Awareness Month. Paste a flyer on your window or volunteer at an organization to help fight psoriasis. Five important facts. Plaque psoriasis is the most common type, and it manifests as raised red patches covered by a white buildup of cells. Another type of psoriasis is guttate psoriasis, which is common in children and young adults and usually appears as lesions. Inverse psoriasis usually appears as red lesions in skin folds, such as behind the knees, the breast folds, the armpits, and the groin. Pustular psoriasis causes skin eruptions and commonly occurs on the hands and feet. Erythrodermic psoriasis leads to painful and itchy redness over large areas of skin. Why is Psoriasis Awareness Month important? Continued awareness of psoriasis is necessary as some people are unaware of its existence. This month provides ample time for circulating accurate information about psoriasis and tips to help patients. People with psoriasis often get asked annoying and offensive questions about their disease because of false societal beliefs. Psoriasis Awareness Month helps dispel such false beliefs and information that people have about psoriasis. Some patients with psoriasis are stigmatized and ostracized because of their skin condition, which should not be the case. This month, we can help tackle that bias. Another thing regarding psoriasis, the Mayo Clinic put out an article that your fingernails can be clues to your health. Psoriasis can affect fingernails and toenails, causing pitting, abnormal growth, and discoloration. So during August, Psoriasis Awareness Month, experts at the Mayo Clinic say it's important to keep an eye on your nails, as they can provide clues to your overall health. And I did prepare this information thinking Ellen might be with me, and she has always said, I thought she'd enjoy this piece because she has always said the nails are very, very important to keep up and to notice any changes in your nails. Many people develop lines or ridges from the cuticle to the tip. A dermatologist at the Mayo Clinic says that the ridges are actually completely fine and they're just part of normal aging. But there are other nail changes that you should not ignore and may indicate other problems, nutritional deficiencies, and things like that. Pitting, which are small, shallow, dense holes or pinprick-like depressions on the surface of nails, could be a sign of psoriasis. Clubbing, which means the tips of the fingers widen and bulge out and nails curve downward like an upside-down spoon, could happen when your oxygen is low, and you might want to take good care of your lungs in that case. Spooning is when thin, brittle nails curve inward and become concave instead of growing flat or slightly curved. It can happen if you have an iron deficiency, such as anemia or liver disease. A Bowes line is a horizontal line that indicates a previous injury or infection to the nail. Nail separation may happen as a result of injury, infection, or medication. And the yellowing of the nails could be indicating chronic bronchitis or a breathing issue as well. And, of course, all these things, we just give you an idea of, you know, things to look for, and we would check with our medical professional for sure. The fingernails are absolutely a wonderful reflection of a person's overall health, says the dermatologist from Mayo Clinic that wrote this article. You're listening to the Village Network Hour. I'm your host, Suzanne Kopierniak, and we are talking about topics to keep in mind during the month of August, as we usually do in the second half of our show. And one thing, the next couple of topics, hot weather safety for older adults. Well, as I said earlier, I haven't been here in over a month, so maybe in July would have been a good time to have done information on this, but I think we should keep in mind it is August. It's still summer. Today is a beautiful day that's maybe a little on the cooler side, but we are certainly, I would think, going to still have some hot weather. So I'd like to just go over some tips that you might want to think about as the summer continues. Too much heat is not safe for anyone. It's even riskier if you are older or have health problems. It's important to be cautious and get relief quickly when you are overheated. Otherwise, you might start to feel sick or risk a heart-related illness that could cause serious health issues. Why can extreme weather be more dangerous for older adults than for younger people? Hotter days can cause difficulty in the body's ability to regulate its temperature. This can be challenging for older adults who typically do not adjust as well as others to sudden temperature changes. Additionally, older adults are more likely to have chronic medical conditions that affect the body's response to temperature and to take prescription medications that alter the body's ability to control temperature or to sweat. Being overheated for too long or being exposed without protection to the sun can cause many health problems. Heat-related illnesses include the following. Heat syncope is a sudden dizziness that can happen when you are active in hot weather. If you take a heart medication called a beta blocker or are not acclimated to hot weather, you are even more likely to feel faint. Rest in a cool place, put your legs up, and drink water to make the dizzy feeling go away. Heat cramps are the painful tightening or spasms of muscles in your stomach, arms, or legs. Cramps can result from hard work or intense exercise. Though your body temperature and pulse usually stay normal during heat cramps, your skin may feel moist and cool. Stop the physical activity you're doing and rest in the shade or in a cool building. Drink plenty of fluids, such as water or sports drinks containing electrolytes. Do not consume alcohol or caffeinated beverages. Heat edema is the swelling in your ankles and feet when you get hot. Put your legs up to help reduce swelling. If that doesn't work fairly quickly, check with your doctor. Heat rash is a skin irritation from heavy sweating. It causes red clusters of small blisters that look similar to pimples on the skin. Your skin may feel itchy or you may feel prickly, tingling pain. Keep the infected area dry and use powder to smooth the rash if you so desire, and stay in cool areas. Heat exhaustion is a warning that your body can no longer keep itself cool. You might feel thirsty, dizzy, weak, uncoordinated, nauseated. You may sweat a lot. Your body temperature may stay normal, but your skin may feel cold and clammy. Some people with heat exhaustion have a rapid pulse. Rest in a cool place and get plenty of fluids. If you don't feel better soon, get medical care. Be cautious because heat exhaustion can progress to heat stroke. Heat stroke is a medical emergency in which the body's temperature rises above 104 degrees Fahrenheit. Signs of heat stroke are fainting, confusion or acting strangely, not sweating even when it's hot, dry, flushed skin, strong, rapid pulse, or a slow, weak pulse. When a person has any of these symptoms, they should seek medical help right away and immediately move to a cooler place, such as under shade or indoors. They should also take action to lower their body temperature with cool clothes, a cool bath or shower, and fans. Sun exposure, also known as sunburn, is a sign of skin damage due to extreme or long exposure. Your skin may appear red and tender, develop blisters, start to peel, and be warm to the touch. Severe reactions may cause fever, chills, nausea, or rash. Prevent sunburn by wearing protective clothing that covers your skin and staying out of direct sunlight. Use a broad spectrum sunscreen, SPF, of 15 or higher that can help prevent sunburns, and be sure to reapply it often. If you are sunburned, wear lightweight clothing, take cool showers, moisturize affected areas, and stay out of the sun so your skin can heal. If you're concerned about any of these heat-related illnesses, please talk with your doctor. If the temperature is rising, you may be at increased risk for heat-related illness. Play it safe by planning ahead for hot days. Tune into your local radio or TV stations, or check the weather app on your smartphone for forecasts. In addition to the thermometer, pay attention to the heat index, which considers both air temperature and humidity levels to determine what the temperature actually feels like. What raises the risk of heat-related illness in older adults? Older adults are at higher risk for heat-related illnesses and death. Factors that put older adults at greater risk include health problems such as cardiovascular, lung, or kidney disease, changes in skin caused by normal aging, any illness that causes weakness or results in a fever, taking drugs such as diuretics, sedatives, tranquilizers, and some heart and high blood pressure medicines that may make it harder for the body to cool itself off, being on several prescription drugs at the same time, having obesity, overweight, or underweight, drinking alcoholic beverages, living in places without air conditioning or fans, becoming dehydrated. Tips to stay safe in the hot weather include drinking plenty of fluids, such as water, fruit or vegetable juice, or drinks that contain electrolytes. Avoid alcohol and caffeinated beverages. If your doctor has told you to limit your liquids, ask what you should do when it is very hot. If you live in a home without air conditioning or fans, try to keep your space as cool as possible. Limit use of the oven. Keep shades, blinds, or curtains closed during the hottest part of the day, and open windows at night. If your living space is hot, try to spend time during midday in a place that has air conditioning. For example, you could go to a mall, the movies, library, senior center, or a friend's home. You may also contact your local health department or city to find out if they have air-conditioned shelters in your area. If you need help getting to a cooler place, ask a friend or relative. Some religious groups and senior centers provide this service. You could also consider taking a taxi or other car service or calling your local government to see if they provide senior transportation. Don't stand outside in the heat waiting for a bus. Dress for the weather. Wear lightweight, light-colored, loose-fitting clothing. Natural fabrics such as cotton may feel cooler than synthetic fibers. Avoid outdoor exercising and other physical activity when it is very hot. Instead, try to find some place you can be active while staying cool indoors. If you must go outside, try to limit your time out and avoid crowded places. Plan trips during non-rush hour times. Make sure to bring the broad-spectrum sunscreen of 15 or higher and reapply it throughout the day, especially if your skin will have continuous exposure to the sun. Wear a hat and other protective clothing and sunglasses. If you do get sunburn, stay out of the sun until your skin is healed and use cloths and moisturizer to treat the affected area. Ask your doctor if any of your medications make you more likely to become overheated. Key points to remember about hot weather safety. Other people, older people, can have a tougher time dealing with heat and humidity. The temperature inside or outside does not have to be high to put them at risk for heat-related illness. Headache, confusion, dizziness, nausea could be a sign of a heat-related illness. Go to the doctor or to an emergency room to find out if you need treatment. To keep heat-related illnesses from becoming dangerous heat stroke, remember to get out of the sun and into a cool, ideally an air-conditioned place. Drink fluids but avoid alcohol and caffeine. Shower, bathe, or sponge off with cool water. Lie down and rest. Take care of yourself and the heat that we're sure to get for the rest of this summer. You're listening to the Village Network Hour. I'm your host, Suzanne Kopierniak, and we're talking about some health awareness issues for August of 2026, as we usually do in the second half of the month. And the other topic I wanted to just touch on is insect repellent awareness. Again, this you might think this could have been something that was presented in earlier in the summer, but let's face it, insects are always out there, so we can talk about it anytime we like. Insect repellent awareness is celebrated every year. Everyone has been bitten by an insect before, and while many insect bites offer nothing more than discomfort, some can lead to illness. The most common insect bite that leads to illness is the mosquito bite, which can give rise to malaria, one of the deadliest diseases in the world, and which continues to take countless lives. Insect Repellent Awareness Day was created to promote the use of insect repellents to prevent insect bites and the spread of disease that happen when insect bites occur. On this day, everyone is encouraged to take measure to prevent insect bites. People reacting to insect bites is as old as time. Insects are everywhere, and over time, people have tried to develop measures to control them and in turn stop the spread of diseases that they transmit. One of the major diseases of concern on Insect Repellent Awareness Day is malaria, which is transmitted by mosquitoes. Malaria started as a disease found in the primates of Africa, and since then has spread to every continent apart from Antarctica. For hundreds of years, the prevention and treatment of malaria has been targeted by advances in science and technology. Understanding how the malaria parasites operate began in 1880 with Alphonse Laveran's discovery of the parasites in the blood of malaria patients. A few years down the line, in 1897, the sexual stages of the malaria parasite in the blood were discovered by William McCollum. The next year, 1898, Italian malariologists concluded that human malaria was transmitted by mosquitoes, and in this case, more strides were being made when Henry Shore and Cyril Garnham discovered that malaria parasites developed in the liver before entering the bloodstream in 1948. It was also demonstrated in 1982 that the final stage in the life cycle of the parasite and the presence of dormant stages were in the liver. All these have led to what we know as Insect Repellent Day, as it was launched by the scientists at the London School of Hygiene and Tropical Medicine in a bid to get people to understand the importance of using insect repellents at home and while traveling. Let's see. How to observe Insect Repellent Day? Fumigate your home to celebrate the day. It helps ensure that your home is insect-free. Learn first aid for insect bites. Learn how to carry out first aid treatment for insect bites to help reduce negative reactions when they are treated on time. Spread awareness about the day. The more people know about Insect Repellent Day, the better it is for the community. And what about malaria? It breeds in warm climates. Malaria breeds mostly in warm climates as humidity and rain are abundant. It exists in 85 countries. Malaria exists in 85 countries worldwide and affects about 3.3 billion people. There are 1,500 cases of malaria found every year in the United States. Malaria can be dormant. The parasite can remain dormant, and an infected person may not become ill for up to 4 years. Sub-Saharan African records the most death. 90% of malaria-related deaths occur in Africa. So although we have mosquitoes here, we don't have quite as much of the problem that they have there. You're listening to the Village Network Hour. I'm your host, Suzanne Kaperniak. I don't think we have too much time left, but I would like to talk about one more awareness for this August, and it's CPR and AED awareness. You could learn a skill and save a life. Each year, more than 350 cardiac arrests happen outside of hospitals in the United States. Most occur in homes or public settings where immediate medical help is not available. Yet only about 40% of cardiac arrest victims receive bystander CPR before emergency medical services arrive. Use of an automated external defibrillator, an AED, is even lower, hovering just over 10%. In an emergency, every second counts. During cardiac arrest, when the heart stops beating or beats too ineffectively to circulate blood to the brain and other vital organs, a victim's chance of survival decreases by 10% for every minute without immediate CPR or defibrillation. So during National CPR and AED Awareness, it's a critical reminder. Learning these life-saving skills empowers anyone at any age to be the difference between life and death. Established in 2007 in Congress in collaboration with the American Red Cross, American Heart Association, and National Safety Council, this week is a call to action for every American to get certified through accredited training programs, learn CPR, including hands-only CPR, spread awareness within your workplace, school, or community, and understand and learn how to use an AED. It could be the difference between life and death if there was a medical cardiac emergency. What is hands-only CPR? I'm not familiar. AEDs are designed to be easy to use for lay responders. These life-saving devices guide you step-by-step with voice prompts and only deliver a shock if one is needed. You'll find AEDs in most public spaces like airports, gyms, schools, and malls, but they're only helpful if someone nearby can find them and is willing to use them. So that is something that will only deliver the charge if it's needed by the person who's having the medical emergency. Thank you very much for listening today. 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I'm your host, Suzanne Kaperniak. We'll see you on the last Tuesday of every month at 11 o'clock, and I hope you enjoy the rest of your day. For more information on the Village Network, feel free to call me at 603-891-0008. 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Thank you.

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1: USA Radio News, I'm John Summers. CIA Director John Ratcliffe's in Russia for talks. That's according to multiple reports citing U.S. officials. Details about the purpose of the trip have not been given. Axios reports the U.S. asked Ukraine to suspend strikes until the U.S. delegation leaves. Crew members aboard the USS Abraham Lincoln say the aircraft carrier will stop in Thailand before returning to San Diego. The ship will reportedly arrive for the port call in early September for an expected 3-day visit. The USS Lincoln left San Diego in November last year. The crew expected a 6-month deployment, but the aircraft carrier has since been at sea for more than 270 days. Ghislaine Maxwell's bid to throw out her sex trafficking conviction is tossed by a New York federal judge. It was a long-shot petition, which would have allowed her a new trial. There's a tropical wave forming in the Atlantic off the coast of Africa, but no need to panic yet.
2: It's just off the coast of Africa. So really, it would not make it towards any land area for probably over a week or so, maybe even 2 weeks.
1: National Weather Service meteorologist George Rizzuto says they have no idea if it will be a threat to land. Vice President J.D. Vance stumped for Republican candidates in Maine Monday morning. He spoke at a rally inside a Brewer, Maine defense plant.
3: We're here to send a signal that we fight for you. We're here to send a signal that we're standing with Paul LePage. And most importantly, we're here to send a signal that we are standing up for the good people of Maine every single day.
1: He voiced his support for Senator Susan Collins' reelection bid, as well as former Maine Governor Paul LePage's congressional campaign. Maine is seen as a critical state as the GOP tries to retain control of Congress during the midterms. From America's News Network, USA Radio News.
4: This is Your Money Minute with Alan Johnson.
5: 1 minute, your money, and here's what matters. Interest rates jumped this week. The 30-year Treasury hit its highest level since 2007, nearly 20 years. And this isn't just an American story. Borrowing costs are moving higher in Europe and Japan as well. Washington stepped in and tried to push those rates back down, and it worked for about a day. And gold noticed, and gold is up roughly 10% this month. And now here's what you and I are watching. Friday, the 28th, Federal Reserve Chairman Kevin Warsh speaks in Wyoming, less than 3 weeks before the Fed's next interest rate decision. Wall Street will be listening, so will I. I'm Alan Johnson, 40 years in finance, 28 years in precious metals.
4: 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Call Alan Johnson at 833-577-4653.
1: Prosecutors in Massachusetts pushed back against Lindsey Clancy's claim she heard a male voice telling her to kill her 3 kids. Monday, prosecution psychologist Kirk Heilbrun testified Clancy admitted to him her intrusive thoughts were her own and not a male voice. Clancy has admitted to strangling her 3 young children in 2023, but pleaded not guilty while claiming she had postpartum psychosis. U.S. Army Secretary Dan Driscoll stepping down from his role by the end of the year.
6: The Wall Street Journal reports it comes after months of tension between himself and Secretary of War Pete Hegseth. His departure would leave the Army without a Senate-confirmed leader as the U.S. looks to wrap up its war against Iran. I'm Matt Mattinson.
1: The Trump administration officially removed Syria from the U.S. list of state sponsors of terrorism. The country had been on it since 1979. The move eases sanctions and allows Syria to reconnect with the international banking system. Expanding access to HIV medications is slashing transmission of the virus by almost 45% nationwide. A new study co-authored by UNC Chapel Hill researchers found modern antiviral treatments prevented nearly 200,000 new infections across the country since 2011. The findings come as North Carolina has over 38,000 residents diagnosed and living with the virus. I'm John Summers, USA Radio News.
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13: This is WSBN's Life for Today for August 25th. Happening on this day in 1816, the National Park Service is established. And in 1875, Matthew Webb becomes the first person to swim the English Channel. Born on this day in 1918, Leonard Bernstein. In 1930, Sean Connery. Dying on this day in 1984, Truman Capote at 59. And in 2012, Neil Armstrong. He was 82. And finally, on this day, in 1979, the next My Sharona hits number one for the first of 6 weeks. And that's WSBN's Life for Today for August 25th. I'm Phil Kuehnke.
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1: It's high noon on Tuesday, and that means it's time for the Don Paré Show. Uncle Don edifies the community each week with his wit and his wisdom.

0: and beyond. It's Tuesday, and it's time for your host, Don Pare.
1: Well, it is high noon, and I brought the sun again. I think, George, I think we've had the sun 90% of the time that we've been doing the show. So Tuesdays are good. You know, so it's not Friday, it's not Monday, but it's Tuesday. Tuesdays are nice. So we have a very, very special two guests today. One of them is Richard Schwartz, who's the president of the bike co-op, the Gate City Bike Co-op, and he's going to discuss many, many facets of bicycling and how you can qualify to get a bike. But we also have Donna Marso, who's been with me once before, and she's the mobility manager, the regional mobility manager, and she's right around the corner. You're only a few blocks from here, and you were almost late for the show.
2: Not late, Don. I was on time.
1: But Richard was here before you.
2: That's okay. I've been here before. I knew where I was going. I knew the number.
3: I sure didn't. And I didn't know how to get into the building.
1: Yeah, my wife and I found Richard wandering on the streets. But we made it up here. We came up with the elevator. I don't like the stairs. Well, the stairs are too steep for me.
2: Yeah.
1: So usually I've been reading significant obituaries of somebody who died recently, and they've always been appropriate. And this program, because we're going to be talking about transportation and bicycles, especially for people that have lost his driver's license because they've made a mistake or two or three or four. And they're adults, and they need some form of transportation. So I'm going to read an article that came out in the Telegraph Sunday. Actually, we get it on Saturday, but it's on the front page. So I modified the article to make it quick and to the point. So here we go. On August 14th, the Hillsborough County Recovery Court graduated 8 individuals from their program. Since its launch in 2014, the Recovery Court has been an alternative to incarceration and has guided more than 100 individuals out of the dark abyss of addiction. According to Superior Court Justice Jackie Smith, for many of the graduates, they say that going to prison may be easier than the recovery court. The program includes multiple phases and lasts at least 18 months. Wow. Their keynote address was given by Kevin Burke, who graduated from the recovery court in 2024. He stated that he never had a normal childhood, as his parents suffered from substance abuse. Recovery Court was a life-changing experience for Kevin. He ultimately earned his high school diploma and began volunteering at the Revive Recovery Resource Center. He stated that working at Revive 2 years ago and is now a peer support specialist. He also sits, get this, on the advisory board of the Greater Nashua Mental Health Center. Isn't that incredible? So according to data, the recovery court has a graduated rate of approximately 60%. Fantastic. So my hat's off to Judge Jackie Smith and anybody else who's involved with the program. And I mention this because somehow the bike co-op and the Organization for Transportation are involved with people who have difficulty because of some form of addiction. So I'm going to start off with the president of the bike co-op, Richard. And by the way, Richard is the president of the bike co-op. Donna is the vice president. So I have some two important people with me. So Richard, give us a lowdown on some of the things that, where, for example, were you born? You were born in Manchester, right?
3: No. My mom was.
1: Born oh, you were, in your mom was.
3: I was born in the Bronx, New York, and grew up in New Jersey. Yeah.
1: Oh my goodness!
3: I moved to New Hampshire to go to college when I was 18.
1: Yeah.
3: And I've never left.
1: Okay.
3: Moved down to Nashua when I got my first job out of college at Wang Labs down in Lowell.
1: Yeah.
3: And there's just never been a reason to leave. I love it here.
1: Yeah. So with your, when did you start with the bike co-op?
3: I started volunteering at a public bike clinics put on by the eventual founder of the co-op, John Burgett, probably around 2015.
1: Right.
3: I'd have to go back and check.
1: No, that's check about
3: my,
1: right.
3: Because, check my Facebook
1: history
3: to tell you the exact day and year.
1: Yeah.
3: But I think it was 2015.
1: Yeah.
3: And the co-op was formed formally a couple of years later. And I'd been volunteering at the clinics, and I started showing up occasionally at the old shop location here in downtown to help fix bikes. That eventually grew. I still had a busy professional life at that point, so my time was relatively limited. But I did make as much as I could.
1: Yeah.
3: I was also involved in one other bicycling related charity, which is the New England Classic Charity Bike Tour, which raises money for American Diabetes Association Camp Carefree, which is up in northern New Hampshire. But eventually I did retire from my technology-oriented career a couple of years ago and had more opportunity to volunteer at the co-op, and that sadly coincided with John's passing.
1: Right.
3: And so last year somebody had to step up to provide the guidance. I can't match the inspiration that John provided, but fortunately I don't have to, because he inspired so many of our volunteers that it's just naturally there.
1: Yeah.
3: And I'm doing my best on my own to inspire new volunteers. John was such a wonderful man. He was not the most communicative. His emails were brief to the volunteers, just about the schedule. And I've, in order to indulge my own creative urges and maybe be a little inspiring and informative, my weekly emails are somewhat longer, often accompanied by photographs of something that's changed in our shop or something that we're doing. So doing my best at that. We owe it, though, I'm sure we'd all agree, to the volunteers.
1: Yes.
3: The volunteers are everything to this organization, as are the folks, good folks in the community who donate unused bicycles, or I should say unwanted anymore bicycles. They may have been heavily used to us, so that we can fix them up and give them out for free to members of our community who are in need. That's the point of the organization, as you well know.
1: Yeah. Now, you obviously you are a bicycle enthusiast, bike enthusiast, and so was John. John would bicycle from Hudson to Nashua to fix the bikes when we were on Spring Street next to St. Patrick's. He was like, to me, he was a Pied Piper before the bike co-op.
3: Yeah.
1: So he had a handful of people that wherever John went to do a clinic, they showed up. So people like yourself, people like Max Joyal.
3: Yeah.
1: People like, who else can we name?
3: Mike Ballantyne.
1: Mike, yes.
3: Often showed up.
1: Ballantyne.
3: Jonathan Vail.
1: Yes.
3: I hate to leave anybody out, but thinking of names on the fly is not my strongest point.
1: That's all right. Well, at least we got a few of them. That's pretty good.
3: I walked into the co-op this morning. I was there for only about 45 minutes. Yeah. There was a volunteer who hadn't been in 6 months, and I never fessed up to the fact that I didn't remember his name.
1: So it started off with John being like, he would make his own clinic. He'd go to the Boys and Girls Club because even though he had a certification for bike repair, bike repair as a business doesn't give you a big enough income. Now, along with how many volunteers do you have, Richard?
3: I think active volunteers right now number somewhere between 30 and 40.
1: Okay.
3: I don't really have a list. Yeah. I know that the weekly email that I send out goes out to about 90 people.
1: Yeah.
3: I think a number of those may have moved to other communities or are no longer have the free time. I mean, for volunteering, not everybody has it as much as those of us of a certain age may. I didn't have time for bicycling for a long time when my kids were young. And I was also very out of shape. My bike was in poor shape. And that's, in fact, related to my getting to know John, mm-hmm. because the bike I bought as a teenager and hoped to be able to take on a cross-country ride someday, which never happened.
1: No. But you do bicycle a couple of times a year.
3: Yeah, I still had that bike 15 years ago or so, and I was getting myself back into shape. I was working out at the YMCA. I lost a lot of weight, and my health was as good as it had been since my 20s, and I needed an activity that could help me stay that way. Mm-hmm. And I needed to get that old bike fixed up. And so I started working on it myself.
1: Yeah.
3: And my Facebook posts caught the attention of a friend who was also friends with John and who saw what I was doing and said, hey, this other friend of mine is doing a free bike repair clinic in front of the UU Church on Saturday. You seem to really enjoy solving the problems on your own bike. Why don't you go help solve problems on other people's bikes?
1: I'm glad you mentioned it as a UU Church, because we had them over as a guest about 2 months ago. Mm-hmm. And I kept saying, is it Universalist or
2: Unitarian Universalist?
3: Yes.
1: And they people get that confused quite often. So he said, we just say UU.
3: Mm-hmm. Yeah.
1: And so if you hear anybody saying UU Church, that's what it is.
3: I hadn't heard that abbreviation until relatively recently, within the last 10, 20 years or so. But when I grew up in the New York, New Jersey area, there was actually on I think Sunday morning, there was a UU service that was broadcast on one of the FM stations that my parents tended to listen to.
1: Well, since I know that you're not only from New Jersey, but also from which section of New York?
3: The Bronx.
1: From the Bronx.
3: Yeah.
1: Okay.
3: Yeah, yeah.
1: I have to ask you an important question.
3: Okay.
1: Because George, the owner, the part owner of the station, is from New York.
2: Mm-hmm. Oh.
1: We had a lady, she's an alderman, Paula Johnson. Mm-hmm. She's from New York.
2: Oh, I didn't know that.
1: And I had somebody else that was also from New York. Mm. So I get to ask the question, and I was stationed in New York in the military back in 63, 64. And so this is a question that I have for you. You ready for this, Richard?
3: Yeah, go ahead.
1: Where do they make the best pizza?
3: I mean, do you want the specific shop?
1: If you want to.
3: And no, I can't give you.
1: New Jersey.
3: I can't give you the specific shop. But to me, it's not pizza if you can't see the person, usually a guy, usually wearing an undershirt of some sort, maybe with an apron on top, through the front window, tossing the dough
1: Yes.
3: And spreading the sauce and putting on the toppings and then spinning around and putting it in the oven. All the best shops were oriented that way. So you could see through the front window, see them making the pizza. I think my favorite when I was growing up was a place called Sal's, but almost all the pizza places in New Jersey were
1: Sal's.
3: Were some Italian first name followed by pizza. Pizza up here is different.
1: Yeah,
3: I learned that when I came up to college.
1: Yeah,
3: but I won't say it's worse. And I'm not going to get into the debate between Chicago style and New York style or New England style.
1: Yeah, good. Do you have one? What do you have, Donna?
2: Nashua House of Pizza.
1: Oh, and the reason before you say it, I know what you're going to say, but. The reason that I like the Nashua House of Pizza, the best pizza that I've ever had is a free pizza. Every Monday, we get two large cheese pizzas from the Nashua House of Pizza. They've been doing that almost since our inception.
3: Yeah.
1: They've been doing it for
3: They have been very nice to us.
2: That's very nice they do that, but their pizza is the best.
1: It is. It is good.
2: And I'm a pizza lover, and I'm originally a Bostonian area person who has...
1: That's tough.
2: Every corner has a pizza place, and I've been to New York multiple times and had pizza there. Nashua House of Pizza is the best tasting pizza.
3: When we order pizza, it's often... Nashua House of Pizza, and as a thank you to both Nashua House and to our volunteers, at the end of last year, with some extra money in our treasury, I bought their gift cards.
1: Oh, nice.
2: Oh, good.
3: And distributed them to

0: So that was what my role was, but also it was many other things as well. So it was also getting them the bikes, mm-hmm. getting them the vouchers, also doing some housing placement for them, and then just really talking to people and like listening to them. So there were a lot of aspects of that job.
1: Mm-hmm. And I just want to add that that job and our part of what we do at the co-op, it can change a life.
2: Right.
1: That's why we do it.
2: You're absolutely right.
1: You know, many of us are avid cyclists ourselves or tinkerers of one sort or another, and we enjoy the hands-on work. Mm-hmm. But it wouldn't be anything meaningful at all without the fact that we change some lives. Mm-hmm. It's not going to work with everybody. We know that. But if half of the people that we give free bikes to mm-hmm. use them productively to improve their lives,
2: right.
1: we're doing a fantastic job. And we want to pass that on to our donors too. Right. The donors who give us the bikes that enable us to do that are changing lives mm-hmm. for the better. They're also helping to save the planet.
2: Right.
1: Because we don't put bikes in landfills.
2: Yeah, I was going to ask you, tell us about the triage system.
1: Yeah, sure. A bike comes in, and our procedure this year is a little bit more formal than it's been in the past. We triage it. We divide them into client bikes. Those are the bikes that we're going to fix to give away. Sale bikes, because we do hold an annual sale, and we sell a few bikes outside of that as well to raise money to support what we do, to pay our expenses, buy parts, buy tools, whatever else we need.
2: Yeah, including, and so I want to talk about this a little bit because it's very important. The money that we do get from donations and such, Richard will at least once or twice a month will order brand new helmets.
1: Yes.
2: And brand new locks.
1: Yes.
2: And brand new lights.
1: Yep.
2: So the key thought is safety.
1: Yeah.
2: Not only for the volunteers, but also for the clientele.
1: Yeah. So the triage process, there's the bikes that we are going to give to clients, there's the bikes that we're going to sell, and then there are the bikes that we're going to strip for parts and use the parts from those bikes to fix other bikes. Yesterday, this is a little out of our usual workflow. We had a recipient of one of our bikes, and from not very long ago, as a matter of fact, come to the shop with her bike. Her case manager was with her, provided her ride.
2: Oh, good.
1: Because she had been hit by a car.
2: Yeah.
1: And the bike fell to the ground. The handlebar.
2: Yeah.
1: Bent severely. An aluminum handlebar. You cannot really bend it back. It's not going to be safe. So we talked to her about swapping bikes. There was another bike that was a possibility, but no, it had a horizontal top bar rather than a diagonal one, and she couldn't really step over it mm-hmm. properly. But other than that, it was pretty close to match to what she had. Mm-hmm. So we said, okay, we'll take this bike. We repair bikes if we've given them away. And a client has an accident or something breaks or it needs adjustment, we will take care of that. We even fix flat tires. No, you know, there's no charge for that.
2: Yeah.
1: But in this case, there was more damage than just the handlebar as well. Mm. So we took the bike and we told her we'll be able to call you in a few days when it's done.
2: Mm-hmm.
1: We searched through our stock. This bike happened to have a particular style handlebar that's not very common. It's got a triangular brace instead of what we call the stem.
2: Yeah.
1: Or a straight stem. It's got a triangular brace there. Old Ross mountain bikes, I think, were the first bikes to have that. A few other brands went with them as well. I didn't think we'd have one like that. Well, I was wrong. One of

0: our volunteers walked through our inventory, which we've got hanging on hooks, and found a bike with that same handlebar style. So rather than waiting a few days and maybe scouting around some other sources of potential parts, we got to work on it pretty much right away. Mm. And swapping handlebars means taking the old ones out. The brake levers and the shift levers and their whatever else was on the grips have to be taken off and put on the new bars. And we actually got that most of the way done by the end of the night last night. Good. There's still some work that needs to be done on it, but it's pretty much the parts. Even if we've designated a bike as a giveaway bike, we might strip some parts from it. And so what I did was when we found that bike with the triangular brace handlebar, we took that. We wanted to replace it exactly because she had a special setup on that bike. I'm not going to go into exactly what it was, but it would work best.
1: Good.
0: If we replaced it with the same type of part. I knew that. So we took that handlebar from the bike. We put it on her bike. And then I went about looking for a matching handlebar size, but not style, for the other bike. That's usually the way we pick the bikes that we're going to work with. When any of our volunteers goes to the rack, finds a bike that they think, oh, this one's going to be easy to fix, and works on it, or this one's going to be challenging to fix if they're up for that. Last night, I just happened to pick that bike because of the handlebar, and then I went on to work on fixing that one as well. So that one's about to be ready to give away.
1: Okay. 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You can stream us at WSMN.live. I'm going to switch over to Donna. And the reason why is because, as Richard said, we've got a number of volunteers. And there are a variety of things you can do as a volunteer. Donna, have you ever fixed a bike at the bike co-op?
2: No. No, right.
1: But you are one of the most important people in the whole group.
2: Oh, thank you. I feel like I fix people.
1: Yay.
2: I don't really have a mechanical sense at all, but I do feel like with a lot of these different situations that you see, there's just sometimes you just tell a little person something, and they, because you're listening to them and you're paying attention to them, then they go and do what you say. So I do want to mention the program, though.
1: How did you know I was going to ask you that question?
2: Tell me about you had it in your hand.
1: So tell the audience what your program is as the regional mobility manager.
2: So as the regional mobility manager, the position is to help people with transportation and especially the gaps that exist, because there is transit in Nashua. Nashua Transit System has a good bus system.
1: They do.
2: But there are some gaps there, too. Yes.
0: They have bike racks on the buses.
2: That's right. Yeah. That's right. So they do a good job, but a lot of the information has to get out to people. So that's what I do. And also one of the most recent initiatives of the Nashua Regional Planning Commission is opioid abatement transportation program. Mm-hmm. So people that have been impacted by the opioid crisis, we can help them with transportation to appointments, to drug court, to various things that they need to keep their treatment going. So we can help with rides, whether it's the S&K taxi or Granite State taxi or Lyft or Uber. Although I do try to keep it local. I try to keep the money local in the community. But if we can't get a ride through the local, then we'd go to the other national riders. Also, with the bus passes for the Nashua Transit System, as well as bus passes to get to Manchester. Because a lot of people have to go to Manchester for court, and so we can help get the bus pass, because there is a bus that comes from Manchester to Nashua, and it's a $5 fare, but a lot of people don't have any money at all. And the real reason I wanted to do this is when I worked at the soup kitchen, there was a client who had to get to drug court, and I was supposed to give out the passes only for work. If you're going to work, that's what they said, give out the bus passes, but don't give them out if it's for anything else. So this client was standing in front of me, and he was screaming and yelling at me, I have to get to drug court, I have to get to drug court. So that made me think, this is really a big problem. People that need to get treatment, or they need to get to the drug court, they can't do that if they don't have some help.
1: Right.
2: So that's one of the reasons I wanted to make sure we got this. And since I've been the mobility manager, I've had calls from people that were desperate to get to their treatment. So that's the reasoning behind the funding. And that's from the New Hampshire Charitable Foundation, as well as Granite United Way. So they combine to distribute the revenue that they get from this, that they got from the settlement. There was this opioid settlement. So
0: that's a wonderful initiative. I love that.
2: So if you're out there and you know people, please send them my way. So you can dial Donna at 603-417-6571. You could call me direct. That's the best way to get in contact with me, or you could email me Donna, D-O-N-N-A-M at Nashua, N-A-S-H-U-A-R-P-C.org, or you can come to the meeting on Thursday the 27th, which I know Dawn will be there. I'm reading your mind. I'm picking up everything you're thinking of. We have a meeting, and it's going to be this Thursday at 10 o'clock at the Nashua Regional Planning Commission, which is 30 Temple Street, and we always have refreshments.
1: Yeah.
2: So it's a lively meeting.
1: It is.
2: It's a lively meeting. So, and Gate City Bike Co-op is one of our members. So, Richard, you're welcome too. It'd be nice if you had the time.
0: I'll see if I can. I can free it up. But as long as we're mentioning email addresses and phone numbers, 603-759-9056 is the Gate City Co-op phone number.
1: Good, thank you.
0: I will honestly tell you that leaving a voicemail is not the best way to get a response from me. Email is better, and that is Gate City Bike Co-op, all one word, no hyphens, no dots, gatecitybikecoop at gmail.com. Our website is www.gatecitybikecoop.org, O-R-G.
1: Great. And that they can use that phone or that email to ask about donations, ask about volunteering, ask about what. I'm sure some of the people say, how do I get a voucher in the first place? So could you, Richard, could you describe what a ordinarily,
0: because
1: things don't go smoothly 100% of the time.
0: No, they don't.
1: So how ordinarily, what would a person do to get a voucher and to get a bike?
0: So the primary method is to approach your caseworker, your case manager, social worker, a counselor, or in some cases, just any staffer at a social services organization, some organization that knows you and is providing services to you.
1: That's important.
0: Yes.
1: That knows, because they're vouching for that individual.
0: Exactly. Exactly.
1: None of the people at the Gate City Bike Co-op are in the position to vouch for people.
0: Right. Yeah.
1: So it's important. But we're interested in fixing the bikes, making sure that they get a good working bike.
0: Yeah.
1: And a helmet, lock, lights, make sure it's very safe.
0: I should mention also clergy.
1: Yes.
0: We will accept vouchers from members of the clergy in the community. And it's not necessarily just Nashua. It's the adjoining towns, and including, we have folks come up from Massachusetts. We have Mass Department of Mental Health can send folks. We've had folks from as far away as Boston.
1: Yeah.
0: up in Manchester, the women's shelters, another source of vouchers. And can I tell the story about
1: sure.
0: that?
1: Sure. I was going to ask you a feel-good story. You're both reading my mind. Yeah, this is not fear. Yeah. This is
2: it's odd, right?
0: So
2: it's odd.
0: Last summer, I had taken on the role of president of the co-op for not more than a couple of months at that point. And I got a call on the shop phone. And within the first 30 seconds, the young woman on the other end identified herself as a trafficking victim.
1: What did happen again? She was
0: a trafficking victim.
1: Oh.
0: Yeah. There was an intelligent young woman ended up in a bad situation.
1: Wow.
0: I don't have any more details than that. I don't need any more details than that. I heard those words. She was calling from a safe house in Manchester.
1: Mm-hmm.
0: I heard those words and immediately thought to myself, we can't handle this the way we normally do. Mm-hmm. Because bike distributions for us are on Monday. There's a large crowd of people around. This is a person who should be treated with personal safety as number one consideration and of course, respect. Mm. Not that we don't treat everybody with respect. Of course we do. But bringing somebody who's been in a recent traumatic situation into an environment surrounded by strangers mm-hmm. and mostly men, mm-hmm. Probably not the smartest thing to do. So I told her to hang on. She gave me a contact phone number, said, I'm going to call around to some of our volunteers because I want you to come into a safe and welcoming, non-threatening environment. I don't think I used those words with her on the phone, but that was what was in my mind. Mm-hmm. And within a couple of hours, I had enlisted three of our women volunteers come in on probably Wednesday morning, mm-hmm. maybe it was Tuesday the following week.
1: Can I take a guess? Was one of them Pam?
0: I don't recall whether Pam was able to make it that. Tina was one of them.
1: No.
0: And you know, we had to coordinate this time. Yeah. Had to coordinate this time with this woman's coming from Manchester, so she's going to either need a ride or take the bus, and a ride was preferable.
1: Yeah.
0: And her ride that morning was unable to make the trip. So, Tina, who lives out in Brookline or Amherst, I think, mm-hmm. went up to Manchester, picked this young lady up.
1: That is Tina.
0: Brought her to the co-op mm-hmm. where Chloe and maybe Pam, I don't recall, but another female volunteer. We had additional volunteers in the back of the shop, mechanics, who were already scheduled to be working on bikes, mm-hmm. mostly men. And we stayed in the back unless we were asked to come out.
1: Mm-hmm.
0: And, you know, we were asked to come out and adjust a saddle, adjust the handlebars, things like that. And this young lady, from the contact I had with her on the phone and when she came, she was so grateful to get that bike. She was so enthusiastic. Mm-hmm. She wanted to know everything about how to take care of the bike. An intelligent young woman who simply ended up in an unfortunate situation. And I was extremely proud of our volunteers for handling this situation, putting her on what she considered the perfect bike. Yeah. We brought out a half dozen or more bikes for her to try out. All in the appropriate size and style. And she picked the one that she loved. And Tina gave her, had the bike rack on her car, gave her the ride back to Manchester. So just one of the best stories that we've had mm-hmm. in recent years, as far as I'm concerned.
1: Yeah. Yeah. There are so many. I remember John and I at one point, I think we had been doing this for about 3 months, and we were in the shop together, and we both got the same thought. We had an epiphany thought, and I said, John, we're not just giving bikes to people that need transportation, are we? He said, no. He said, I've been thinking about that just now. I said, well, we're giving them hope. Yeah. He said, that's exactly right.
0: We're giving them hope and freedom.
1: Yeah.
0: And that's another thing I want to mention, an initiative that we haven't started yet. I'm hoping we can get some grant money to do it. One population that we don't serve very well right now is folks with, say, balance problems, mm-hmm. who can't ride an ordinary bike, or perhaps they've had hip problems in the past and or other sorts of problems. They can't risk a fall. Mm-hmm. We get maybe one or two trikes donated per year at most.
1: These are adult tricycles.
0: Adult tricycles. Yeah. That's not enough to serve that population.
1: Right.
0: There's also the problem that those bikes take up a lot of room in the shop.
1: Yeah.
0: But there are also essentially adult stabilizer wheel kits or training wheel kits, you could call them, because they look just like training wheels you see on a child's bike, but they're sized appropriately for an adult bike. We had one donated, and we've put those wheels on one bike for one of our volunteers who actually falls into one of those categories now.
1: Yeah.
0: And that's our test case.
1: Yeah.
0: If that volunteer finds that that bike gives them back their freedom,
1: right?
0: Because that person was not a driver,
1: right?
0: Prior, did not have a car.
1: They would
0: that person depended on that person depended on their bicycle and is at this point unable to ride until. Yep. So, if this works out, then a grant to get these kits cost somewhere between $200 and $250 a piece.
1: So if anybody's listening, you'd like to make a donation.
0: And it's not just, there are other situations. Young people with special needs as well. Mm-hmm. We did have somebody come into the shop a few months ago, and I didn't have a trike that I could give him for his disabled son. So if we can do that, expanding our ability to serve the community in a different direction, I will be very, very happy. But the cost is a deterrent right now. The fact that we've gotten our 501c3 status approved.
1: Yes, that's
0: recently.
1: Important.
0: So we've been around since 2017, but it was not a priority initially for John to be plain. He didn't prioritize it, but we know that it unlocks sources of funding. So now that we have that, getting grants is something that we need to do more of.
1: Right.
0: And bike safety equipment. No, we already give helmets. We don't give reflective vests.
1: Right.
0: Which we could. Again, that's there are safety-oriented organizations out there that probably have the funds that we could apply for.
1: Right.
0: For that.
1: Because they need different sizes, the same thing with their helmets.
0: Yeah.
1: You can't, it's not one size fits all.
0: I'm not entirely sure about that. I've only ever seen one size fits all on those vests, but maybe there are sizes. Yeah. I don't know. But there are a number of other safety initiatives that I'd love to have funding and volunteers for. And you're talking about the different roles that volunteers can play. And it's not just mechanics. Grant writer, for example, somebody who knows that universe and can spend the time. A webmaster. Right now, I'm surfing in that role as well. But we have our bike distribution crew, Don. You know all about that. Comes in on Mondays and handles the distribution. Can I call you Uncle Don from here on, by the way?
1: I forgot to mention that. You, both of you, everybody that comes on the station, because my new nephew and my new niece.
0: Mm-hmm.
1: So you,
0: I'm fine.
1: Mom
0: with
1: has
0: that.
1: Been here twice, so she's been my niece twice.
0: I'm fine with that. I'll call you Uncle Don. But anyways, you know, there's shop organization and just helping out, making sure that parts are filed in the right containers. Because our mechanics, as great as they are, sometimes leave things lying around after testing a part to see if it fits, and it doesn't fit, and they don't put it back. So it's got to go back in the right bin.
1: Yeah.
0: Just sweeping the floors. Right. You know, record keeping,
1: mm-hmm.
0: another thing. Because I am trying, our record keeping was pretty minimal in the past, and I'm trying to put us in a position where we can answer questions more precisely than, we processed about 500 bikes last year.
1: Right.
0: I'd like a more precise answer there, because on those grant applications, I think it works better if you say we processed 557 bikes last year.
2: Exactly.
0: And 295 were given to members of the community. 143 were transferred to other organizations that give away free bikes.
1: Mm-hmm.
0: And we sold 78, and we stripped 112.
1: Right.
0: That comes off a lot better. I think those numbers added up closer to 600 than 500. Because
1: only
0: the
1: bone part of the bike is what's left over in many cases, and then you arrange for someone to pick
0: it's
1: up pick, those
0: it's
1: bones.
0: Picked up. It's picked up by a metal recycler, and we also, as of this year, are recycling bike tires, which you can't take to the Nashville landfill. They don't they accept car tires. They don't take bike tires. They're different, and I understand that. But there is the opportunity through one of the local bike shops here in town.
1: Mm-hmm.
0: And I should mention Goodales. Goodales has been so good to us over the past
1: from the very beginning.
0: 9 years, really. And even after they got bought out by Trek Bicycle Corporation continues to be very good to us in a variety of ways.
1: Yeah.
0: They have a corporate bike tire recycling program.
1: Yeah.
0: And I dropped in on them a few months ago and said, hey, guys, I know you do this. We get a lot of tires.
1: Mm-hmm.
0: Either tires that are bad that we need to replace or tires that we stripped off bikes. Can we bring them in and add them to your recycling? And they said, sure. Just don't bring them in all at once.
1: Yeah.
0: and I also learned that what they have to do if we bring them in is they have to cut them into sections.
1: Right.
0: Because a round, rigid bike tire, you know, you can stack them in a big box, but there's a big empty hole in the middle, takes up a lot of space. You cut them into four segments, you can pack an awful lot more of them into a box. So I asked them, what tools do you use to cut those tires? Because it's not necessarily easy. They told me, and I picked up some of those tools. We have them in the shop. So when a tire goes into the discard pile, somebody, one of our volunteers, doesn't have to be a mechanic, by the way.
1: Right.
0: You don't need to know how to fix a bike. You do have to have some hand strength, though, because cutting the bead of a tire, the metal bead of a tire, even with the right tool, it's still a little bit of a squeeze. You have to have good grip strength.
1: Right.
0: We cut them into four pieces. We put them in bins. And every couple of weeks, we take a load of them over to Goodales. And so in addition to helping people get their lives back on track, we also feel like we're helping in a small way to save the planet.
1: You are. Now, one of the key words that George and I had talked about when we started this program back in September was the word edification. What are you edifying the community? Donna, talk about the edification program that you've been around with the soup kitchen, the regional transportation, and the bike co-op. How could you expand on that?
2: So my sense is it's to try to get people where they need to go, not only in the immediate transportation way, but where they need to go in life, like what they need to do, whether they need to go back to school, or they need to go back to talk to their parents, or they need to go back to a higher power. That's what I think edification means, and to make the community better.
1: Mm-hmm. That's well said. Well said. I'm going to steal a little phrase that they use for a tunnel to tower.
2: Oh, yes.
1: And I love their recent phrase is, let us do good. So when they ask for when they're asking for donations, they're saying to the public and community at large, give us the stuff, give us the money, if you will, so that we can do good. And that's one of the things that you put on the bikes. Bikes are good.
0: Yeah, I feel very fortunate to be able to do this for the community. You know, the other thing I did, I retired from tech a few years ago, but I'm substitute teaching in the schools. And again, sharing what I know with kids as a substitute and helping the school system out with their needs, that makes me feel good, but I know I'm doing some good. It's really nice to have the freedom at this time in my life to be able to give back. Neither of those things were really at the top of my agenda just a few years ago, and I never knew what I was missing.
1: Yeah.
0: So pitch out to any potential volunteers who are listening. The feeling you get from helping folks get the basic transportation that they need to run their errands, to get to their jobs, get to their important appointments, whether it's for their health or something else.
1: It's been a delight to have both of you here. Yeah. I've known you guys for about 7 years or eight.
2: At least ten years. Yeah.
1: So, and I get a note. I do a shout out every day. George gave me this, and boy, he throws a curve. My shout out today is for the 2026 Beijing Humanoid Olympics. What?

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1: USA Radio News, I'm Ron Warner. The White House is unveiling what it calls its economic D-Day for Iran. Treasury Secretary Scott Bessent says the new sanctions amount to an economic onslaught against Iran to further isolate it from the rest of the world.
2: We are launching an economic onslaught against Iran's financial connections around the globe.
1: Speaking from the Treasury Department on Monday, Bessent said Operation Economic Outcast will cut off Iran from exporting oil and from other trade. Bessent said Iran can choose to stay isolated or choose a path back to normalcy. Former Vice President Mike Pence says it's imperative that the U.S. keeps the pressure on Iran.
3: During an interview with CNN's State of the Union, Pence also called for military assets to stay in the region to take action that he said will be inevitable.
4: Because I think the time is going to come sooner rather than later when the president and our ally Israel are going to have to go in and finish the job.
3: The White House has said it plans to impose the toughest sanctions in history on Iran and the Islamic Republic's key trading partners as the six-month-old conflict continues. Top Iranian officials promised a devastating response to any new economic sanctions. I'm Tammy Trujillo.
1: Los Angeles may soon have an alternative to jam-packed freeways and cramped public transportation.
5: One of LA's first air taxis was unveiled Monday at LA Live in downtown Los Angeles, where AEG and partner Archer Aviation plan to build a vertiport. The four-passenger, all-electric Midnight Air Taxi doesn't yet have FAA approval and was transported to the venue by truck. Archer wants to have its network of air taxis ready by the 2028 Olympics and was named the official air taxi provider of LA 28 and Team USA last year. The downtown site would join SoFi Stadium, USC, and Hollywood Burbank Airport as part of a citywide air taxi network, according to Archer. It predicts the air taxis could replace a typical 90-minute drive with a 10- to 15-minute flight. I'm Rich Cassone.
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16: 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Happening on this day in 1816, the National Park Service is established. And in 1875, Matthew Webb becomes the first person to swim the English Channel. Born on this day in 1918, Leonard Bernstein. In 1930, Sean Connery. Dying on this day in 1984, Truman Capote at 59. And in 2012, Neil Armstrong. He was 82.
17: Oh, my little pretty one, my pretty one.
16: And finally, on this day in 1979, the next My Sharona hits number one for the first of 6 weeks. And that's WSBN's Life for Today for August 25th. I'm Phil Keeley.
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20: 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You are listening to The Pretty Rachel Show. I am your co-host, Rachel Lopez, alongside our host, Pretty Sani. We're glad that you're here joining us today. This is a place for real conversations, meaningful connections, stories that inspire. Let's get started. Let's welcome our host, Pretty Sani.
21: Hello, everybody. How are you all doing today? Good morning. Or actually, good afternoon. I'm still living in the morning. So it's a bright, beautiful, sunny day out today. I'm here. I'm going to pass it on to my co-host, Rachel. My name is Preeti Saini, and welcome to our Preeti Rachel show. We're so excited to be here today. Today is our debut. So, Rachel, how was your weekend today?
20: It was definitely good. My weekend was very low-key. As you know, Pretty, I am still recovering from a foot injury, unfortunately. I've been a little bit slower the last 2 weeks, finally feeling like I'm back to normal. I've done, you know, a lot of strengthening to the leg. I did spend, you know, some time at the Mind Falls, located in Nashua. It's one of my places to go on, you know, the daily. But this weekend was very special because I felt like I was back on track.
21: Oh, well, that's amazing. How's your leg now?
20: It's getting there. It's not 100% back to what I would consider normal, but I'm able to put weight on it. I'm able to walk. So I'm pretty excited about that.
21: Well, I'm excited to hear that, and I'm glad you're here today. Thank you so much for being super supportive in all of this.
20: Of course.
21: And as far as my weekend goes, we went camping in Rhode Island this weekend with a few of my friends. We were by a pond, stayed in a tent, you know, real wildlife stuff. It was quite the, I would say, ordeal, but also it was a great experience. I got to sleep in a tent. It rained a little bit, but we made the best of it, and we're off to a great week now.
20: That's amazing. So Priti, I know that you've shared a little bit of, you know, how you feel about camping, and we've kind of like went back and forth even this morning just talking about, you know, is camping really for you? What was your experience overall? What are you thinking, you know, just like in the future? I know that we talked about going camping together, so I should probably be very prepared on what the expectations would be.
21: So I will say, one of my friends, she was amazing. She was so prepared. She had all the, you know, the beddings, the foam things, the tents, and all three of us took the long way in the beginning because we didn't see the sign. So we were on, you know, this crazy adventure, and it started kind of raining a little bit, and there were berries on the way. So one of the girls, she looked up on Google.
20: Did you say berries?
21: Berries.
20: Okay.
21: Like they were either huckleberries or blueberries, and Google tells you if they're edible or not.
20: Oh, interesting.
21: So me and her went straight for it, and the other girls opted out, but by the next day we were still alive.
20: Well, you're still here.
21: Yep, I'm still here. And that brings me to berries are great antioxidants, and it's great for skincare, which will be our next topic we talk about. But let me finish up with the camping part. As far as your question about camping, I believe I will do it again, but I believe I'm more of a glamper, not a camper. But you know, I tried it out. There is a place in New Hampshire called Lumen Nature Retreats, and that's where I thought that was more of like my vibe. It's a Nordic style camping, glamping, I'll say. There's some beautiful cabins. You can cook your food. They have a bathhouse.
20: Oh, nice.
21: And saunas. Very fancy. But either one, I got acquainted with real life camping. I would say bring that bug spray, especially the organic one.
20: For sure.
21: And if you're prepared, it was fun. We did a fireplace, we did s'mores, and I felt like a kid again, you know? But going back to what we touched upon after eating those berries, let's talk skincare, Rachel. So I'm going to pass it off to you.
20: So we've been talking a little bit of what skincare really means to the both of us. We're both licensed estheticians, so the skin routines are very important. Once again, I have been talking to Priti a little bit of what that may look like for me as far as, you know, just an individual, just having my own type of skin. I have a normal to dry skin. So I had shared a little bit that it depends on the seasons, and nothing is really cookie cut for me as far as like what types of products I use. Some seasons I use a little bit more products, some seasons I don't. But there is a routine that I feel is very fundamental that, you know, most folks may want to learn about. My goal is to make it very simple. Like, what are a couple of products that you would recommend, Priti, as far as the first few, you know, items that are definitely a must for skincare? For example, maybe cleanser. We talked a little bit about that just a couple of weeks ago. So I'm going to kick it off to you. Give us the first top 3-4, and then I'll kind of take it from there just to share a little bit of what I believe would be like the last few products.
21: So the first and most important, I will say, is cleanser. Cleanser, that's the first thing we do, morning and night. I'm sure a lot of you have a morning and nighttime skincare routine, and we are going to keep it very simple because you don't need like a 10-step routine to have great skin. It's honestly works from the inside and out, but we will touch on the inside later. I'm going to talk about the outside. So for cleansers, I would recommend first find out your skin type. Like Rachel said, 100%. If you have oily, my skin is more a combination to normal. And then there's dry skin. So there's typically three, and you could fall in both categories. So for certain cleansers, I like something that's gentle and will do the job, cleanse your skin. So something like some brands that I want to throw out there, for example, is Skin Fix. I personally use a Skin Fix gel-based cleanser. It makes my skin, it doesn't, some of these cleansers will dry out your skin depending on if you have acne or not. So I use Skin Fix. It works for me. It's normal skin types, combination, oily.
20: I heard that was a really good product. Do you have recommendations on, is it like something that you purchase online or can you walk into like a CVS and get that?
21: Yeah, so you can walk in, either you can get it on the website or you can get it on Sephora.
20: Okay.
21: I don't know if Ulta sells it, but I'm more of a Sephora girly. Mm-hmm. As me and Rachel talked, I'm more of a glamper, not a camper.
20: You are.
21: So, hey, bring that Skin Fix to your camping trip. Or the other two brands that are really highly recommended are Kopari. Now, Kopari can be found in Ulta.
20: Mm-hmm.
21: And it has its own website as well. So these are, I'm giving you guys like high-end and mid-range. And one last product that I definitely recommend, it's its own brand, Niora. And now there's distributors for that.
20: Mm-hmm.
21: And also you can find it on a website. But I highly recommend going through a distributor. And I can definitely connect you guys and put information on the website later. The next thing I definitely recommend is a serum, some type of serum. This would be before moisturizing and toner. Or you could do toner slash serum.
20: Yeah.
21: For serum, I personally use, again, the brand I love is Skin Fix. It has collagen and niacinamide in the one that I use. It's something, I think it's called a 360. It also has a reusable pump. It's a clean beauty item.
20: Mm-hmm.
21: All the brands I'm recommending are clean beauty. Another, and you can find it, this one at Sephora and on the website.
20: So pretty. I did want to ask, I grew up in a very masculine home, right?
21: Mm-hmm.
20: My three boys back then, I was married, my husband. So I was the only female. So if I didn't walk into a Sephora or an Ulta, right? Their products would be something that they would walk in, right? CVS or Walgreens or Rite Aid. So do you have recommendations? I have a recommendation, but I wanted to hear what recommendations you would have if one of our masculines would walk in and they're like, I'm not going to Sephora. I'm actually going to go to the CVS right up the street.
21: So there are some brands. Now, I don't know if The Ordinary, that is more of a
20: Neutrogena is a really good brand.
21: I heard of that, but I also recommend, there is this, I believe it's a French brand. I can't.
20: Don't say it's Pond's.
21: No, not Pond's. Everybody and their mother used Pond's back in the day. Tell me, like, my mother would live by it. She's like, oh, yeah, just put some Pond's. My grandma, too.
20: I have to say, pretty, I have clients that come in and they have mature skin. Their skin is so hydrated. And I will ask the question to my clients, like, what type of products do you use, right? Not only because it gives me the opportunity to give recommendations, but I'm also curious if someone comes in with super hydrating skin, right? Because hydration is a plus. It's very powerful for the skin. And most of my clients that are aging factors, they will tell me they use Pond's.
21: That's so
20: I'm not even
21: funny.
20: Kidding. I swear by
21: they
20: it.
21: They either go Pond's, L'Oreal. It's like the top three, right?
20: Or no, Pond's. That's all
21: Pond's.
20: I hear.
21: Pond's. They're like, oh, I used to use Pond's face cream because back in the day, I feel like they did that with talc powder too. Now, talc is like a big no-no. We do not recommend talc because of asbestos content that has been found in the past. So we try to stay talc-free. Now, to answer your question, there is a brand called La Roche-Posay.
20: Oh, it's a really good brand.
21: That is
20: yes.
21: a really good brand for a good mid-range moisturizer cleanser. Embrolisse, I believe they now have it in a drugstore. And Aveen.
20: And I've tried all of these products, right?
21: Mm-hmm.
20: Because as a licensed esthetician, I want to make sure that I can speak upon all of these type of products, right? Whether they're ones that you can walk into the nearest CVS or you can walk into a Sephora or you need something that's a little bit more medical grade. So I've tried the different types of products and these are really good recommendations. I usually would recommend a Neutrogena to like my masculines and they're happy. It's
21: they're
20: a great product.
21: The hydrating
20: they're happy.
21: One?
20: The hydrating, the Hydro Blast. Oh my God, it's the best.
21: You know what? I am surprised because Elf. You know, is a very low budget.
20: They stepped
21: range.
20: Up.
21: They good
20: stepped
21: products.
20: Up, yes.
21: And a lot of clean products. That's what I want to touch upon because you don't want to put toxins into your face and body.
20: That's right.
21: Another thing, another hack I would say is if anyone goes to TJ Maxx and Marshall's, I know people, families usually go there. So there is a brand called Cos RX and it's basically snail mucin. Apparently, it's super amazing for your skin. So that's one that I recommend for serum and toner. And also, again, Neora. And one last one that I highly recommend, and you can use it as multi-purpose. You can use it as a toner, a setting spray. You could spray it in your hair, is Bulgarian rose water. You can find this on Amazon. Now, Amazon is a great place. If you're lost, you know, you can find everything on there.
20: Right.
21: And get prime delivery nowadays.
20: Oh, absolutely. I love Amazon.
21: And to touch upon the last skincare, this one is a home remedy. This one, I'm pretty sure that all your moms, grandmas, everybody, just like Pons that they use, pass it down. The home remedy is just using egg whites. Egg whites after you make the egg on your face for 15 minutes and then rinse off with warm water. And what it does, it tightens your skin. It absorbs the extra oil. It shrinks large pores. It removes dead skin. And it gives a smooth glow. So that one, me and my mom used to do when I was a teenager. And I'm telling you, I did not get acne. And people ask me, Rachel, they're like, what do you do for your skin? You look so young. It's genetic. No. I actually take care of my skin. There might be a little factor of genetics, but at a young age, my mother taught me to take care of my skin. So cleansing daily. If you have nothing, cleanse and moisturize. At least do those two things, morning and night, and you're good.
20: Your skin looks amazing, pretty, and I compliment you a lot.
21: You too.
20: Well, thank you. My mother was very big on like the egg whites and the oatmeal and all of that.
21: Oh, yeah.
20: I don't do a lot of home remedies. I like to just walk into a Sephora or just place an order through Image or Dermalogica, and I like to get my products, right? And my mom was a firm believer that home ingredients would just be the best, and she had the flawless skin. Like, it was just amazing. And I'm looking at your skin now, and it's flawless. It's just beautiful, radiant. And you don't do a whole lot, right? And you default to like a lot of like home remedies.
21: And I'm bringing that back because I feel like our ancestors, our grandparents, our parents, I mean, they have flawless skin. They didn't put... Also, the food was different.
20: Right.
21: It's touching a little bit upon food. What you put in your body matters. The hydration, the foods we eat, that also makes a difference. The skincare is not just what you put on the outside. It's also on the inside. And I highly, highly recommend white tea for its amazing antioxidants. And going back to the berries, blueberries,
20: yes,
21: great antioxidants. Drinking matcha, great antioxidants. Again, it works on a cellular level, also shows up on your face, and guess what else? A good night's sleep. A good night's sleep is
20: everyone needs
21: amazing.
20: That
21: is number one skincare, and also a great healthy workout routine.
20: I love
21: But Rachel
20: that.
21: Goes on these amazing walks. Rachel, tell me more about that.
20: I do. So I am definitely a walker. I love nature. I'm not a tree hugger, and I had mentioned that to Pretty just
21: I'm
20: the other day.
21: I'm a total tree hugger, guys. I am. I'll admit it, live on radio today.
20: However, I like to walk by the trees and the flowers, and I usually just brush my hand against it. I close my eyes. I love to hear the flowing of water. There's a special place for all of our Nashua, New Hampshire locals, or anyone that knows the surrounding area. There is a place that I call home away from home, and it's called the Mine Falls, and I spend a lot of time there, especially during the summertime. Sometimes I'll spend a little bit over an hour. I'll do my routine walks on a daily, and then I'll just find a nice place where I can sit sometimes to soak in a little bit of the sun with a lot of sunscreen, which we'll talk a little bit about sunscreen in a few. Or sometimes I'll just sit in the shade and just enjoy life. It just brings peace and perspective. And sometimes I'll call Pretty and be like, I have all of these ideas. Let's talk them through. It's a moment where I'm able to reflect, kind of sit back and enjoy peace, and just a moment of being able to really think what the next steps are in life.
21: That's beautiful. And touching upon that, Rachel, thank you so much for sharing. I had a special someone who introduced me to Walden Pond. And that's usually where I go. It's very peaceful. And sometimes I see people meditating. I love swimming
20: there. It's beautiful.
21: And the peace, it just being in that environment with the water.
20: Yes.
21: And like the sun hitting your skin. And just the water. Being in the water makes me, it automatically feels like skincare. And just being in nature, I heard something about being at the beach reduces stress and it helps with your anxiety, depression, things like that. So things like that can also be skincare. Just go to Walden Pond or go to the nature trail. Look at flowers, you know, be in nature, enjoy the present moment.
20: You made a really good point, Pretty. And I believe that sometimes it kind of gets lost in the mist where folks are thinking, let's talk about skincare, right? You need all of these products. And we'll kind of continue on the last few products just to kind of summarize. However, I feel that our skin tells a story of how we feel within, right? And I'm talking about from what we're putting into our bodies, but also from a psychological, mental, and emotional state. Individuals that are stressed out, you can see it. And, you know, it's not like you're looking.
21: Away.
20: Yes, you can. The bags or the eyes, the way they present themselves, you know, their skin tells a story. And, you know, you made a good point. So I'm glad that you brought that up because there's a lot more to than just the products that we're mentioning. It's self-care and love. For yourself.
21: Yes, love for yourself. And that shows up in radiance, confidence, all of that.
20: Absolutely.
21: So let's talk the moisturizer, Rachel.
20: Yeah, so if you're just joining us, you're listening to radio station WSMN 1590 AM and 95.3 FM. Welcome to the Pretty Rachel Show. I am your co-host, Rachel Lopez, alongside our beautiful host, Pretty Sani. We're so glad that you're joining us today. This is a place for real conversations, meaningful connections, and stories that inspire. Pretty, thank you so much for walking us through a couple of these steps where, you know, they're very basic. And once again, just kind of like sharing that we want to make sure that it's an easy process for everyone. It's a lot of steps. And even when I was going through the aesthetic program and my instructor was going through a list of all of these products, it was extremely overwhelming. And I couldn't remember the steps in order. And I'm like, this is way too much. Can I just use a regular cleanser? So Pretty talked a little bit about the cleansing process. She talked about some serums, some toners. I wanted to kind of just wrap it up as far as skincare. There are a few other products. And what I like to share is that there's an eye cream, a moisturizing, and an SPF, three-component product that I wanted to kind of just share a little bit of insight in. So I get a lot of questions from my clients like, Rachel, am I old enough to start an eye cream? Or Rachel, like, that's I'm starting to realize that I don't have signs of aging. However, I have dark circles or, you know, there's just some stuff going on. I'm getting older. And a lot of these questions are drawn from a myth where folks think that once you're in your 40s, that's when you really start to use an eye cream. The most sensitive part on our face and our skin is the eye area. Underneath the eye area is the thinnest part of our skin, and it's the area that we neglect the

0: books that I recommend that I have at my shelf at my spa are Image and Thermalogica. And I also use Oz, which is a medical grade. Once again, I'm in my 40s. So I need something that's a little bit stronger for my eye area. I didn't start eye cream until I was like in my early 30s.
1: Well, you have great under eyes.
0: Thank you.
1: I'm looking at you. You look radiant and your skincare is amazing today.
0: Well, thank you. Thank you. It's a lot of walks.
1: I was going to ask you for recommendations. So thank you for sharing.
0: Honestly, I don't see any signs of wrinkles or aging, and your eyes look great.
1: You know what I use, guys? I swear by these eye patches from Neora. I have one in my car.
0: Okay.
1: I'm going to bring you
0: Tell
1: one,
0: me a little
1: Rachel.
0: Bit more about that.
1: Oh, they have this hyaluronic acid in it that's apparently 1,000 times more effective.
0: Mm-hmm.
1: And hyaluronic acid is something, it's an ingredient that really is amazing for hydrating.
0: Oh, absolutely. So, I swear by it.
1: Oh, that was the only thing that really worked for my dark circles. Mm-hmm. That and, of course, getting proper, 6 to 8 hours of sleep.
0: Lots of water, hydration from the inside out.
1: Hydration.
0: For sure.
1: That is a big one, especially with your electrolytes.
0: Mm-hmm.
1: And I believe you were going to be talking about more in the skincare routine.
0: Yeah. So just touching briefly on eye cream before I move into moisturizer. It helps hydrate the delicate areas in the eyes. It also softens the appearance of like the fine lines and the wrinkles, and it reduces the look of puffiness. Mm-hmm. So that's definitely very important. I feel that, eye creams should always be something that you want to continue to use and start at a very young age. Once again, just to kind of elaborate a little bit on products, you can get any type of product that is in your price range, and just a little bit goes a long way. I like to also, share just a quick tip. Ring fingers are usually the weakest fingers on your hand. So just putting 2 little pea-sized drops of eye product and then just like dabbing it around the eye area. Don't rub it.
1: Yes.
0: And just like slowly just dabbing it.
1: That's what I learned.
0: To get the cream tapping on there. Yes.
1: The tapping motion, because you're really pushing it into the skin. And ideally you would like to do this after you showered because your pores are open.
0: Right.
1: And that way you dab it in gently. I know that you said that the eye area is very delicate. Mm-hmm. And you don't want to just rub it in That goes against everything.
0: Right, right.
1: That's what you do not want to do. You never want to do that.
0: Yes. You're right. Pretty. And I totally agree. Some folks think that they need to just rub it into the eyes and they're doing more damage than they're causing.
1: Yes.
0: Good. So, just continue to add something to the eye area. And if you can't get a hold of any eye cream, just saturate it with some moisturizer. And then the next product that I would highly recommend, and I always tell my clients, if there's just three products that I would love to see you use, is a cleanser,
1: mm-hmm.
0: a moisturizer that has an SPF in it, right? Like if you can't get to the SPF, I'm a big stickler on SPF alone, stand alone. But if you can't get to the SPF, a lot of folks don't use it.
1: Yeah, Rachel called me out on that one.
0: I sure did.
1: That SPF is important, whether it's a natural zinc-based before my girlies that are sensitive skin like me.
0: Yes.
1: Or, whatever you recommend, I'm all ears, because although that vitamin D is important, it does come with those UV rays.
0: It sure does. And we'll talk a little bit more about that.
1: SPF.
0: Yes. So a moisturizer that has an SPF built into it, I'd rather that than no SPF, and eye cream. That three top. But however, how important is moisturizing?
1: Very important.
0: Very important. It's a natural skin barrier. It protects the skin. It blocks in all of the work that you've done prior, the cleansing, the toner, the serums, the eye creams. It just locks it in and it gives that skin that deep moisturizing. It helps reduce the appearance of fine lines and wrinkles. It gives you a radiant look to the skin. You walk into an aesthetic facility and you're like, hey, my biggest concern is wrinkles and puffiness and dryness. Their first recommendation is, let's get this skin hydrated.
1: Yes.
0: Because you can't reverse time, right? You can't remove all of the wrinkles unless you do like extra Botox and microneedling and all of that.
1: Which none of us do, by the way. It's all natural, all natural skincare here.
0: That is true. However, moisturizing is the big component of what skincare is all about, right? Mm-hmm. So, just keeping the skin looking smoother, softer.

0: softer and more radiant. And then the last product that I am a huge stickler on, pretty staring at me as we're
1: SPF. Oh yeah.
0: SPF. So there's a Fitzpatrick scale of 1 through 6. And I won't get too much into details on what that really is, but I fall under the Fitzpatrick scale of 2. That means my skin is a lot lighter. I burn in the sun. I just can't tolerate the UV lights the way, you know, an individual that may be a little bit more darker in skin, more melanin in skin. Pretty's about a 4, would you say?
1: I would say so.
0: About a 4, heading into maybe
1: a 5-ish. Yeah.
0: So I've always said to my clients, your skin will tell you. Your skin will speak to you. It will speak to you and tell you what you need, right? So here I am a couple of years later into the field, and I'm like, that's not always the case, right? It's not. So SPF is going to protect your skin from harmful UV ray lights. It's also going to help prevent premature aging, fine lines and wrinkles, skin damage. Cancer.
1: Dark spots.
0: Cancer.
1: Skin big
0: cancer.
1: One.
0: And that's a huge one. If you're, you know, if individuals are taking it lightly and saying, you know, I can deal with the skin spots and the wrinkles, but there's more to it.
1: There's more to it. That's cancer. Internal cellular level, which, by the way, drink your matcha and that white tea to eradicate those free radicals. So you don't get cancer.
0: So pretty. I just wanted to kind of throw this out there, and I'm going to use you as an example if you don't mind. So
1: sure.
0: So we've taken many walks, right?
1: At lots of walks.
0: At the beach, at the lake, at the trails, like, you know, and we spend a lot of time together, especially during the summer. And what I've come to realize, and we talked about it briefly during one of our walks, is that I need to take a little bit more breaks under the shade, right? Like, my skin doesn't tolerate the sun the way your skin tolerates it. Although we're under the same level of UV lights, we're both using sunscreen, we're both, you know, just taking as many breaks as we need to. My skin says, hey, you're irritated, you're red, you're starting to burn, where you tolerate the skin so much better. You start to tan, you just look more radiant and glowing, and you just have this like Brazilian, like nice, beautiful, glowing skin.
1: Goddess glow. We call it the goddess glow, guys.
0: However, you know, and my point here is that sometimes, and I have, you know, my youngest son is on a Fitzpatrick scale of 4 to 5. And sometimes he would go outside and say, I don't need sunscreen. My skin don't burn. And that's a myth. It's not about the burning skin.
1: It's a total myth. You're right about that. I agree. I know you called me out on it last time.
0: I did.
1: And I admit it is important. It is important. Everybody use your sunscreen.
0: It doesn't
1: or
0: matter.
1: If you don't if have any, burning, please get it.
0: Right. Whether your skin is saying, hey, I'm burning, I'm going to blister, because I blister if I'm out in the sun for a very long duration of time.
1: Yes, and all the aloe in the world will not help.
0: And you're right about that.
1: But also cancer. Come on. Yes. Nobody wants cancer.
0: Yes.
1: So there you go. Put on that sunscreen, guys.
0: Yes. So pretty, do you have any recommendations on like certain brands of like sunscreen? I know that, you know, you'd had shared just very early on during the summertime that you put on the sunscreen, you love the sunscreen. Although I gave you a hard time a couple of weeks back, it was the day you forgot your sunscreen.
1: I know. Well, I do, again, get it from Sephora. I believe they also sell it at Ulta. It's also zinc-based and natural.
0: Okay.
1: So I'm like drawing a blank at the name.
0: So while you're thinking that, hold that thought, but I also wanted to ask another question. So I hear a lot of my clients say, hey, Rach, yes, I use sunscreen, but it's a tinted sunscreen.
1: Oh,
0: what are your
1: yes.
0: thoughts on that? I kind of feel like when you start to mix all of these chemicals and extra products, it takes away from the standalone sunscreens, right?
1: Because I would say, sorry, I didn't.
0: No,
1: mean to
0: no, I was
1: going to
0: say
1: off.
0: They range anywhere between like 15 to like 50, 70 plus, right?
1: Yes. I think, I don't know. You know what I would do? I'd personally just take the sunscreen and put it on top, or mix it in with my foundation and put it on.
0: I agree.
1: I think all this other stuff's unnecessary. I'll tell you why. Because the FDA just adds a lot of different ingredients, and you know, you have to go and look at each ingredient, what's safe for you and not, and then the preservatives. Now, having tinted sunscreen is just an added thing. It's not necessary. And you probably end up having a whole list of ingredients. Whereas if you just keep it simple from the beginning, you have the option to just wear the sunscreen or not and to mix it in. So the one going back to your question, which one do I use? I use Supergoop, the Unseen Sunscreen, and now it's a 50 plus. Nice. 50 plus is a good idea because it's not too much, it's not too less. Yep. I usually go for 40, 50. I used to ask this question to my aesthetics instructor and be like, hey, should I just start out at 30 or 20? Like, no, actually 40, 50 is perfect. Right. It's enough sun protection. And depending on if your skin needs more, like up to 70, but that's more for a very hot day at the beach. Mm-hmm. You want to start at 40 to 50.
0: Right.
1: And Super Goop is great because it doesn't have that white cast. It is zinc based. I believe it's zinc based. And it's pretty affordable. And there's mini sizes as well. And you can find it at Sephora and Ulta. And I've honestly just sworn by that. I just take a little, I think less than a dime size.
0: Mm-hmm. I like use about a little a dime bit. Size. It depends on where you're putting it on. Like
1: on my
0: face. Yeah, just about, you know.
1: Don't put too much on because you'll turn blue. It's not cute.
0: I kind of like bathe in it. But once again, my skin is just a little different. But
1: of course,
0: I need reapplying. To protect extra, every
1: Let's
0: 2 hours.
1: Let's talk about reapplying. Nobody yes. talks about that. It's like one and you're done. No.
0: Right.
1: No, you reapply.
0: No, absolutely. So if you're at the beach, right, and you're going in the water or it's a very hot and you're sweating and now you have one of those like cooling towels, which I swear by. I have a red one in my car and I have one in my purse. Mm-hmm. And you're using these cooling towels to like wipe off the sweat. You're wiping off all of the products, including the SPF that you have applied on the skin. Mm-hmm. So it's a rule of thumb. It's highly recommended every hour and a half, every 2 hours, reapply. Be very generous with the amount that you're applying, depending on how hot it is outside and how your skin reacts to the sun light, is to make sure that you're using an SPF. If you're going to use an SPF, why not go, you know, 40 plus 50, you know, protect that skin as much as you can, because it's going to be worth it as you continue to age.
1: Not only that, we never talked about really applying it to your arms and neck because, hey, the skin is the largest organ in your body.
0: It is.
1: It is. And if you don't mind, Rachel, I might just mention a little brief thing.
0: Absolutely.
1: Since we're talking skincare, yes. A little bit of the science aspect of it, of why, what collagen, for example, does in your body, or niacinamide.
0: Mm-hmm.
1: So these two ingredients I'm going to touch upon. We talked a little bit about hyaluronic acid and how it's hydrating to your skin.
0: Yes.
1: Another thing, a really important one, is collagen. And up to when you're 25, your body produces a generous amount of collagen.
0: Mm-hmm.
1: But as we age past 25, it's not as much. So collagen is the most abundant protein in your body. Now it acts like it's acting like a scaffolding to give it structure, strength, elasticity to the skin, the bones, the muscles, tendons, and connective tissue. So it's not just for your face, it's for your whole body.
0: Mm-hmm.
1: And it's very important to your skin. It also makes up about 30% of the total body's protein. That is a big amount. I mean, if you think 30%, also most of your body, I'd say probably around over 70% mm-hmm. is water.
0: Right.
1: So that's why hydration is important. Now, 30% is a good amount. That's why people say keep taking protein, these fitness gurus and all. The collagen also aids in healing. It supports the skin and joints. It tightens the skin. So it plays a big role in your body. The other ingredient that I wanted to talk about a little bit was niacinamide. Now, I personally use that in my serum/moisturizer. It is a form of vitamin B3, if y'all didn't know. It acts as a multitasking skincare ingredient to strengthen the skin barrier, calm redness, balance the oil production. It also strengthens the skin barrier, regulates oil, minimizes pore appearance, and also fades dark spots, fights aging, and things like that. So you get a nice lit within glow. I've seen some before and after photos. So here's the thing. I go on all these websites. I go and do the research on the reviews. It drives me crazy, let's be honest, because nobody right. wants to sit for an hour looking through reviews. I look at the reviews, I look at the pictures, I look at the clinical trials. Mm-hmm. I look at the ingredients. We use Ingredient Checker to see if it's a clean brand. All these things. And after that, I made a decision. I'm like, you know, niacinamide really is a little bit of an experimentation. What works for your skin? Because what works for you might not work for me. And like you said, the categories break down by age range.
0: Right.
1: Someone who is 40 plus, you're not going to recommend them the same thing you're recommended to a 20 to 30 age range person or a 50 plus individual. So with older skin and dry skin, you want to use moisturizers with ceramides. Mm-hmm. But as far as niacinamide goes, I see that as a common ingredient for all skin types across the board in ages as well. So collagen and niacinamide, those two are good ingredients to use for all across the board. Men, women,
0: right.
1: older folks, younger folks, mid-age folks, everybody.
0: And I love that you elaborated a lot on that, right? Because I think that's a factor that a lot of folks, it's a miss, right? And we don't think a lot of what the behind the scenes are. So I love that you elaborated on that. I know that there is stuff over the counter that you can buy to kind of compensate for this. Do you have any recommendations on like food products or just like what you do on a day-to-day routine to get these supplements?
1: So for supplements, definitely a good multivitamin. Mm-hmm. A lot of people for skincare like to take
0: right.
1: the hair, skin, and nail supplements, which include biotin, yes. collagen, hyaluronic acid. Yes. Some people even, I believe there's some collagen drinks that you can drink, mm-hmm. or you can even just drink bone broth.
0: Yes.
1: Bone broth is really great. So there is a lot of different products across the board for collagen, biotin, and just if you work on yourself at a cellular level, I use like these three things. I'll take supplements. I'll take certain teas.
0: Okay.
1: Teas meaning yep. white tea I go by.
0: You're
1: white
0: pretty good tea. At that.
1: Oh my goodness. So you could have white tea with butterfly pea flower. I usually get them from a mom and pop shop in Yummy. Salem.
0: Yes.
1: Massachusetts. Mm-hmm. I can tell you guys more in the next,
0: the radio next show. Yes.
1: yes. I almost said podcast. I was like, no, the radio show. So going back to white tea, it is originally from China in the Baihao Yinzhen yes. province. So the great story about that is the emperors in China used to use it. And the reason I know all of this is because I used to work at a Tijuana in a mm-hmm. pure encapsulation. So yep. it's not all, I'm talking from experience, not okay. just my own research. So in this Baihao Yinzhen province in China, only the emperors were allowed to drink the tea, and they would have young anti-aging skin. They never really age much, and they wouldn't get sick easily. So with white tea, it strengthens your immune system. It also is very high in antioxidants, so it shows up on your skin. You drink that every day, and the best thing is if you get the plain white tea, they usually call it silver leaf
0: mm-hmm.
1: or Baihao Yinzhen pearls, and you can re-steep them, so you can use them up to maybe 3 to 5 times for the day. You can refrigerate it, and you can mix it with like a hibiscus tea to make it more fruity. Mm-hmm. Honestly, these teas, if you make them right with the right temperature, and you want to boil it at 175 degrees, which is honestly just a few bubbles if you boil it manually, or if you have one of those pot warmer things.
0: Okay.
1: A kettle.
0: I know what you're talking about.
1: Electric kettle. Yes. I drew a blank there. Sorry, Rachel.
0: That's okay.
1: But the white tea, I swear by, when I used to work at Tijuana, I used to just drink all types of different white teas, mixed it with wild orange blossom, and iced tea tastes like juice.
0: You are very knowledgeable when it comes to like all of these like teas and how to mix it and what they do for you.
1: Oh, it's fascinating. It's medicinal.
0: Yes,
1: it is. And if you take really good care of your body now, your body's gonna thank you. Your future you is gonna thank you.
0: Yes, absolutely. Like,
1: then we don't need to have, you know, a chip installed or mm-hmm. be half a robot to have, you know, to be functional. You know, you don't need a fake heart or something.
0: Right, absolutely. You talked a little bit about collagen and just like all of these like extra supplements. And I saw you walk in with a protein shake, right?
1: Of course.
0: And I always see you walking protein in with something collagen. With protein. Do you have recommendations like for our listeners out there that may be wondering, like, what is a good protein item or something that I should keep in my bag just to kind of boost my energy throughout the day?
1: Oh boy. So this one could be a little controversial because a lot of people, again, going back to the ingredients, you want clean ingredients. So I would say there are many multiple brands. Now, the only thing with natural proteins is there can be some content, lead content or heavy metals.
0: Okay.
1: So you want to definitely read the ingredients, but I recommend the Mom's Organic Store.
0: Okay.
1: They have a variety of options. Personally, today I walked in with Premier Protein. It is a good brand, but there are things. It is a whey protein and there it doesn't, it's not very, not many people can tolerate it, but it is good tasting. There's a caramel, there's a cafe latte I brought today. But normally I go for a pea-based protein.
0: Okay.
1: Or I just go and get my protein from real sources. That's a first recommendation. Eat your chicken, your turkey, salmon, those natural sources first.
0: Oh, that's awesome.
1: The protein shake is just, you know, a substitute. But I also tell people to have that with their super greens.
0: Mm-hmm.
1: And those green juices and try to make them as fresh, cold pressed. I don't really recommend, you know, synthetic stuff. Mm-hmm. So I do say try to get it from its actual source before you go for the other part. It's better than drinking, you know, my caramel macchiatos. That sugar is not good for your skin. I stopped that.
0: I won't even start to talk about what I drink on a daily. I think that would be a conversation for another day. However, I wanted to take a moment to welcome our listeners. 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Welcome to the Pretty Rachel Show. I am your co-host, Rachel Lopez, alongside our host, Pretty Sani. We're so glad that you're here joining us today. This is a place for real conversations, meaningful connections, and stories that inspire.
1: Thank you so much, Rachel. And I believe we will be starting the closing soon. But just to summarize, I'm going to touch upon a few things and then I'll hand it over back to Rachel, our superstar.
0: You're very kind. I pay her to say that.
1: We were pretty nervous today. That adrenaline rush was coming. And I'm like, we are ready. We are going live.
0: It's so funny. Pretty walks in and she has a protein shake in her hands. And I was here an hour earlier. She goes, oh, Rachel, the adrenaline. Here's a protein shake. And I looked at her. I was like, girl, I need to be on water right now.
1: She says, hydration, girl, hydration. I'm going to drink that water. Not that Dunkin' Donuts, you know.
0: I got you. Called me
1: out. The Starbucks, the Dunkin' Donuts, yes. The Euphoria coffee. I mean, although we love mom and pop shops, definitely go support small business, I'll always say.
0: Look, I'm actually working. Now that you mentioned it and you put me in the hot seat, I am a Dunkin' Donuts kind of girl. I have to admit out loud that Dunkin' Donuts has a chokehold on me.
1: America runs on Dunkin'.
0: It sure does. So does Rachel.
1: So does Rachel.
0: But I am working from going from a large size cup down to a medium. That is my goal before the end of the summer. And hopefully by the end of the year, it's just going to be tea and water.
1: Yes, get on that tea, girlfriend. That is healthy changes. Now, you don't have to change your whole routine, but you can start small. But just to summarize, today we talked about different skincare. So a routine, like definitely that moisturizer, cleanser, definitely cleanser, then moisturizer. We talked about, I believe, maybe 4 or 5 steps.
0: We did. We talked about simple the cleansing. Steps. We didn't talk about exfoliation. And I think that would be a topic for like the next time. Yeah.
1: Mm-hmm.
0: There's so much more involved with exfoliating the skin and you need to do it right.
1: And for acne, we didn't touch upon acne prone skin. And that is a big thing that many people struggle with.
0: So. Absolutely. And definitely we will be talking a little bit more about skincare in the next couple of shows. We did talk about serums. We talked about some toners, moisturizing, eye creams, and SPF. And we summarized it in a very simple term where it's like, if you can get away with doing the very least,
1: bare minimum,
0: what do we recommend? And these are just some simple products. And once again, top three, I would say cleanser for sure. Do you agree?
1: Yes, cleanser for sure.
0: Yeah,
1: clean up. You have nothing. Skin. Cleanser and moisturizer, two yes. things. That's it.
0: And make sure that moisturizer has an SPF.
1: That way you can eliminate. Yeah. Right. Then you don't even have to do that last step, the SPF, if you have a one with built in.
0: Right, absolutely. And then eye cream, like start getting in the habit of putting that on. Like
1: it's, especially it's at night.
0: Help. Yes.
1: There's a whole extensive thing. There's an AM routine, a PM routine,
0: yes.
1: with a there's night cream, there's day cream, but we can get more into detail on that on the next show. And we will be touching throughout the different shows, we will be touching on fashion, empowerment, beauty,
0: yes,
1: and health and wellness and fitness.
0: Yes.
1: So
0: I'm very excited. You know,
1: I'm super excited.
0: I am a fan of just, I can talk for days, in other words, when it comes to inspiration, empowerment, motivation, like that's just my thing. And once again, you know, pretty also, you know, we talk about it on a daily end, but she's a lot stronger when it comes to the fashion. Sometimes she'll walk and she'll be the
1: fashion police.
0: And she'll look at me. She's like, Rach, what are you wearing? And I'm like, I'm comfortable.
1: Beauty police and fashion police.
0: Skincare police.
1: We see you out there. Exactly. Put on that SPF. Get your skin moisturized.
0: We'll notice if you're not.
1: We will. We're watching you.
0: Pretty has binoculars looking out the window.
1: That was a good one. That was a good one.
0: So Pretty, we have a couple of social media platforms. I would love the opportunity for us to just kind of, you know, throw out a couple of the recommendations.
1: Sure, take that away.
0: Yes, I guess. For some of the folks that weren't either able to join us or they're in the car driving somewhere and they can't pull out that pen and paper, right? And yeah. We covered a lot of great stuff. So I think it's a great idea before the end of the day, maybe by tomorrow, just to post something. You know, it doesn't have to be something extraordinary, just something very simple.
1: Like
0: term.
1: A little summary of yes, what we talked yes, about. Yes, like a little poster flyer type thing. And we have some more exciting things coming up. I mean, we're talking tea time with Rachel, the hot seat. We put Rachel on the hot seat, or sometimes me.
0: Oh, can you hear the sizzle?
1: Preeti's pearls of wisdom sizzle.
0: Yeah.
1: Yes.
0: You know, when you put me in the hot seat, you'll start to see I'm uncomfortable. Like, Pretty, what are you asking me?
1: I'm live. It will be a surprise. So she's just going to be on the spot.
0: Oh, geez.
1: Right on that spot.
0: Yes, I'm a little nervous.
1: She is. She better be wearing something fashionable next week. That's for sure.
0: That's awesome.
1: But we have some really exciting stuff coming up. Preeti's Pearls of Wisdom.
0: Yes.
1: Tea Time with Rachel.
0: Behind the mic. It's something that we've been talking about a lot.
1: Yes.
0: Like, you know, get to know your host beyond the mic, right? We're human, we're people, we have day-to-day routines, although we
1: just like you guys,
0: yes, we live life, and you know, we have a journey that we've gone through in life and stories that we want to share. And once again, in due time, right, like we'll bring topics, we'll discuss a little bit about our personalities, our perspectives,
1: and Rachel always keeps it real. I keep saying keeping it real with Rachel.
0: And Pretty has been such a great inspiration in my life. And I'm very fortunate to have met someone, you know, as bubbly. She completes the other half of me.
1: Let's just say that.
0: Sometimes yeah. She's like, Rachel, lighten up. And I'm like, I am having fun. Can't
1: lighten
0: you see
1: up,
0: it?
1: Buttercup.
0: She's much more fashionable and, you know, she's full of joy. And I love that about Pretty. And we come with different perspectives and different journeys that we have gone through in life. And we've been sharing a lot as we continue to get to know one another. So it's just been inspirational to kind of just sit there and start throwing these ideas on what we want to bring on these shows just moving forward. Behind the mic, getting to know your host and your co-host, right?
1: And I want to take this time for gratitude and really to thank Rachel for really being supportive as a co-host and as a friend and a business partner. I also want to thank NZ because coming on her radio station, she's the one who really made this dream come true, her and George. And I would also like to thank NZ's friend, Jana Sue. That's one of my friend's mothers who really, she definitely introduced me to NZ and I got on the podcast that way. So
0: yes, it has been amazing. And just to kind of piggyback off of what Pretty had shared, I had the opportunity to meet NZ. She is amazing, power horse, and she just knows what she's talking about.
1: She does. She's very inspiring. Another very inspiring, yes, empowering person.
0: Her shows are on Wednesday, and George has been amazing and very supportive and just bringing us on and, you know, just sharing some insights. So a special thank you to everyone out there.
1: George, that rock star. Thank you so much.
0: Have you heard him play?
1: Dun, dun, dun. He is amazing. When are we going to start the new band, guys? When?
0: He's inspired, actually.
1: Totally.
0: Today, definitely very inspired. And I love that about him. He's been, you know, just a great asset, a great friend, and, you know, someone that definitely makes me laugh. And I'm very appreciative to have him in my life as well. So
1: thank you so much.
0: Thank you. It's been great. Once again, thank you to the listeners. Thank you for joining us this afternoon. We look forward to connecting with you again on the next Pretty and Rachel show.
1: Thank you. Thank you.

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5: I'm so tired of jackasses who are dumber than me telling me that I don't understand something that I clearly do, and I get very violent over this and can articulate better. All problems caused by big government. If you have problems that are caused by big government, you don't create more government to fix the problems that more government was created to deal with and then made it worse.
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7: I'm going to be impeached. They're going to impeach me. They have no idea why. I saw it today. A congressman said on one of the shows, we're going to impeach President Trump. We're going to impeach. Oh, really? Why? The person was asking. A neutral commentator for a change. I like neutral commentators. Oh, I see. You're going to impeach him. Why? Well, I don't know. I don't know.
8: Every public school in America is now on notice that if they tell a child that they're trapped in the wrong body, they are committing child abuse. And as we remove the far-left extremism from the classroom, we're taking historic action to ensure that every child in America has access to a first-class education. Every public school.
5: So POTUS, we got a lot to unpack because we've got POTUS, his remarks, and then, of course, everything that happened last night. And then, of course, we got Iran. It's kind of one of those weird slow news days, but it's not a slow news day, if that makes sense to anybody. Welcome to the program. Dana Lash, what cut number was that that we had? That was two. Yes. So the latest, which I know, we're talking about the public schools and the trans stuff, and He's also getting into if Democrats, they could impeach him. They don't know why if the GOP loses midterms. And he's not entirely wrong. Well, he's not. Why am I saying entirely? He's not at all wrong about this. He's not at all wrong about this. Because if they lose midterms, that's exactly what's going to happen. That's exactly what is going to happen if they lose. So also discussing public schools in America and if teachers and education, you know, these educational professionals, if they're going to tell kids they're trapped in the wrong body, that is child abuse. So he's not wrong with any of that. I also want to play this. This is cut three with Iran, because yesterday we had the economic D-Day. Hegseth saying Iran knows that America controls the strait. Listen.
9: On Iran, just can you give us the lay of the land? What's our current posture right now with our overseas operations? And what do you hope this threat of economic sanctions will do to Iran?
10: Well, it was great to see the Treasury Secretary today. We've been in full coordination with him on the economic fury and all the pressure that he can bring to bear. And we know that Iran can't handle it. Ultimately, their economy is in a spiral. They also know that we control the Strait of Hormuz, that our blockade is ironclad, and that oil is flowing through, ultimately. And you've seen some of the numbers. Iran can't run anything through. We can. The world economy realizes that. And so they made a big bet on controlling it, and they can't. They don't, because of the devastating things our military did to their Navy and their ability to sense and see and radars and missiles. They still have some capabilities, but it's nowhere near what it was at all. And so we could protect the shipping going through the straits, allowing oil to flow. More economic pressure only ensures that Iran really has the only choice they have is to come to the table and actually talk about their nuclear program, which is what the president has demanded.
5: So this is true. Iran knows America controls the Strait of Hormuz, and we have not been allowing any of their vessels to pass. Not a bit. So this just need that. I'm interested in seeing what the economic package does, what that ends up doing, because we talked about this yesterday, and there's not a lot of specificity about it. So we don't have a hell of a lot of specificity. And I don't give a rat's ass until we do. Dear God, I'm so tired of talking about this, inching along every damn day. Look, if something pops off, I'm not going to sit here and tread water over it. If we get specificity with it, we get specificity. We'll see what happens. But this is exactly what all of the people who were mad about Trump getting the military involved, they were all mad at him for not doing this, and now they're still mad at him for doing it. So I don't know, however the hell. A couple of other things to dive into on this godforsaken slow news day, because it is. We had the big bust up last night. I don't know if you guys saw some of this with Abdul El Sayed, who was on Jesse Waters' program. I went on, they told me I would be responding to him like right before he was on, which was super interesting. So this is, let me look at this and pull up some of these cuts. He went on, I'm trying to figure out the craziest one that he said. Now, just so you know, Abdul El Sayed is in the news for a number of reasons, because obviously he's running for office, but also because he was running his mouth about Jeremy Moss, who was a state lawmaker who's running in a congressional race up there in Michigan. And as you know, Abdul El Sayed has had Hassan Piker campaign with him, and he's had a number of campaigns. Hassan Piker has been on the campaign trail. I mean, a handful of events across the state. At least, you can't count him on one hand. He's done a lot for him. And that's just like in-person stuff. I'm not even talking about the meet space aspect of it. I'm not even talking about the digital space. He's done digital fundraisers. He's done all kinds of stuff. And he ended up getting in a lot of trouble because he was, I guess he does his little podcast daily. Is that what he does? I don't know when the hell he airs this godforsaken thing. I can't believe anybody sits here and watches this asshat for I don't know how long. And he electrocutes his dog and he wears ill-fitted suits, which goes to show you that being nouveau, a nouveau riche nepo baby doesn't buy style. And it's true. And we all know it. But he said this. This is cut 17. Listen.
11: People don't f*** with Israel any longer. And if Jews in America keep putting this idea out there that they are singularly invested in Israel, eventually someone's going to come around and take action, not against the state of Israel, mind you, but against American Jews.
5: What? You know the people that are giving individuals the idea that they're singularly minded? Do you want to know who's doing that? Would you like to know the people that are giving off that inclination? Because it's, and they're going after Americans. He's talking about, I think he's mainly talking about AIPAC and some of these other congressional members for some reason. The people that are giving them the idea is you. You goat fornicator. The people that are giving them the idea is you. You're giving them the idea because you keep saying it over and over again. I really feel like Hassan Piker wants people killed. I think that the more dead Jews in the United States that there are, the more that he can pattern the United States after whatever sandpit that he came from. I think that that's makes him the happiest, because you can't tell me this man's rhetoric matches that. You can't sit here and tell me that this man's rhetoric, that from the overflow of the heart or for the mouth, the heart speaks. We know this. You can't tell me that he doesn't want any of this. This idea that somehow, well, if they're going to be harmed, you know, I'm not encouraging it. I'm just saying that's what's going to happen. Maybe because you constantly keep saying it. Maybe that's the point of it. That's the whole point. You keep saying it. You keep going over it. You keep acting like they're somehow due penalty for simply disagreeing with you on this whole issue. So Abdul al-Sayed was in a lot of trouble because of this. And he was referencing people like Jeremy Moss, etc., saying that if they keep giving people this idea, then they're going to bring hurt upon themselves. So there, a lot of people have been asking Abdul al-Sayed to remark upon Hassan Piker's his statement here, what he said. That's pretty, I mean, that's like the tamest thing that he's said, by the way. If you're unfamiliar with who Hassan Piker is, that's the tamest thing that he said. So I've been looking at all of these headlines. It says al-Sayed is distancing himself from a popular streamer's comments. He came out with a statement, Abdul al-Sayed did, saying that, oh, he's just some streamer. He's just some streamer. I think it's a little, there's a little bit more to it than that. He's not just some streamer. He's done a ton of fundraisers, not just for Abdul al-Sayed, but the entirety of the Democrat Party. He's kind of like the unofficial spokesman for the Democrat Party. So all of these headlines. And of course, Hassan Piker is the same guy who said America deserved 9/11. So al-Sayed, now the headline that his campaign is trying to put out there is that he's distanced himself from Hassan Piker. He's distancing himself. Oh, he's just some Twitch streamer. That's what al-Sayed said, oh, he's just some streamer. Like, he's just some guy who just, you know, he happened to come across and they did. He makes it sound like it wasn't at his invitation. al-Sayed makes it sound like it wasn't at his invitation at all that Hassan Piker's been on the campaign trail with him. al-Sayed made it sound like he just showed up to an event. I mean, they literally were at numerous events. He was there with them on his primary election night. They were at a pool party with progressive influencers. All of this. And he was telling, and here he's like, well, American Jews support of Israel. That's going to make the anti-Semitism worse. It's going to invite violence. That sounds like blackmail. Well, if you keep supporting an alliance in the Middle East, the anti-Semitism is going to get worse. Because of whom? Because of you. And the woke Reich, which is nothing more than the Bakabazi for the Islamists here. They don't know it yet. Podcastistan does not realize that they are lotion-coated Bakabazis to these Islamists here in the United States. Anything, these people are such whores for power, they will actually debase themselves to the attempted Islamist colonization of America. That's why they should be scorned. I think worse, but, you know. But all of this, so Democrats have been really quiet on it. Notice how Democrats have been super quiet over this whole situation with their spokesperson saying this. And so then now they're turning their eyes to, you have the media saying, some of the maybe more moderate members of the media asking Abdul al-Sayed, so why are you still campaigning with this guy? Why are you still appearing on the campaign trail? It's a big question he's got to answer. We have more of that because it was nuts last night. We got some other stuff to get into as we move. The folks who help make the program possible, our friends over at Chapter. Look, Medicare just is stupid and confusing. It's just dumb. Obamacare ruined absolutely everything. It made everything super expensive. Healthcare is horrible. That's why nobody wants to go in the medical field. And then what they do is when you reach a certain age, they shove Medicare on you and they make it as confusing as possible on purpose. So they can bilk you out of all of your money. They don't care. These people don't care. The Chapter does, though. Chapter is like the only entity in this whole godforsaken system that actually cares. They exist to cut through the confusion. They're not going to sell you on a couple of companies. This is the only advisor that goes into Medicare, which, by the way, if we had a Democrat administration, they'd probably outlaw Chapter because Chapter is actually helpful. They cut through all the confusion. 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

0: and now. All of the news you would probably miss. It's time for Dana's Quick Five.
1: All right, so first up out of the gate, this... let's see, I had this pulled up. All right, so POTUS is talking about renaming the lake, renaming Lake Ontario to Lake America. That's going to make the little song that people have to sing to remember all the Great Lakes really upset. It's like homes, you know? Like, if you change it, then that's going to mess all that up. We all learned that in school, in elementary school. I'm going to get all messed up now.
2: Oh, well.
1: I'm just saying. Oh, well. He says he's doing that. We're going to talk more about this as like a pushback to Canada because we're fighting with Canada. We're tariffing. Kenyan farmers apparently are turning to bugs as organic demand grows. Just where's the asteroid? I don't ask for a lot. My birthday's next month. Can we just all die by asteroid? That's all I want. This, because this is disgusting. This is why aliens don't visit. Kenyan farmers are saying that while they're growing things like redworms and other bugs, they say the soil degradation that's caused by chemical fertilizers, that the redworms are helping to rescue their land. So, I mean, they're using them not just as a way to help soil, but also they're literally also farming them. It's like a delicacy. Would you eat bugs?
2: No.
1: That was a scene from Lost Boys. You know that? It's maggots, Michael.
2: Oh, yeah.
1: Am I the only one? It's almost spooky season. Let's see. A celebrity owned restaurant says no under 30s, thanks to new riffraff rules. I don't hate it. I'm not going to lie. I just don't. They say the under 30 ban came after a series of incidents where police had to be called. Or just don't let trash into your restaurant. You know, there are people who aren't trash that, you know, can go out, that are 30s, and they can go out and they can have a nice time. And the do you know who owns this? Rapper Yo Gotti owns this. Yes, he's the one who's like, under 30 ban.
2: He knows better.
1: Can you believe it? I was like, well, who's the celebrity that owns it? It's Memphis. And I was like, who's the celebrity that owns it? It's a fine dining bar and lounge. I mean, it's white tablecloth. It's a nice joint, right? But apparently they're tired of it. So he's like, yeah, no, we're not doing this stuff. If you're under 30, you got to stay out. That's actually hysterical, and it endears him to me a little bit. I got to be honest. A Chinese robot runs a 100-meter sprint quicker than Usain Bolt's world record. And didn't it also run into a wall and then break at the waist?
2: Yeah.
1: Okay, I just wanted to... You know why? Because it's a Chinese bot. And the only way that the Chinese, the CCP, ever get any kind of technology is if they rip off all of the superior cultures around them because they're a bunch of communists that hasn't allowed themselves to grow spiritually or intellectually over the past, I don't know, 70 to 80 years. And so they have to steal everybody else's IP, and then they horribly scale it up, and it never works right. See Venezuela. A bear attacks and conflicts with humans, conflicts with humans and bear attacks. Because I had another headline that I thought I was going to put in here. There was a bear attack. There was a black bear attack, which is odd. But a bear attack and bears and humans not getting along has reached historic levels in Colorado, probably because there's so many damn progressives there and they don't like them. If I was a bear, I'd be like, I'm not going to eat you. I'm just going to rip you up real well and just leave you out here for all of the wildlife to feast on. I have a dark sense of humor today. They record high. Also, does this store still exist? Abercrombie and Fitch? You can never see in the store. It was all, even like when I was young, it was darkly lit. I mean, younger, but it was like super darkly lit and you couldn't, right? Abercrombie and Fitch store, you couldn't even see the wash of the jeans you were looking at. Anyway, their CEO, they said, is mentally fit for a sex trafficking trial because of course he is. Ooh, he hasn't aged well. We got a lot more on the way. Stick with us. When it comes to supplements, two things matter. Does it work? And can you trust it? With Relief Factor, you don't have to just take their word for it. More than 1 million people have tried Relief Factor and many continue to order it. Here's a great example. A guy named Jim ran out of Relief Factor twice. Both times, he says his aches, stiffness, and pain came back. And when he started taking it again, he says that he felt better. Jim wrote and said it perfectly, quote, "You know it's working when you run out of it and the pain returns," end quote. Relief Factor is a

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1: Also, make sure that you check out Substack, Chapter and Verse, because there's a lot of good stuff that's going out there, including another piece, a big piece that I've been working on. It's going to actually be three parts. The first one is explaining post-liberalism. The second one's looking at monetary policy. So that's going to run a little bit later today. So welcome back again to the program. Dana Loesch with you. We're at the bottom of this first hour on a Tuesday, although it doesn't feel, and it's super hot here in Texas. It is about as hot as you could possibly imagine in Texas. And we're supposed to get some rain today. We'll see. I know, because you guys, it's harassment at this point. This is just harassment. What do you mean a little? It was enough to make my car dirty this morning. It was enough to make my car dirty. Like right if you get your car washed, because you're like, it's not going to rain in Texas for weeks. And then what does it do? It's just enough rain to where it's like spots on my car. And I don't like that. I don't like a dirty car. I'm very much like a dude in that regard. Don't you think about leaving any trash in my car? Don't leave any trash. I will beat you to death. Don't do it. I don't like fingerprints on my car. I don't like fingerprints on my glass. Like, I'm one of those people. I really am. Honestly, I'm a 60-year-old man is what I am. Mentally, I'm the guy that wears the jorts, and the white tennis shoes and the tucked in like polo shirt to go to like Outback in my Corvette. That's me mentally. Does that make sense?
2: It does.
1: It does. I'm that guy. It's not a bad thing. I'm just saying that's who I am. I identify with those guys. Those dads get so much trash. And all they want is for their car to look nice when they go to the Outback Steakhouse. Which, by the way, I'm sorry, Juan, I'm all over the place today. I'm really sorry. But I gotta touch on this. It's not the Outback Steakhouse. What is it? This is the other one. The Texas Roadhouse one. Did you guys hear about this story? Hold up. I have this literally in my headline section next hour, but we're moving it. So Texas Roadhouse, you know how things can kick off and go viral online and you see all these people sharing stuff and you don't know if it's real or not, but you know, you think it might be, because clearly if enough people are sharing it, no one wants to think that many people of their acquaintance are stupid and fall for stupid stuff, right? But unfortunately, people do. So this story went out, and I actually saw a post about this. And it started when somebody on TikTok went viral for alleging that there was a Facebook group of people called, quote, white and proud, and that they were, I know, it's already sounds stupid. This sounds like Juicy Sommelier stuff. This is Trump country. That's what it sounds like. It sounds just like this. They were saying that this Facebook group was apparently talking about, they had like over 400,000 members, and white servers, so like white waiters and waitresses, were discussing going back into like the Texas Roadhouse kitchen's blind spot and licking their fingers, touching the food, and spitting on rolls that were ordered by black diners, right? And it was apparently the only restaurants that were named where the post says that the cooks took part in the allegations were Texas Roadhouse and a place called Logan's Roadhouse. And they said that, I mean, this video went viral. I mean, it has over 500,000 views and over 16,000 comments. But here's the thing. There were no names, no screenshots. Nobody found such a Facebook group. Nothing. Absolutely nothing. Nobody knows where this came from. Nobody knows. I just think it's weird. Don't you think it's weird? Yeah. All of this and nobody has seen any of it. But somebody was on X saying that it exists. So it must exist, right? Or TikTok, because it's on TikTok. It's on the internet. Oh my gosh, it must be real because it's on the internet. That's how it goes. So I'm amazed at this because, I mean, there were so many people. It's over 17,000 comments at this point. There are so many people out there. And I was wondering, why in the world is Texas Roadhouse trending? Because it was trending yesterday. or yesterday evening. But no one ever, I mean, they said it was a group chat. There, nobody's was named. There was, and I'm not saying that there probably aren't nut jobs out there. There's always a nut job, but I don't know. Texas Roadhouse says it was unfounded. They said that they looked into it and it was unfounded because apparently, I don't know, they couldn't actually find anything. There was like one, like, screenshot of one thing that only had two comments on it. And it named a Texas Roadhouse and a Logan's. And it's just the one post from some, like, person with the last name Smith. Oh, that's so not, that's totally not easy to make up. And it's one post that has literally two comments on it. You can't actually tell what it's from. So, you know, forgive us if we're asking questions about this. This just seems completely fake. Sorry, it just seems fake. Because I can't, like 500,000 people in the, what? And everybody is losing their minds over something that can't be substantiated. So Texas Roadhouse came out. And they had to respond because some rando said something online. So Texas Roadhouse has to respond. That's where we're at now. So they said that they looked into it. They said they were blah, blah, blah, committed to creating an environment where every guest is treated with respect and blah, blah, blah, blah. They said, we're aware of the video. We believe it to be completely unfounded and we take every accusation towards our brand seriously. But, you know, apparently the damage is already done because the mob is still out there. The rage mob, guys, still is very much a thing. And they are out there going crazy. So they flooded the Facebook page, even though no one's, you can say anything you want online and not have to provide a shred of evidence. And people are like, must be true because it's online. They lose their minds. I blame Gal Sharpton and the softening of the mind. That's what I blame. Smoothing it out, right? Smoothing out the wrinkles in the brain. That's what I blame Gal Sharpton and that kind of stuff for that. It's just an anecdote. That's right. Macabre. I can't even say it. I have to really work hard to say it improperly. Ah, man. So Texas Roadhouse told the New York Post, they said they used a third-party firm to even investigate, and they said that the whole thing is a hoax. That's what Texas Roadhouse said. They said the entire thing is a hoax. And that they even hired an outside firm to run it down and they could not find anything. So someone, I feel like there should be repercussions. I think people who do that, and I realize that this sort of stuff is very expensive to litigate, but if you're Texas Roadhouse, you have the money. This is why I should never, like if I ever sell out, you'll know, because I will be suing everyone under the sun. I will be making lives all manner of hell. I promise you. That is like, I know, yes, donate to my church, put money to the church. Yes, you know, money to abuse dogs, all that stuff. But I feel like Steve Martin and SNL and all the children of the world join hands and they sing when he talks about what he would like for Christmas. No, I will hire the most rabid law firm and I would go and litigate people endlessly into bankruptcy for the duration of their lives if I ever sold out. Because I would have to sell out for the amount of money that it would take to do that. And I would just sit back and just motion after motion, let's file it and let's drag this out. That's what I would do. That's how you would know I'd sell out. I would almost sell out for to be able to do that, like in perpetuity for the rest of my life. That to me makes my heart almost beat again. It's wonderful. So Texas Roadhouse lies about this. One person made a viral video on TikTok and everybody goes crazy and Texas Roadhouse is besieged with this stuff. I don't know if that says more about, I think it does. I think that says more about our society and people in America than anything else. It makes me feel bad for Texas Roadhouse. Why would you do that to Texas Roadhouse? Have you not had one of their rolls? What's the matter with you? Have you not had that brown butter that they got? Oh my gosh. And you put it on the roll. Oh my gosh. The peanut, I mean, it's just good. Why would you do that to Texas Roadhouse? The hate that is in someone's heart to get everybody all amped up. And I'll be damned, not a single person is like, excuse me, can we see some evidence of this? Oh, no, they didn't need any evidence. They just wanted to just completely turn on an entity just because, I don't know, maybe in our efforts to be so digital and live so digitally, we crave that sense of belonging that you only can find in meat space in the real world. And maybe that's one of the reasons why people get so amped up and they go off and they join the rage mob and they do all of this stuff. Maybe that's why. So that they get a sense of belonging. I don't know how else to explain it. I also don't know how to explain where to start. This audio soundbite, good night, where you had Abdul Al-Sayed. This is cut 10. This was right before I was on Waters last night. I cannot believe that this was a conversation that took place on American Airwaves. Listen.
2: You're a doctor, right? Selectively.
3: I am.
4: So you think it's okay for a parent to slash his kid's thing-a-ling off? You think that's okay?
3: I mean, do you really want to have this conversation? Are you circumcised?
4: Yeah, but I mean, that's a personal question.
3: Okay.
4: Doctor.
3: So you probably should want to move on.
1: Wow.
4: Yeah, circumcision's different than castration.
3: I think it's a problem. It's a problem that you think that you get to decide what happens between a parent, a doctor, and a patient. And I'm just saying that, yes, circumcision is surgery on a kid's ding-a-ling. So if you really want to bring that up, you can. I just think you guys are really selective about how you want to talk about these things.
4: Abdul, Michigan's not going for that. That is sick stuff.
1: I'm not shocked that this guy thinks that circumcision and castration, that's Abdul Al-Sayed, who was talking about state-funded, quote-unquote, what do they call it, gender affirmation or some nonsense like that. He's not a real doctor. He never sat for his board exams. He never got a medical license, and he never did a residency, and he's never treated a patient ever. But he wears a white coat and he acts like he can do all of this stuff. So it's not surprising that this guy would believe that removal of the foreskin is the same thing as removal of the entire dong. I'm sorry to be so haphazardly clinical with you, but this is the state of things in the United States of America. Ladies and gentlemen, do not blame me. Blame the trash that brought it up to the forefront of American discourse. Do people actually think that? Of course, I don't know. There are people who think that miscarriages are abortions, so I don't know. That is insane that I was speechless, which rarely happens. We have more on the way. We got Days of These United States to come as well. Our partner that brings you the program, our friends over at Ghostbed. 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
16: The, you know, Democratic Party right now is, I think, going through a kind of experiment. Like, who can actually respond, particularly to young people's very real concerns about where they are at this point in their lives and what kind of future do they have for themselves? And I think that's healthy.
1: See, it's the socialists. See, it's, we're just experimenting like full on with the socialism. That's what we're doing. Yeah. Woo. I love that. I'm literally may explode with some of the most politically incorrect commentary ever. How do I do this? So the big fight between, I was explaining to this one of my kids last night, the big fight right now that the right and the left are dealing with is this idea of how everything is expensive and the way things are, it's unaffordable. Yeah, that's what happens when you get more government. But you have people that are just tickling themselves silly with the idea of like creating more government to deal with the more government that was created to deal with the problems that were created by more government. Ooh-hoo-hoo. And then we're going to sit here and we're going to verbally fillet people like Huey Long, who is a big, giant, fatty, fat Marxist. Not as fat as Karl Marx, whose only useful contribution, if I can remind you, was to literally feed the maggots that feasted upon his dead corpse because nothing else good came from his life or person. That being said, there's this big thing where we're trying to, I don't know, see who can be the biggest Santa on the right and the left. So on the left, oh, we're experimenting with socialism. I mean, that sounds kind of nuts when you hear it, because they're experimenting with not just free college, but free gender mutilation surgeries, free all kinds of stuff. I mean, free all the things. They're experimenting with all of this. They're not experimenting, because that would suggest that they're trying it out. That's already happened. That happened in the late 90s going into the early aughts. It's done. The whole party's socialist now. They just really should change their name and their mascot. Just be the donkey's backside. You don't even need the rest of the donkey at this point. But the right is also kind of flirting with it, because everybody's terrified to say what really needs to be said about how to make things affordable. No one actually wants to get into the austerity required. No one wants to cut entitlements. People in America love their entitlements too much. For as much as people talk about freedom, too many people love the idea of entitlements. They're fine with the government stealing their paycheck and telling them they're going to hold it in a lockbox for them for Social Security. It's a giant Ponzi scheme. I've been saying it for 15 years. Nothing's changed. It's still a giant Ponzi scheme. Now healthcare. Healthcare is completely unaffordable. The housing market. Great job, Democrats. And with the help of big Bush-level Republicans as well, which you're getting all over again with the post-liberal Republicans who think that Bush didn't do it hard enough. So they're going to come and do it harder with more TARP and more too big to fail and more No Child Left Behind and more Medicare Part D expansion. They're going to do all of it because it didn't do enough, quote unquote, for the common good. We're going to talk more about that coming up, second hour. Don't go anywhere. More of The Dana Show.

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1: Mark James recapping the Freedom 250 Grand Prix of Washington, D.C. Alex Palou, the points leader, was the pole sitter, joined on the front row by Kyle Kirkwood, and very early on, Kirkwood would flex a muscle and work his way around Alex Palou. Couple of issues for Palou in the pit box primarily would relegate him to 20th place, three laps down, and allow Kyle Kirkwood to close to within 91 points as Kyle Kirkwood goes to victory lane in the Freedom 250 Grand Prix at Washington, D.C.
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10: I'm so tired of jackasses who are dumber than me telling me that I don't understand something that I clearly do, and I get very violent over this and can articulate better. All problems caused by big government. If you have problems that are caused by big government, you don't create more government to fix the problems that more government was created to deal with and then made it worse.
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10: Welcome back to the program, Dana Lash with you, and we are at the top of the second hour, and if you missed anything, we got the podcast, of course. We also have YouTube, Facebook, Rumble's trash, so just ignore it, and then, of course, Substack, Chapter and Verse. I'm going to be honest with you, all of these people that are demanding that Hassan Piker apologize, he's never going to apologize, and the left is going to never make him apologize. They're not going to make him apologize for saying that America was responsible for 9/11. They're not going to make him apologize for saying the stuff that he said about Jews in America. They're not going to make him apologize for his rants about Christians or anything else. You know why? Because they don't care. They don't care about any of this stuff. The left doesn't care about any of this stuff. Whatever can exert maximum pressure to get them there, to get them towards their goal, that's all they care about. That's the only thing that has value. That's it. So all these people are like, oh, he should apologize. We can say that, but it's never going to happen. And Democrats are never going to make it happen either. You're never going to see an AOC distance herself any more than they already have. Bernie Sanders, the whole lot of them. These people would willingly put on brown shirts and goose step if they thought it would get them closer to their objective. That's not a joke. We've seen it happen in history time and time again. They look the other way when stuff happens if they realize that the person doing the stuff happening can actually get them some money or get them into a leverage, use them as leverage to get into elected office. So, you know, this Abdul El Sayed guy in Michigan, his interview, he just bloviates. It's all he does. And he never really answered anything. The other thing I noticed about this, too, because I was sitting there listening to the monitor, and I'm like, oh, boy, here we are. The other thing I noticed is that he went in and he was defending Sharia law as though it was an expression of Muslim faith. I know you guys saw that, right? It's an expression, just simply an expression of Muslim faith. That's all it is. And I'm going to play this soundbite for you. But the way that he was talking about it, as though he was defending the presence of Sharia in the United States. It was one of the things that Waters asked him about. Because he was saying that El Sayed had said prior that if you were for banning Sharia, that's a white supremacy, which I thought was asinine. And then he was asked about it. This is cut 13. Listen to what he says here.
12: So getting rid of Sharia law's white supremacy, can you explain that one?
13: Do you know what canon law is, Jesse? I assume you're Christian, right?
12: Yeah, tell me.
13: All right, so canon law is the name for Christian law. I don't begrudge you your right to practice your faith as you choose.
10: He doesn't even, he's too stupid to even know what canon law means. That is not even what canon law means. First off, canon law literally only specifically deals with matters of church and religious governance. It literally only deals with like clergy and sacraments and like the day-to-day church, for the lack of a better way to put it, governance. Everything else is left to secular government. Everything else is left to government. He doesn't even understand what that means, first and foremost. Sharia is Islamic jurisprudence. He is trying to dodge what Jesse is really, I think, trying to ask him, is the difference between Western and Islamic jurisprudence, right? So Sharia is Islamic jurisprudence, whereas Western jurisprudence is everything. Canon law does not regulate the legal sphere here. That's not how we don't operate under that. That was a dumb, and I was listening to that thinking, you can't, that's not even comparable. This jackass doesn't even know what canon law means. He is one of those guys who's only been told kind of what to say, so he's not real well read. Abdul al-Sayed is not an intellectual, and that should come as no surprise. But he's not an intellectual. I mean, canon law is literally, this is something that is church authority, whereas Sharia is supposed to be like their prophet-inspired, you know, etc. And canon is all about relying upon church hierarchy. I mean, you guys understand the difference. But here's the big thing with it. You know, because he was saying that, I guess, that it hasn't even been tried here in the United States. When we moved here to Texas in 2013, when I started working at The Blaze, and I was doing my radio program separately, one of the things that was the big news story was the community of Irving, Texas was reeling. And I was working there. That's where the studios and all of that were with The Blaze. The community was reeling because just a couple of years prior, this guy named Yasser Saeed had murdered his two beautiful daughters because he, as a Muslim, thought that they were becoming too Westernized. So he basically got them in a car, shot them dead, and went on the run, right? He was trying to be very clever in all of this, and his family was helping to cover for him and all of this stuff. I mean, it's a horrible story. He was eventually taken into custody and charged in 2020, and he was convicted in 2022. Now, that was an honor killing. And one of the defenses was that they're a family that practices, that lives under Sharia. That's the same town in which a literal Islamic tribunal also tried, at the same time period, establishing a Sharia court. And the excuse was always, well, it's only going to be for civil matters. Only civil matters. Well, that's stupid. Here's why it's stupid. Women have absolutely no legal standing in Sharia court. Under Sharia, women have no legal standing. So if you're sitting here talking about family civil disputes, custody disputes, immediately those women are not getting due process at all whatsoever. They're not getting their day in court. They're not getting fair representation because they're not recognized legally under Sharia. That is garbage Islamic jurisprudence. This is the United States of America. If you do not like our system of laws, take your happy backside back to the sandpit from where you come. If you dislike anything I have to say, choke on it. This is about supplanting Western jurisprudence with Islamic jurisprudence, Sharia. So the two are entirely incompatible. Women don't even have recognition in the court under Sharia. So how are you going to claim, oh, it's just for civil matter? You're talking about screwing women over. Nothing new in a community that, you know, where you had a guy who honor killed his two daughters. This is also the same community where you had Clock Boy. This was all literally within the same like 4-year period. You remember the Clock Boy kid who put a bunch of wires in this pencil case and it looked like a bomb? And he was reported to have like told people that, you know, joking about it. And they ended up taking him because they thought it was, I guess, like an explosive device or it looked too much like one. And they ended up detaining him. They took him to the police station. They were asking him questions. His dad showed up and the family made a big to-do of it. They wanted all the police officers involved charged. They came after the city council and they went after the then mayor at the time, now Congresswoman Beth Van Dyne, but she was mayor of Irving, Texas at the time. She got so many death threats. When I interviewed her, and I was the first at The Blaze to interview her, I had her on set. She came with like a 3 or 4 person detail. I mean, that just was underscoring how serious the issue was for her. So Abdul al-Sayed can sit here and say, oh, well, Sharia, you know, no one's letting it. It's not even happening anyway. Oh, Sharia, it's about, you know, this is just, you have canon law. It's not even remotely the same thing, number one. And number two, Sharia is literally a de-evolution of law. It is an actual de-evolution of law and order. So no, thank you. That's incompatible with the West. It's incompatible with the United States. We have American Western jurisprudence. And if you don't like it, get out. You're not going to establish your own little court. You're not going to have two spheres of justice. We are not doing that. This is how we do it here. We're the biggest and we're the baddest. And if you don't like it, tough beans. We're running the show here in the US of A because we can. As James Brown said, pay the cost to be the boss. So that was asinine. For him saying this. And then he kept talking about reparations. Dear heavens. Cut 14. He went on because he has been saying this over and over again, that reparations are needed. Listen to this.
12: Reparations. Do you support that?
13: I think we need to have an honest conversation about the incredible debt that was put upon Black folks as a function of slavery that we have yet to pay. And I just think that's fair. Like if people are enslaved and forced into servitude, and then we don't actually have a conversation about all that was owed, that our own country agreed was owed, I just think that it's past time to have that conversation. That shouldn't be a crazy thing. I understand that, like, for folks who really want to inflame culture war, I just think it's important for us to think about how do we make sure that communities like the city of Detroit that have been segregated so that you have a disproportionate number of people as a function of redlining who are forced into certain communities, how do we make sure that their schools are made whole?
10: So let's have a conversation about reparations, because if we're going to have any discussion of reparations, it starts with Islamists. Because who was it that trafficked in slavery the most? I don't know, going from like what, mid-7th century all the way into the 20th century, it's been Arabs. You can get mad at me for saying the truth, but it doesn't make it less truthful. I mean, you had about what, how many people? I think the estimates are, because it's kind of hard, I mean, millions. I think the estimates are anywhere from like 10 to 18 million people. And that's just from sub-Sahara Africa alone, taken in. They operated all over the world. I mean, one of the reasons why Jefferson created the Navy and went to Tripoli was to deal with the Barbary pirates who were capturing merchant ships and taking our citizenry into slavery. It's been going on for a long time. They had the Trans-Saharan route. They had the Indian Ocean route. They had European raids. I mean, for crying out loud, they did quite a lot. So if we're going to have a discussion about Arabs, or a discussion about reparations, let's talk about the Arab contribution to that, because it starts with the origin, does it not? The origin of it. So let's think about it. Let's see. You had I think the Arab and Barbary pirates, I think, looking at my notes, it was about 1.3 million European Christians into slavery. That was just between the 16th and 19th centuries. Taking people from their homes, robbing them of their culture and of their identity. They were involved in a slave trade for about 13 centuries, and it had to be forcefully abolished with them. But let's talk about the reparations, because I would love, let's have from the Arab slave trade, Abdul al-Sayed's own background, let's have them pay reparations. The closest historical estimate we have for satisfying that debt owed is about, I don't know, it ranges from $5.2 trillion to $100 trillion. I don't know about y'all, but I want my reparations now. I think that we're owed that. I mean, you have to look at how many people were enslaved by that. Going and because there were so many different trade routes, and because there were so many different, for the lack of a better way to put it, sales avenues. You're looking at, I think the rough estimate was 720 billion hours of uncompensated labor. So Abdul al-Sayed's not interested in talking about actual reparations, because he would owe the most in reparations for practicing it the longest. doing it the most and creating it. So trillions of dollars. So if we're going to have a conversation about reparations, let's start with Abdul El-Sayed's Islamist beliefs and origin. Because you created it. So you owe the most. Where are our reparations? Where are the reparations to Americans in the United States of America for the sin of slavery that were created by one ideology that is still doing it to people in Africa today? But everybody looks the other way because they don't want to get their heads chopped off. I think that should maybe be reversed. Just saying. 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
25: And now, all of the news you would probably miss. It's time for Dana's Quick Five.
10: All right. So first up here, of course. Oh, here it is. I lost my whole thing because I'm running my mouth to Abdul El Sayed online. So stay tuned. Let's see. So this, I'll get to the robot humanoid one. It's creepy. This story. Well, we had the Paramount one yesterday. They're going to Austin. Let's do the robot one. So apparently humanoid robot soldiers, the word is that they're about 5 to 10 years away from, I guess, being applicable in a battlefield. They said that, but they're going on a source from a Chinese source who works in Chinese robotics. So I don't believe any of this. It's just whatever trash that these people are like the Borderlands characters. Whatever you can cobble together from junk and steal from other people and try to horrifically scale it up. I'm sorry, but I just don't find that frightening. The world's oldest lab-grown human brains reached 7 years old, and scientists think they may have recorded the passage of time. Why are we doing this? Why are we doing this? This is such a stupid, futile exercise. Gen X apparently is the only generation not freaked out by AI, according to a new study from Fast Company. Generation X is the most comfortable of all the generations, including Z and millennials, with AI. We're going to talk about AI and data centers and more here coming up. Stick with us. 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
1: So as we were talking about last segment about this idea of reparations that Abdul El-Sayed was discussing and demanding, and he was on last night talking about it. He's been tweeting about it as well. And he's mentioned it quite a bit on the campaign trail. When he wants to pony up some of his cash to account for the Islamist slave trade, because, by the way, the Arab slave trade predated the transatlantic slave trade by over 800 years. Far longer. And not just people from Africa, also European and other continents. You're talking about anywhere from 18 to 20 million people, billions of unpaid hours of labor, trillions of dollars owed in reparations. And by the way, the Muslim slave trade continues today. Qatar's workforce is pretty much entirely enslaved people. And that's just one example. So if Abdul El-Sayed was really serious about having a discussion on reparations, open your wallet. Where's our money that we're owed? I want my trillions. Y'all want your trillions? Yeah, says the audience. Kane, you want your trillions? Yeah, says Kane. This is idiotic. And by the way, they covered a 1,300-year history. Still going. So this fool wants to get out there and run his mouth about reparations. Oh, we got to have reparations. He's not going to start it. I mean, you know, you predated everybody else by almost a damn millennia, but the truth of the matter is, and he's still talking about it. This is flashback El-Sayed, cut 15. Listen.
2: And we owe the reparations of recognizing that this country was built on uncompensated labor of enslaved people. I believe we owe it to engage in reparations. There are so many ways in which we need to have a conversation about reparations. We need to invest in reparations. We need reparations in this country.
1: Furthermore, you know how stupid this is? How are you going to deal with reparations? You know, aside from the Arab slave trade, which predated the transatlantic one by over 800 years. And still today, they have people like, you know, Qatari workers are all indentured servants, et cetera, et cetera. They're still part of it. And they owe, I think the estimate is trillions upon trillions and of billions of hours of unpaid labor. When you get past that and you're specifically looking at the United States, okay, so let's entertain this. What about the people who came here? I don't know. Like, Juan, if I'm going to use you as an example, Juan wasn't involved in the slave trade. Why should he be involved? Or what about Cain's family? Hell, part of Cain's family is from Mexico. What about the people that come over here from Ireland? I have Irish in my family. I got Irish and Scandinavian in my family, in my bloodline. I also have American Indian. So how are you going to divide all that up? My husband's family, they didn't come here until the mid to late 1800s. And they, right when they got here, they were fighting in the Civil War for the North. So, you know what? The reparations, we paid already reparations, by the way. We paid. I just feel like Abdul El-Sayed is ignorant of history. He's very ignorant of history because we ended up, We paid with the blood of Americans in the Civil War. That was the reparations. You had what? I think the total casualty is under, it's what, 1.4, 1.5 million? I'm going to look this up. I'm going to be accurate. And it was over, yeah, it's 1.5 million total casualties. And that includes killed, wounded, missing, and captured. So you're looking still at just under a million dead. Families completely gone, right? Family turned against family. You're looking at quite a lot of lives lost. That's the reparations. That debt was paid in blood. So if Abdul El-Sayed is ignorant of the American history that he wants to suddenly try to claim so he can rewrite it, tough beans. This is the truth of the matter. But even then, just looking at it, you know, just exploring the ludicrousness of this topic. What about people who just like, let's say who just immigrated here in the past? What about one of my friends whose family's Cuban? Her grandfather came from Cuba. Came from Cuba. Her mother was little bitty. She was the youngest of like 9 kids. They immigrated, went to Florida, ended up in Houston, then ended up in Dallas. So what about their family? How does that work? Have people thought about this? How does that even work with any practicality? Or what about African nations that sold other African nations into slavery? So are we going to trace everybody? So no. Just because you're black does not mean you get reparations. Because we have to look and see, are you one of the nations in Africa that was selling people that you raided and conquered to Arab slave traders or to later the transatlantic trade? Because if you are, why should you be eligible for reparations? How are we working this, folks? How are we doing it? Yeah, I don't think so. That's not how that's going to work. He didn't really think about this too much, did he? He did not think about that very much. Yeah, Steve was saying that he had a great-grandparent that left Irish poverty in the 1890s. So how does that work? What percentage of that is deducted? I love these people who think that their histories are spotless. Not even Jesus had a spotless lineage, which is kind of the point. So this is just a stupid conversation to even have. But that's who this guy is. I wanted to play cut 9 as well, because this was really setting me off. Abdul El-Sayed talking about healthcare. I don't think he understands how healthcare works. Listen.
3: Look, you know, I remember having great conversations with my conservative friends about right to try legislation. The idea that the government shouldn't tell you what kind of healthcare you should have. I just think the government shouldn't tell you what kind of healthcare you should have.
1: Okay, well, but you support the exact kind of healthcare that you think where the government tells you what to have. He supports single payer. When people sit here and go, Medicare for all, Medicare for all. He said, by the way, we passed Obamacare. That solved all the problems we were told. What are you people talking about? You guys got Obamacare. Everybody's fine now. It all works fine, right? Isn't that how it was? So what the hell are they talking about? They got Obamacare. Unless they lied and Obamacare didn't actually work. How does that, someone make sense of that? You all remember this argument. You all remember it. We got to pass Obamacare. We got to pass Obamacare. We pass Obamacare. And then we're able, now everybody's got health care. We're all covered, except we're not now. It's weird because I ended up losing my son's allergist when we had Obamacare. I ended up losing also one of my doctors. I had to switch. I had a friend who lost a specialist in oncology who had to switch. And it just got worse and worse. It's like 3 times more expensive than it was. My premium is astronomical. It's insane. But when you have single payer, it gets even worse. And we have single payer. But I mean, it's all that but a name, really. It is. It's single payer. And one of the reasons it's so expensive is so that they can say that everybody's covered, but they ration the care as well. So if everybody can access it, it's got to be rationed. Remember the unelected bureaucrats that were going to decide on a case-by-case basis whether or not people received care? How long do you think a process like that takes? I mean, look at Canada. People are struggling just to even go in and get basic checkups or follow-ups. I had a friend who ended up coming to the United States. It's going to be a year, first week of September. She had gotten an abnormal scan. I don't want to divulge her health, but she had gotten an abnormal scan. And she's from the United States, married a Canadian, moved to outside of Toronto, moved to Canada. And dealing with their healthcare has been asinine. And so they were so worried about it. Her and her husband just came back to the United States. And she ended up actually having to have surgery. She's not going to have, the surgery is not going to take place until next month, but she's got to have surgery. She's got to, had to go back to Canada to get some of her stuff, and she's coming back here for surgery. And they're going to have to pay out of pocket because she was only going to be able to go in and get her follow-up the first week of September, almost a year after the abnormal scan. Now, I thought that that was a fluke. I mean, I know that that Canadian healthcare is horrible and I've heard about it, but when I first mentioned that story on this program, the number of people who wrote me, who either had family in Canada, there were actual Canadians that wrote me who listened from up way up north. And they were like, that's exactly how this happens. That's exactly how the system works. To the letter. That is, they were like, no, Dana, that's not unusual. That's how it works. I'm like, wait a minute. You mean to tell me that you can have an abnormal scan and live in, and they make you live in fear and it gets worse in a year's time? That is not healthcare. That's not care. That's not even prevention. We don't do anything preventatively. I really do think that one of the great things that's going to come out of the MAHA movement is more focus on preventative care, if anything. And I'm happy for that because that's what's needed. I think there's more money in prevention than there is in just remedy than anything else. So again, he has no idea what he's talking about. I love these people that drop here in like a second and then they're just, they want to sit here and remake the country. You don't get to do that. I really think that we need to start barring people from serving in elected office until they've been here X amount of times. I believe with Hamilton and some of the other founders and the Federalist Papers on that. Absolutely. They had a point. And as Kane notes, in Canada, it's easier to get, what is that called? It's the MAID, but what does the MAID stand for? I'm too lazy to Google it.
4: Medical assistance in dying.
1: Medical assistance in dying. Well, what do MAIDs do? They clean it up. They clean stuff up, right? Take care of things, clean up messes. It's very appropriately named up there, don't you think so? It's sad. It's just incredibly sad. And so, I don't know. I, the whole thing is the fact that he can say this stuff. And then Hillary Clinton, the audio that we played of her last segment, saying, we're just experimenting. No, you guys aren't experimenting. You're negotiating your surrender. You're not experimenting. No, you're in the final steps of negotiation of your surrender. That's what it is. We have more on the way. We've got Florida already. Really?
5: Yeah.
1: It's because the weather. It's making time go faster here, isn't it? We may just have to take another hour. We have Florida Man on the way. As we move, the folks who help make the program possible, friends of ours that will help us be capitalist, and we're grateful for them. It's the folks over at Alliance Defending Freedom. First off, this is such an amazing organization. I don't know if you guys are familiar with them, but I know, I guarantee you that you're familiar with a lot of their cases. I guarantee you that you're familiar with some of the stuff that they've done wherein they've, like, for instance, they won a major, just recently, this huge free speech case in front of SCOTUS that was defending a Christian counselor. ADF is fighting some of the biggest cultural and legal battles that are happening right now. They're protecting women's sports, not just in the courtroom, but also through common sense legislation. They're also fighting efforts to expand dangerous, like, mail order abortifacients, which can be abused. And we've seen instances of people abusing those and then ended up going to the hospital because they didn't take them properly. This is not even a joke. 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

0: It's his life mission to make bad decisions. It's time for Florida Man.
1: Don't think that you're going to outwit police because you're on a lawnmower. How many times have we had this story or a story like this on this program, right? So police pull over a Florida man riding a lawnmower and they find a lot of stuff. I'm going to take a deep breath here. Okay. Dixie County Sheriff's Office narcotics deputies stopped a red lawnmower just a couple days ago because it was not meeting the requirements to operate as a registered vehicle on public roads, according to the sheriff's office. They identified the driver as Roy Lee McDaniel, and they said he smelled like marijuana, and he admitted that he had smoked earlier. But then he also had some other items on the lawnmower. Sitting at his feet was a gray bag. And according to the sheriff's office, it belonged to him. Now, I can't say one of these words, Kane. Deputies searched the bag and they found marijuana, pills that they identified as clonazepam. Mm-hmm. What's that? Clonazepam? That sounds like a clown medicine.
2: Clonazepam.
1: I don't even know what that is. Google that. I don't know what it is. Hypodermic needles and crystal meth. And they did the field test to the meth. And of course, it's meth. So he got in trouble. He was taken to Dixie County Jail and charged with possession of all kinds of stuff. Methamphetamine, controlled substances without a prescription, drug paraphernalia, all kinds of things. So he went right to the pokey. I would think that if you're traveling literally with a gray bag of drugs at your feet, that maybe riding a bright red lawnmower, a riding mower, is maybe not the most inconspicuous mode of transportation. Just saying. I don't know. A Florida dirt bike rider waves at a deputy before leading the chase into the woods. Is this the guy that jumped the big thing? Wait, did I see this video or is that another video?
2: No, I think that's another one.
1: You watch one. Look, I'm going to tell you, you watch one police chase on Instagram and now Instagram's like, you love police chases now. And that's all it wants to show me. Flagler County deputies arrested. This is a fun name. Kenley Critcher shortly before 6 p.m. Deputy spotted again a red dirt bike leaving Eagle Rock Ranch neighborhood traveling south on the highway's shoulder. When the deputy attempted to conduct a traffic stop, the rider did not pull over. Instead, the motorcyclist looked back, waved, and took off down a gravel path leading to Circle S Road right into the woods, slipping past an electronic gate that had just opened for another car. The deputy pursued the bike down the dirt road with emergency lights and sirens flashing before losing sight of it. Following the tracks left in the dirt, the deputy eventually discovered the motorcycle abandoned along a wood line. K-9 and the Firefly aviation team responded to assist, and then a witness identified Critcher. He went right to his damn home in the woods. What an idiot. I'm not saying, just don't run from the police. Then he waved at the deputy again to follow him, and that's it. There you go. They took him to jail. He was charged with fleeing and eluding law enforcement, operating a motorcycle without a valid endorsement, operating an unregistered vehicle, and he posted a $3,500 bond. Ooh, court records show that this same individual was previously convicted of stalking. Oh, that's kind of creepy. He wasn't stalking that time. Let's see here. I got another bad cyclist. Oof, there's another. Okay, is this real? Please let this. I don't trust half the stuff that Amber sends me. Florida woman Amber, because the headline says Florida man punches a minor at Chuck E. Cheese for stealing his girlfriend and getting her pregnant in Pompano Beach. We may have this one for you tomorrow if it checks out. Third hour's next.
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1: Despite wet weather, adversity on pit road, and fading tires late in the race Sunday evening, Ryan Blaney was able to lead the last 74 laps at New Hampshire and take his third checkered flag of the season. Here is the Team Penske driver with Andrew Kurlin in victory lane.
3: You were able to come back and win this race. What does that say about the 12 team being able to get it done despite some adversity?
4: Yeah, just staying in the game. Fast cars, you know, definitely helped that. And, you know, the opportunity came to throw two on it when we came before and did four and try to get the lead and see if we could hang on. And fortunately, we were able to, just barely. So, yeah, just sticking with it all race and pretty awesome to finish out.
3: You said you were just barely able to get it done. How much tires did those left sides have? Because you had a lot of laps on those.
4: I didn't have much left, honestly. Like, I tried to build a gap, but then manage. And then Bubba got to second, you know, on four tires. I knew he was going to be eventually creeping in. So I tried to keep the tire management in mind. But then he started closing a little bit. So you got to pick the pace up, use more tire, and then lap traffic. You never know how it's going to go, and fortunately, we were just able to pick our way through that just enough to stay in front of him.
3: Momentum is a real and tangible thing. 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
1: 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I'm David Stiles. 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
7: 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Nashua. New England Patriots are back in action on Thursday night. The Patriots are set to wrap up preseason play in Cleveland as they take on the Browns. The Patriots are 1-0-1 in the preseason, while Cleveland is 0-2 through a pair of preseason contests. The Boston Red Sox were winners yesterday as they beat the Marlins in Miami 4-2. Both teams had 9 hits in the ballgame. The Red Sox with the win are now 72-59. Boston has won 4 straight and 6 of the last 7 contests. Red Sox and Marlins are back in Miami tonight. Peyton Tolley will get the start for Boston. He's 8-6 with an ERA just above 3. 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
3: 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This is your host, Jim Lawrence of The Jim Lawrence Show. Welcome. We are going to blast the truth all over downtown Nashua and the rest of the world right here from the turret at WSMN. And yes, the heat is still on. I mean, what's going on here? Heat wave up here in northern New England. I mean, the Granite State, we're not supposed to get this kind of Florida weather, but I guess it is August, so I guess, you know, could be worse. Like I said, we're only a couple of months away from hitting the ski slopes here in the Granite State. But until then, we're going to soak up all the sunshine and enjoy all this warm weather. And speaking of warm weather, I'm quite sure that our next very special guest probably spent some time poolside today, enjoying the warm weather. So without further ado, let's cue up the theme song for our next guest.

0: it gives me great pleasure to welcome back once again, for the second time this week, the one, the only, the honorable, the representative, Kim Rice. Kim, are you soaking in those rays outside today?
1: Believe it or not, I did not.
0: Really?
1: I did not today. Nope. It's been a hard day. I had to run some errands because, you know, I leave tomorrow. So I had to run some errands. And then I had to go. I came home. I had to start packing stuff, and I still haven't been feeling great from my infusion yesterday. So I've mostly been laying on the couch.
0: That's too bad. I mean, were you laying on the couch with a metal fan blowing on you, like the scene in this video? Because this is what I feel like, you know, every time I go outside for the past several weeks, it just feels like there is no end in sight to this blasting heat wave. I mean, what's going on here? I mean, are we like, I mean, is this like, I don't know. You remember this song?

0: I guess you don't remember that one, huh?
1: I do remember it. I can't think of the name of it.
0: The Heat Is On. It's Glenn Fry. Oh. The Heat Is On. Just like
1: it
0: now.
1: It is on.
0: Yeah, it was from the Beverly Hills Cop soundtrack. So he wasn't talking about the kind of heat we're talking about here. Different kind of heat, but
1: right.
0: So, nevertheless, so you were saying you just didn't feel right. So you didn't go out. I mean,
1: yeah, I just haven't felt great today. So it's been a struggle.
0: I would have thought that
1: it happens.
0: A nice refreshing dip in the cool water of your pool would have done wonders today.
1: Well, that would have required a lot of energy. Something I don't have a lot of.
0: Well, you could have just kind of crawled to the edge and rolled over and in.
1: Just fell in.
0: Yeah, you know.
1: Could have. I couldn't done that. But I decided not to.
0: All right.
1: Goodness.
0: Well, there you go. So I guess tomorrow's another day. Maybe, just maybe, you'll have enough energy to take 10 paces out of your back door and jump in.
1: Well, no, I'll be taking more paces than that out my front door to the airport.
0: Oh, that's right. That's right. Because you're on your way to Iowa, the home of the Buckeyes, the Hawkeyes, the Chicken Hawks, right?
1: That's what I call them. And the Hawkeyes.
0: No, I call them the Chicken Hawks to tease Ted Landon, the Chicken Hawks. So
1: is Ted a Hawkeye or a Cyclone?
0: He's a Hawkeye. I mean, everybody's a Hawkeye. Nobody is a Cyclone.
1: No, my friend Sarah is not a Hawkeye.
0: She's a Cyclone?
1: She's a Cyclone.
0: Hmm.
1: Yes.
0: Yeah, she probably eats fried Oreos, too.
1: I've never seen her eat a fried Oreo, to be honest. But, you know.
0: Oh, well, there you have it. So you'll be off for a week enjoying...
1: 2 weeks. I'm gone for 2 weeks.
0: Pork chops on a stick, butter sculptures of Lord knows who.
1: I am super excited to get there and hit the machine shed for dinner.
0: And you're going to have a double pork chop with some applesauce, right?
1: I had that double pork chop last year. Do you remember the size of that pork chop?
0: Yeah, I do. I mean,
1: that was crazy, wasn't it?
0: That was like five pork chops in one.
1: I don't know what I'm going to have tomorrow night. Like, all their meat is so good. Like, the food is so good. I can't wait. I'm so excited.
0: Yeah, well, I expect to see pictures. I want to see some unique photos of butter sculptures and fried fair food that are things that should never even be fried in the first place. Definitely if you get a double pork chop at the machine shed, I want to see something like that. You got to try a steak somewhere out there in
1: Iowa. I'm thinking I might get a steak. That's what I'm thinking, but I'll have to see what I'm in the mood for when I get there.
0: All right.
1: Because there's plenty of opportunities to eat there. Like, food is not something Iowa is lacking.
0: Well, do you eat any corn stuff there?
1: Oh my God, absolutely.
0: So
1: the
0: what?
1: Corn is phenomenal.
0: All right.
1: Phenomenal.
0: I'll take your word for it.
1: Okay. Yeah, I went to Alex today because I had to get new sneakers. Because I wear Brooks because they help my foot not bend, my toe not bend because it's on cartilage. There's no cartilage. So when it bends, it screams at me and burns like nobody's business.
0: Wait a minute. You have no cartilage where in your foot?
1: In my big toe.
0: In your big toe?
1: Yeah.
0: Well, if you stopped kicking Mike in the butt, it probably wouldn't have been a
1: problem.
0: Well,
1: how am I going to get anything done if I'm not kicking him in the butt?
0: See? So you stubbed your big toe, and now you've got no cartilage in it. What do they do for that? I mean, is there a surgical procedure?
1: They can do an operation to like put a fake joint in there.
0: All right.
1: But again, they think I'm too young to do that, just like with my hip.
0: You love it when they say that to you, don't you?
1: I was on.
0: Oh, yes, I'm too young. Cam.
1: What?
0: You love it when they say that to you, too, don't you? Oh, I'm too young. Yes, I'm a baby.
1: Yes, I am. I'm too young for that. But they put me on meloxicam, which was helping. You take it every day. It's an anti-inflammatory. It was great. I loved it working great, except it was killing my kidneys and liver, so I had to go off of it. So now I take Tylenol arthritis when it's really bad, but the doctor said he could do an injection, but I'm just not sure my mind is there yet. I'm so tired of being a human pincushion.
0: Yeah, don't you feel like the guy from Hellraiser sometimes?
1: Oh, it's awful. Just awful. So, I keep trying to say, how long am I going to suck up for this? You know what I mean? Like, how long am I going to suck it up?
0: Well, until you find something that either works or you go in for the big surgery. Yeah. I mean, that's it.
1: I know. It's just frustrating.
0: Well, you'll find something, I am sure.
1: I will.
0: It might
1: be. So I did that. I went there, but I ended up getting Hoka sneakers.
0: The new wonderful Scandinavian, those big, bulky looking things. A lot of people are raving about those.
1: Comfortable. Oh my God. So comfortable. And I need it to be wider because, like, it's also down in the ball joint. So, like, my foot is swollen a lot of the time, my right foot.
0: So you kick mostly with your right foot?
1: And that's why. Huh?
0: You kick mostly with your right foot?
1: Apparently. But I did try them. I so far, I love them. And I like the wider ones because I used to wear Pumas all the time. I love Pumas, but they're so narrow that it was really bothering my foot.
0: Yeah, narrow is not good. If you think Pumas are narrow, you must think Nikes are like pins or slits.
1: They are.
0: Yep. Nikes are very narrow.
1: Yeah, not. They really are. And I can't, that's why I can't wear them. So, what are you going to do?
0: Grin and bear it.
1: Grin and bear it. What I do.
0: So now we've gotten to the point of the show where I torture you. And I'm not talking about your feet.
1: Man.
0: Yeah, it had to come eventually. So,
1: all right.
0: Today I did something a little different.
1: Okay.
0: I picked all bands, and all of these bands are British bands from the 80s. So 80s United Kingdom rock.
1: Okay.
0: That should narrow it way down for you. And I'm going to give you all the initials right up front. I've got one B. I've got two Ds. I got one F. I got one P. And I got one C. How's that for a lineup?
1: Hold on 1 second. I got, did you say two D's?
0: Yep, two D's.
1: Okay. So, and you said two D's, F and P?
0: Yep.
1: All right. So I'm going to go with Pink Floyd.
0: Negative. Even though I feel like I'm on the other side of the moon, the dark side of the moon for sure.
1: What about The Police?
0: That's one.
1: Woo-hoo!
0: So, yeah, so now comes a tough one because The Police have a large number of songs you could choose from. But, you know, some of them are from the late 70s, so you can eliminate all
1: those. I thought you said 80s.
0: I did. So the song I picked is from the 80s.
1: Every little thing she does is magic.
0: Not that one.
1: Huh?
0: Not that one.
1: Really?
0: Mm-hmm.
1: Every Breath You Take.
0: Nope, but from the same album.
1: Don't Stand So Close to Me.
0: That's a much earlier album than that one. But no, that's not the one.
1: Oh, come on.
0: You get one more guess, and then you're just going to get the song.
1: Roxanne!
0: Once again, earlier album. This
1: one... Oh, come on! You told me 70s.
0: No, I said 80s. Let's get it right.
1: You said there were some from the 70s.
0: Yeah, but all the songs I picked today were from the 80s. Remember the clue? United Kingdom bands,
1: yes.
0: 80s. That's it. So this is Wrapped Around Your Finger.
1: Oh.
0: Come on. You knew
1: ridiculous.
0: That was coming.
1: Ridiculous.
0: Why is that ridiculous?
1: That was ridiculous.

0: So I must say that I think most of the songs off of their Synchronicity album were not only very artistically done musically, but the lyrics, which are very, very different in today's music. I mean, most songs repeat themselves over and over again at the fifth grade level. I mean, right. You've got Sting there quoting, you know, phrases and prose from, you know, ancient literature and songs like that. I don't know how you get back to that. I mean, will we ever get back to that? I doubt it.
1: Good luck.
0: Well, so it goes. So who do you have wrapped around your finger?
1: My husband.
0: There you go. That's why you keep kicking him in the butt with your big toe, right?
1: Yes. Of course. That's exactly why.
0: All right. Well, you're already doing a little bit better than you did.

0: didn't you? This is no surprise.
1: Really?
0: Or this really should be no surprise. Yeah. He was a ruthless and cruel, brutal leader.
1: How are they going to get him?
0: I don't think they're going to get him. He's in Russia. But just the simple fact that they sentenced him to death is a huge statement. They convicted him of committing war crimes and crimes against humanity during the country's civil war. And if you remember, several times he used biological and nerve agents, chemical weapons on his own people, which, you know, he was able to do during certain presidents' terms because they did nothing. He tried to do that with Trump, and Trump bombed him, so he stopped. But this is a, you know, kind of like a final solidifying moment of the modern government of Syria basically saying that the former head of state there is no longer welcome, and his regime is officially cast aside. Because if he ever sets foot in Syria again, it's going to be off with his head, right?
1: Yes. So he should step foot in there.
0: Mm-hmm. Well, he's not going to. He's going to hide out in Moscow with his buddy Vladimir. This is mostly symbolic, but still, it's a very strong message that's being sent to the world that basically, not only has he been ousted and is he's in exile in Russia, but it's really, you know, they're looking to take Syria in a much different direction.
1: Well, good. I'm happy to hear that.
0: There you go.
1: But speaking of Russia, I think we would be remiss if we didn't talk about the news that happened late last night.
0: Oh, okay. Well, we'll go right into the Russian segment then. Go ahead, lay it on us.
1: Let's do it. So last night in Russia, the our Marine veteran that's been held there for 4 years, whose health is in dire straits right now, he was released and he was on his way home. And so welcome home, Robert Gilman. I hope he survives. He happens to be a Lowell, Mass. Native right here on our border. So, you know.
0: And he's young, too. He's really, only 32 years old. He's a former Marine, former teacher from Massachusetts. He was freed after President Trump had a conversation with Russian President Vladimir Putin about his release. Which Trump said, quote, very much on a humanitarian basis. He went on further to say, we appreciate this decision and the fact that Russia asked for no one in return. No exchange took place. So, very interesting.
1: Isn't that odd? Do you find that odd?
0: They wanted
1: nothing in return.
0: Well, I find it strange because it's never happened before. But I suspect that there was some side deal cut somewhere. We know Putin didn't do it for nothing.
1: Right? There's no way he did that out of the kindness of his heart. Absolutely no way. A man is ruthless.
0: Now, Secretary of State Marco Rubio had a stronger statement, basically stating, while we appreciate this positive step, we are still seeking the immediate return of all other unjustly detained Americans. So Gilman will arrive at Andrews Air Force Base in Maryland outside of Washington a little bit later tonight. So Godspeed.
1: Well, yay. I thought he came home last night, so. But I'm really happy that he's, you know, on his way home. But I don't believe that this was out of the kindness of Putin's heart.
0: Well, he definitely.

0: definitely got something. And we may never know what it is. So
1: we may never know. But, you know, it's just, it's crazy. I don't know. I mean, I saw pictures of him. He looks absolutely horrible. It's very sad to see, you know.
0: Well, what do we suspect they did to him?
1: I'm wondering if he was poisoned. I mean, that seems to be Putin's MO, right?
0: Yeah, he does that a lot, or he appears to. For a while there, he was using radioactive material.
1: Yeah.
0: Giving people radiation poisoning.
1: He likes to use that on his enemies.
0: He's also used Novichok on several people, which is a former Soviet Union developed chemical weapon. I'm not aware of anything else that he's used.
1: Crazy.
0: I think Navalny, they're accusing him of poisoning him.
1: Yep. Wow. Not good. Not good. Putin is just such a horrible human being.
0: Well, I definitely think that there was something exchanged between the United States and Vladimir Putin for this. And I would bet you it has something to do with Ukraine. How much you want to bet?
1: Oh, I didn't even think of that. You're right. Wow.
0: That's where my money's going.
1: You're right. Yeah. I think you're right.
0: I'm curious. You know, I have a funny feeling about this one. I have a funny feeling about this one. So we'll have to keep our eyes open. Maybe there'll be some sign of what went down or what was given up in exchange for this American citizen to be returned to us. Now, how many years did he serve for?
1: Yes. 4 years.
0: I mean, what would it take for a healthy 32-year-old male, former Marine, to be in such bad shape after just 4 years?
1: So, that's what makes me think poison, you know, but, or, I mean, they could have been slowly poisoning him, or, you know, okay, devil's advocate, maybe it wasn't poison. Maybe he has cancer or something, and, you know, they're not, I don't know, they're not.
0: It just seems to be an overabundance of these Americans that get detained in these countries, whether it's Russia or North Korea, that are normally otherwise healthy, and then they just all of a sudden get sick and die.
1: Yes. I'm telling you, it's poison. You know they're poisoning him, and they probably poisoned him slowly, and, oh, he's gravely ill, you know, because they're just, they're busy poisoning him. The jerks.
0: Tell me how you really feel.
1: That's how I feel. You know me, Jim, I hold nothing back.
0: All right, well, since you're not holding anything back, why don't you pick the next song and group? Remember, UK Invasion, 80s. You picked
1: the
0: P.
1: What are the letters again?
0: So now you have B, D,
1: E,
0: B as in boy, or Bravo.
1: Oh, B.
0: Bravo, okay. D as in Delta, F as in Foxtrot.
1: All right.
0: C as in Charlie. You going with D?
1: Yeah, I'm going to go with Duran Duran.
0: And that is one of the D's. Remember, you have one D left. So which song by Duran Duran do you think we're going to play on the Jim and Kim Hour today?
1: Hungry Like the Wolf.
0: No, because I just ate. I'm not that hungry.
1: Oh. The Reflex?
0: Yeah, I told you you'd be warming up. Not a problem, right? You just pulled it out of thin air, didn't you? Or were you cheating?
1: I did.
0: I didn't know. I didn't hear you ticky-tacking.
1: I like Duran Duran.

0: All right. I told you you'd do better today.
1: I'm doing much better today.
0: There you go. Too bad we don't have a show tomorrow. You'd be perfect, right?
1: That's right.
0: All right.
1: Or I'll be in Iowa.
0: Yeah, eating pig on a stick. Is it pork chop on a stick? I still can't get over that. You got to send me a picture of that. Because
1: I'll send you a picture of pork
0: chop. To me,
1: on
0: it's
1: a
0: so
1: stick.
0: Ridiculous. I mean, pork chop already has a stick. It's got a bone. Just use the bone. Why do you have to stick a stick in it? I don't know. It's weird.
1: I know.
0: So they deep fry that or something?
1: No.
0: So, okay. I thought they fried everything at the Iowa State Fair.
1: No, not everything is. Most notably, okay, so, oh, I'm sorry. They don't use the stick. It is the bone. You are correct.
0: See, you know what? You should dub me
1: but a... But it's a
0: You need to dub me a porkologist now. I am officially a porkologist.
1: You're a porkologist.
0: What are you laughing at? I mean, come on. I've earned my stripes. I've been telling you for weeks. It's gotta be the bone.
1: Right.
0: It's all about the bone.
1: So I Googled it, right? And it came up that, you know, it's a pork chop on a stick is a famous state fair classic, most notably at the Iowa State Fair, featuring a thick, juicy, bone-in pork chop grilled to perfection where the protruding rib bone serves as a natural handle.
0: I don't know about you, but I'm about to buy a ticket to Iowa just because of that description.
1: I'm telling you.
0: That
1: you really want to go to the Iowa State Fair once in your life.
0: That's it right there. Okay, now that makes perfect sense. I didn't get it before. Now, you know what? They missed the mark, though. They shouldn't call it pork chop on a stick. You know what they should call it? Pig on a bone. Come on.
1: Pig on a bone.
0: Pig on a bone. That's it. Pig on, you know what? We'll introduce that to a fair somewhere here in New Hampshire. That's what we're going to do.
1: Okay, next year at Old Home Days.
0: That's right.
1: That's it. We're getting
0: pig
1: a food
0: on a
1: truck.
0: Bone. Yes, it'd be the Fuego food truck, and it's going to feature the pig on a bone. Come on.
1: Yes, there we go.
0: Mm-hmm.
1: Fuego food truck with pork on a bone. That would be really popular.
0: I know.
1: A Fuego food truck would be really popular.
0: Coming to a town near you, pig on a bone. Yeah. That's it.
1: Pig on a bone.
0: Yep. Oink, oink. Let's go. Courtesy, you know, Iowa State Fair has given us some inspiration, you know. It's not all about the Iowa caucus influencing New Hampshire. Soon it's going to be pig on a bone.
1: Yeah. Going to be pig on a bone. That's it. That's what we're doing.
0: I'm excited now. Although, I don't know.
1: Sounds
0: what color
1: good,
0: would a Fuego...
1: It?
0: What
1: oh,
0: color?
1: It sounds so good.
0: Yeah, I know, doesn't it? What color is would the Fuego food truck be?
1: Black and red.
0: Yep. All right, I see it.
1: Right? It would look so good. A black food truck with the red Fuego lettering.
0: And the rising phoenix on the side.
1: Yes. I see it. I can see it. I love it. I think that's a great idea.
0: Yeah. I'm all over that.
1: That way Fuego could be all over the state.
0: Well, Fuego coming to a town near you. Is that what you're saying?
1: That's right.
0: All right.
1: Yes. That's what I'm saying.
0: So where's the next Fuego going?
1: Hudson.
0: Really?
1: We should look in the old T-bone spot.
0: Really? You want me to put Fuego in the old T-bone spot?
1: Yes.
0: Hmm.
1: All right. Where else in this town would you put it? I don't want to see something new built, right? I'd love to see repurpose all the old buildings.
0: Who owns that strip mall there?
1: I don't know. Tom Boucher would know.
0: Yeah, we'll have to ask him about that. There we go.
1: Yeah.
0: Pig on a bone. Coming to a town near you.
1: Pig on a bone. That cracks me up.
0: It should. It absolutely should. So, here's a question for you. Now, we talked a little bit about these military exercises that Taiwan is undergoing to defend against what they believe is the threat of a mainland Chinese invasion of the independent island that China still refuses to recognize the independence of. We all saw what happened with Hong Kong when the citizens of Hong Kong tried to protest China. It was brutally shut down immediately. So what are you thinking? I mean, is this just posturing? Is China really going to launch an invasion of Taiwan? What are we talking about here?
1: So I'm going to be honest. I wouldn't put it past them because we are so focused on Ukraine and Iran right now that, you know, I'm concerned that China, you know, that something big will happen, right? We'll take our eyes off China and then they swoop. You see what I'm saying? Are you catching what I'm throwing down?
0: I am. This is not just about pig on the bone. This is about substance and what's going to happen to Taiwan. Yeah. Well, there is one thing that's going on in the background. I mean, there's an opposition leader who has been spouting for quite some time that the key to Taiwan's success and its survival is to join forces with mainland China. And this opposition leader is calling for more talks with China to come to terms with the Chinese Communist Party to create some kind of transition of Taiwan to mainland Chinese control. What do you think about that one?
1: That's a lot, Jim. That's a lot. But let me ask you this really quick. Right now, Taiwan falls under the UK, correct?
0: No.
1: They're just their own little country?
0: Yes.
1: With nothing, no one to protect them? That's so sad.
0: Well, they buy arms from the United States. They buy arms from other NATO countries. They are aligned with Japan.
1: Do you think Japan would help?
0: They are aligned with Japan and the United States, and Taiwan, Japan, and the United States often engage in joint military exercises. So, I mean, the United States has had a posture that they would defend the independence of Taiwan, as has Japan. And Japan is the closest ally because their island chains extend down to just a mere several miles from the coast of Taiwan. And they do have military assets and have run joint military exercises with the United States in that region. So when you got the number one and the number three largest nations in defense spending at your back supporting you, I mean, what can go wrong?
1: Well, do you think that China is thinking the U.S. is, for lack of a better term, war fatigued?
0: Well, I think everybody in the world is a little world fatigued right now.
1: Right, but I'm wondering if they're waiting to see how much more munitions we use to take out Iran, because, like, how are we doing in that area, right? Like, how much do we have left to defend anybody else?
0: Well, we have quite a bit. You got to remember, the munitions that we've utilized in Iran and what we've used for Ukraine are very specific. A lot of the stuff we've depleted is in the area of air defense systems for fixed ground assets And that's not really the type of weaponry that we would need to defend Taiwan. A lot of it would be naval armaments, which, mm-hmm. I mean, we still have a good amount. I mean, yeah, we've fired a lot of Tomahawk missiles. We've depleted a lot of those. We've depleted some other air defensive systems, and we've dropped a lot of ordnance, but we still got some left, trust me.
1: Okay.
0: You know, the American defense posture has always traditionally been, we should always have enough to be able to fight two major war fronts plus one other major military conflict at any given time anywhere in the world. That's a lot.
1: Yeah, that is a lot.
0: So, I mean, we're okay. I mean, are we where we were 10 years ago? No. But we've also got a, you know, $1 trillion military budget out there.
1: But didn't Obama, like, shrink some of our defenses, our defense spending, or the production that was happening, something like that?
0: Not to the extent that a lot of people would like to say, those who would like his detractors. I mean, he canceled some key programs that probably we should have not, like production of the F-22. We should have went to the full capacity of what we put on contract for that. But now Trump has launched the F-47, so, which is a far superior platform, theoretically, but I can't imagine how it wouldn't be. And I believe that he will probably fully fund the production of that aircraft. But no, I mean, our military is, you know, basically what we've demanded and what we've kind of put forward as the best equipped, most technologically advanced, and largest standing military force on the face of the earth.
1: Good. I'm happy to hear that.
0: Well, oh, look, we've got people from Fuego actually listening to us right now. You might want to say hi to Morgan.
1: Yeah?
0: Say, Morgan, what are you doing eavesdropping on us right now?
1: Morgan, what are you doing eavesdropping on us? Is that someone new? I never met her.
0: No, I think you did meet Morgan.
1: Was she in the kitchen that day,
0: last day? No, she was she was just coming on board to be front of house. We thought she was going to be in the kitchen, but nobody keeps Morgan in the kitchen, apparently. She said, no. Nope.
1: All right. Way to go, Morgan.
0: I'm going to be front of house. So
1: keep up the great work.
0: Yeah, you got to come
1: and
0: back.
1: By
0: you
1: the way,
0: have
1: the incident log and the communication log are on their way back. So y'all need
0: and,
1: to get you.
0: And the opening and closing checklist, right?
1: Oh, that's right. Yes. Yeah. The opening and closing checklist, too.
0: I'll collect those from you tonight. We'll bring them back tomorrow. How about
1: okay,
0: that?
1: That's probably a good idea because I'll be gone for 2 weeks.
0: Yeah. Why do I feel like she just turned it off?
1: Could have happened.
0: Yeah, you never know.
1: Could have happened. Stranger things have happened, Jim.
0: Yeah, speaking of Stranger Things, did you watch that whole series?
1: Of course I did, several times.
0: I haven't watched it yet, the last...
1: What?
0: Yeah, I haven't watched the last... I haven't watched the last... Oh, what have I been busy doing?
1: Ha! That's no excuse!
0: Oh, yeah, trust me. That's plenty
1: that
0: of an
1: no
0: excuse. And you know what? It's getting worse. People just keep piling more and more on my plate. I don't know why.
1: I'm so sorry.
0: No, you're not. Sorry, not sorry. Is that it?
1: I am sorry. I'm sorry everything gets put on your lap. I know what that's like. I served in the legislature.
0: Yeah, there you go. Well, we just talked through another hour, so it's all your fault. Yep. So this is WSMN, 1590 AM, 95.3 FM. 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
3: 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The family of Dolly Parton is asking fans to honor the entertainment icon by supporting her Imagination Library, which provides free books to young children. Earlier this summer, Parton thanked Taylor Swift and Travis Kelce for making a big donation to the program.
4: I was just told that you two are making a donation of $2 million to my Imagination Library. Thank you, thank you, thank you. I'm blown away and overjoyed with that gratitude.
3: Philanthropy is a big part of Parton's legacy. She established the Imagination Library in 1995 in honor of her father, who never learned to read or write. The program now distributes free books to children across the U.S., Canada, the U.K., and Australia, gifting more than 3 million books every month and mailing more than 270 million so far. The library was part of the Dollywood Foundation, which focused on children's education and health initiatives. Five Tennessee school districts are facing a records request from a coalition of civil liberties groups over plans to display the Ten Commandments in public schools.
5: The groups are seeking information from districts after a new state law allowed the displays in prominent areas of the schools. The groups say the displays could violate families' religious freedom, while the law's supporters argue the Ten Commandments are part of the state's religious and cultural heritage. I'm Michael Kastner.
3: Move over, summer. Pumpkin season is officially here. Monica Nelson reports.
6: Yes, Starbucks is bringing back its famous pumpkin spice latte today, marking the return of a late summer tradition that's been warming hearts since 2003. The fan favorite features real pumpkin flavor, espresso, steamed milk, whipped cream, and fall spices. And while the heat of the summer continues, PSL fans are breaking out their sweaters. That's right, it's sweater weather, and also pumpkin spice and everything nice season.
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10: From fueling NASCAR champions on the track for over 20 years to innovating 94 octane, the highest octane on the market. 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
11: Sunoco cans inject into the car. Bubba Wallace down and away.
10: All Sunoco fuel at the pump meets the same top tier standards as the fuel used in NASCAR. 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Sunoco, the official fuel of NASCAR.
8: Ryan Blaney collected his third win of the 2026 season and his second win in the last six races Sunday afternoon at the New Hampshire Motor Speedway. Blaney had just enough to hold off Bubba Wallace and Josh Berry, who were closing in on Blaney in the final laps, but ran out of time. Teams started the race on wet weather tires after rain showers passed through the area before the start, quickly switching to slick tires as the track became dry. With Blaney getting the win, Bubba Wallace finished in second. Josh Berry was third, with Christopher Bell and Kyle Larson the top five. Other notables include Denny Hamlin, who came home seventh, Joey Logano was 14th, Chase Elliott 25th, and William Byron 30th. 13 drivers locked themselves into the chase following the race on Sunday afternoon, with now one race remaining in the regular season. Denny Hamlin still holds the points lead by 77 markers over Ryan Blaney, with Ty Gibbs, Tyler Reddick, and Christopher Bell the rest of the top five in the standings. The Cup Series now heads to the World Center of Racing, Daytona International Speedway, for the regular season finale this Saturday evening. You can hear live flag-to-flag coverage of the Coke Zero Sugar 400 exclusively on the Motor Racing Network. And with the Monday morning race recap on the Motor Racing Network, I'm Tim Catalfamo.
12: Mark James recapping the Freedom 250 Grand Prix of Washington, D.C. Alex Palou, the points leader, was the pole sitter, joined on the front row by Kyle Kirkwood. And very early on, Kirkwood would flex a muscle and work his way around Alex Palou. Couple of issues for Palou in the pit box primarily would relegate him to 20th place, three laps down, and allow Kyle Kirkwood to close to within 91 points as Kyle Kirkwood goes to victory lane in the Freedom 250 Grand Prix at Washington, D.C.
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19: It's time for the Jim Lawrence Show. Jim is a veteran and graduate of the United States Air Force Academy. He is a former state legislator, small business owner, and proud father of 8 children. As a state legislator, he worked tirelessly to reduce the size of government, cut taxes, and promote liberty. His business is built on finding waste in government and eliminating it. And now your host, Jim Lawrence.
0: 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This is your host, Jim Lawrence of the Jim Lawrence Show. Welcome back. We are going to continue to blast the truth all over downtown Nashua and the rest of the world right here from the turret at WSMN. And for those of you who have been listening to the Jim Lawrence Show, you know we are joined by none other than Representative Kim Rice. And we're running out of runway here, Kim. What are we going to do here?
1: What do you mean we're running out of runway?
0: We've only got less than an hour left. I mean, we've got a lot to talk about. Are we going to make it to the end?
1: We've got a lot going on.
0: Yeah, there's always a lot going on. So, we've talked about everything except for what's going on with the Strait of Hormuz here. Apparently, the United States blockade has had to engage in several ships that have attempted to breach the blockade of Iran. And those ships were fired upon by U.S. naval assets. This is the first time that I believe that U.S. forces have actually fired upon ships in the Strait of Hormuz. One was a Panamanian flagged ship that attempted to run the American blockade of Iranian ports earlier today. The Trump administration says that attempts to squeeze the regime economically will be strictly enforced from this point forward. U.S. military helicopters fired at the rudder of the ship after its crew ignored warnings from American personnel working to enforce the naval blockade of Iran's ports. There were no immediate reports of any casualties in the incident, which took place before dawn today. U.S. officials...
1: Oh, they were trying to be real sneaky.
0: Yeah, I know. Sneak by in the early morning.
1: Sneaky.
0: U.S. officials said that the ship appeared to be attempting to transfer its crew to another civilian vessel after the attack. So, that's interesting.
1: Very interesting.
0: Come on, Panama. What are you doing?
1: Right? I think it's funny, like, they were trying to outrace the U.S.
0: Yeah, let's sneak by the U.S. naval silly. Blockade here.
1: That's so silly.
0: Yeah, you got by the ships, but what about the aircraft that are on those ships? Not so fast.
1: Yeah, what are these people doing? Boy. But I don't know. It just kind of cracks me up. But hey, let's go with dawn. They'll never see us.
0: Mm-hmm. Okay. Oh, look, we made it through. Not so fast. Oh, they just took our rudder out. I guess we're not going anywhere.
1: Oopsie. It was a mistake. It just cracks me up. It just seems so silly.
0: Yeah, talk about being rudderless, right?
1: Right. Yes. Rudderless.
0: Wow.
1: That makes me laugh. I shouldn't laugh, but it does make me laugh.
0: Yep. I find the humor in this.
1: So, you know. Oh, well. Better luck next time, Panama.
0: Well, it was a Panamanian flagship. No telling who actually was controlling that ship or what the cargo was, you know.
1: Oh, I wonder what it was. Now I'm curious. I want to know what they were carrying. What were they trying to get in there?
0: Yeah.
1: Interesting.
0: Well, we may never know. How about that?
1: Yeah, we may never know.
0: All right, so.
1: Never know.
0: What else do you have? You have any new reports on the latest ongoing in terms of the Sununu Center or anything related to that?
1: So, no, just that they're still they're continuing the training and the hiring. The outlook is out there. I have a meeting when I get back with the governor's office again. Because they are continually updating us and everything, and so I'll be meeting with them when I get back from Iowa, and I'll have a better update then. But I haven't had, you know, nothing alarming has come my way.
0: You know, and I think we should have Senator Sullivan stand in for you while you're eating your pig in a poke on a stick.
1: I think you should.
0: Mm-hmm.
1: She's got a lot to say, that girl.
0: But
1: I
0: she
1: love
0: does.
1: Her so much.
0: I'll have to give her a call. See what she thinks about that. If she could be Kim. But you know what? I mean, would she have to wear a blonde wig to do that?
1: I mean, listen. Not just anybody can be Kim.
0: Well, I mean, I was thinking.
1: I'm a unique individual.
0: I was thinking maybe she'd put a wig on. I don't know.
1: No, because you know why? Victoria. Let's see. In the Senate office, they call me the rational one.
0: What? What? Come again? Back up. One. You're the rational one. You're the one that tempers her emotion. I you're gonna have to explain that one. Really?
1: Trust me, I am. Or the reasonable one. I'm sorry. I'm the reasonable one.
0: The voice of reason, huh?
1: Yes, that's what they call me. They call me the reasonable one. She's the reasonable one. Oh, I love it. It's just amazing.
0: Interesting.
1: Just amazing to me. Do you know something that happened in Hollis last night? Absolutely horrifying.
0: No, I haven't heard this one.
1: Oh, my God. So there was a break-in. Actually, not a break-in. So here's what happened. Two people were communicating electronically, a male and a female. The plans were made for the female to come to the victim's residence for an in-person meeting. And when the victim received the notification that the lady had arrived, he went outside his house with his dog to meet her in the driveway. And once he got out there, he encountered a female and a male who pulled a firearm and demanded money. The victim fled and in the process dropped the dog's leash. They shot and killed the dog, Jim. I would be out there personally hunting these sons of a you-know-what down. I don't know about you.
0: They shot my dog.
1: I would be out there hunting them down like the vermin they are.
0: All right.
1: That's
0: I don't think I take too kindly to anybody shooting my dogs.
1: Right? Right? I know. I would lose my mind.
0: Mm. Well, speaking of losing minds, apparently Morgan didn't hear what we said about her in the last hour. She wasn't paying attention. I think she heard all those what'd you say?
1: She heard communication log.
0: Yeah.
1: Incident log. She heard
0: opening checklist, closing checklist.
1: Opening and closing checklist. And listen, I have this checklist, but feel free to add to it if I missed some things, because you know, like I was thinking off the top of my head of what needs to be done, but then when you get in there you might see some other things that isn't listed that you can add to it.
0: All right. Nothing like getting organized, right?
1: That's right. That's mm-hmm. right. It happens a lot.
0: Yep.
1: It helps.
0: And last thing we want to hear is what we have here is a failure to communicate, right?
1: Oh, nothing irritates me more, because how do you have a business run smoothly and when there's no communication?
0: You don't.
1: Right? If you're out of something, you need to let someone know.
0: Absolutely. Well, I can tell you, I can guarantee you one thing. Morgan has no problem communicating. So I'm sure this will be right up her alley.
1: I love that. Because it's so important. You know, it really helps the place run smoothly. And then by having a checklist and getting some structure in there, you create an environment where your staff know what to expect. Do you know what I'm saying?
0: I'm getting some demands from Morgan. She's saying only if you come back.
1: Morgan, that's it. You're back in the kitchen. We'll see.
0: I don't know if that's in the cards for her.
1: Yeah, sorry, Morgan, but I'm not a spring chicken like I used to be. It's just not easy for me to not easy for me to bartend anymore. Not like I used to. And I used to handle a Friday night on myself with one arm.
0: Well, now you might have to use two. So, you know, figure that out.
1: Yeah.
0: So you've gotten to the point where you got to do another guess here. Are you gonna be able to handle this one?
1: Oh, okay. All right. All right. What are my letters again, Dan?
0: You've got B. You still have one D. You have F and C.
1: And C.
0: And I've added a bonus P. So.
1: Okay. I'm gonna go with F.
0: Okay. This should be a good one. So let's see.
1: I'm going to say Fleetwood Mac.
0: Nope. This one is a much more obscure group, although they definitely had some success in the early 80s with some pretty hard-hitting, almost punk rock style. Actually, there's a couple of punk bands in here hiding from you. I know that's going to be a challenge for you.
1: I know nothing about punk.
0: Yeah, I know.
1: I don't know. Frankie Goes to Hollywood. I don't know.
0: All right, I'll put you out of your misery. This one is The Fix with One Thing Leads to Another. Come on now, Kim.

0: All right. One thing leads to another. Isn't that true, huh? Mm-mm-mm.
1: Right? It does. It does.
0: So, when you heard that, did it immediately, jump into your head saying, oh, I know who this is?
1: Oh, yeah, I did. Yeah.
0: Mm-hmm. Now, I thought you were going to pick D.
1: I didn't know. Oh, the second D? My second D was Depeche Mode.
0: Ooh, good one, but not the one that's here.
1: All right.
0: And this one should be This one should be a no-brainer for you, Kim. This is one of those ones that you can't miss.
1: Dire Straits.
0: That's another one, kind of okay, but no, this one's bigger,
1: all right,
0: bolder.
1: This is my favorite. Okay, we're gonna go with Def Leppard.
0: You got it.
1: Yeah.
0: And which song is the only song that could be chosen at this point in time from Def Leppard?
1: Pyromania, the whole album, play it all.
0: Yeah, then we'd be here till midnight. But what song specifically? What song? I mean, this is about big hair, loud music, and I don't know. This is the quintessential 80s rock song. It has to be.
1: Pour Some Sugar on Me.
0: Yeah, how did you even have a question with that? I hear you cheating. I hear you cheating on that little iPad of yours.
1: I don't know what you're talking
0: you
1: about.
0: You know exactly what I'm talking about. Cheater, cheater, pumpkin eater. No. Here it goes.

0: All right. So I don't know if that doesn't put you in a better mood. I don't know what won't. I don't know what will.
1: I love that song. It reminds me of Coyote Ugly.
0: Then how come you never jumped up on the top of my bar and squirted people?

0: Well, it is a very sturdy bar, so.
1: It is. It needs to be refinished, but it is.
0: Oh, really? So you're volunteering to come help do some sanding and stuff? All right. Keep talking. I know how to. Turnabout is always fair play, right? Yeah.
1: Yes.
0: Did they leave the
1: So,
0: bar?
1: Jim, can we talk about what Maura Healey did yesterday?
0: Oh boy, I was trying to steer clear of our southern border, but all right. Well, we
1: Yeah,
0: did.
1: because they continue to blow my mind.
0: All right, so.
1: So she signed into law abortion till birth.
0: Yeah, they were almost there anyway.
1: I literally teared up
0: Okay, so they're in
1: over
0: line with
1: that.
0: New York and I believe
1: It makes
0: Connecticut.
1: me nauseous.
0: Yeah,
1: I think
0: so.
1: it's absolutely horrible. What's even more horrible are all the women behind her clapping and smiling from ear to ear like that's the best thing that ever happened. What are these women thinking? I don't know, but I was pretty upset over it. As you can tell, I pretty much still am. And let me tell you, don't think they won't do that in New Hampshire if they have the ability. So vote Republican.
0: They will not do that in New Hampshire. Not even close. I mean,
1: Oh, yes, they would. Trust me, Jim, if they had the corner office, the Senate, and the House, they absolutely would do that. There is not a doubt in my mind. Never say never.
0: well, I hear you.
1: Is
0: It saddens
1: and
0: me
1: listen,
0: though that.
1: I am fine with choice, okay? I personally wouldn't choose that, but there has to be a cutoff.
0: Oh, you mean birth, not the cutoff?
1: No, I mean, well, yeah, you know what I mean.
0: Yeah, I know. Here's the thing, and
1: Yeah.
0: there's no way around this. This was a thing. In ancient Rome, it was a thing. The father could
1: Well, shame
0: determine,
1: on ancient
0: wait,
1: Rome.
0: hold on. The father could determine after the child was born whether it lived or died, right at that second.
1: And what'd they do? Kill the girls?
0: Well, you know what? Some men may have not have made a good choice, but that was a
1: You
0: thing.
1: don't say.
0: That was a thing in ancient Rome. So
1: What's
0: I kind of
1: ancient
0: look.
1: Rome? Key word is ancient. That's where
0: So
1: it needs to stay.
0: I kind of look at this as similar. I don't think that most people would think that it's rational to have
1: It's not because there were polls
0: a
1: out there.
0: non a medical emergency abortion up to the birth of a child, of a viable child. I don't think any rational person would say that that's a good thing. I may be wrong,
1: Oh,
0: but I think most rational people can agree that that's not a good thing. And I don't understand what the trend is of some of these left-leaning states to do that in this day and age, but.
1: well, I mean, geez, Jim, we have the Democrat Socialists of America now. We have radical Islam invading our politics. And they're welcoming it with open arms, communism, all of it.
0: I don't think radical Islam would support that, which is scary when you think about it from that perspective. I really
1: Yeah.
0: don't think they would.
1: It doesn't matter. I don't want them here.
0: Who's they?
1: Radical Islam.
0: Okay. So
1: That's
0: what are
1: where
0: you
1: I
0: gonna
1: am with
0: do?
1: that.
0: You gonna kick them all
1: If I had my way.
0: out? Kim,
1: Just saying.
0: going out on a limb, are we, huh?
1: No, I'm speaking my truth. You
0: Yeah.
1: know me, I speak my truth.
0: So I'm not necessarily into persecuting people because of their beliefs or their religion, but I do believe in holding them accountable for.

0: their actions. So if you come to this country, we're
1: so proud of you, Jim. I'm proud of you.
0: Why?
1: That you think that. That's so nice. I'm not that nice.
0: Okay. Well, most people don't think I'm that nice.
1: I think you're too nice.
0: I'm too nice?
1: You're too nice.
0: Wow. Well, I'll take the compliment. You know, there's some others that would disagree with you.
1: Yeah. They can disagree all they want.
0: Mm. Absolutely. But, yeah, I mean...
1: That's the beauty of this world.
0: Well, it's the beauty of freedom. Freedom of
1: yes.
0: thought, freedom
1: yeah,
0: of belief.
1: Yeah, you're right. Freedom.
0: You know, freedom.
1: Mm-hmm.
0: Yeah, what happens when we wake up and we realize... We ain't that free.
1: Right? Tell me about it. Jeepers.
0: That's why you got to go and eat pork chops on a stick out
1: right.
0: in Iowa. Make sure we stay free. Right?
1: That's right. I have to continue to make my connections out there, Jim, for when I run for president. I have to
0: there
1: do all
0: go.
1: 99 counties.
0: There you go. Kim Rice wins the Iowa caucus and the New Hampshire primary. It's a lock. What else could you ask for?
1: I'm in.
0: What else could you ask for? So what year is this going to happen?
1: Yeah, I don't know. Probably never.
0: I don't know. I'm going to start prepping Mike so he'll be ready for it when he comes.
1: You get him ready.
0: If I say something to him about this, am I going to get a pie in the face?
1: No.
0: Yeah, maybe. That's all right. Just make sure it's lemon meringue or banana cream.
1: Okay.
0: I'd hate to put something on my face that I don't want to eat. All right.
1: Okay.
0: So you ready for the next song pick?
1: Okay.
0: You got it in you?
1: All right. What are my letters?
0: You got B, C, and P. P is an artist.
1: B?
0: Yes. B as in Bravo.
1: C and P.
0: Yes, and B is going to be tough because it's kind of a one-hit wonder, but it was a smash hit in the 80s, and definitely all UK, even though it might be, you know, the other section of the UK, not the southern section. And I'm not giving you any more hints.
1: Okay, well, I'm going to go with C.
0: Okay. So C, the quintessential punk rock band. Here we go. What are we going?
1: Quintessential punk rock?
0: Oh, yeah, definitely.
1: I guess I'm going to go with The Cure.
0: That was a good guess, but no, it's not The Cure. It's very similar.
1: Culture Club.
0: And that's not punk. Come on now, you got one half. You said The Cure. What's the next one? The next natural selection.
1: I have no idea.
0: How about The Clash?
1: Ah, oh, crap.
0: So what's the song we're going for?
1: The Clash. The Clash. I don't know. I honestly just don't know. Let's see.
0: Cheat.
1: Should I stay or should I go? Should I stay or should I go?
0: Yeah, that's a good one. But no, we're going to rock the cash box.
1: Rock the cash box.

0: All right. So you actually survived this section pretty well. I mean, you did much better than you did yesterday. What can I say?
1: Is the Bee a British band too?
0: Yeah. They're from the United... Everybody's from the United Kingdom today. This is like the British invasion of the 80s. Why, you don't know what the Bee is? Are you looking for the Bee still?
1: I think the Bee is Bronski Beat, Small Town Boy.
0: Oh, that'd be a good choice, but no. Remember, I gave you some hints about this one. Basically,
1: you did,
0: I said...
1: And I Googled it.
0: Yeah. Yeah, but where is that band from primarily? I gave you a hint as to the geographical location where this band was from specifically.
1: Oh, I missed that part. Yeah. There was a lot going on in that conversation.
0: I know. There's a whole lot going on there. So this one is a band that you probably wouldn't expect, but they're not from southern UK. I'm giving you too many hints. They might come from a land where they might call the British Sarsenox. You probably don't even know what that is, do you?
1: I do not.
0: Not a nice term.
1: I do not. Brilliant mind.
0: Oh, that's an interesting choice. No. Nope.
1: I have no idea. And even Google doesn't know.
0: Oh, well, Google doesn't know. You almost made me say an FCC ban word, too. And George Carlson will be rolling over in his grave. But
1: Leighton Buzzard.
0: Oh, here you go. You're going to make me just play it for you, huh?
1: When
0: you hear this guitar riff that's reminiscent of a screaming horde of bagpipes, you'll know exactly where it's coming from. You know it yet?
1: Nope.

0: Really? You're not familiar with Big Country?
1: No. I've never heard that song before.
0: You need to get out more.
1: Apparently.

0: All right, so there's only one more song that you had to pick from. I might just let you give a gander at that one. It's a P, and this one is not from Scotland. This one is from down south, from Great Britain. And if you mess this one up, and that's going to be it. That's going to be a blight on your performance.
1: I am going with the Pet Shop Boys.
0: No.
1: What?
0: No. No. No.
1: Phil Collins? What do you mean it's not the Pet Shop Boys?
0: And it's not Phil Collins either. It's an individual. Remember I told you the last one is not a band. It's an artist. And Phil Collins is close. Phil Collins replaced this person. Oh, I hear you on your iPad cheating again. Come on. You're not supposed to be doing that.
1: Well, it wasn't the Pet Shop Boys. I thought I was.
0: And you said Phil Collins. And I gave you such a big hint on this one. There's no excuse for not being able to do that. While you're looking that up, I'm going to tell you something that happened to me that's really horrible. So you remember
1: what?
0: When I rappelled off of the Brady Sullivan Tower last year to raise money
1: yes.
0: for the Children's Dyslexia
1: this
0: Center of
1: crazy.
0: Nashua. Well, you know, I broke the all-time record for a single rappeller raising money, so much to the point where I raised more than anybody else in the entire campaign, and my team raised more money than any other team in the history of the United Way doing that fundraiser, rappelling off of the Brady Sullivan Tower. So I, you know, was asked if I would ever consider doing it again. I said, yeah, sure. When somebody from this team actually raises more money and breaks my record, then I'll do it again. Well, I don't know what they did because the team didn't raise as much money this year as they raised last year. But they had one person on that team that raised like $100 more than me. That was a setup. Don't you think?
1: I mean, yes.
0: That was a setup. I mean, and then, you know, 1 week later, I get a phone call from the chair of the board of governors, the board of directors for that dyslexia center saying, you remember when you promised if somebody breaks your record, you'd rappel again? I said, yeah, sure. She says, well, I actually passed your record this year, and I'm wondering if you'd honor that and be on the team next year. So I know. So I get to rappel off of a 300-foot building again next June. How do you like that? But for a worthy cause.
1: Well, you crazy. And well, let's talk about Peter Gabriel.
0: Yes, you finally figured it out. I'm crazy. Why am I crazy?
1: Sledgehammer.
0: Why am I crazy because I raise money for children who are dealing with dyslexia?
1: No, I think you're crazy for jumping off a building, but I appreciate the fact that you do it.
0: Oh, come on.
1: How's that?
0: Rappelling off a building
1: so
0: is a lot.
1: I'm so terrified of heights, I could never do it.
0: It's a lot easier than jumping out of an airplane.
1: Yes, I wouldn't do either.
0: Well, I did it for God and Country at one point in time.
1: Yes, you did. So did my husband. My husband.
0: That's
1: was,
0: right. See, so you like having crazy. You like having
1: airborne.
0: You like having crazy military men around you.
1: I know. What is my problem?
0: Yeah. So
1: I am a nut job.
0: No, so I guess I'll have to rappel down. At least it won't be as hot. I mean, it was actually over 100 degrees the day that I did it last year. Remember, we had that massive heat wave in June.
1: Yes, you're right. Yeah.
0: But I can honestly tell you that the view from the top of that building is probably one of the best views I've seen in New Hampshire. It's incredible. You could see everything. And it was a clear day.
1: Oh, I bet. I'm sure you could.
0: Mm-hmm. Yep. So I'll be calling on your support and many others once again for a very worthwhile, a worthy cause. And I'm willing to risk life and limb to do it once again.
1: Why don't you
0: do it with me, Kim? Come on.
1: Oh my God, have you lost your mind?
0: Well, Kelly, I did it.
1: That's a freaking lily nut. Yeah, okay. That's
0: what?
1: Okay.
0: Kelly, I did it. If Kelly AI can do it, you can do it.
1: I don't do heights. touched him, I would have a heart attack.
0: You know, it always ends on the ground. There's no height there.
1: Yeah, yeah. Either still attached or not. Okay, I'm not doing that.
0: Oh, come on.
1: No. Let's play a Peter Gabriel song.
0: A Peter Gabriel song. So which Peter Gabriel song?
1: Sledgehammer.
0: You actually got, that's the first song you got where you picked the artist and got the song right off the bat. How do you like that?
1: Miracle.
0: How did that happen?
1: Miracle.
0: What'd you do?
1: I didn't do anything.
0: You did something. Do you remember what you remember what that video starts with?
1: I don't.
0: It's appropriate based on what we were just talking about. It starts with sperm cells getting ready to inseminate an egg. You don't remember that?
1: I do not.
0: Yep. And it shows the initial development of a fetus. The beginning of that video.
1: Oh, wow.
0: How about that for a sledgehammer moment on the Jim Warren Show?

0: All right, we're going to let Peter Gabriel take us out for the end of the second hour of the Jim Lawrence Show. So, Representative Kim Rice, thanks for joining me once again for this crazy, chaotic journey.
1: That's right. Anytime.
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1: Ryan Blaney was the big winner at New Hampshire, but there were some drivers that came up just short of their first win of the season. 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
1: Bubba Wallace came just a few tenths of a second away from winning at New Hampshire this past weekend. He locked up the brakes late in the race, and that ruined his chances at the checkered flag. Our very own Heather DeBow caught up with Bubba after the race.
3: How proud of you of your efforts today?
4: Yeah, super proud. Super proud of the effort we put in leading up to this race. As frustrating as it's kind of the weekend started out, I did a really bad job in qualifying, put us behind, and just knew we had to grind today. Absolute no quit. Each and every lap, and from the calls on top of the box to the pit crew to driving, it took 110% each and every lap. So just glad to see it pay off, man. It's a tough race. Obviously, I hate finishing second. I really wanted that one, but live to fight another day.
1: Josh Berry led some laps and continued a top five streak at New Hampshire, along with his fourth consecutive top 10 this season. I talked to him after the race. What more did you need on that last run of the race?
5: Yeah, I don't know. I mean, we obviously, to start the third stage, we had control and, you know, felt really good about where we're at. And then that caution come out and it kind of got the strategy a little bit flipped on us and, you know, lost the restart or lead on the restart to Bubba. You know, still settled back in there, and then, you know, didn't have a great pit stop and just kind of had to battle back from there. But man, that was a lot of fun. I mean, just raced hard today. Didn't love how I raced at times. It was a little rough, but man, I'm just trying to do everything I can to you know, prove I belong doing this stuff. So all in all, really fun day.
1: It sure was a thrilling race at New Hampshire. NASCAR heads to Daytona this weekend. For PRN's Garage Pass, this is Andrew Kirtland.
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7: 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New England Patriots are back in action on Thursday night. The Patriots are set to wrap up preseason play in Cleveland as they take on the Browns. The Patriots are 1-0-1 in the preseason, while Cleveland is 0-2 through a pair of preseason contests. The Boston Red Sox were winners yesterday as they beat the Marlins in Miami 4-2. Both teams had 9 hits in the ballgame. The Red Sox with the win are now 72-59. Boston has won 4 straight and 6 of the last 7 contests. Red Sox and Marlins are back in Miami tonight. Peyton Tolley will get the start for Boston. He's 8-6 with an ERA just above 3. 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
3: 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Wow, I just screwed that up. And it's, you know why? Because it's Monday. I'm sick, and I just got back from D.C. So, real quick, right off the bat, we're going to get this. We have two people on the phone. We're going to talk about an awesome thing coming up on September 11th, on 9/11. 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So people are saying, no, nobody's doing anything for us. Well, they are. You just have to actually start to pay attention and find out. And that's the purpose of the show. We bring on other people to let other people know, and all our veterans and first responders, that these are the people that are doing it. And I'm proud to have on the phone with me this evening, I have Renee Plummer, who is the founder of Granite Springs Foundation, which is also On Its Summit NH. And General Alan Aldenberg on the phone with me tonight. Are you guys there?
4: We are here.
5: Hey, Scott. Thanks for having us.
3: Oh, my God. It worked.
4: Yeah. Are you surprised?
3: You have no idea. So surprised. I am that guy. If it's going to work, it'll work. But it never works. Yes. So it's just the way it is with me. Renee, so one, I'm super excited to get you on, because I wanted to hear what inspired you to do, and let's tell everybody what we're going to do on 9/11, and then let's talk about the inspiration behind it.
4: Yeah, well, what we're doing is we're going to put two beams of light on top of Mount Washington. It will be the type of lights that are down at Ground Zero in New York City that they start, I guess it happened, you know, after 9/11. And we are doing this on the 9th, 10th, 11th, and 12th on top of Mount Washington from 8 p.m. And we do have the approval from 8 p.m. to 3 a.m., but we've brought it back to midnight. And there's a few reasons why we did it. But people will be able to go and look, find some spots where they can see those two towers of lights up into the sky. And it's in honor of the firefighters, the police, our military, our veterans, and the people that all perished in that horrible tragedy that happened on 9/11.
3: When you had approached us about this a while ago, I thought it was absolutely amazing. And I thought to myself, why has anybody else thought about this? Because I know on 9/11, you can go and you can view the twin beams coming out of Ground Zero.
4: Yeah.
3: And I know across the Hudson in Hoboken, they have a big giant like gathering. And when you said it, I was like, this is absolutely amazing. And I couldn't believe that nobody else was doing it. So you thought of this idea and you've had a couple bumps and stumbles, but you're a woman of persistence and resilience. And I know this because everybody tells me you didn't take no for an answer. You actually said, I'm going to do it. And you found a way, correct?
4: Well, yeah. I'm going to say you, Al, you, Scott, veterans and firefighters and first responders. I have to do that for you, to thank you, to know, let people know what you go through and what you do for us. These people that were running up into the towers and that were there, that was their job. And I bet if you ask anybody, they would say, it's my job. That's what I signed up to do. So it was my way of just saying, I am not stopping because there's a few bumps here and there. We are going to do this. And we certainly found like-minded people that felt the same way. And of course, we have General Altenburg.
3: Yeah, great
4: who
3: guy.
4: Is everybody reveres this man. And you have a former chief of police in Manchester and a general. So he's the perfect combination for this. And he saw the same vision as I did. And it became, it's not an easy thing to do, but we did it.
3: Yeah. A lot of people don't understand the depth of things that you go through to make something, even a normal, like say, for instance, a car show, the intensity it goes to planning a car show and organize it. But now to look at this aspect and see how grand this is going to be. And somebody who does events all year round, I can't even imagine what you went through to get this, to pull this off and to make it happen. I mean, it's beautiful, but two, I'm fascinated from the logistics side of the house on it.
4: Well, it was a lot. First of all, there were FAA approvals. First thing was to find the lights.
3: Yeah.
4: So we talked to the people in New York City that did their lights, but that came in as a tremendous amount of money they wanted.
3: Yeah.
4: And I always work with Chris Malloy that does all of my events here. And he said, Renee, we can do this for a lot less, which he did. Mm-hmm. And I went to Darcy Creative in Portsmouth for the marketing and the PR.
3: Yep.
4: I mean, these are people that always see the vision that there's a small group of us. We do this together all the time and it becomes easy.
3: Yep.
4: But I have to tell you, it has been an education, even for me, dealing with Mount Washington, with the top of Mount Washington, with the weather, with the New Hampshire Audubon Society. We had to go ahead and take that into consideration because of the birds. And we worked it out. And it's been tremendous.
3: It's funny because when you had posted this, and we're in a society now of, you could cure cancer and somebody's going to yell at you about it because you just cut jobs. And that's the society we live in. And when you had put this out there, and I believe it was WMUR or Eagle Tribune, or somebody did an article on or something on social media, people were complaining saying, now it's going to mess up the migration of the birds. And I actually went and Googled it and said, oh, actually, no birds are migrating at night at this time of year for us. So it works out well. But people, and it's funny that you mentioned the Audubon Society, it's like, people will complain about anything, but you've covered the bases.
4: Yeah, we had extensive conversations with them and Cornell University. And these birds actually do fly at night. So what we have come to, the solution is there will be spotters up on top of Mount Washington.
3: Mm-hmm.
4: And if they see that the birds are circling and having a difficult time finding their path, we will turn off the lights until they fly through and then turn the lights back on again. And oh, everybody nice. Seems to be very happy about that. We also had the approval from 8 p.m. to 3 a.m., mm-hmm. and that gave us leeway.
3: Yeah.
4: And it worked out well because now we're decided it will be 8 p.m. to midnight. Mm-hmm. We'll turn off the lights. But if there's a reason why we need to turn the lights off for a couple of minutes, it was the Audubon Society said, okay, well, then go over midnight. You know, yeah. it's 13 minutes, then mm-hmm. turn them off at 12:13. Yeah. So everybody is working together to make this successful.
3: That's amazing. How many levels, though? But you think of it like, I would never have thought of, oh, you know what, we should probably check the bird flights. We should probably check how this is going to affect the wildlife of that area.
4: Yeah.
3: You know, one, Mother Nature's, she does what she does up there anyway. It's not the windiest place on the planet for nothing. But I think it's going to be absolutely amazing. You actually, even on the website, I've been checking on the website a lot lately. You offer tips on how to host viewing parties. And we're doing a viewing party. I'll talk about that in the second hour. But so how did you go and pitch this to everybody?
4: Well, Al Aldenberg happened to be in that first meeting when it was last year, and it was a wrap-up meeting for something else that we had just done with at Pease with the air show. And, you know, we were talking and saying, my goodness, next year you're going to have the 250th anniversary of this country. And I said, and then you have 25 years of 9/11. Mm-hmm. And I thought, oh, my goodness. And I could see in my head the Mount Washington with the towers of lights just up into the sky. And I thought, no, I think that we can do something.
3: Yeah.
4: So there were a few phone calls I made to a few commissioners. What do you think? Talk to Al. And there was a few other people, and they loved the idea. But, you know, Bob Coates of Eversource, he got it immediately, what we're doing. And there were so many other people that said yes. And now it was, okay, we have to raise the money, which we still are raising the money.
3: Yep.
4: To put this on and to give to Hidden Battles, and I have three other nonprofits that all deal with veterans and first responders.
3: Not to be biased, but if you would ask me, you know, what nonprofits should you give these to, I would have agreed with every single one of them. Harbor Care is amazing. We partner with them. Delta Dog, we partner with them. Camp Resilience, we partner with them. And that's the great thing is you picked. And not just because of me, but even if we weren't picked, I would say these are three organizations that are actually doing the work and work together to accomplish the mission of, you know, improving the lives of our heroes. So I think you nailed it there. I am so excited about this. Even every time I talk to somebody, I was just down in Washington, D.C., and I was talking to some of the National Guard that was deployed down there, telling them about it. And letting some of the Metro police, I was like, you guys have no idea what we're doing up there in New Hampshire. We're doing it right. I mean, yeah, we don't have, you know, monuments like they do down there, but we have more pride, I think.
4: You know? We have hearts.
3: Yeah.
4: You know, mm-hmm. we have a heart. So that's all you need. And we feel it. Well, at least I do and our group. But I think probably most people, when you talk to them about this, I think a few people are a little skeptical. A few people, you know, trying to raise money. I've had a few people say to me, but Mount Washington's weather is terrible. And I said, yes, that's right. And that's one of the things that you can talk to your family or people about. I mean, I don't know. I have no idea what we're going to see. Yeah. But we're going to try. You know,
3: yeah,
4: we're going to work and we're going to make sure that we get a couple of fantastic photos and people will gather together.
3: Yeah. And that's the point. I think realistically what we want to do is we want to get people to gather together. I want people to, and I imagine you're saying the vision is this, is to get people together, view it and reminisce and to be, you know, enlightened, almost be sentimental, like let the emotions come out with this and to honor, you know, what happened 25 years ago, because,
4: right,
3: you know, it's nothing, everything's changed since then. You know, we haven't been in the same country since. Same thing with Pearl Harbor. Everything, the whole dynamics of everything have changed since these terrorist attacks. And, you know, I mean, and Alan can speak about this too. It was like Pearl Harbor was a monumental time in our history that people stood up, took the oath to defend this country. And that was after September 11th. And we have a whole generation of our warriors that are walking around and they're doing well. Some are suffering, but we need to remind this country that a lot of people still, you know, took a sacrifice and made a sacrifice to defend this country because of what happened on 9/11. I think this is a great way to honor them and to, you know, put into perspective of what we've been through. You guys went silent. He's still there?
5: I'm here.
3: Okay.
4: Oh, there he
3: but,
4: is.
3: But yeah, so Alan, I mean, talk about it as far as a military point of view.
5: And I don't like to get in Renee's way, John, so yeah, you're right, right? You know, I joined the Army in 1994, right? And, you know, as you know, the National Guard back then, pre-9/11, was a totally different animal.
3: Yep.
5: And I went back on active duty on 9/11. Now, I was a cop and got the call and they were, you're back on active duty and didn't come off until a little over 2 years later. So, it's life changing. It was life changing. It is life changing and will continue to be life changing for many, many people. A lot of people still dealing with a lot of trauma physically, mentally. And I think it's important to note that, you know, we still have many, many, many soldiers in harm's way across the world. That are a direct result of, still a direct result of the events of 9/11. So I think this is just a 4 nights to, you know, pause and I'm going to guarantee good weather. I'm going to go out on a limb that we're going to have 4 great nights.
3: Absolutely.
5: And maybe somebody just, you know, I said it before, Scott, maybe some young kid that, you know, was born after 9/11, because of this, they learn more about it. They do more research. They do more reading. And, you know, because they have the responsibility, I believe, to make sure that we never forget that day. Long after the three of us are gone.
3: Right? Absolutely.
5: The next generation needs to kind of pick up the torch. And maybe they just look up for 10, 15 seconds and see the lights. And they ask their parent or their loved one, hey, what's that all about?
3: Yep.
5: And hopefully the parent can tell them what it's about.
3: Even to be inspired to acknowledge the freedoms that they have here in this country and understand it's not perfect, but it is the best country on the planet because of the freedoms that they have. I mean, I think that a lot of people need that reminder, especially in this platform where everybody's just so miserable and not everybody, but there are a lot of miserable people out there who just taken everything for granted. And I think that this should be a reminder that this was kind of, there was a slap in the face that was a reset for us to understand that, you know, everybody comes here to make a better life for themselves and people are threatened by that. And 9/11 was all about that. It was all about the, you know, the oppression of freedom. And it was just, I'm starting to get emotional because I remember that day and it was like, and it changed everything for us. And that's what I think a lot of people need to be constantly reminded of, is that everything's changed since then. But, you know, I say all the time, I wish it was 9/12. I wish that America was back. Everybody was united again, proud to wave flags, proud of who we are, and to support our heroes in uniform. And I think that's what we need. And even if this does it for 15 minutes, man, that'd be a win.
4: Oh, absolutely.
5: I've said that before, Scott, like nobody wants another 9/11, right? Nobody wants another Pearl Harbor, but I think this nation does need a moment to rally, if you will.
3: Yep.
5: And maybe this is, right. Maybe we rally as a nation for a half hour, but at least it's better than what we got going on right now.
3: Yeah. But
4: can I say this, Scott, to people that are listening? So with what has happened, now it's time for people to give, especially for what you do with Hidden Battles. You know,
5: great point.
4: listen to what you do. Let the people realize what you do. You need the money to help. You are there to help them. And if you know people that need this, tell them about the Hidden Battles and the other nonprofits. I mean, that's why people work so hard. These nonprofits that are out there, they're working to help people, but they need the money.
6: Absolutely.
4: So instead of, you know, instead of having a Starbucks coffee, take your $5 and give it. Go find a nonprofit that is looking and see how you feel. You know, you'll feel so much better. You're helping people. You give to somebody like you, Scott. Mm-hmm. And it works. It helps. You know, we can't do a lot, but boy, every little bit helps when it comes to what Hidden Battles is doing.
6: Oh, absolutely. I agree. And you know what? That's a good way to put this. So everybody listening, so honorsummitnh.org, you scroll to the bottom and there's a red tab. It says become a sponsor. But go through the page and see, you know, see who's on the board. You have a very amazing committee board, all walks of life. You look at, you know, the host, even, you know, host an event, a viewing event. And I know that you can go on YouTube and there's got to be a Mount Washington viewing site, you know. So host it, bring people together, you know, do a fundraiser for it. There's so many different ways, you know, to bring awareness to this and to help out, you know, our service members and our local heroes. I mean, it's a great movement. I think that if it wasn't so expensive, I think we should do it every year, but I know it's very expensive, very costly.
4: Yeah, I need to sleep, Scott. Okay?
6: Yeah, I know. You're like me.
5: Hey, Scott, just to piggyback off what Renee said about, you know, the work in nonprofits, I think as a state, right, we need to think about the next generation of veterans that, you know, your organization and others are going to be ready to help. Mm-hmm. You know, just look at New Hampshire alone, right? We had, you know, the Air Guard out of Pease that deployed recently, you know, wasn't the easiest deployment.
6: Mm-hmm.
5: We got a unit that's on the Army side that's in the Middle East right now. They just, you know, been on the ground probably a little over a month. So this is a whole new crop of veterans that will be coming back, many of them who have never deployed. And they're probably going to be needing some help from organizations like yours and the other three that we hope to, you know, support as well. So
6: absolutely.
5: People need to think of it that way too.
6: You know, and as somebody's been deployed, and you can attest to this, Alan, to see something like this back home, happening, it really boosts your morale because you're like, you know what, we're not over here and we're not being, it's not going unseen. People are understanding that there is a sacrifice being made right now. And this is something that brings them back and says, you know what, I'm doing the right thing. And, you know, eliminate some of that doubt or some of the loneliness or, you know, the missing a home. But this is much bigger than two lights on top of a mountain. And that's what I want people to understand.
4: Well, I do too. I mean, I'm just driving in here tonight, coming home, there was a flag that was not, it wasn't there yesterday on a corner coming into Portsmouth. And I thought, who put that up? Mm-hmm. I mean, there was a reason, but that's what happens to me every time I see the American flag. And I wish that everybody, especially young people, felt the same way when they look at this country.
6: And that's the thing.
4: You know, history. You know, people, they need to learn about the history. Put their phones down and read. Mm-hmm. Oh, my goodness.

0: somebody, but you can still love them. You know?
1: Right.
0: But no, I think if you got to check out the site, honorsummitnh.org. Check it out. There's community stories on here. There's a bunch of good stuff. Renee, it wouldn't be possible without some of the sponsors, you know, committed sponsors already. Why don't you tell us a couple of them?
1: Piscataqua Bank. Piscataqua is a small community bank here in Portsmouth, and the president is Ben Wheeler. Mm-hmm. And I went to him and I said, Ben, would you send a letter out to all the other banks and just ask for $2,500? Mm-hmm. He said, absolutely. And he sent out a letter. And, you know, it's easy at $2,500 for a lot of these, like these banks.
0: Yeah.
1: Well, when you have 15, 20 banks that are saying, okay, we'll write a check, it starts to build up.
0: Yep.
1: And then I went to Steve Annan, who is the director of the New Hampshire Hospitals Association. He sent out a letter a couple of weeks ago. Service Credit Union always is there. Eversource, New Hampshire, Bob Coates, I can't say enough about him. They are tremendous in everything that we're doing. WellPoint, Grot and Luker, a CPA firm, the Daigle family, Bill O'Malley's a finance guy, lives in Rye, and he is always the first one to go ahead and send money to me. And then, you know, the PDA, and then there are some people that have given me money. They don't want you to know.
0: Yep.
1: Because they don't want to be disturbed, but yep, they understand the mission that we have.
0: Yep.
1: Each of Seals has given us money. Individuals, Mike and Sue Daigle, Susan Conway, Michael Kane. There's a couple of people in Manchester and in Nashua that said they were going to give me money, and I'm just waiting for the checks to clear before I say anything. But it's been great. Mm-hmm. Exeter Hospital is really the first hospital that has given us money, and I'm waiting for the other hospitals. But I want to thank Steve Annan for what he's done. It's been terrific.
0: And let's not forget Darcy at Creative. I mean, Darcy, they did videos for you. They did a video I shared on my Facebook page of an interview that I went up, and I believe I just missed Jeff Ledoux from Camp Resilience. And he sat down and did the interview too. And I mean, what a great opportunity to actually get out there and say our story again, but to then have them polish it up and make it look like superstars, because I don't know who that guy was on my video, but they made me look really good.
1: Well, you know what? And you are right, Scott, because when Al and I did the video, Al, we were there for about 20 minutes, 25 minutes, and our video came in at 2 minutes and 48 seconds. And I called Darcy and I said, you need to get an award for that. I said, that got the heart and soul.
0: Yeah,
1: I watch that sometimes, and I know it's me, but I don't think of it being me. I'm thinking of two people, Al and myself, just telling a story, and I'm tearing up.
0: Yeah.
1: Darcy Creative has just been fantastic with helping us. So this is somebody that I always pick. Like I picked Chris Malloy for all of the lighting and everything, and what he's going through right now, dealing with the gentleman in, the lights are coming from a group in Tewksbury, and it's Element Experiential. It's a story. Someday I'll tell it.
0: Yep.
1: You know, getting these lights, and now I hope MUR wants to be there to bring them up the auto road. You know, that's going to be a big truck. That's going to be going up the auto road very slowly and constructing the sites and the equipment to house the lights, and then to bring the equipment back down, or at least the trucks down. And this all has to be done off when the auto road is closed to the public.
0: Yeah, and these aren't like the movie premiere lights when we saw when we were kids. Like they have to be braced up. They have to be secure because of the weather so unpredictable on Mount Washington.
1: Right. These lights happen to be the same lights. There was at a big event on the Statue of Liberty.

0: They were behind the Statue of Liberty. That's what these lights are. And they're coming in from Texas.
1: Wow, that's crazy. That's awesome.
0: Yeah.
1: I think it's amazing how you're like me. You come up with these crazy ideas, and then you have a great team that actually makes it happen.
0: Oh, yeah.
1: Yeah.
0: It's never me.
1: Yeah. I'm the same way. I'm like, I had this great idea, and everybody shakes their head and goes, oh, no. Like,
0: yeah.
1: No, I'm glad that you did come up with this idea. It's amazing. It's going to be, the impact's going to be enormous. And I think that, I hope that when you first thought of it, you were like, oh, I just want to do this and do that, and it's going to be nice. But I hope that you actually see the impact that it's actually going to bring, you know, bigger than just throwing a couple lights up there, making people think, have, you know, a remembrance for, you know, 15, 20 minutes of looking up, but the impact that it has, like a pebble in a pond where the ripples, you know, inspire people to be more patriotic and to, you know, respect and love what they have in this world, in this beautiful country that we have. And I think that's what should really happen from this, you know.
2: It's going to happen.
0: Absolutely.
1: But yeah, no, this is great. This is great. So once again, that's honorsummitnh.org. You can check them out. You can, there's a tab right at the top and at the bottom. I would suggest scrolling through the whole thing, watch the videos, and just, yeah, check it out. And if you can give, you know, $5-$10, you know, skip that crappy Dunkin's coffee for a week and just put it towards a noble cause.
0: Wonderful. Thank you, Scott.
1: You're welcome. Thanks, Scott. I appreciate you guys calling in, honestly, and I appreciate you letting us be part of it. In the second hour, I'll actually, you know what, when you guys are off the phone, I'm going to talk about our viewing event that we're going to be having, and I'll promote that.
0: Where are you going to do this?
1: So we're hoping to do it at Black Cap. It's a small little mountain. It's only about, it's a 2-mile loop. It's about 600 to 800 feet in elevation. It's really all levels, you know. So what we're going to do is we're going to do it as a sunset. So we're going to walk in probably around 6, get up there around 6:30, 7 o'clock. We're going to line the whole trail with chem lights. We'll sit, we'll watch the lights for a little while, and on the way back, we'll pick our chem lights out on the way out. So we just have to go and recon the area to make sure that there's going to be enough parking and that the viewing spot that we're looking at is big enough to have like 20 to 30 people.
0: God bless.
1: Yeah.
2: Good on you, Scott.
1: Thanks. Yeah. I mean, this is, like I said, we got to make this happen. We got to make it so that people get to enjoy this and see what's going on. And I think, you know, to be there and experience it firsthand is something that you'll be telling your kids about and their kids will hear about. And it's, I honestly believe that. And so that's why I wanted to do it. I want to bring my kid up there and say, this is what it's all about, you know?
0: Oh, my God, you're giving me chills. I love it.
1: Man, I drag that kid everywhere. He's got to get it by now.
0: Yeah.
2: If he doesn't, he never will.
1: Yeah, true. Very true, Alan.
0: All right. Thanks, guys.
1: No problem. Well, you two stay safe and healthy, and we'll talk soon.
2: Thanks, Scott.
1: All right. Terrific. Have a good one. Thank you so much.
0: Good night. All right. Good night.
1: Hey, everybody, that was Renee Plummer and Alan Aldenberg from honorsummitnh.org. It's actually, I believe the organization is actually called Granite State Foundation. They are a 501c3 organization, and their initiative is to serve veterans, first responders, and communities in need. They are actually hosting the Honor Summit for 4 days. It's going to be from September 9th through the 12th. They're going to be lighting up two individual beams on the top of Mount Washington from 8 o'clock at night to midnight. Everything has been taken in accordance. They're like flight paths of birds and stuff like that. So go to the site, honorsummitnh.org, and check them out. There's actually, if you scroll to the bottom of the first page, there's a thing that says hosting a viewing party. If you go down, it'll tell you everything, event checklists, how to host the event, suggested event formats, promotion ideas, like a whole bunch of different things. So check out the page. And I'm so glad that crossed paths with Renee and Alan, and I have known each other for a few years now, but this is great. Going to be a really, really good event. So if you haven't noticed, I've been breathing like Darth Vader because I still have my cold. Last week I was in, I actually had to leave Mark and Matt in here because I had a coughing fit. But I went to a local ER and they said, oh, yeah, Oh, your bronchitis. Well, I think I have pneumonia because I'm actually coughing up things I could actually put on a beneficiary form and get tax money for, because I feel horrible. But I'm here tonight. I came back from D.C. just to be here tonight so I could, you know, bring Alan and Renee on, because it, you know, this event is going to be spectacular. Well, that was not my back. I moved the microphone, everybody. I promise. So if you meant to skip Nestovix. No, I will tell you, Julie, everybody's coffee from the chains lately are really, really subpar. It's to the point now I'm just drinking more water. You can't really mess water up too much. And if you can, you just put some of that squeezable flavor stuff in there and you're good. But no, I've been very disappointed in all the chain restaurants with their coffees. They just, nothing's good anymore for me. And not that I've been like some bougie coffee drinker. I don't like coffee really in the first place. But when I get it and it's horrible, it just makes me not like it even more. And I know that there's a lot of coffee people out there who like live and breathe coffee. And it's kind of like that Ford Chevy thing, you know, Cadillac Lincoln thing, like, you know, Starbucks, Dunkin's, and, you know, you guys will fight to the death in a parking lot. You know, it's not worth it to me. I'd rather just drink water. So that's what I mean. Yeah, so we got, we're going to, in the second hour tonight, because like I said, I'm a little under the weather, I'm going to be playing some music, and I'm going to be, you know, talking about my trip down to D.C. I just came back from D.C. I went down there to see my name on the USAA military, that's the real name of it. It's like the Military Memorial Wall or whatever. So what you do is you go down. You can give, you have to look up your name or look up a loved one's name on their website, and it gives you a 6-digit code. Some people's names aren't on there, and if that happens, what you have to do is you have to request that they put the name on. And I don't know how they go through it, but they vet them and they put it on. And I know that my Uncle Herb, who had fought in the Korean War, he was not on there. However, as soon as I actually requested to have his name put on, a couple of days later, it came back, and his name was on there. It wasn't the name that I put in. It's like it was, you know, his full legal name, you know, senior, blah, blah, blah, with his middle initial, which I didn't know. So you actually have to have them do it. But so you get in line, and I was in line for about 2 hours. It was amazing because we get to talk to all the veterans and other family members that were there for the same thing. And, you know, you just shoot the crap with them, whatever. And, then you get up, you give them the code, you get up, and there's like a video screen on the side, and it displays your name, you know? And I was like, wow, that's really cool, until I looked at my pictures. And the sun had been hitting the LCD screen, so I have a black line through my name. So it kind of reminds me of when you were a little kid and you were trying to watch, you know, HBO or something. You didn't have HBO. So you hit the AB button really, really, really fast for us older people, and you would get the screen, but it'd be kind of schmiggled a little, so... So that's what happened, but I posted on my Facebook page and I'll do it on my Instagram. Give me some of the pictures. So, but no, we were down there. Man, I can't tell you how clean the Capitol was. And I had mentioned to, earlier where our, Uber driver was from Lebanon, which was kind of cool. Cause I'm Lebanese, and I had been talking to him, and Aziz was his name. And, you know, I'd asked him, how long you been here? And he's like, I've been here 65 years. I'm like, wow. So we're talking. And he was like, so happy that he was here in America and that he was an American citizen. And, you know, just how much, you know, the Capitol has changed and how happy he was that the Capitol was clean again. And, you know, we had walked around. And I think the biggest thing that was litter was the electric scooters and electric bikes. Those were the only things I saw that were litter. Like, you see them laying on the ground here and there. Because those things are like pennies, you know, you see one, you pick it up, you enjoy it, it drops, somebody else picks it up. Like, that's the way it was. But it was, I mean, it was amazing. I was glad I didn't see any protests. I was just, we were down there to see some of the monuments, have some family time, just have a really good time. And, you know, and that's what I had. You know, World War II Memorial is unbelievable. It's beautiful. And some of them I recommend going at night to really get... You know, I think a different perspective on it. Go at night. The World War II Memorial is beautiful at night with the lighting up fountains and stuff like that.
3: Then from there, walk down the mall, past the reflecting pool, which is right now empty. It's got a couple of bobcats in it, but you walk down the end to the Lincoln Memorial, and that's where the USAA Monument is right now. And it's only temporary, and it was supposed to end on the 23rd, which was yesterday. However, because of popular demand, they actually are keeping it until November 12th. So the day after Veterans Day, they're going to break it down. And we were talking to some of the people there, and they were saying that if they can find the funding, they will actually keep that monument and they will move it from city to city, which I think would be absolutely amazing. If you haven't seen it yet, I would highly recommend checking it out. I can't put a picture of it in here, can I? Let me see if I can drop pictures of it in there. But I don't know. So it definitely worth seeing. It's like the flight down wasn't too much from JetBlue, but it's like an hour and 15 minute flight. Can't beat that. I'm definitely going to go back. I want to get some of the boys together, go back for a weekend, you know, enjoy ourselves. But yeah, well, no. So when we were down there, we saw that. Back to the monuments. I would suggest going early morning before sunrise. I would suggest going over to the Korean War Memorial. They have these bronze statues. They're during the daytime, you know, they're realistic looking, but you can tell that they're like, you know, an artistic rendering of, you know, what they wanted to be. And, you know, they're American soldiers and they're walking in like a staggered platoon or squad movements. And in the day, you look at them and they're like, oh, yeah, this is kind of cool. But if you go at before sunrise, especially if it's going to be foggy that day, you'll get there and you'll see them. And it looks like they're appearing, like they're walking out of the mist towards you. And it's unbelievable. It's very moving. A little eerie, too. That's a great time. Hold on a second. I have to cough. So you have that. The Vietnam Wall is always moving. That's always like a moving experience, too. From there, you go from that. You can go up to the Washington Monument, which I will tell you, walk up to that thing, put your back to it, and look up. That thing is enormous. You sit there and you look at it, and you're like, yeah, it's pretty big. Like for us around here, Bunker Hill, you're like, oh, that's pretty big. Man, you go down there and you actually see how big it is when you stand next to it. It is huge. And you sit there and you think like, wait, there's an elevator in that thing. Like it's that big. And you won't realize how big it is until you actually get next to it. Like looking at it, you're like, yeah, it's big. What's it like, five stories, whatever. And you get to it. Man, that thing is ginormous. So thank everybody for jumping in tonight. Want to thank Julie for jumping on the Facebook page. I want to thank, who else we got on there? Dave Morales jumped in too. David, thank you for tuning in tonight. If you any songs that you want to hear in the second hour, let me know. Julie, if you're listening, you need to send me your current address so I can mail you off your coin. And then a couple weeks ago, somebody won a book, and I don't know. I'll have to do some deep diving on the messages to find out who that book belongs to and send that off to them, too. But, yeah, if you want to hear a song in the next hour, let me know. I'll be playing some music and talking between them. And that's that. But, yeah, no, like I said, I'm suffering here tonight. I feel like absolute garbage, but I'm here because I'm here. I'm here. So it's just my commitments to Hidden Battles Radio. In the second hour, we'll be talking about that. We actually have a golf tournament coming up. Want to thank our sign-on sponsors for that. I want to thank the All-American Assisted Living on Kingston. Want to thank John Dot Credit Union. Marvell in Excavation. Bella Luxury Transportation. 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Thank you so much. R&M Glass. Huge partners. Thank you. Thank you. Thank you. We also have coming up is we have the Celebration 250 coming up at Lindsay's on October 30th. 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I want to thank Deb and Rich Nangle, Mindy's Mission, Caroline and Uncle Bob Howard, Jean Dot Credit Union. I want to thank them. Plan Perfectly. Once again, we have the fall comedy class is going to be starting up. We'll get you more particulars when we nail them all down. The Empower Her is going to be kicking off in the fall also. Reach out to Nona, N-O-N-A, at HiddenBattlesFoundation.org if you're ready and if you want to try it. We just had Equine not last week, the 2 weekends before that. Whole bunch of stuff's going on. But, yeah, we'll be talking about that. We have a car show coming up also. Yeah. But, like I said, second hour, more music, everything else. But like, I'm going to play a couple songs now, which means that in order for you to listen, sorry to hate to do this to you, we're going to jump off Facebook and we're going to go right to the live stream on WSMN.live. 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You know what? I'll just keep talking for another 6 minutes until we get going. We have every Sunday, if you haven't noticed, and it's been thin, and I feel bad, but Robin's been making the best out of it. We do our Sunday morning rucks. It's our weekly ruck. We do it at Mines Falls. We all meet at 9:30 down at the skate park. It's the, not the skating rink, the skate park across from the Greater Nashua YMCA. I believe it's on Stadium Drive. It's right down by the football stadium. So we meet down there. We go for about an hour and a half, you know, leisurely 2 to 5 miles. Depends. If you can't do 5 miles, well, guess what? You can turn around anytime and you can head back. But we meet there. So every Sunday, 9:30. So check that out. Once again, every Monday night, you can listen to us, Hidden Battles Radio, live on WSMN 1590 AM, 95.3 FM, streaming live on WSMN.live from 7 to 9 p.m. If you miss an episode, you can find them on our, if you go to WSMN, go down to shows, look up Hidden Battles Radio, archives, all the shows will be there. We do still have the podcast, which I will be updating some more episodes as soon as I get back from vacation, because guess what? Technically, I'm on vacation right now, but I'm here. So those will be coming back out too. If you have any ideas for guests to come on, fire us off an email, info@HiddenBattlesFoundation.org. Let me know who you want to get on or a topic that you'd like us to talk about. So we're always open up for, you know, some advice, you know, good, bad, and different. Suggestions, always a good thing. We'll always take those too. So we'll be that. Now, there was something I was going to say. I forget what I was going to say. There was something I wanted you guys to think about in the next hour. Geez, let me think. I don't know. I can't think. It's the I blame it on the Robitussin brain. You know, just swigging that stuff out of the bottle at this point. I think you can go into a coma doing that, but yeah, I don't know. I'd get some amazing sleep. If you guys like Saturday Night Live, look up. There's an episode of Saturday Night Live where Chris Farley has a cold, and he takes like a NyQuil, and he takes it, and it looks like it's about a shopping, like a little tiny desk waste paper basket, and he drinks it, and he passes out, and he wakes up, and he's got a beard, and he's got long, long fingernails, and his kids are like three years older. Oh, it's called Hibernol. That's what it's called. So that's what I think I need to get rid of, whatever I have, this cold or whatever, but some Hibernol. But yeah, check that episode out if you can't. Maybe I'll link it to this somehow. There's a lot of things I want to do this tonight, but I'm just, I got foggy brain. So if it happens, it happens, but most likely it's not gonna. Just because, I'm half here. I'm here in body, spirit, half mind. Chugging water and plugging away. So we're about 2 minutes out from the break in the hour, but yeah, tune in the next hour. We will not be on Facebook in the second hour. All right. We'll let you know that. Hi, Sean. Thanks for jumping in. Yeah. The second hour will be strictly on WSMN.live streaming site, because we can play music on that one on Facebook. And the second hour I'm going to need, dude, I am winded. I feel like I just like ran up some stairs as a fat kid. But I'm going to need some time to take my breath. So I'm going to play some music. Yeah. So, all right, real quick, Sean. So my daughter, who obviously grew up in New Hampshire, does not have the Boston accent. She used to call me up all the time and she'd say, and I knew it. She'd have all the little friends on the phone with her and she'd say, Dad, what am I? And I'm like, my daughter. And they'd all start laughing. She's like, Dad, what are those little red things you eat from the ocean? I'm like, lobster. And she'd start laughing. Well, now my son, who does not have a Boston accent either, he does it to me now. Dad, say lobster. Like lobster. I mean, but he says lobster. Say lobster. I'm like, lobster. He's like, Dad, what's Marissa? I'm like, daughter. And he starts laughing. So that's the joke in our house. So yeah, chugging water. Water. Bruce Lee's favorite drink. Oh my God, yeah. See, I'm wicked winded just from talking. Sean, I got to call you because I've been doing a lot more thinking about that caregiver's retreat. And this is something we should get you on the radio and we should talk about it. A dead say Mercedes. Oh no, she's going to be rich. She got herself a good career. So, but listen, we're going to be jumping off here at the about 20 seconds, but Plan Perfectly Wedding and Events, Shawnee Credit Union, Summit the Mission, and Custom Iron Craft. 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
1: USA Radio News, I'm Ron Warner. President Trump is considering changing the name of Lake Ontario to Lake America as the trade war between the United States and Canada continues.
2: The president wrote on Truth Social that his administration is giving serious thought to the move since they don't expect to be doing much business with Ontario any longer. Trade tension between the two nations has escalated after Canada's prime minister removed negotiators from trade talks with the U.S. This is not the first time the president has looked to rename a body of water between the U.S. and another country. After signing an executive order last year renaming the Gulf of Mexico the Gulf of America. I'm Natalie Migliori.
1: It's the middle of West Nile virus season, and one expert is offering some tips to reduce the chances of getting the virus.
3: Catherine Hill with Purdue University's College of Agriculture urges folks to remove any standing water from your property because she says it could be a breeding ground for mosquitoes, which can carry West Nile.
4: Dog bowls or pot plants that have water standing in them, just turn them over. You can flush out bird baths, and this really helps to reduce the mosquito numbers or burden in your area.
3: When spending time outdoors, she says use EPA-approved repellent and protective clothing. Hill also recommends washing the bite area, not scratching it. I'm Scott Pringle.
1: A new study shows a compound may result in burning fat, but without the muscle loss. And that could mean another way for obese people to lose weight. Michael Kastner reports.
5: A University of California, Berkeley study shows a compound called TOFA makes the body burn more energy, activates genes that has cells use fat and produce more energy. TOFA improved glucose control and improved signs of fatty liver disease in a study with mice. However, researchers emphasize TOFA has only been tested on animals so far.
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8: Richard Childress Racing has announced that Austin Hill will remain in the team's number 33 Cup Series car through the 2027 season. Hill took over the ride following the untimely passing of Kyle Busch in May. He will continue to pull double duty this year in the number 33, while also continuing to run for an O'Reilly Series championship in RCR's number 21 car. And Lane Riggs won last Saturday's NASCAR Craftsman Truck Series race in New Hampshire, earning the number one seed in the series 7-race chase for the championship.
13: I like the feeling of being the best. It makes everybody else know that you're the guy to beat and really look at you hard and try to study you. And
8: truck teams begin their chase on September 17th at the Bristol Motor Speedway. I'm Kyle Rickey. This is NASCAR Hot Pass on the Motor Racing Network.
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16: Mark James recapping the Freedom 250 Grand Prix of Washington, D.C. Alex Palou, the points leader, was the pole sitter, joined on the front row by Kyle Kirkwood, and very early on, Kirkwood would flex a muscle and work his way around Alex Palou. Couple of issues for Palou in the pit box primarily would relegate him to 20th place, three laps down, and allow Kyle Kirkwood to close to within 91 points as Kyle Kirkwood goes to victory lane in the Freedom 250 Grand Prix at Washington, D.C.
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22: 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We dumped out of the Facebook page because, one, I feel like crap, and two, we can't play music there. But we are, like I said, we're live on the WSMN.live. So if anybody's out there and they want to see what actually is going on inside the studio, rumor has it that I have been joined in the studio with Matt. He has no pants on, so you actually really have to actually go on the studio cam to watch that. Or not watch that.
23: Nobody wants to see that.
22: This is a kid's show, and he's handling kids' material. So we're gonna play some music.
23: You obviously feel better than you say.
22: Oh my god! No, I'm trying to muscle through this. So we are actually gonna play some music. And if there's a song you want to hear, fire me off a message at on Facebook, I guess. Yeah, hit me up on Facebook, or on hit the Hidden Battles Facebook page up. Send a request or whatever. But if not, we got to get a text line in here.
23: I'm good.
22: I just got to have a text line in here. So, all right. So we're going to I'm going to play a song. Let me see what I'm going to play. Yeah, I'm going to play this. This is what I'm playing. So, just, you know what? Just enjoy. So I can, that's all I got to tell you. Just enjoy. It's the best I can give to you. Yeah, just enjoy as I try to get this to work.
23: You might as well just go back to.
22: Yeah, I'm just going to go back to bed. Enjoy.
23: Well, I was...

0: And we're back. Well, you know what? Yeah, we're back. Matt keeps saying we should just go back on Facebook Live. No, no, I don't want to.
1: You're being stubborn now.
0: I got to be a man of some integrity. I said I was getting off Facebook. I'm off Facebook right now.
1: Okay, whatever. I don't know. That's the hill you die on, but we'll go over this.
0: No, I'm not dying on any hill. I'm going to die in a field, grass all around me. Some animal can pick my bones apart.
1: Highly unlikely.
0: True. When was the last time you were down in D.C.?
1: 24.
0: Yep. Hold on a second. There we go. I don't think the live's playing the music.
1: Hence, to go back to what you know.
0: Yeah, that's very strange. Well, whatever. When'd you say, 14?
1: 2024.
0: 24?
1: Mm-hmm.
0: A couple of years ago.
1: Yeah, just before we met.
0: Yeah.
1: Yeah.
0: Nice. What's your favorite monument to see down there?
1: Oh, boy. I'm going to be honest with you. I went to Arlington National Cemetery twice, and there was nobody in particular I went to see, but the place was stunning, beautiful, mm-hmm. The reverence, the peace.
0: Yeah.
1: Obviously, the Tomb of the Old Soldier is really special, but the...
0: you want to see me piss a bunch of people off?
1: Okay.
0: There was one soldier who was there... at the Tomb of the Old Soldier during his cut. I thought his marching was very sloppy.
1: Okay.
0: To the point that when he was relieved by, and it's funny, they don't have rank, right? You notice mm-hmm. that? No
1: I,
0: rank?
1: I don't think, yeah. I don't know if I paid attention to that closely, but yeah.
0: So he was relieved by somebody with an 82nd Airborne crest,
1: mm-hmm.
0: two combat tour hash marks, mm-hmm. and a fruit salad that was very impressive.
1: Mm-hmm.
0: He was crisp. Like, his footsteps were on point. Like, what I expected of Tomb of the Old Soldier, right?
1: Okay.
0: Which, even their sloppy, is still better than normal.
1: No, of
0: Let's
1: course.
0: Let's just get that out in the open.
1: I got to be honest with you. If it was that bad, as you say so, then there had to be a significant reason. Because they're not just going to... They don't sacrifice. They don't make exceptions for poor performance, right?
0: So
1: either
0: you
1: injured
0: know,
1: or whatever.
0: Yeah, and that's the thing. It's like, it was hot. So it's a lot of factors involved, right? So I know, like I said, people are going to hate me for this, but I just, when you go there, they're like the, like, of marching, the DNC of marching. They're like, you know, the, being up here, the David Ortiz of marching. You know what I mean?
1: It's higher than that.
0: Yeah, I would say that, yeah. Right? Like, crazy. But he was like, you can see the worn path, you know, on the mm-hmm. back. Sometimes he wasn't even in the path. So I think maybe something was going on.
1: Yeah.
0: Yeah. So, but anyway.
1: But I get it.
0: But super impressive. Like, I love the fact that I love when a grown man yells at people like they're children. Like, if you start talking, they step out of line. They do that half face and they scream at you in like the most barbaric voice ever. They're like.
1: People are ignorant too, right? They don't realize. I mean,
0: there's signs everywhere.
1: They think it's clickbait. They think it's you know, something for Instagram posts, whatever. And at the end of the day, I mean, the reverence of it is just it's insane. But
0: one thing it's funny, you get down there, right? And I get like little kids are gonna make noises, whatever. But you have grown adults, and they're like, "Oh, yeah, watch this part." Like, if you've been there before, you should know what the rule of being around at the Tomb of the Unknown Soldier is.
1: If they're already watching it, why would you tell them to watch it? Just shut your mouth.
0: Yeah, shut your clam. Let them enjoy it. Like. You know, there's a big giant friggin' sign that says silence and respect. Like, it was like, shut up.
1: It's like somebody you watch a movie, like, oh, gotta watch the next part. And like, just stop.
0: Yeah, yeah. Well, this is, you know,
1: I'm watching the same movie.
0: Which is something that I want to backhand when people say, this tastes horrible. Try this. Like, no,
1: bad.
0: I will take your opinion. Like, listen, I trust you on this.
1: Yeah.
0: I don't need to put your sour milk in my mouth. Or okay. I don't need to smell whatever on your finger. Like, it's just, you know, keep it to yourself type of thing.
1: It is. But it's a natural human reaction to say something stupid and to like, think somebody wants to smell it. I don't know.
0: Yeah. But no, I was standing next to a guy. And you know he had some stuff going on. Fidgety the whole time. Couple memorial bracelets on. Like, fidgeting, mm-hmm. fidgeting.
1: Yeah.
0: But yeah, some guy came in. He's like, ooh, yeah, let's grab a good seat. And, you know, we both looked at each other and like looked back like, yeah, they're not going to let you sit. Like, you don't sit during this, you know.
1: You know, I know for me, I even found it difficult to even take my phone out to take a picture, right?
0: Mm-hmm.
1: Like, I'm there. I want to watch the process and watch how it works, you know. And, you know, like I said, I went down there twice. One day was that. And then the other day, I honestly just kind of walked around a bit, you know, and it's cool because they have an app. If you were looking for certain names, mm-hmm. you know, it comes with the directions on how to get to.
0: I couldn't find that app.
1: Oh, really?
0: I had to go to the Welcome Center.
1: Oh, I got it on my phone.
0: Well, yeah, because we went down to visit Blake Marston's,
1: yeah.
0: You know.
1: Yeah.
0: If you're familiar with the show, you've heard about me talk about Blake before. But we went down and we left Craigie's memorial bracelet.
1: Oh, nice.
0: And a swim coin on his headstone. That's and cool. I know that everything gets collected.
1: Yeah.
0: And it gets archived, yep. Which is really cool because then, you know, that's going to be here longer than we are.
1: Absolutely.
0: You know? But yeah, we went down there and it was fun because trying to figure out. And listen, if anybody has any desire to go to Arlington National Cemetery, I'm going to sum it up the easiest way to find your person. Get to a road, either on the left side or the right side of, and you're going to be in section 60. If you look, the numbers from left to right, it goes smallest to largest. Now, if you see on the headstone in front of you, is about 115 off. So say, for instance, it was 10,000. Where I'm standing is 10,001. The one on the row in front of me is actually going to be 10,115, roughly. So you should know that in that row is where it's going to be. And they add up quick. So sometimes you look and you're like, wait, no, this one's, especially where we were in the high 10,000s. So it went to 11,000 real quick. And mm-hmm. we were trying to bounce back and forth, like, where the heck is it? And then there was a big break between the two. Just know that in that lane, if it goes left to right, that is one whole row as you see going straight across in the section. Yeah. If you see a break in headstones like 15, 20 feet, it's not a new section. It's the same section, and the numbers continually go across that section.
1: It'll make sense if you're there, but if yeah. I'm like, I know you had a problem with the app. It's the Arlington National Cemetery Explorer app, and
0: okay.
1: literally I was able to bring up a map, and I could walk it right to where I was going, yeah. to the exact stone, right?
0: Oh, that's awesome.
1: So it's pretty helpful.
0: I wish I'd known
1: it's
0: that.
1: Just a... It's a beautiful, peaceful place. Mm-hmm. My daughter's calling. And
0: you can take that. I'll go make a phone call.
1: I mean,
0: I'll play music.
1: I'll be right back.
0: But no, you keep talking. No, while you're down there, you have to remember. The Marine Corps memorial is there too. And that's where they have the statue of the five Marines raising the flag of Iwo Jima. Well, it's the second flag they raised in Iwo Jima, because the first flag they raised was a small flag, and then the next day they went and raised the larger flag. So that is down there also. But one thing that we found really cool was the Arlington National Cemetery is actually an arboretum. It's like a tree sanctuary too. So the trees that are there are not disrupted at all. They said they had over 1,000 trees in this 400 and something acre area. And you'll see that the trees are swallowing up headstones, which is unbelievable to see nature do that. But you'll see just the very top of the white marble stones. And once the stone is gone, they put a plaque, like a bronze plaque out in place of that stone. But that was really cool. But you jump on and off the tram. John F. Kennedy is down there as the Eternal Flame is going. They just buried R.E. Emery's. My God, I just butchered his name too. He was the drill sergeant in Saving Private. Oh, my God. Dude, I need to go home. This is brutal. He was a drill sergeant in Full Metal Jacket. R.E. Emery. So he's buried down there. He was actually, I believe, he was cremated, and he was put in an urn, and then they put them in these, like a wall. So he's down there also. But yeah, no, it's just to go through, and it's almost like if you've been on a Boston Duck tour in Boston, where they give you facts and stuff as you drive around. We actually had a tour driver, and they're all this way. We had a couple different, when you jump on the tram, they give you really cool facts as you're going around. But they talk about the Medal of Honor winners or awardees. They talk about where some of the astronauts, Bob Dole, like where all these people are buried. And it's pretty decent. On that note, when I play a song for you. Let's see. Let me find a good patriotic song for you. Looks like Matt's coming back, but no, we're going to play a song. You know what? Yeah. You know what? in with silence. Silence is bad for radio. But you know what? At this stage in the game right now, we're lucky I'm here. And we'll just enjoy that. So here we go. We're going to play a little song for you.

0: And we are back. That was Godsmack, obviously. Fun fact about that song. Do you ever see the video on that?
1: Which one?
0: Unforgettable from Godsmack.
1: No.
0: So what they did was they filmed that video where they got a bunch of kids from a bunch of schools in this area and guitar players, drummers, whatever, and they put them in a big gymnasium and they had them all play it together. But they were teaching them how to play, like the drums. They showed Shannon Larkin teaching the kids how to play this drum.
1: Oh, very cool.
0: And Sully and stuff. It's a great video if you watch it. Just shows you how much the guy cares about music. And he can be kind of a, yeah, you know, on occasion. But I'm not going to say too bad. I even did give my son the experience of a lifetime by yanking him on stage.
1: Who
0: at the concert.
1: These days? You know what I mean?
0: You know what? Listen. And nowadays, if you're not a D-bag, you're on highly medicated person. You're highly medicated, like rainbows and sunshine.
1: Well, yeah, but I mean, yeah.
0: People have their moments.
1: At
0: Everybody
1: least in
0: has
1: the Northeast,
0: moments.
1: Right?
0: Like, especially, like, if you meet somebody in there, like, you think they're the biggest a-hole on the planet, give them another chance. You just might have met them at a really bad time.
1: That or around here, it's just geographical.
0: I want to meet the dude who's running this camera.
1: I don't know even know that's illegal, but...
0: I don't know. He's, like, he is such a creeper, though.
1: Yeah, and... Here you have it on.
0: I'm watching Venice Beach. Listen, I'm looking out downtown Nashville, beautiful downtown Nashville, a nice, clean Main Street downtown Nashville, right? And I wanted to put something else on, like what that lady's doing in the corner down there, digging for gold.
1: Yeah,
0: But so we have Venice Beach Hotel.com, their site on right now, and they're showing Venice Beach. And
1: there's
0: the cameraman's
1: no way
0: just like.
1: Somebody's panning that camera. It's got to be on automatic, like it rotates or.
0: No, it's not because it's zooming in on girls.
1: So you're telling me one
0: body
1: individual
0: parts.
1: Is sitting behind this
0: dude,
1: camera.
0: Dude, there's somebody who's. Watch. You. I'm telling you, there's
1: right,
0: a guy.
1: How much does that job pay and how do you get it?
0: I don't know, but he is creeping. Like, watch. Like, you. No, there's not by chance that this guy's like the video. All right, you're welcome. What'd I tell you? Say sorry.
1: I'm not sorry. I appreciate you.
0: Yeah.
1: You know, I appreciate the life lesson here.
0: Okay.
1: It's just wild.
0: Yeah. So anyway, back to this. Yeah. So if you meet somebody and they're being a D-bag, just give them another chance because you just might have met them at a really bad spot in their life.
1: More often than not.
0: Yes, exactly. So back to that. We were talking about Ari Emery, right? Is that his name? Ari Lee Emery, the actor. Died private pile.
1: Oh, yes.
0: Right?
1: Yes. Yes.
0: So he's buried down there.
1: Yeah.
0: But he was cremated. So they have this new section where they put urns into like a wall, like a thing. I forget what they call it. But they have them up at Boswana too. It's really decent.
1: It's not a sarcophagus. It's not
0: but
1: a tomb. I don't know.
0: It's not a tomb. But yeah, it's,
1: I know what you mean.
0: You know.
1: Yep.
0: So I was talking about how when you go through, it's like the duck tour. They're telling you about everything as you go and buy it.
1: Yeah,
0: you know,
1: I didn't
0: whatever.
1: Do that one. That's a little bit much for me, but yeah.
0: So they have the tour where you can jump on the tram and off the tram, whatever. So we were doing that, and the guy we had, he had this great radio voice. He's like, and if you look over here, you're going to see, you know, the tomb of John Glenn. John Glenn, first guy to walk in space. He's dying. So my eye was twitching. Coming around this corner, you're going to see the sagamore. This sagamore tree has been here for 238 years, swallowing up two graves, not one, two graves of a fallen infantryman who died in, you know, you're like...
1: 1775, yeah.
0: Yeah. And next to the... and next in the stage in the right, you're like, oh my God, yeah. But no, it was actually very informative, but he had that like... Like, this guy was going to narrate Disney movies or something. I don't know. Or maybe he's going to be the new host of Hidden Battles. I don't know, because I'm kind of messing it up tonight.
1: Yeah,
0: I don't even care. Can't tell me what to do.
1: You're having a night, that's for sure.
0: Yeah, exactly. It could be that wrinkly dude who just went by in roller skates.
1: Look, you know what? It's end of the summer, coming to the end of the summer. It's been busy. Yeah. You're not feeling
0: way
1: well.
0: Way too busy.
1: These things
0: happen, right? Too busy. We have so much coming on the horizon.
1: And it's getting busier fast.
0: I was like, oh, we're going to slow down. So I'm telling you, everybody right now, the three people listening, including you and I, Matt.
1: All right, so tell me your plan.
0: The Hero Center is coming.
1: I know it is.
0: Like, dude, it is coming. It's going to be a thing. I'm excited about it.
1: It's also AKA the Matthew J. Kowalski.
0: Oh, yeah.
1: Center for a week.
0: I'm gonna hire that dude so he can drive the tram up and down. If you look over here, you'll see where Matt Kowalski used to sit. Stole Wi-Fi every day.
1: Listen, I didn't steal the Wi-Fi. It was there.
0: He's got so much OCD and ADHD, he'll actually completely redesign your desk for you while you're working. Who needs this post-it? You know, not you. Crumble, crumble in the trash.
1: Forgive me for trying to do something nice. You know what I mean?
0: Is that your coffee cup? Oh, you're not done. You are now. Thank you. I will wash that. No, you're not that bad. No, no.
1: You're not wrong. But
0: dude, I appreciate you. Like, you cleaning up my mess. It's awesome. It's nice. I know when you come home, I feel like my mom came and cleaned up my bedroom for me. You know? Not my mom ever cleaned my bedroom for me.
1: I always thought you leave things better than the way you found
0: them. Yeah, it's true.
1: And
0: you do.
1: I feel
0: you
1: very just privileged and fortunate to be able to go in there and do my work. So
0: I know,
1: I'm happy to help.
0: I know. And I acknowledge and accept that. So.

0: October. We have
1: before that with the 9/11 hike.
0: So much, yeah. We have the 9/11 hike on the 12th. So we have So we have the 9/11. The viewing was going to be on the 12th, but like I said earlier, it starts on the 9th, the 10th, the 11th, the 12th. 12th the last night. We're going to do our viewing party. Matt and I are going to scope out that area to make sure that's going to be big enough for us. Man, we still have every Tuesday night at the Y. We have our Pearson Book Group. Empower's cooking going to be kicking back off.
1: Love that. You got our programs coming up.
0: We just partnered with Harbor Care and Harbor Care and a couple other organizations. I'm gonna have to get Norma in here and talk about that next week.
1: She's killing it with the
0: Empower program. She's bringing. Oh, she's awesome. She's doing that in the art program. She's like rock star. If I could just clone her and you, so I had somebody who had a lot of momentum, drive, and clean.
1: Mm.
0: God, that'd be nuts.
1: Oh.
0: Over here is this caged animal. Let her go. She does crazy art and we'll clean. No,
1: we get it done.
0: Yeah. So we have that. The equine it's up and running still going.
1: Yeah.
0: We have hot dogs and service dogs coming up next week.
1: The 5th, right?
0: No, it's the third.
1: Second.
0: I believe it's the 3rd.
1: Oh, standby.
0: Yeah, standby.
1: The 2nd. It's a Wednesday.
0: So it actually is. Yes, it is. It is the 2nd. And it's going to be at 4:30 at, I don't have this information. But know what? Let's tease it. So we will have two people from Operation Delta Dog in here next week, and they'll be talking about hot dogs and service dogs. We're going to have live music there. We're going to have hot dogs from Hot Dog Joe. Joe Rizzuti.
1: Yeah,
0: gonna
1: do
0: be
1: you
0: there.
1: Want to, do you have the barn location?
0: Or it's the barn. It is. I'm going to have to look it up. Hold on. Not Johnny on the spot tonight. Lucky I'm still breathing.
1: That's all right. We'll get through it.
0: Yeah. We have... Come on. There it is. Wait a second. So if you want to know where it's going to be, you're just going to have to hold on a second. Because I'm still looking for it. And I can't find it. You know what? Go to our Facebook page. It's there.
1: Oh, my God.
0: I
1: hang on. I got it.
0: Listen, you get what you get. You don't get upset. Is that what they say?
1: It's all good.
0: Hold on. I got to beat you to it.
1: Oh, my goodness.
0: Baby.
1: I know. You probably will. It doesn't help.
0: Here it is. It's at the Lawrence Barn in Hollis, New Hampshire. It is from 4 p.m. to 7 p.m. It's going to be hosted by Operation Delta Dog and yours truly, Hidden Battles Foundation. We will actually have, there's going to be free hot dogs and ice cream, live music, cotton candy, no jump house. They won't let us have it. But there'll be lawn games, lots of doggos. And what else we got going on there? Yeah. And I think there's going to be a couple food trucks. But so we have that going. Let's see. We're going to have... holiday car challenge is going to be there. Mark Andrews is going to be there from last week. Mm-hmm. We have Operation High Flight is going to be there. I dropped an F-bomb. Good for me. They're going to be there.
1: Blame
0: it on the narcotics.
1: You're too much Robitussin. You are like this rebellious teenager right now. Oh, I don't care.
0: Can't tell me what to do. I'm not wearing socks.
1: No. I got no pants. You got no socks. It's great. Look at you.
0: Straight up, that's no socks. Yeah, that's the smell.
1: You don't have your Back to the Future shoes on.
0: No, I don't. So we have that coming up. We have, oh my God.
1: Red, white, and blue, Lindsay's.
0: Yeah, we have the red, white, and blue. We talked about that earlier in the last hour. But we'll, let's see. Let's just look at our schedule of stuff we have. On the 5th, we have the Run Your Buns Off up at Newfound Lake. However, we also have the Operation High Flight Day for Hidden Battles. So if you want to attend that, we have 8 spots. I believe you, Chris, Cricket, and a couple others are going to be going.
1: Who is overseeing or organizing or taking or scheduling that for your side?
0: That would be me. So you're going to reach out to Scott at HiddenBattlesFoundation.org. Okay. We have that. Then you go right into Labor Day.
1: Because they're usually, hourly slots? Because it's about a half hour.
0: It's a 20-minute flight.
1: Yeah.
0: Every half hour.
1: And be patient because just be patient.
0: You're going to be there. You're going to have fun. There'll be other people there. You can sit and talk, mingle. The simulator. Settle down. All right.
1: Oh, you're on it tonight. So,

0: We have, I kind of like this version. I'm not sure what's happening.
1: Exactly.
0: We'll go with it.
1: We have, oh, my God. What else do we have? We have, oh, boy. We have a car show coming up in October. We have a golf tournament coming up in October. The Celebration 250 is coming up in October. There's still tickets for the Celebration 250. If you go to our Facebook page, and actually if you can go to our webpage, hiddenbattlesfoundation.org, you can actually go right to that. I believe it's under events, but let's just make sure, because like I said, I'm still on vacation and so is my mind. So if you don't like it, tough. So let's go down to, scroll down on the homepage, and it's not there. So what you got to do is after that, you go over to programs, go to events. If you go to the events tab, go 250th celebration. It's a red, white, and blue dinner dance. It is Friday, October 30th. Cocktail hour starts at 6. The dinner is at 7. It's going to be at Lindsay's. If you want to buy a single ticket, it is $75 plus a fee. But if you want to buy a table, it's a $700 fee for a table of 10, which I would highly recommend. Get a bunch of friends together.
0: Yeah, it's well worth
1: throw
0: it.
1: That in there. And if you have time that you don't have to actually do it online, but you can actually do the do a check. Art. Send us a check.
0: Let's talk about
1: save
0: our,
1: us some money.
0: Let's talk about our attire. What do we?
1: I'm
0: gonna get wild.
1: So the theme of the night is red, white, and blue, right? So it's a cocktail hour. So I would dress like definitely red, white, and blue cocktail dress, whatever. I'm aiming maybe towards Apollo Creed, Rocky One.
0: You definitely don't look like Apollo. You know, you might want to adjust that.
1: Maybe like a shape like the Apollo planet, like the Apollo mission. Thin on top, like bell bottom on the bottom.
0: I've got a couple ideas for suits, but yeah, you know, it's
1: that either that or I'm gonna go like full Benson Boone, like red, white, and blue jumpsuit that would like leaves nothing to the imagination.
0: We could go straight up Dumb and Dumber, just red, white, and blue.
1: That'd be interesting, but then we'd have to beat each other with sticks. So,
0: and which that's might
1: take
0: from
1: away
0: the other day.
1: Yeah, which might take away from everything. So,
0: it'd be fun.
1: But if you have any questions, comments, concerns about that, our friend Ellen is running it. She can send her an email. It's hussonend123@gmail.com. Or how about this? info@hiddenbattlesfoundation.org. I will get it to Ellen. But if you go to our Facebook page, like I said, go to the events tab, scroll down. All the information is right there. We have sponsorships still available. Want to thank some of our sponsorships so far. Want to thank Mindy's Mission. Want to thank Plan Perfectly Wedding and Events. And watch them scroll by me. The Marine Corps Action League. Hannaford's. I mentioned them earlier, Uncle Bob and Carol. Want to thank them for being a sponsor. Want to thank Deb and Rich Dangle for being a sponsor. So the sponsors change daily. We keep getting more and more. So thank you very much. Then we also have our, it's like 2 weeks after that, we have our golf tournament. Which is, we have two teams left, by the way.
0: Oh, there's only two
1: only two
0: full
1: teams
0: person
1: left.
0: Teams left.
1: Mm-hmm.
0: All right. So that's going to, if it's not filled already, it will be.
1: Yeah, it will
0: momentarily.
1: Be momentarily. Yep.
0: Hold on. When is the date for the red, white, and blue? And when's the date for the tournament? I thought the tournament was first, then the.
1: Yeah. They're 2 weeks apart.
0: Oh, okay.
1: Backwards.
0: Okay. Yeah. I'm with you.
1: Yeah. October 30th is the red, white, and blue.
0: Yeah.
1: And then
0: yeah,
1: I believe the 16th. Is the golf tournament.
0: Sorry, I thought it was.
1: Yeah, right. No problem. I said it wrong. You said it right.
0: I said
1: they're 2 weeks apart, but I was just one by the other. Listen.
0: Robitussin, if I knew this was going to be like this, I would have come in at 7. This is
1: Robitussin.
0: This is
1: your friend. So, because that's what I'm on.
0: I know. I love it. A little tussle.
1: People doing shots of JD and stuff between the hour. Not me. I mean, over the counter, brother. OTC.
0: I don't know if that's a good sale, good advertiser, but we'll go with it.
1: OTC. So yeah, what else we have? We have a bunch of stuff coming up. But listen, if you want to come to any of these programs, and you're like, you know what, I would love to come to them, but like the red, white, and blue, the 250th. Even if you want to come, but you're like, you know what, I can't afford to come. There are opportunities for a lot of our events throughout the course of the year if you want to volunteer. Like, if you want to come and volunteer, work half the event and then enjoy the rest of it. You know, we're always looking for volunteers for the golf tournament, for the kayak with a mission. Our 22 for the 22, we're always looking for volunteers for those. The car show, which is coming up on October 4th, right now, it's at the Village Green in Pelham. We're looking for volunteers for these.
0: Village Green? I thought it was Tuscan, no? Did I say it?
1: No, no, no. You said it. No, it's Village Green. No, Tuscan. I can't afford no Tuscan.
0: All right.
1: What are you sniffing glue? I'm on Tuscan. You're sniffing
0: glue.
1: It might be
0: almost. All right.
1: Yeah, so it's right in Pelham. It's right at the Village Green, right between the fire department, the library, and the police station.
0: I'm picking up what you're
1: putting up. But yeah, so we have that. And then, like I said, we're always looking for volunteers for the equine program. And listen, you should be going there anywhere. You should just be enjoying some of these things.
0: They're free.
1: Yeah, and they are free. But I know it's like where we service veterans, military, first responders, trauma medical staff, paramedics and dispatchers. But if you're like, you know what? You're like, you know what? I just really find these great and I support you guys and I want to help out. I want to be involved. There's no other way, better way to be involved than just volunteering and getting involved in the program, meeting new people.
0: Yeah.
1: You know, it's jumping on board.
0: There's zero heavy lifting. It's not.
1: Yeah.
0: It's a fun time and you get to partake in the event. So.
1: Yep. But yeah. So we got those.
0: That October schedule is pretty. September, October is pretty wild.
1: I'm hoping that November. What do we have for November? We have the Ruck for Change.
0: Oh yeah, I remember that.
1: So that's that because so much is going on in the fall. My dream for the Ruck for Change for this year is not going to happen this year. Like the big event that I was going to do.
0: Yeah,
1: I'll save that for the 10th year anniversary of Hidden Battles.
0: Makes sense.
1: And then we'll end it at the amazing Hero Center,
0: which would be fantastic.
1: Which would be unbelievable.
0: It's a lot more logistics. And if you have never partook in the Bruck for Change, it's
1: the,
0: a lot of fun.
1: Bruck for Change.
0: Yeah, the Bruck. Yeah, it's fun panhandling with the rest of society.
1: Get homeless for a day.
0: It's wild. Yeah. Hey, but we did great last time.
1: We did. Over $2,000.
0: Yeah, it was wild.
1: Yeah, over $2,000 that went to Honor Flight.
0: That was a cold day, too.
1: Yeah, it was cold. I had shorts on, and then I got the shivvies after I ate the hot pizza.
0: I'm sorry, you got the what?
1: The shivvies. Mm. I started getting shivers after that.
0: Well, I'm seeing a theme with you getting sick.
1: I think I just have, like, my immune system's low. I think maybe it has to do with the fact I don't sleep well. I never wash my hands.
0: Okay, I'm going to go with both of those. I'm going to go both of those.
1: What's that? Lick, lick.
0: I got to be honest. You and I have been pretty close for nearly 2 years, and this is the first I've seen. So I don't know how much Robitussin you've been swallowing lately.
1: So I go to one of the local ERs, and the doctor says to me, he goes, oh, what, I got like a scratchy throat? And I go, no, when I lay down, you can hear like, I go into like respiratory distress. Like you can hear the gurgling, you know? I sound like a cat purring. Like it's like, right? So he's like, He goes, all right, sit up. Let me listen to your chest. So I sit up and he listens. He goes, Mary, sound pretty clear. I go, want me to lay down? You can listen. He's like, no, we'll do an x-ray. So he does an x-ray, comes back, goes, yeah, you just have bronchitis. I'm like, you know, when you didn't even look at my throat. Like, how did you know if I had bronchitis? Whatever. So they give me a Z-Pak, right? That seemed to work. Went down to D.C.
0: Well, that's the problem. He jumps on a plane. You went down.
1: Probably, yeah, you know.
0: I mean, I would have, too. I wouldn't have wasted a trip to, for the sniffles, but, yeah, now you're paying for it.
1: I licked the handle in the bathroom at the airport, like, right?
0: Yeah.
1: No, so I go down there, and it just got worse. Like, I had the 4 days of Z-Pak, which is cool. We bring the Craggy Monster, he goes to the urgent care, and they're like, yeah, he has like a mild pneumonia, like in the bottom left part of his lung. He gets three antibiotics. I get one, right? He's doing better now. Man, I'm like coughing up green stuff. Like I'm like in the middle of the night, I wake up, I'm like, and I run in the bathroom. And you know that mental lipthus burn, like you just ate way too much mint or whatever. Heartburn.
0: So,
1: you run in, you know, like when you're sick and you dread that first cough of the day when you take a shower, but you're like, thank God I did it. I get those and I like cough and God knows. I one of them, I wanted to put a leash on and walk it around downtown D.C. because okay. it was a monster.
0: No. Yeah, you know, I'll tell you what, I'll cover group tomorrow night. You just stay home.
1: Yeah, I will.
0: For the next 3 days.
1: You guys want me to come in and we can share one water bottle?
0: I'm already anticipating the follow from this conversation tonight.
1: Yeah, try this.
0: I do not wish it. No, I appreciate that. Very thoughtful.
1: Let me lick your face.
0: I am very good. We'll do an air high five. How's that sound?
1: I'm going to sneeze on you on the way out.
0: I have no doubt.
1: Just like the movie Outbreak. You can see all the particles in the air. I just feel bad for the person using this microphone tomorrow.
0: Yep, they should sanitize this place.
1: They should burn it to the ground. Want to play another song?
0: Why not? We got 11 minutes left.
1: Yeah, here we go. Enjoy. And if you don't cry, shame on you.

0: love the hey,
1: hey pot. Some of those like songs, you ever hear a song and there's like a certain pot that you, no matter what it is, you recite it. There's a song called
2: You can't
1: hear anything?
2: Not through this. I just hear like we're talking.
1: Yeah, because the song's over.
2: Okay. Usually I hear you in headphones, but go ahead. Keep it going.
1: Can you hear me in
2: the headphones? We have 7 minutes. Let's just wrap it up.
1: Like a Christmas present. Let's just wrap this up. Wrap it.
2: Call it a day. We're gonna settle with the ratings, and we're gonna just go with it.
1: No, whatever. Settle with the rating. What ratings?
2: I don't know. Don't they?
1: I don't know if we get the best of downtown Nashua.
2: Hey,
1: you guys are the number one evening show on Monday nights in downtown Nashua. We're the only damn show.
2: Only thing better would be like the 3 a.m. version. Like on a weekday.
1: I'm like, oh, that would be so good. I'd be better because I'm more awake at 3 a.m. than I am now.
2: Oh, I know. I got all the Instagram.
1: Dude, you know what? Give me some credit. Those are some great ones.
2: They're solid. I appreciate them. Yeah. I was.
1: Some good solid ones.
2: Validating the fact that you were up all night. That's all.
1: Yeah. I don't even remember what we were talking about before we went to a song, but maybe about me being congested and licking stuff.
2: We're talking about the fall's busy.
1: Yeah, no, the fall is definitely busy. No, so my thought process, and we've talked about this, was I was talking about between me, you, and the other nobody's listening. I wanted to do like a 24-hour marathon for the Ruck for Change and have people come out and raise money. Excuse me. And then the proceeds would go to, you know, it would go to a program of their choice. Like you would have a team that would say, you know what, we want all the money that we raise to go to a comedy program.
2: Right.
1: You know, which we're going to be working on again in the fall.
2: The proceeds would go to a Hidden Battles program.
1: Yeah, absolutely. Of their choice, yes.
2: Yeah.
1: So it would be a Hidden Battles fundraiser, but you pick your choice. Like,
2: and to be clear, we're talking a 24-hour walk-around track type thing.
1: Yeah, walk-around track type of thing.
2: I like that. Yeah. I mean, I had fun last year. Mm-hmm. It's just, you know, and we did well. Yep. I think something like that would be great. And the cool part about that is it can happen at multiple locations across the country.
1: Yeah.
2: You know?
1: Absolutely. Yes, it is. You would get somebody to sponsor you. Like, give me a quarter of a mile, you know, a quarter of a lap. You know, so you do 4 laps, it's $1.
2: Yeah, I mean, you know, we have people that do a deploy or that are stationed out through the 22 for 22.
1: Yeah.
2: You know? So, yeah. I mean, absolutely. You could do it all over the place.
1: Yeah, exactly. I mean, with now, we have Dr. Kim down in North Carolina. Mm-hmm. We got Josh out in Texas. I mean, it's no reason that we can't be doing some in-battle things in other places.
2: No,
1: I
2: but think we're going to need to take a road trip down to North Carolina.
1: Oh, my God, yeah. Yeah, Joe looks like he's like Josh. Josh living his best life. Joe's waking up with the sunrise on the water.
2: Like, so, what? And what happened? Who is that guy?
1: I don't know.
2: That is not Grumpy Folder Joe.
1: No, I think when he left New England, that Joe, like, you know, like,
2: that Joe,
1: you see that Joe stayed at the border and the rest
2: Joe
1: of them went with him.
2: About a week before. Yeah, 100%.
1: Yeah, you just see his smile going like,
2: oh, yeah.
1: Like some weird Harry Potter thing, like when somebody's soul's getting sucked out of their body. Mm-hmm. Like the angry Joe was being sucked away. Mm-hmm. So a bunch of things coming up. The Empower program is a big program for us. But between that, but I mean, the winter time for us, a lot of it is, it's, we still do the Sunday morning rocks no matter what the weather is.
2: You are still, not to get off, you are bringing back the cooking program.
1: Yeah, which is in October. Right? Yeah. I believe. That day, I have to meet with the church that we're holding that. I have to meet their directors.
2: Sure.
1: They're on board, but they want to meet me. Mm-hmm. So when I get that, I will let you know.
2: And for couples, friends.
1: It's for couples. So it's couples meaning two people.
2: Right.
1: So it would be you and your significant other. You are a homie. We had somebody who used to bring their son, their adult son, mm-hmm. and we want adults.
2: Yeah.
1: Because that person was their support system mm-hmm. or whatever, you know. Well, it's a little bonding, family bonding type of thing. And that's really what we want to do. We want to get some family bonding going. So, yeah, you can, like, and even if it's like, you know what? My husband's driving me crazy. My wife's been driving me crazy. I'm bringing my best friend. That's cool. Bring your support human.
2: Yeah, let's just make sure it's not a...
1: it's not somebody who's not your significant other. This is not date night out.
2: Don't be starting an affair.
1: Yeah, don't be stepping out.
2: No, it's a fun time. It's, you know, have a glass of wine, whatever, make some food, learn something.
1: Yeah, yeah, we've seen the stepping out on relationships before. But we're not. That's not what this is for. All right. So, that's coming in October too. So there's a lot coming up. And like I said, the only way to really keep up with it is not, well, you can listen to the show and you can catch it between the snippets of silliness, but is to really just get on the Facebook page, the Hidden Battles Facebook page, or our our regular webpage, the HiddenBattlesFoundation.org one. Jump on that. But, I mean, we have the Foot Soldiers are going. We have a bunch of races coming up for Foot Soldiers. Check that out on Facebook. We also have the new thing, the buddy system, the buddy check. What do I call it?
2: I haven't seen it posted. I haven't.
1: The battle buddies.
2: I don't know if I caught it.
1: So I'm going to do that tonight. I'm going to assign. I'm going to go through all the people because last night I was in D.C. But what I'm going to do tonight is I'm going to assign everybody their battle buddies.
2: Mm-hmm.
1: And then that week, during the week, you're just going to tag them to some positive message saying, like, you know, whatever. Hey, you know, don't stare at the sun too long. It'll burn your eyes out, Matt Kowalski. You know what I mean?
2: Or
1: like just something positive.
2: Just something positive, you know. And so if somebody is new and listening or what have you and wants to be partaking in something like this, I mean,
1: go to the Facebook page. Yep. Go down to groups. Mm-hmm. So Hidden Battles. And then we have our groups. Go to our groups. And the group is called, let me get it. God, wow, we actually have a lot going on our Facebook page.
2: You think?
1: Yeah. But if you go down, and it is the Battle Buddies group. Where is it, though? Oh, my God. I'm so impressed by that guy taking off on his motorcycle. Let go of the clutch, pal. Wow. There is a lot. Of like foot soldiers, tons of stuff. Art therapy, tons of stuff.
2: All right, we'll get you the information on the Battle Buddy program next week.
1: Yeah, exactly. We'll have more information. We'll be more prepared when.
2: I mean, I'm here to take one for the team. So,
1: me and Mr. Tusson, and Mr. Robitussin.
2: Okay, we gotta edit that. That's not a.
1: What are you talking about?
2: I don't know. Well, we'll go with it.
1: Oh, whatever. Listen, we're coming up to the end of the show, but want to thank Planned Perfect Wedding and Events. Want to thank Swim at the Mission. Want to thank Custom Iron Craft. Want to thank John Dot Credit Union. Want to thank R&M Glass. Thank you for jumping on board again. Tingsboro Sports Center. Thank you so much. And thank you for coming in, Matt. And nice be time. Safe.
2: Love coming.
1: And be healthy.
0: This is a good Easter song, this next one.
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4: USA Radio News, I'm Anthony Lucero. Diplomatic efforts are showing limited signs of progress as Pakistan works to relay messages between Washington and Tehran. Iran says they could return to negotiations if sanctions relief is part of the deal, while the U.S. is cautiously reopening some diplomatic facilities. The U.S. Secret Service says they are aware of an Iranian video appearing to threaten the life of Barron Trump. That's President Trump's youngest son.
5: Hardline Iranian state media have repeatedly featured content threatening the lives of Trump and his family after its former supreme leader was assassinated, but this appears to be the first time Barron has been publicly singled out. The video says Barron's movements are being monitored and reports a $10 million bounty on his head. The Secret Service told CNN in a statement that it investigates anything that could be perceived as a threat against the First Family. I'm at Mattinson.
4: Michigan Senate candidate Abdul El Sayed faced a grilling from Fox News host Jesse Waters over his positions on immigration, taxes, Sharia law, health care, and transgender issues. Waters challenged El Sayed's policies, calling some of them straight up wacky as El Sayed campaigns for the Senate.
6: You know what's wacky though? You know you didn't ask me about?
7: What?
6: We got a president of the United States who cares more about the drapes in a ballroom that shouldn't be built than he cares about the war he just got us into, or that he cares about the affordability crisis. That seems to me to be a little bit wacky.
4: The EPA has issued an emergency waiver allowing continued E15 sales as fuel supplies remain tight.
8: Blenders can use more ethanol. They can continue blending E15, blending more E15, and hopefully that will help extend supplies and provide some relief at the pump.
4: Renewable Fuels Association President and CEO Jeff Cooper told RFD-TV the move gives refiners more options and could help extend supplies and lower pump prices.
9: At the closing bell, the Dow Jones added 160, the S&P gained 24, and the NASDAQ rose by 171 points. I'm Lizzie Radabali.
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